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1: This thing just got wild.
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0: XM Channel 80. Before we get to one of the greatest, and I do mean greatest moves, and just showing up one NFL squad to another, this whole Lane Kiffin thing with LSU, yeah, if you're just tuning in, and then this news just popped about 5 minutes ago, LSU is listing their starting quarterback, Sam Leavitt, as doubtful for the game against Ole Miss.
1: Seems like news to me, Ian. I didn't realize he had suffered an injury the last couple of weeks, and he's doubtful. He might not be playing in the biggest game of Lane Kiffin. He's going to go back to Oxford without his starting quarterback. Is that what you're trying to tell me, Ian?
0: What are you smelling?
1: I'm smelling. Do you think this has anything to do with earlier today, a couple of LSU players were finally served papers because Ole Miss has been trying to get a hold of these players because they allegedly breached contract, right? They had said they were going to stick around, agreed to some revenue sharing contract with Ole Miss, then jumped in the transfer portal and followed Lane to LSU. Ole Miss looking for some money in return because of these contracts. They finally served those papers earlier today.

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0: to tackle. 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The Buffalo Bills, they're doing something. 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

0: Jeremy Peña, 3-for-4, 10th three-hit game this season, second straight three-hit game, but it comes in the loss for the Astros. Astros losing, Texas facing the Red Sox takes advantage.
1: As Miller, out of the stretch, comes home with the 1-1, line drive left field, base hit. Berger is home. Nimmo rounding third. The throw is offline. Nimmo scores standing up. Two-run single for Ezekiel Duran and the Rangers.

0: SportsCenter all night. The Dodgers trying to lock up their 13th NL West title in 14 years.
1: This ball is stroked to right field and deep, heading toward the wall. It is off the base of the wall. Mookie already around second. He's going to get waved home. He touches third. On his way to the plate. The relay throw is late. Mookie scores standing up.
0: The Beals get set for their Highmark Stadium debut on Thursday Night Football.
2: I understand that, you know, it's the first official, you know, seasonal game in there. We're not really focused on that. We're just focused on short week, playing against a tough opponent, trying to have the best week possible, putting together a good week of preparation, a good game plan, and going out there and executing on Thursday.
0: A division race with more ups and downs than an elevator.
1: And he drives one deep, and that baby will go! A three-run homer, Tommy Pham! That's why he's here.
0: The entry bug bites a plethora of players.
3: It shouldn't really get a lot of mental reps. We walk through a lot of plays, so I'll be all right.
4: Is there any part of you that has a set play on Sunday after the
3: posture? That's ridiculous.
0: Plus, how do you follow up 300?
5: Alonso hits this high in the air, left field, forget about it. There's number 301 into the second deck, right on cue for the Polar Bear.
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8: 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Big rivalry game this weekend. And Wednesday, we were blindsided with some news. That's in 4 minutes. Baseball, a couple of tight division races in the American League, including the AL West. Astros beginning the day with a lead in the division, but
11: pitch swing and a line drive deep down the right field line. That ball is gone. A two-run homer for John Rave, and the Royals take a 2-0 lead here in the fourth inning.
8: Royals with a 5-2 win over the Astros, 96-5, the Fan. Jeremy Peña, 3-for-4, 10th three-hit game this season, second straight three-hit game, but it comes in the loss for the Astros. Astros losing, Texas facing the Red Sox, takes advantage.
12: As Miller, out of the stretch, comes home with the 1-1, line drive, left field, base hit! Berger is home. Nimmo rounding third. The throw is offline. Nimmo scores standing up. Two-run single for Ezekiel Duran, and the Rangers lead 6-3.
8: 105-3, the Fan. Rangers go on to a 7-3 win over the Red Sox. Fourth straight win for Texas. Longest win streak since the beginning of August, which was also four straight wins. Rangers with the win and the Astros loss tie them for first place in the American League West. Although the Astros do own the tiebreakers. AL West, though, a dead heat. As for the American League Central,
1: now the 0-2. Swung and ripped to left down the line. Fair ball into the corner. Here comes Rocchio. Kwan stops at third. Another double for Jose Ramirez. Oh, how do you think that feels for Jose? And the Guardians lead it 6-3. Here's the 1-2 pitch. Swing and a miss. Ball game. First place belongs to the Guardians. They knock off the Chicago White Sox by a final score of 6-3.
8: Tom Hamilton, WTAM. Guardians move a half game ahead of Chicago in the American League Central. First time they've held the outright lead in the division since July 3rd. Guardians with the win as they beat the White Sox 6-3 and take the division lead. Chicago, a 5-12 record in the last 17 games dating back to August 30th. That's the most losses in baseball over that span. SportsCenter All Night, ESPN Radio, National League. Dodgers still looking for their 13th NL West title in the last 14 seasons. They fall to the Reds on Wednesday, and they see Blake Snell leave the game after the first inning due to tightness in his left groin.
13: I felt good all day, and then the second to last pitch of the bullpen, I threw a slider, and then I felt like it

0: fight like hell. And when you get too tired to fight, let somebody else fight for you. That's what they say to me, say to me,
1: say to me. 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

0: yards passing. And but, you know, the running backs, 13 carries, 43 yards, you know, a long of 8, long of 14 on – well, Raphael had a 23-yarder, 12 for 75. I mean, it didn't set the world on fire. So if you can make them one-dimensional, then that's the formula.
1: Totally. Totally. And I think a lot of Rhett Lashley, I think a lot of Kevin Jennings, and they've obviously beaten us twice. So I don't think it's over. I think getting a lead is the ideal situation.
0: Yeah.
1: I wouldn't say, oh, we got a lead, it's over. But
0: well, I'm
1: it's,
0: not
1: a,
0: saying
1: it's
0: that
1: where
0: at
1: we
0: all,
1: are. Man. Yeah, it's where we want to be. And it's where yeah. Jeff Brohm, I think, is at his best. Except in Palo Alto. So we'll see what happens.
0: There you go. Always Mr. Positive there. All right, we'll continue along here. 267-9680. Remember to get it. ESPN's going to be in town this weekend. We'll talk with the folks from that show up next. So we've got also – we're going to have Craig James on today. We're going to have the Pony. We're going to have him on in the 9 o'clock hour. So we're talking about SMU. So we'll do all that here this morning. John Bull as well. Of course, we'll have the broadcast for you coming up Saturday. Pregame gets underway at noon, and then we'll have the broadcast. And then, you know, postgame afterwards, we got right. all that for you.
1: And we
0: as
1: got
0: well.
1: Jonathan Zaslow coming up next.
0: Well, that's what I was just saying.
1: Oh, yeah, I didn't hear you say his name.
0: I was saying we're talking about
1: I didn't hear you say his name.
0: Because you're too focused on a group chat that is dominating your brain,
1: this is
0: apparently.
1: Creighton and
0: yeah, no, the one that you came in on, pop in the middle.
1: No. Yeah. I wanted to make sure we let people know. We got Jonathan Zaslow coming up from the Levitard Show. And
0: no, it's not from the Levitard Show.
1: He's from the Levitard Show.
0: Well, but, I mean, the show is the ESPN
1: right.
0: being in town this weekend for SMU.
1: Yeah, he's got a lot of stuff going on. He does a lot of different stuff. Zaslow.
0: We're here to promote the ESPN radio show because we were asked to promote the ESPN radio show that's in town.
1: Right.
0: I don't know what you're reading, but...
1: What are you talking about?
0: You're off your game. Strebel's in your kitchen.
1: He is on that show, and he's on this show.
0: But the primary reason is that. So,
1: right.
0: All right, just hang. You need.
1: I'm fine.
0: Some therapy.
1: Everything is good. And I don't need any therapy.
0: Is your AC out of DFH company to come fix the AC or anything?
1: No, my AC's running good.
0: Okay.
1: I have a certified train system at my house.
0: Yeah, that's right. 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
1: So, Craig, is this you fawning for Patino and his favorite artist, Pitbull? Or
14: no, it's just our next guest had a 305 number.
1: Oh, so okay. All right. Okay. You just, I mean, you never know. I mean, your Patino love knows no bounds. So,
14: but,
1: you know,
14: yes, I always think about Rick when I type in Pitbull.
1: I know you do.
14: Yeah.
1: Whatever Pitbull's real name is, what Patino would always say.
14: Armando Bay something.
1: Yeah, you're right. Yeah, whatever.
14: He was Mr. 305. Now he's Mr. Worldwide.
1: Yes, there you go. We'll have the game for you coming up this weekend. And ESPN, it's on their radar as well because Jonathan Zaslow and Amber Wilson are going to be here with this traveling roadshow that ESPN does. So, Jonathan, welcome in. Good morning. Sounds like you guys get to travel the country on the weekends. Not a bad gig.
15: How is the barbecue in Louisville? That's all I care about right now. All right. Am I gonna find good barbecue?
1: Everybody claims to have good barbecue in every city in America, so sure, we'll just lie and say we have good barbecue. We got a good steakhouse downtown. You're probably staying near, but you need to go to Jeff Ruby's for sure.
16: It's way better than whatever that thing is in Syracuse.
1: Dinosaur
16: barbecue that's just at, it would be like 40th in our town, I'll tell you that.
15: And the bourbon, I'm going to find good bourbon in Louisville, right?
1: Well, yeah. That goes without saying.
16: Go into any bar.
1: If you want to go to a tour, we can help you out with that one too. I don't know when you're getting to town, but you know, we know people
15: around here.
1: Yeah.
15: Good.
1: Now
15: we're gonna have a good time then, yes.
1: When do you guys get in? What do you guys do? How does this whole thing work?

0: I was lucky to find. I bought the only pair that they had, so it worked. And they
1: I
0: were.
1: I bought rolling. Them at gas stations before.
0: I was like $6, so I was like, "That's not terrible." So, yeah, we didn't get gouged for the headphones, but I still have them. There will be emergency.
1: They're just earbuds, right?
0: Probably. No, they're like.
1: Oh, they were really headphones?
0: They're like, but they're like, bad.
1: Oh,
0: they're,
1: I was going to say.
0: They're
1: yeah.
0: not comfy.
1: Sounds like a Nicky to boot
0: they are
1: purchase.
0: Not comfy at all.
1: No.
0: You know, these are not the Guitar Center. I go and get the cushy ones, you know,
1: yeah.
0: at Guitar Center every couple of years.
1: Seems like Nashville, you ought to be able to buy a place or have a lot of places with headphones.
0: Yeah, but not at
1: not 6 a.m. Yeah.
0: Not
1: right,
0: at 6 a.m.
1: Right, right.
0: Did you see what's coming to Nashville or potentially
1: what
0: coming
1: now?
0: To Nashville? So Paramount Pictures is in a massive dispute with the state of California. Massive. Because they want to acquire
1: okay.
0: another studio, and they're talking about Monopoly. I don't know all the details. But
1: right.
0: because they're in this fight, and the state of California may not allow that acquisition to happen within their state, Paramount's like, fine, we'll move to Nashville. So they are potentially going to rent and move all of their offices from
1: Paramount
0: Hollywood to Nashville, Tennessee. So this is all happening like this week. And, I mean, that would be a massive shift.
1: Yes.
0: You know, because there's other things that have obviously left California, and it's very expensive. But but Paramount Pictures, like, if you don't allow us to operate in your state, we will leave your state. And
1: yeah.
0: Tennessee seems to be
1: come on down.
0: One of those.
1: Come on down.
0: Yeah,
1: yeah.
0: Yeah. So more, you know, might even grow even bigger than it already has. Because it's
1: get
0: insane.
1: Everything.
0: It's insane.
1: They didn't think about Louisville?
0: It wasn't on their list.
1: It's weird.
0: It's strange. I think Atlanta was on their list,
1: yeah.
0: but not as likely of a destination as Nashville.
1: That's weird. All right, we'll continue along here. 267-9680 is our number to get in as we roll along with you here. This morning we will have John Bull in the 8 o'clock hour. Then we're going to get Craig James, the SMU great, in the 9 o'clock hour. So we got that going on here this morning. I want to remind you as well about our friends over at Louisville Furniture, when it's time to buy furniture. Max's entire bedroom set, which is now Chip's bed, we got from over there at Louisville Furniture. My chest of drawers from over there. 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They're right there by the Middletown Water Towers. I guess, or is there just one now? People keep texting on there. Just one tower. Whatever it is. It's right there by the, by Double Door.
0: I don't know what they do with those towers.
1: I don't know. I don't have any idea.
0: Tear one down.
1: It's Louisville Furniture. 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

0: Yeah. You know, look, I think it's probably a growth process. Not everybody goes zero to Creighton. You know, not everybody can be, like, you know, as engaged 100% of the time. I appreciate the call.
1: Well, and I look at our student section kind of the same way.
0: You can put them on hold there. Yeah.
1: I look at the student section the same way, too. Like, it has incrementally grown. And our fan base has grown. I mean, if you think about
0: that
1: going back.
0: That student section at 330 in the east side.
1: It's right there.
0: They're going to be. The ones that come in that are not, and still the parking lot are going to be.
1: Well, I wouldn't be surprised if our band is in regular clothes because of like what happened with Iowa. You know, you don't want your marching band because of Iowa
0: passing out.
1: He actually died. He was in full guard.
0: Right.
1: So, like, I think if your band's around the country and you see this, like, you're like, oh, we're doing shorts and t-shirts today, guys.
0: Yeah.
1: You know, and so, you know, but I don't want to discourage anybody from going to the game because I think that our fans are like what he was just saying, Jeremy was just saying, our fans are going to show up. They show up for big moments. I'm not worried about them not showing up.
0: Yeah.
1: I do want them to be responsible though. And I want you to think about when can I get a shady break?
0: It's entertainment. You can go to the game. You can sit wherever you want. You can enjoy it however you like to take it in. You can stay home if you want. You can go to the Puma Vinny.
1: Creighton.
0: I mean,
1: what would you say?
2: You all lit up the phone lines here. So I'm a Chuck. Get out there, get loud. I mean, this is a big game. There's no excuses.
0: Yeah, well, it's awfully hot. All right, let's go. Let's see what order are we going in here. Jerry is up next. Jerry, welcome in. Good morning.
3: Thanks for taking my call. I agree for the most part with the last caller, but I'll go a step further and say I love Tom Jurich, but the party deck was a mistake in my opinion from a standpoint in which the last caller just said. I think, you know, it's a bad look. You can say, and it's a free country. People can do what they want. I get that. But it's a bad look if you got 5,000 people up there and the national audience doesn't realize that and you see 5,000 empty seats. It just is what it is. The upper deck. Let me ask.
0: Why do you care if it's a bad look? How does that harm the program if people are at the party deck? I don't understand.
3: Well, I mean, okay. Everybody wants to. You know, here's the thing. We live in a state where there's an SEC team. Okay, and they always puff in their chest about the SEC. Well, one of the things, the main thing that the SEC, in my opinion, has over all the other conferences is a rabid fan base who sits in their seats and cheers for their teams and gets loud and makes it tough on the opponent, like the guy said. Okay? I mean, they don't have all the distractions.
0: Well, they didn't score any points the last time they were in the Louisville Stadium with all these amenities. I mean, last SEC team just didn't score.
3: Well, here's the thing. I'm not on here to offend them guys, but anyway, I'm just telling you that, in my opinion, looking back in retrospect, the only addition that should have been made is the Adidas end zone. I think it would have made the stadium perfect. The party deck, I was never in agreement with it. It's like a Catholic picnic up there. Okay, so here's the deal. One more comment. I want to talk basketball for a second. I'm hoping that, you know, I wish somebody would talk about locally the Jay Williams thing on Front Office Sports yesterday.
1: Oh, yeah. I would love to
3: Where he mentioned the bag. Where he mentioned Coach K being aware and participating in the bag. And this is not the first time that Jay Williams has alluded to cheating and then laughed about it. And from a Louisville fan's perspective, who's sitting on the sideline with no banner for 13 and all the whippings mm-hmm. we took from the NCAA. Okay. I've told my buddies, Ed Ogeron got on a podcast before he took the LSU assistant job and they asked him how he would adjust to the NIL. And he said, hell, I'll just bring the money in the front door instead of the back door. That's a guy that coached the national championship team at LSU, admitting on tape that he cheated. Okay. Michigan cheated. Nothing's been done to them or LSU in football. Now Duke has a star player admitting that the coach participated and was well aware of the bags. And here we sit because of a stripper pole. I mean, come on, give me a break.
0: There was
3: you know,
0: no
3: so,
0: pole.
3: So my thing is this. Fair's fair. He wants to say that, investigate them, punish them, just like they did us, or give us all of our stuff back. Okay? Mm. Now, if you go to Twitter and look at the North Carolina and Duke fans, they are battling over it. This might not be a national story, but it should be a Louisville, Kentucky story. Why? Because of the beating we took. Okay? And then they're sitting out there readily admitting it on tape that they did much worse, and they walk, they skate. Okay? You know, so that's all I got. Go Cards.
1: Go right. Cards.
0: Appreciate it.
1: On that, that was a podcast.
0: I just
1: like
0: don't
1: a,
0: know
1: a
0: what.
1: Panel.
0: Yeah, it was a panel. It was like because it's Indomitian Sue
4: concept before all of this. But college
5: some
4: athletes,
5: black duffel bags.
4: Duffel bags, Jason. I want to make sure everyone heard that.
5: Sorry, we all participated. But, he's going to claim that he didn't.
6: Whoa!
5: I'm just.
6: I
5: see,
6: never like participated. I don't know what y'all do at Duke. I don't know what y'all do at Duke, but don't bring that over here to Nebraska, sir.
0: Well, it's because Jay Williams is an idiot.
1: He's stupid, but this is not the first time
0: that was Ndamukong Suh, by the way.
1: Yeah, and
0: yeah, I mean, yeah, Duke paid to get players, right.
1: What? Right.
0: There's no enforcement stand. We can't enforce the rules now. They can't retroactively enforce them. I mean, I think the frustrating thing with Louisville fans is let's put the banner back up. I think they will.
1: I think they should.
0: I think sooner. I think it's going to happen probably sooner than people think. I don't know. What we're waiting
1: we're
0: on.
1: Hosting
0: I'm sure
1: a,
0: good reasons, maybe, but
1: we're hosting an NCAA tournament this year.
0: Yeah.
1: You know, we're a site. I don't know. Can it affect if you put up a banner to, you know, they're choosing your city as like a place to host site, you know, things like that.
0: We can get back into that. That's a totally derailed conversation. Let's, I think Jeff wanted to jump in on some of the same stuff and if not, then we can get John Bowl as well. So,
1: yep.
0: Jeff, go ahead. What's going on, man?
7: Man, I tell you what, I listened to Chuck. I'm a former player. I come to the games. I stand up and cheer. And people like Chuck are the people that are sitting behind me telling me to sit down because they can't see. If I want to go up to the party deck and hold court up there and pound beers with my ex-teammates and cheer the game on from up there, he doesn't know what the hell is going on up there. It's loud as hell up there. That guy is an absolute idiot. If I want to go into the clubhouse and cool off, get some chicken wings and do whatever, I'm still cheering my butt off. Watching the game, he doesn't know what's going on. If I'm in a box, he doesn't know what's going on. If I'm going to go spend $2,000-$3,000 a year on games and going to stuff, I'm going to do whatever the hell I want. So tell Chuck to shut up.
0: Great call, Jeff. The Chuck delivers, man.
1: Chuck always does,
0: always
1: man.
0: Delivers. He's like the mailman. He always delivers.
1: Well, here's the thing. We're making a lot about this.
0: Card on card crime.
1: Our fans are going to show up.
0: Look,
1: our fans are going to be loud.
0: I will
1: tell
0: you,
1: know.
0: I think
1: they know.
0: You know, Jurich's philosophy, I think, was right. Let's get them in there. However the hell we get them in there, whether they're on the party,
1: yes.
0: And eventually they're going to migrate to their seats. And that's absolutely right. You need some of that area in there to do that. And I don't care what the national perception is.
1: Yeah.
0: If you like your team, you like your team, you enjoy the football games, now you've got a path in because you're in the right league to make it, win the game, and that's more fun than even the party deck or melting in your seats on the east side.
1: It really
0: or,
1: is.
0: You know.
1: It's going to be hot, but, like, there's a lot of ways to cool off. And it's a long game, but like we do start at 3:30, it should get cooler.
0: I like how you almost outed Chuck though. You got so mad at him, you called him by, you almost outed him.
1: I know. My bad.
0: I heard it. We'll continue along. We'll get John Bowl on the. I was like, wow, Mike's got strong thoughts here. We'll talk to John Bowl on the other side here as we roll along. We'll have Greg James on a little bit later as well. So looking forward to that. Definitely, if you're looking for a car, get over to the Huffman Auto Group. 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Well, one of them's on campus now. We're purchased. 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My Acura still going strong, like 110,000 miles on it.
1: That's amazing.
0: It's just hums along. 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
0: I'm trying to guess the theme for The Clash here.
1: Are you thinking about leaving us?
0: Oh.
25: It's, should we stay on the party deck or should we get to our damn seats? That's where I was going with this, but yeah.
0: Ah, okay. Okay. All right.
25: I don't know if it played or not.
0: I wasn't sure.
25: That's where I was trying to go with it.
0: Yeah. Well, I don't know. John Bowen aligned with us. You know, he probably would love to go to a Clash concert at a state fair and see everybody in their t-shirts from 20 years ago. That's his dream, really. Welcome in.
26: I would. Yeah. Thanks. I just heard the best analogy I think I've ever heard on sports talk radio. Mark's analogy of the Card Stadium is like the Titanic. That is so good.
1: I really feel that way about Churchill Downs. I feel like that's the most apt one.
26: Yeah. But I just started thinking about, like, okay, you got your Dieners with the playing the orchestra, playing their violins as the ship goes down.
0: Yep. Soft and air conditioned.
26: You got your common man, like the star of the movie, like, you know,
0: Jack Sawyer. Is that his name in the movie? Jack something.
26: Like Jack. Yeah. No, that's really, really good.
0: Yeah. Yeah. So where do you do for games? I mean, I could better jog in the heat than I can sit in it, John. I can't sit in heat anymore. So I don't know, but you're a tough guy. So I don't know.
26: You're talking to a guy who's done 140-mile-long Ironman triathlons with a 100-degree heat index if I could sit and sweat during a game. You're talking to a guy, a Packers fan, a Lambeau guy, about weathering the weather and cheering on your team. I tell you what, man, hell is freezing over because I listened to Chuck on the radio for, like, decades. It's the first time I ever agreed with him.
0: If you told me I had to run a 10K on Saturday, I'd say, okay, I can do that in the heat. I can't sit for 2 hours in the heat. I can't. I don't know.
26: So you're like a USC fan. Did you see that crowd? I remember they blamed it on the heat. Yeah.
1: Would you rather be hot or cold? If you're going to go to a Packers game, you want to be 100 degrees or minus 10? Minus 10?
26: Minus 10. You can always dress for the cold. My wife was so shocked when I told her one night we were at dinner, and I honest to God, told her, and I mean this, meant this and mean this, that my favorite season is winter. She's like, what? I said, oh yeah, there's you can dress for it. There's nothing like ice fishing at dusk with the snow coming down and the deer in the woods. And, like, I love winter, so I don't. But however, in this is a great topic. That's why your phone's lit up on people's beliefs on this. I'm all over the map, though, when it comes to, like, I'm also, at the same time that I'm like a Chuck backer on this argument, I'm also a believer in, like, if I have tickets, Packer tickets to Lambeau, and I want to sell them to a Bears fan, I think I should be able to.
0: Oh, absolutely. Right? Like, it's America. It's capitalism.
26: Yeah. I'm a capitalist, not a socialist. So I'm all over the map.
0: Because Louisville always gets mad annually, like, when, you know, they you know, when there was the UK Blue gets into Lower Arena for UK UofL basketball game, and I remember sitting there watching people, like, taking notes of which sections they're in. I'm like, dude, it's America. They can sell their tickets.
26: Right.
0: Like,
26: it's America. Right. It's capitalism.
1: Apparently, it's not going to be,
0: and not even sell them. Sometimes it's clients,
1: right?
0: And in the city of Louisville, you know, some of your clients are, you know,
26: right.
1: So in a shocking development, though.
0: Let him finish. Oh, what are you doing? Go ahead. Let John talk.
1: I'm sorry.
26: No. You go up and play your cello. That's okay with me.
0: I will.
26: Like, on the deck as the Titanic goes down, and that's fine.
0: Now, what do you want?
1: Well, what I was going to say is that in a shocking development, the heat is actually not going to be 98 degrees now. Now they're predicting 92 degrees.
0: Yeah, but the heat index is going to be 100, and it's at 330.
1: Mark. I don't have a heat index forecast.
0: I'm pretty sure. Have you walked a dog in this heat recently? Yeah, I mean, you got to change the shirt in it.
1: That's today. That's today.
26: Okay, so Drew, when you're contemplating leaving, playing your cello up in your party deck and going out and actually cheering for your team,

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0: can get on the couch.
1: You know, there's a lot, right? Like, I'm leaning back, like you said, right now, kind of getting this off my chest. It's there's a lot, man, and I think the biggest of it is the, you know, core group, the offensive line, right? They have five new starters across the line there. Certainly a guy in Harris Sewell that, you know, played guard last year and has played a bunch, but he's never played center. And so he has zero snaps coming into this season at that position. So we're asking him to do something. Everyone else on that offensive line maybe has a start combined of all five guys. So when you add that with a quarterback or two quarterbacks that have a combined one start and two running backs that have no starts, it's a combination for you're going to have some growing pains. You're going to go through, you know, some stuff there, and I don't know if that's ideal going into the first game as they were, and you saw the outcome of that. You saw the, you know, ramifications and the negativity that, you know, kind of came with that on the field. So the interesting thing, just where do they go moving forward? Tate Reynolds named the starter, the true freshman that, you know, Coach Sweeney's very excited about. We've seen flashes of greatness, but I've also seen flashes of this guy's a freshman. He's got a long way to go. So the biggest thing that I want to see is they play Carolina, who has a very good defense, and a guy calling the plays that you guys are very familiar with, and Petrino there. How will this offense look like it's made for Tate? How will this offense look like it's supposed to be this guy's game plan? Because he is more mobile. He has a super rocket launcher arm. We need to see a difference in the way the plays are called and hopefully the flow of the game, because that's probably the second biggest issue is Clemson has no flow. They cannot get anything going. They've been terrible on third down this entire year, and they lead the country in tackles for loss allowed. So there's obviously a combination for that, but a lot goes on my boys up front.
2: Well, I have a friend of mine who's a huge Clemson fan. Last year I was, you know, giving a grief, and I'm like, oh, I dabbled him on dap of the transfer portal. He's like, yo, we got talent everywhere. Look at all the NFL prospects we got. He goes, we don't lack for talent. What is the issue? Is it talent? Is the game changed underneath Sweeney's feet? Like, what is the issue, do you think?
1: Well, I certainly and I'm just saying what you said there. The football is football. The game has not changed. Evaluation has changed. How you bring in talent has changed, and he has certainly been slow and stubborn to do that. You lose an NFL player, you can't replace that guy with a true freshman and wait for him to develop in 3 years, because no one else is doing that. Everyone else is adding instant talent from the instant talent they lost, known commodities, known pieces that have been proven and played at this level. And so that's kind of what I just mentioned at the front of this thing, where I said no combined starts combined from the five guys at their position going into the first game, one combined start between two quarterbacks, zero combined starts from their running backs. You live in a transfer portal era. You can't do that. And if that's what you're going to do, there's going to be some, you know, things that come from that. And so it is unfortunate that, you know, different things weren't addressed. I think we all knew going into the postseason that Clemson probably needed to go get some depth at the offensive line. Clemson probably needed to go get some depth at the quarterback position. That's fine. You feel good about what you have, but go and get, and I'm not saying you have to go get an $8 million quarterback. Mm. Go get a piece that can compete and that is played. Go get the quarterback from Troy. You know what I mean? Somebody that's literally thrown a pass in an opponent's stadium, which they did not have on their roster going into camp. And so that to me is just the interesting thing. I certainly think, you know, changes in that aspect will come, whether that's, you know, from the way they approach the portal, the way they approach, you know, talent evaluation. I did hear Coach Sweeney say that he's been, you know, thrilled with the guys they brought in the portal. So every Clemson fan everywhere is like cheering as loud as they can when they heard that. So, you know, we'll see how he does that. But, you know, just the evaluation and process right now seems to be lacking at Clemson.
2: Yeah, talking with Eric McLean, we'll get you out here on this. I mean, the ACC after 3 weeks, and everybody's proclaimed him dead and gone. I mean, is the league down? Does it have a chance to prove itself? I mean, what do you think of, you know, the criticism of the league, especially I guess at the top beyond Miami?
1: Yeah, man, I would line Louisville, I would line Miami, I would line SMU, and maybe one or two after that against anybody. Let's see it. Let's put it on the field, man. And you know, the funny thing to me is, you know, we saw Louisville go toe-to-toe with Ole Miss that a lot of people think is going to be in the college football playoff in their quarterback's first start. That happens again in November. That happens again in December. I think Louisville well, wins that game. And so it's one of those things where I get it. Everybody wants to you know, hit the conference that's down. I don't think we are down. And I think Miami certainly proved that a year ago, having lost to Louisville, having lost to SMU, and then just decimated the SEC, went 5-0 against the SEC in the playoff, went toe-to-toe, and honestly was an interception away from winning a national championship. Literally the last play of the game for Miami could have changed everything. And so they were battle-tested because of our league. So I obviously laugh at that and would challenge anybody anytime with the top of our league.
2: Well, hey, appreciate it, and congratulations on staying at home this weekend.
1: I appreciate it, man. Thank you so much.
2: Thanks so much. Yeah, absolutely. Eric McClain with us here, 93 in the Ville, ESPN 680. 1057. He said it was like a mild controversy that they weren't here. But I mean, that explains it if you've already booked it.
0: I think they announced a lot of stuff at ACC kickoff.
2: Yeah. Yeah.
0: That was that. And also our game against SMU, you know, being on ESPN2 at 3:30 was announced at that same time. And I just it would've been cool to have those guys here. Sounds like they'll be around, for another game around the corner here.
2: So yeah, which one would that be? I was trying to think which one would be good.
0: Probably not Wake. No. Florida State's a Friday night.
2: Yeah.
0: Stanford's Halloween, doubted. Yeah. Probably Pitt.
2: Yeah.
0: I would say Pitt.
2: Yeah.
3: I wouldn't be shocked if they do Wake if we win on Saturday.
0: Yeah, I mean, maybe. It depends on what
2: soon.
0: Wake does.
2: Yeah.
0: You know, it depends on – but Wake's – they got to play Miami close, and I don't think that's going to happen.
2: Yeah. All right. Well, we will continue along here. We're going to get Craig James up next. Looking forward to
0: Craig
2: that, man.
0: James.
2: Yeah. So we'll do that on the other side here as we roll along with you. Don't forget, if you're someone out there needs exercise equipment, talk to our friends over at Fitness Market, online at thefitnessmarket.com. I love having the treadmill in this heat. It's ridiculous to try to run outside, get workouts on that, and then the massage chair, it's a cheat code for life. I don't know any other way to say it. You just – end of the day, you work it, even if you're doing stuff at night, you need to wind down. It's a great day, a great way to wind down and just relax. I mean, because it's, as we have told everyone, it is not like the old just shake and you're better. 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And when you go over there, tell me you're just talking about them right here on the Diener Show.
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2: That's right. We are here, 93.9 The Ville, ESPN 680, 105.7. We will have the broadcast for you this week, and our coverage is getting underway at noon of Louisville SMU, and we will continue with the broadcast. The post game, we'll have all that. And, you know, when you say SMU, I mean, like two names come to mind, Greg James and Eric Dickerson, and they've got the Pony Express Award. We're going to talk a little about that. But, Greg, thanks so much for the time. Honored to talk to you. Good morning.
21: Well, good morning. Thank you very much for having me. It's a big game.
2: Oh, it's a big game, but I got to go back. I'm looking. I wanted to see what, you know, because you guys have this award that for the best combined duo. I'll let you get into that. But while at SMU, you guys combined for 8,192 yards and 70 touchdowns. The numbers don't even look real.
21: I laugh now, and we only played 11 or 12 games back then at the most. And Eric and I split the same position, and it was a unique friendship that has lasted for nearly 50 years now. And so when we started the Pony Express Award, it was really to recognize the nation's top tandem. Last year, the two linebackers from Texas Tech were voted by the players from around the country as the winners. So it's a combination. It can be two tackles. It can be two safeties. It can be a quarterback receiver. So it's an award that we're excited about. It recognizes teamwork. It's a we award in a me era.
2: I can't imagine how many times since they've been allowed to pay players that people have hit you up in your opinion that I guess everybody's got to ask is they gave your program the death penalty for things they just do out in the open now. I mean, so I'll add me to the list of asking the same question, but what do you think of it?
21: Well, I think it's time that the players are compensated for their talents. The talent has been floating the ship for years in college athletics, and so I'm

0: explodes. My score prediction tomorrow is going to be out of control. Louisville, -2.5, just lay it. Whatever the spread is right now, take it. Cards by 90.
1: I think it's 1.5, isn't it?
0: 1.5. Perfect.
1: Got it.
2: And which one's your $200 game there, Creighton?
0: I'm going to go 200 on Texas.
2: 200 on Texas. Okay. You got it. All right. So, for me, I'm going to get started tomorrow night. Miami, the Canes go into Wake Forest, and they are favored by -21. I think they're going to win by about 3 million. And so, like, I'm going to take North Carolina, or sorry, what
1: hang on.
2: No, Miami -21 for $100. And so, I am going to also take North Carolina, as I mentioned. They're +3 at Clemson in Death Valley. Bill Belichick, they just fired, or Steve Belichick just resigned. So they're going to go in there with a little less powder. You know, so they'll have
1: they'll have
2: clearer minds without the cocaine in their back pocket with their defensive coordinator. So North Carolina +3, Clemson's an absolute disaster. Give me Bill Belichick and Bobby Petrino in Death Valley for $100. My $200 game, it's the Cards going money line -120.
1: Okay,
2: I think we're the better team. If you'd have told me going into Ole Miss that Isaac Brown wasn't going to be very good, that we were going to snap the ball over the punter's head and Teyon Holloway wasn't going to play, I'd have thought we got beat by 3 touchdowns. Instead, we were right in that game till the very end. SMU's got it coming for them. We are on the way. Cards win, and they are in the driver's seat for the ACC championship game. In South Carolina, Kamario Taylor is going to be on the map after this game. In Mississippi State, +4. He's their quarterback there for the Bulldogs. And Klanga is going to be clanging inside South Carolina.
1: What?
2: Give me Mississippi State +4 for $100. Kamario Taylor moves up the rankings for the Heisman Trophy. And my final game, James Franklin, he's going in there to College Park. The Hokies taking on the Turtles. The Turtles versus the Turkeys. That's what this game is. Give me Virginia Tech -3. That is a cinch of a game as well. Give me Virginia Tech and James Franklin to roll over the Terrapins of Maryland.
1: Now you got me thinking, because your confidence in that makes me just want to fade you in that. So as you have had all this time to look through all your games, while I'm conducting serious interviews with the Pony,
2: you're right,
1: Craig James, and doing vast amounts of research.
2: I asked a couple questions.
1: Yeah, but you were over there primarily worried about your little picks. That's what you were worried about.
2: I'm up over you 1,100.
1: Yeah, that's
2: almost
1: great.
2: Almost 12.
1: Good for you. All right. Well, I don't like a lot of money line underdogs that jump out at me, but I do like one tonight. I do like one tonight in the National Football League. And you have to say football like as many times as Troy Aikman does.
2: Well,
1: one of the best guys in football.
2: He's as good as anybody.
1: I think the Detroit Lions are as good as anybody in football. And I think they're going to go in and break the hearts of the Buffalo Bills.
2: Wow.
1: And I'll take the Lions to win outright at +195.
2: 195.
1: All right. I'm so sick and tired of the Miami love. Oh, the Canes are back. Okay. Hell with the Canes. All right. Give me Wake Forest +21.
2: Okay.
1: And the Canes to throw in a clunker after. Oh, the Canes. Oh, I'm sorry. When did they become, you know, like the 85 Bears? Get them out of my life.
2: Never been more confident now.
1: Get them out of my life.
2: Darian Mintz are going to go off.
1: Now a hold your nose special in the National Football League. They may have kicked the opening kickoff of the season out of bounds. But don't you fret. Give me the Titans +7 points and Joe Burrow's, little whatever issue he's got this week.
2: That is a hold your nose. Good.
1: That is. But why isn't it more? Why is that spread 7? That spread ought to be double digits.
2: I like where your head's at.
1: It just doesn't make any sense.
2: But wow. That's crazy. Going with the
1: Titans. You know I'm taking the Louisville game for my double game because, you've forgotten one of your formulas in this game.
2: What's that?
1: The lower-ranked team at home favored over the higher-ranked team.
2: Oh, you're right.
1: So give me the Cards for the double on that. That's money line. I ain't giving no damn points in this game. Hell no. The refs might find a new body part to be down other than the shin. They're going to invent a body part to be down, but we're going to be scratching our heads here.
2: The hamstring was down first.
1: Right, yeah. We're going to be contorting our body in all different places. So now I got to think.
2: I got 4 games.
1: And wait, who did I say?
2: got Lions, Wake Forest,
1: I'm sorry,
2: the
1: Titans are playing the Eagles. Why do I have that? Because my games are next to one another.
2: Okay.
1: Because I was, yeah, sorry, it's the Titans that are playing the Eagles at +7. It's the Bengals that are playing the Texans, and that's not a game I had. But given the way your smugness about the Virginia Tech and Maryland game, I'll take Maryland moneyline. Moneyline, maybe, to hell with that. Moneyline, Maryland.
2: I'll take that plus
1: 120.
2: Okay.
1: Give me that right now, and I'm cutting into your lead.
2: Fine. Yeah, Maryland's going to get crushed. The shells are going to get crushed.
1: I might consider making that my double game.
2: Consider taking Ole Miss because it looks like Sam Levitt is doubtful to play.
1: You believe these injury reports?
2: Yeah, doubtful.
1: You and your faith.
2: Doubtful means not likely to play.
1: And you think Lane Kiffin could not be telling the truth? You take Lane Kiffin like he's St. Kiffin, like he's Reverend Kiffin. It's Lane Kiffin. This guy's probably going to be doing cartwheels in a pregame. You think he's concerned about an injury report and a fine he might have to pay?
2: No.
1: The guy was asking ChatGPT for legal advice instead of Tom Mars, apparently. You see that story?
2: No, I didn't see that.
1: Yeah, I think it's on the front page of ESPN right now. Was it Mars or which attorney?
2: Tom Mars.
1: Yeah, but I think that was the attorney.
2: Or Darren Heitner.
1: No. It was Tom Mars.
2: Yeah.
1: So that's crazy. I'll get into that. But that's my pick. No, he said, as LSU found themselves locked in an unprecedented game of legal chicken over Lane Kiffin's roster for two players, Kiffin routinely reached out to his friend, attorney Tom Mars, for legal advice. When Mars urged Kiffin to back down, the LSU coach texted him screenshots of legal opinions from ChatGPT.
2: That's crazy. Hey, we didn't mention it. We didn't get enough. We had so many guests. Anwar O'Neal, probable. Big time.
1: Yeah.
2: Montavian Quisenberry thought he was out for the year. Probable for this game. Wide receiver. That could, it looks like we're going to have our offensive line back for the first time.
1: Let's go.
2: Ever.
1: Let's do it to it, man.
2: We've had both of our tackles, Lance Robinson at center. I'm excited, man.
1: All right.
2: Full complement of players.
1: I am too.
2: Let's go.
1: Let's do it. All right. Well, that'll do it for us. You got Maven and Rummage up next, 93.9. We play Jeff Rom show today at 2.
2: 2 o'clock, yep.
1: Yeah. We'll do
2: good
1: that.
2: Good show. Wayne McCoy was on LSL last night.
1: No.
2: Yeah, so go back and listen to that, the podcast. We've got Zachy C up next and Maven and Rummage on 93.9 of this.
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1: Kevin Kugler here from Thursday Night Football on Westwood One. 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Jared Goff and Detroit escaped their Week 1 game against the Saints with an overtime win. Josh Allen and the Bills claimed their Week 1 win with a come-from-behind victory at the Texans. Don't miss it. The Lions at the Bills on Thursday Night Football.
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8: Oh, we are back. What a beautiful morning. It is louder than life. Day one. 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I mean, where else would you rather be than where we are right now? This is Rabot and Co. 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Lead you into the take with Andy Sweeney at noon. We'll have the roundtable coming up at 3 o'clock. So, big show to get into today. We'll have Ben Roberts from the Lexington Herald Leader at 10:20 to talk all things Kentucky basketball. Practice is about to start for the Wildcats in a couple of days. We'll have Jay Davis come on at 11 o'clock. We'll do a little football talk with Jay, both college and the NFL. Of course, a lot to get into with, you know, the SMU-Louisville game. We'll get his thoughts, obviously, on the LSU-Ole Miss game, where is Lane Kiffin just trolling everybody? We'll get to that in just a little bit. You know, we'll discuss some NFL stuff. So we got a packed show here for you over the next 2 hours or so. Texter, what were the results of the pick'em last week? I'll get Louie to send that out momentarily, but I know I didn't win it. So I know I didn't win. I know Louie didn't win. No, this wasn't rigged. I mean, people were asking last week, Crane. Some were saying that it was rigged because I won the pick'em last week. I feel like I should have gotten my $25 gift card to Blind Squirrel, but we gave it to the guy that was tied with me. So I'm good with that. I mean, I think next time if I win, I should get the ticket, because, you know, just because I'm the co-host of the show doesn't necessarily mean that I should be disqualified from that. But I'm just kidding.
9: Yeah, that's all what it's all about. Screw the listeners, Zach. You know, thanks for participating.
8: All kidding.
9: But we're going to go ahead and take all the benefits from the
8: no.
9: show. Screw the listener from 10 to noon on
8: 6:80. Get a better record.
9: That's Zach Cantrell.
8: Do a better record. How about that? I'm just kidding. No. JV deserved that $25 ticket to gift card to Blind Squirrel. They sponsor our 10:20 segment. We'll make sure we shout them out. They got some big stuff coming up this weekend, so we'll get into that. So, I mean, obviously, where are we going to begin? But the top 25 matchup on Saturday, and Louisville got some good news. Anwar O'Neal, it sounds like, is going to be back for that game. A relatively healthy Louisville squad for this game, all things considered. So, Anwar O'Neal comes back, and I think one of the things that was a concern, I think, about this SMU defense, their secondary can be had. I mean, they have three new starters on the back half of their secondary, new starting corners, they have one returning safety. So those are matchups that Lincoln Keenhole should take advantage of. But the thing that I was concerned a little bit about was SMU's pass rush, because they were able to make some plays against Florida State. And Florida State took advantage mostly of short fields. I know they scored 24 points, but how much of that was because of turnovers? They got a lot of short fields. They didn't take advantage as much of the turnovers as they should have. But SMU's pass rush made an impact in that game. Now you get Anwar O'Neal back on the right side of the offensive line. That should help you out in a significant way, because that's my biggest concern about the SMU defense coming into the game, is that pass.

0: rush can just wreck the game plan. Can they come up and stop the run as well? I think that's been part of the running back struggles for this Louisville team. They have not been fully healthy on the offensive line, and it looks like for the first time this year that'll be the case, that they will have a fully healthy starting offensive line. And so you can't understate how important that is for Isaac Brown as we just wait for Isaac Brown to show up for the 2026 college football season. Someone tell him the season has started by now. But Kewon Brown is going to be healthy, so they're going to have their full complement in the backfield, their full complement on the offensive line. And I don't think that's nothing. And I don't think that's nothing that, you know, the first couple games that wasn't necessarily the case. That because now we need to see the Louisville running game. There's a sense of urgency, I think, for this unit to get going. I mean, what did we talk about the entire offseason? Whether we had, you know, Brad Crawford from CBS Sports or Stuart Mandel from The Athletic. We had a lot of guys come on this offseason. And what was the thing that they all agreed about with Louisville football? They have one of the best running back rooms in the country. This is a game that it's time for them to show it. And Anwar O'Neal coming back, I think, is a significant help in helping to do that.
1: Yeah, Anwar O'Neal is going to be making his first start of the season. It looks like he's a transfer from Delaware, where he's played in 22 games over the past two seasons. He started 11 games last year for the Delaware Blue Hens. So there you go, Zach, your deep pull there.
0: The Fighting Blue Hens.
1: Conference USA
0: Let's
1: pride
0: go.
1: Right there.
0: Yeah, don't forget about the Fighting Blue Hens.
1: But the beauty of Anwar coming back, and Cason Henry was hurt last week. You saw Cam Gorin come in for him, who is out for this week. So you lose a little bit of depth on the O-line. That Ole Miss game, your starting five played the entire game. They played every single snap. The five that started the game, they were in there the whole time.
0: Yeah.
1: So you get Anwar O'Neal back. It'll be his first appearance as a guard. He'll shift out the tackle. Cason Henry is listed as probable, the other tackle. So if you got both tackles healthy, you can now move Lance Robinson, who had to bounce out the tackle, back into the interior O-line, maybe even put him at center. And you've got an all-ACC interior offensive lineman playing his actual true position now.
0: That's the other big part of this now, is you got everybody playing the right position. I mean, Lance Robinson did perfectly fine as a tackle, but the fact of the matter is he's an interior guy. You need to play him more at guard, play him a little bit at center. He's mostly a guard. So when you get an offensive lineman to play his natural position, he's obviously going to be better. They were able to patch it up. They were able to kind of keep that offensive line going a little bit. But now you should come from a place of strength where now he's going to be able to play guard, and now you're going to be able to push people off the line of scrimmage. Yeah, you might lose a little bit of depth, but I'll trade depth for having one of my starting linemen in the fold. And is that the area, like, when you talk about matching up against this SMU defense, are you with me as far as, I think the secondary, Lake Keenels can have a big day. I mean, we saw what they did against the Ole Miss secondary.
1: I think they're running all over them.
0: I know there are a lot of blown coverages in that game, but still, Lake Keenels made the throws. SMU secondary didn't play great against Florida State, and Ashton Daniels is not as good as Lake Keenels. So I expect Trey Richardson, I expect, you know, LaWayne McCoy, I would expect Trayshawn Hurry to all have an impact on this game. Maybe Brock Foley, Brody Foley, the tight end. They need to make sure that they get the ball in his hands a few times as well. But I think the most important thing in this game is keeping Lincoln Keenholz clean. And the only way that he should have turf on him is if he takes off and runs himself, not because he's got three defensive linemen in his face sacking him for a 10-yard loss. They'd have to make sure that he's clean, because the SMU pass rush the last 2 years against Louisville has feasted against that offensive line. That's been one of the biggest reasons. Kevin Jennings is the biggest reason SMU's 2-0 against Louisville the last 2 years, but one of the biggest reasons is because SMU's defense, especially last year, dominated that matchup. Granted, Louisville had some guys hurt, obviously, but you still got to hold out, or you still got to go out and get it done, and they were able to hold them to 6 points and really dominated that game. So the defensive line, I think being able to protect against them, I think if you're going to move the football against SMU, that's where you have to have success, because I am not concerned about the secondary against those wide receivers.
1: Yeah, I think that early on, Keenholz will establish that he's able to throw the ball, and then he'll be able to take off. And I think Keenholz is going to have a huge day on the ground. I think Louisville's rushing attack is going to have a huge day. We just mentioned the offensive line is going to be healthy. You know, you make your little jabs at Isaac Brown. He hasn't broken off a big run yet. I think Saturday he'll get there. I think the offense is going to explode. I think Louisville's staring at one of their – I think they'll score 50 on Saturday.
0: 50?
1: I think this is going to be an absolute shootout. It's going to go off the rails. My score prediction is 52-35 Louisville.
0: Wow.
1: I think the offense is going to absolutely explode. Keenholz is going to launch himself – into that, hey, ESPN Finals going to be talking about them. You know, all the recap shows be talking about them. All the talking heads will next week. Louisville's going to roll in this game.

0: Keenels is going to have a massive performance. I think he's going to rush for 100-plus and throw for 300.
1: 52. I don't know what surprised me more. 52 points or winning by 17. They would take
0: I think SMU is going to get theirs. They're going to score. I think it's going to be close for the first half. And then I think Louisville's going to force some turnovers in the second half. I see this at like 28-21 at the half.
1: Okay, so a Big 12
0: game. I think it's
1: going to
0: be a shootout.
1: Okay.
0: I really do. I think the Heat's going to just, you know, zap guys on the defensive side. There's going to be Louisville's in coverage. Louisville's shown that they've, you know, given up some big plays, you know, with Louisville's in coverage. So I think Louisville's going to roll. I think it's going to be a high-scoring affair. It's going to look like Bobby 1.0 in there. I know Chris Redman kind of said that the Jeff Brohm offense is Bobby Petrino with a touch of his own sauce.
1: Okay. I mean, it would take that kind of a show and that kind of a performance to kind of take or, you know, make mention after the LSU Ole Miss game, because that's going to dominate the headlines, obviously.
0: Correct.
1: But, I mean, this could theoretically be number two.
0: But, I mean, you box out Houston, Texas Tech, the only other ranked matchup this week,
1: and
0: that's
1: Friday night. Yep.
0: So that game will get its go or its run during College Game Day Saturday morning.
1: Sure.
0: They'll talk about it, but they'll probably not talk about it as much Saturday night, Sunday morning. And I think Louisville's performance Saturday is going to be right up there with the headlines of LSU and Ole Miss.
1: If Louisville scores 52 against SMU, that is going to be a massive statement. That's going to be a win over a top 25 team. That's going to be something where people say, okay, maybe Louisville has a chance to be 11-1, go to the ACC championship game, and still make the college football playoff after they lose to Miami. Like, that would be the conversation I think we're having if they're able to win this game. And obviously, if they score 52 points, maybe people start talking themselves in, okay, maybe they can kind of keep up in a shootout with Mensa and Malachi Toney and some of those guys down in South Beach. So
0: I think that Miami is going to roll Wake Forest. I think what we're going to see after this weekend is Miami's going to go down. They're going to methodically just do what they've done in the first two games. They're just going to move the ball up and down the field, and they're going to win by 28. In Winston-Salem, Louisville's going to have a big win against SMU, and they're going to wake the nation to that offense. I think we're going to get ACC, you know, the kickoff show or the ACC kickoff show next Saturday morning, because they're going to be talking about Lincoln Keenholz.
1: Because they're going to be here for the Wake Forest game.
0: Yes.
1: Okay. Is that confirmed? But, or do you
0: it's not confirmed, but I think they will after Louisville's performance this week. They're going to want to promote the team that looks like they're next in line behind Miami.
1: I was very surprised. So somebody tweeted this. I think it was at Taylor Tannenbaum, who's the host of the ACC pregame show. And she said something to the effect of they had predetermined their first three sides. Which that surprised me because, I mean, it was obvious that SMU-Louisville was the biggest game of Week 3. I didn't think, you know, North Carolina-Clemson wasn't on the same stratosphere. I guess they were just banking on
0: Belichick-Dabo.
1: Yeah, I know, but is either team really relevant?
0: Right. No, it's not, and that's what they said. Eric McClain was on with us this morning, who's on that ACC show, and he said that going forward, they're not going to pre-announce the first 3 weeks. They're just going to do the first week
1: because
0: they missed on this one.
1: No, they definitely did. Now, I know Game Day also pre-announced in the preseason, but they were going to Clemson, LSU, Ohio State, Texas, and then LSU, Ole Miss. But those are obvious picks. I mean, those are the obvious three that you're going to start the season. Yeah, most of the time they don't pre-decide these things unless it's, you know, number one Florida State against number two Miami. Then the ACC pregame show is obviously going to pick that game. So usually they don't do that. By the way, First Take pretty much always avoids college football, except for the last couple of days or so, because they're all in on the Lane train. And what do they start with? Of course, LSU leaving Sam Leavitt as doubtful for the game. But the point spread hasn't moved. So I find that fascinating, because I think the consensus for most is that nobody believes that Sam Leavitt's actually hurt, because he wasn't mentioned. You know, normally when a quarterback gets hurt during a game, the first question at the post-game press conference is, hey, how's the quarterback? Hey, if Lincoln Keenholz gets hurt, like if he's limping around, what's the first question Jeff Brohm's going to get? Hey, how's Lincoln? Is he okay? Like, nobody asked about Sam Leavitt being okay, and apparently now he's doubtful, and nobody seems to buy it. I think Lane's trolling.
0: So you're not buying it at all?
1: No, I'm not
0: Leavitt's
1: buying it at all.
0: Leavitt's good to go. It's going to be Leavitt, Chambliss, number 8 versus number 9, Griffin versus Golding.
1: Yeah, I don't buy it. I mean, he's just kind of sticking the knife there, especially on the day where one of his players got served papers by Ole Miss. I mean, we're talking about it,
0: so it worked.
1: No, absolutely it worked. I mean, that's what happens when you list the starting quarterback of a top 10 team as doubtful going into a game against your bitterest rival. Yeah, I mean, of course we're going to talk about it, but, I mean, this is Lane Kiffin. Look, hats off to him. I mean, he is the master troll of college football, but I expect to see Sam Levitt on the field Saturday night. I will be disappointed if I don't see Sam Levitt on the field Saturday night, because I want to see the elite matchup of those two quarterbacks. I want to see both teams at their very best. I want the best game possible, obviously, but that's just a sidebar. So first take now, going back to the NFL talk, no surprise there, because they're talking about Joe Burrow having back tightness all of a sudden. I mean, that seems to happen on a regular basis as well. Burrow says he's going to play on Sunday against Houston. That's going to be a massive game for the Bengals. They start 2-0. That's a big statement.
0: Every time I turn on the TV, all they talk about is the former Louisville alums facing off with New Orleans and Baltimore. So this is the first I've seen the Bengals on ESPN since that Super Bowl run. So good for Joe Burrow. Hope his back's okay. I hate the Bengals, but I do enjoy watching Joe Burrow and their receivers.
1: Oh, yeah. I like watching Jamar Chase and T. Higgins.
0: Jamar Chase. They won that draft when they got Burrow and Higgins.
1: Yeah, if you're doing like most watchable teams in the NFL, the Bengals are very high on that list. So I wanted to ask you about this, and we don't have to go on a big tangent about it or whatever, but I know caller Chuck was on Diener earlier today, and this has been kind of a story these last couple days, because, I mean, I went on Ticketmaster this morning, and the tickets are $36. And this is a top 25 matchup. This is the second best game on the college football calendar this weekend after the LSU-Ole Miss game. It just, I don't know. It doesn't feel like a top 25 game. I don't know.
0: Why does it not feel like a top 25 game to you?
1: Because,
0: I mean, you look at the matchup and...
1: No, it's not the teams. It's the area. No, the teams definitely feel like a top 25.
0: What doesn't feel like a top 25
1: game? I feel like around here there should be more buzz for the game than there is. I don't know if it's because it's louder than life weekend. I don't know. Maybe that has something to do
0: like
1: with
0: it. I feel like you don't get out into the right circles.
1: Because
0: there is so much buzz about this game. Everybody's talking about it. If you bounce around the sports bars, everyone's wearing Louisville shirts. You go to grocery stores, everyone's wearing their Louisville shirts. I've seen car flags in the East End. Like, people are fired up for this game.
1: Good. I hope so.
0: And even if they're not going, if they're watching it at home, Louisville fans are fired up for this game. It's a top 25 game. The stadium holds 60,000. We're going to have 52 in there. It's going to look like a big-time environment. I mean, ignore the top half of the flight deck.
1: Yeah. I mean,
0: you're a college football guy. Are you going?
1: No.
0: Okay, there you go.
1: I have a post-game to do, unfortunately. Not unfortunately, I have to do the post-game. Otherwise, I would absolutely be in that game.
0: If you're the big college football guy, your post-game's at what, 7:30?
1: 7 o'clock.
0: Yeah, the game's at 3:30. You know, if you're a big college football guy, you'd probably be out there for a little bit of the tailgate. You'd probably go out for the first half.
1: I might still go out for the tailgate. Yeah, I don't like leaving at halftime. I don't like leaving games early. So
0: that is fair.
1: Yeah, I mean, if I'm going to a game, I'm going to be there the entire time.
0: And also, if you're doing the post game, you don't want to come back sweating and
1: that part.
0: Disgusted.
1: Yeah, exactly, because it's going to be...
0: Not that it's any different than any other morning of you walking in unshowered in your gym shorts,
1: Hey, I showered this morning. How about that? Hey, I got my Fire Country shorts on. Come on. I'm not wearing the sweat short. No basketball today. Texter, Lincoln better hope SMU doesn't have a Wilkes Booth on defense. I don't think they
0: Took
1: do.
0: Took me a second there.
1: They don't. I mean, they don't. I mean, this is the good news is they're not going to Dallas. I remember last year Blank went to that game and went to the place where JFK
0: Blank
1: got shot.
0: I went down there.
1: Did you go to the place where JFK got shot?
0: So when we went down, Louisville played the Air Force. It was the first responders bowl. In 2021, I believe. And we drove through the night down there, and my dad goes, oh, there's the grassy knoll. And I go, what the hell is that?
1: Yeah.
0: And so I got a history lesson, and we walked around, we saw it. It wasn't that riveting to me, but it was cool to, not cool. I mean, I guess that's not a scene that you describe as cool. But it was nice to at least be versed and learn the history of the assassination of JFK.
1: Yeah, you could say it's
0: cool.
1: Well, no,
0: it's been
1: 63
0: years. I'm not going to say cool because like, I've been to the 9/11 memorial, and that's more solemn. You don't say, oh, that's a cool setup. You say, no, that's you know one of those moments you just remember and you appreciate things.
1: Yeah, I mean, no, it is cool. Texter, the no chance 52,000 is going to be at the Louisville game. I'm sure they might announce that, but I'm guessing actual will be 40,000. So why do you think it
0: Louisville
1: is?
0: Louisville fans, it's a name thing.
1: Yes,
0: it
1: ahead.
0: Has to be a big name for them to come out. Like, look at, take for example, 2022, Satterfield's last year. It was a 3:30 game. Wake Forest comes in ranked 10th in the country. And it's a blackout game promoted, and you get 39,000 is the announced attendance. And Louisville won that game going away after outscoring Wake Forest 35-0. But when you see a Notre Dame on the schedule, everybody perks up. When you see a Clemson on the schedule, a Florida State, Everybody perks up. We'll have a great crowd at Florida State in 2 weeks. But SMU isn't that name recognition that our fans, you know,
1: you don't think
0: are going to rest.
1: Even
0: not at
1: the
0: all.
1: Last 2 years, no. They've won 15
0: historically
1: ACC
0: speaking. I mean, our fans are going to look at historic programs. So, like, when Florida State comes to town, everybody, oh, are you going to the Florida State game? They're not that way with SMU. However, our fans are smart enough. They do know that SMU is the second best team in the conference since they joined.
1: Mm-hmm.
0: And, you know, this is a huge game. They will be there. There will be 50,000. Louisville has a core fan base of 20,000 to 25,000 diehards. And then from there, it's casual fans. So we've got the flight that I'm fine with the flight or the party deck.
1: Yes.
0: I mean, it's people in the stadium.
1: That
0: I know people complain about, you know, congregating up there. It is what it is. They're there. They made the effort to get there. Even if they're casual fans, I've got friends that are Kentucky fans, and if Kentucky's not playing, they'll hit me up. They want to go hang out on
1: Absolutely.
0: The party day.
1: Yeah.
0: And I'm like, you know what? And they're not going to be obnoxious and cheer against Louisville. They're just there for the social aspect, and that's fine with me. Like, you know, the more the merrier. But, you know, we're going to have 50, 52,000. It's going to be a good crowd. I think we'll have 52, and it's going to look fine. It's going to be the upper parts of that flight deck are going to look empty, and that's it.
1: Okay. I mean, I hope so. This game deserves that crowd. I mean, the weather should not be, I mean, the weather is going to be hot or whatever, but it's hot just about everywhere.
0: Right.
1: So I don't think that's a great reason to not go. But no, I hope that this game sold out. It should get it's getting the national buzz. I hope the local buzz, it matches the national buzz. And it sounds like from what you're saying that it has. And I think,
0: well, I mean, if you cared about other shows at the station, you could have tuned in to the Diener show this morning where we had Eric McClain followed by Craig James hyping this matchup.
1: I did hear Craig James.
0: Yeah, because you walked in, you don't listen to the show when you're out here, but that's fine. We'll get to break.
1: It was 7 in the morning. Texter, it's not just a name thing. Louisville fans will use every excuse not to go. Too hot, too cold, too windy, too much traffic, music festival, on and on. I think it's less than you think. I don't think Louisville fans...
0: It's not true. I mean, we just took 25,000 in Nashville
1: two weeks ago. Yeah, they didn't sell out down in Nashville, but they had a pretty good crowd there.
0: That's an Ole Miss team, SEC team. They're in the Final Four last year. You see that name recognition. It's 3 hours away. It's a chance to showcase yourself. We did that, and, you know... We'll be fine Saturday. It'll look fine.
1: I think it'll look fine, too. It sounds like the SMU fans will travel, too, so you'll get a little red, white, and blue in the stadium. You'll get some Cardinal red. No, I think it's going to be a great atmosphere. You could argue it should be the best atmosphere that Louisville has the entire season. Now, SMU or Florida State probably will have the best atmosphere of any game because you're right. Florida State, the name recognition is a big thing. I went to the Miami game 2 years ago. It certainly was a big thing. And because Miami is a big name. So I'm hoping that this game matches up with that. It should. Texter, my happy, you know what's going to be in the Pepsi Club. Come say hi, Zachy C. I'd love to come say hi in the Pepsi Club. How about that? So I would absolutely like to do that. Texter, not going because it's hot is an excuse a Europoor would use to not go to a soccer game, too, better. Well, they're not used to air conditioning. I mean, that was one of the biggest things when they came over here for the World Cup. They're like, oh, you guys have air conditioning? Wow. 437-9680 is our UPS jobs text line. Texter, can't believe Craig James would hype an SMU game. Well, I think he will now because, I mean, all of a sudden SMU's good at football again. They had
0: a 30-year. Throwback Thursday. We did SMU Throwback Thursday this morning. So Louisville.
1: They had a 30-year hiatus. Did you try to get Eric Dickerson?
0: No. I did have a former Louisville running back lined up, but he had work obligations that we had to cancel last minute. We flexed in Eric McClain.
1: No,
0: it worked out.
1: You did good. 437-9680 is our UPS jobs text line. Ben Robertson, the Lexan Herald leader, joins us next.
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1: 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We're bringing our friend Ben Roberts from the Lexington Herald Leader. And Ben, practice starting up pretty soon on the 21st. How about that? So right away, season, it feels like it's far away, but it turns out it's not. How are you today?
17: Good, Zach. How are you doing?
1: Oh, not too bad. Getting ready for a little Louder in Life later today. Have you been to Louder in Life before?
17: I have not.
1: You got to make your way up here. Bourbon and Beyond is next weekend as well. That's a fun one as well. But so it's coming up pretty soon. You know, Ben Roberts, our friend from the Lexington Herald Leader, joining us, brought to us by Blind Squirrel. I mean, they got some big events coming up this weekend. Tonight, they got the NFL with the Lions and the Bills. Friday, the Rockin' Cowboys from 9 to 12. Saturday, the All That Band from 9 to 12. Sunday, they'll have NFL Sunday Ticket all day, so whatever game you want to watch, you'll be able to find it there. And they got Country Line Dance Sessions from 6 to 8 in the beach. How about that? They do that every Sunday. Ben, are you a line dance guy?

0: No, you might be surprised to hear that I'm not.
1: That's the biggest surprise of the week. Ben Roberts joins us. So what's your big thing that you're looking for when Kentucky starts practice on the 21st? Obviously, there's a ton of off-season storylines. You know, we talked about Trent Noah last week, but Milan Momcilovic, of course, his finger, things like that. What's the biggest storyline for you as we enter practice next week?
0: Yeah, I mean, I think the biggest storyline is more at the end of practice. You know, what does Cam Williams look like? Has Big Frank gotten through an entire preseason practice, in good health? Is that Milan finger situation nothing more than, you know, a jam that's fully healed and he's ready to go and he has no pain or, you know, showing any signs of anything adverse, after going through 2-hour practices for a few weeks. So, I mean, as much injury trouble and bad luck in general as Pope has had over the last two seasons, getting to November 3rd as healthy as possible. You know, Cam might not be 100% by then, but with Frank, with Milan, and just avoiding, I mean, it was during the preseason that Jalen Lowe hurt that shoulder last year. So I think the biggest thing is more the end of practice. Can he get there? Can he get to late October, early November? With this team in as good a shape as it could possibly be.
1: How about Malachi Moreno coming back for his second year? I mean, last year he had an impact as a freshman. You know, of course, hit the winning shot against LSU. Was a solid player, but maybe not a spectacular player. I think there's a lot expected of Malachi this year from a developmental perspective. What are you looking for out of him?
0: Yeah, absolutely. And, you know, this is kind of a throwback to the Cal era. You know, you see, especially the multi-year guys, you see somebody who shows that promise in year one and shows the flashes and gets on those, you know, potential first round NBA draft boards. Yet from an on-court impact, and I'm not trying to downplay his impact last season because it was obviously a big part of the team, but, you know, you look at the stats, you look at the metrics, he wasn't a star by any stretch, but he showed that star potential. And in year two, that's when that star, you don't need to reach it, obviously. He's not going to reach his ceiling as a sophomore in college, but you do need to take that major jump if you're truly a, you know, after two seasons, a first round pick or even a lottery pick. You have to show more than the potential and the flashes. You have to put it together and show consistency, and frankly show a much improved game. And, you know, with him, I think that's going to start with the physicality. And he talked about it at the end of last season. Talked about it a lot this offseason. It's playing stronger. It's playing with your chest more. It's going up and dunking instead of trying to lay it up off the glass. It's banging with these guys like Chinyelu at Florida and the physical style that Tennessee plays and what they're going to be doing at Texas and some of these other SEC schools, most of the other SEC schools, I would imagine.
1: Right.
0: So it's being that physical, assertive, confident player and doing that for 40 minutes a game, because we saw in Malachi he's as honest about himself as any player I've seen in the last few years at Kentucky. He'd be the first to tell you that it wasn't always there for 40 minutes, but when it was there, I mean, you see why he is on these NBA draft boards and people think so highly of him.
1: No doubt about it. Ben Roberts from the Lexington Herald Leader joins us, brought to us by our great friends up at Blind Squirrel. They'll have that Lions-Bills game coming up tonight, the first game ever at the new Highmark Stadium for the Bills, so that'll be a fascinating one to watch. No better spot to watch it than up at Blind Squirrel. So coming up soon, we'll have Big Blue Madness. That's coming up October 2nd in Rupp Arena. So what do you expect to see at the Big Blue Madness, and how can people get tickets for that? I know you wrote a piece about that recently.
0: Yeah, tickets are going on sale they're free as always, but 5 p.m. Friday, it's going to be online only, ticketmaster.com, Ticketmaster app. The most recent story I have up on that has the, you know, exact link, but if you Google Big Blue Madness tickets, I'm sure you'll get it. I got an email from UK about it today, so I'm sure people already have that in their inbox, but sold out the tickets were gone in 29 minutes last year. It was similar to the last couple of seasons before that. So if you want them, get on there, get in line. As soon as it hits 5 o'clock, try and get them, because I know, as people know who do concerts, do sporting events like this that sell out quickly, you got to be in that queue and get in there as quickly as possible, or you might get left out. But as far as expectations, know, Rick Pitino year one, John Wall year two. I don't know what you do unless John Calipari is going to pop out of a cake or run out of the tunnel or something. It's hard to top what they've already done these last couple of years. But that will be interesting if they go for that kind of surprise angle. Obviously, you know, no secret, and there's going to be a ton of stories about it in the next few weeks. But Pope, it's a pivotal year for him. So I'm interested to see. You know, this is how you started off, and obviously we're talking about Kentucky basketball 12 months out of the year and all summer and fall long. But this is kind of your first real connection in person, not just with the fans, but with the outer world of college basketball. Because, you know, we see stuff like this go viral every year, whether it be John Wall at UK or whatever Bill Self's going to be doing at Kansas. This is kind of when you make your early statement and send a message to the world of college basketball. Not that that means anything, you know, immense for Pope's future.
1: Sure.
0: or the overall tone of the season, but it will be interesting to see, I guess, kind of how they want to set that tone.
1: Right, because you think that they would have set the tone by beating Purdue in the preseason last year, and some folks treated it like they won the national championship and ended up setting no tone for the season whatsoever. How have you seen the demeanor of Mark Pope, and how have you seen just him change in his 2 years now as Kentucky's head coach? You know, as you mentioned, bringing out Rick Pitino, bringing out John Wall. He's kind of been was kind of cool and a guy that early on in his tenure, I think people were happy for, you know, an old school Kentucky guy. But it seems like, you know, with the post game pressers last year, some of the things that happened, it wasn't necessarily the best of years for Mark Pope, but he did do the Twitter stuff. He did the open practice this year, unlike some coaches around the area. How have you seen him change from his first season to where he is now? Like, do you think he feels that this is a pivotal year, as you just said?
0: Yeah, I mean, I think he would tell you, and even off the record, he says this, that or not off the record, but, you know, just in casual conversation. I mean, he knows that every year is a pivotal year when you're at the University of Kentucky as the head basketball coach. You know, one bad season, it could all go away. One great season, you could have your banner in the rafters by the time you're done. And both things are possible at Kentucky. So, you know, I think – maybe he feels a little bit more pressure, but I think from getting to know him and getting to know the people around him and just his past, especially as a coach, but even going back to his days as a player, I think the pressure he puts on himself to win, and especially to win for this program, is more immense than any pressure the outside world could put on him. I think that's just how he goes about things. And I do think, you know, from day one, he talked about the connection with the fans and what that meant, and going back to his playing days and obviously the atmosphere around Kentucky basketball when he was here as a player on campus. And I believe that's 100% genuine. And I think that's why you saw the Twitter, Instagram stuff over the summer. That's why you're going to see this fan fest come back the day after Madness next month. He does genuinely feel that. He wants to connect with the fans. He wants the fans to feel like they're a part of this program. At the same time, I think he has probably come to the realization that even if it wasn't at the front of his mind when he got here, when he was here as a player, that was about the, you know, as good as it could possibly get for Kentucky basketball.
1: Right.
0: The last team he played on, the last game he played in, I mean, that, you know, the chart doesn't go any higher for Kentucky basketball than that season. And obviously they've had a couple of comparable seasons since then.
1: Sure.
0: But, you know, there were not, you know, there's always hard times when you're a player. There's always personal trials you have to go through. But as far as the winning and how the team was perceived by the fan base, it doesn't get much better than that. So, you know, I don't know exactly what he thought when he came back nearly 30 years later to take that job. But obviously it hits you hard when you lose double-digit games, when you don't make it to a Final Four in 2 years, even though that's you know, kind of a crazy standard to have for yourself.
1: Mm-hmm.
0: So, you know, he knows the reality right now is not, you know, the atmosphere around the team right now is not what it was in 1996. But, you know, that he has an opportunity and he has a good roster of players, and obviously he's a good coach, and, he's going to see if he can put it all together and try to bring some of that back.
1: Yeah, I mean, the easiest way to solve that is just winning games. I think that's always been known as the thing. Yep. There, Ben Roberts joining us from the Lexington Herald Leader, brought to us by our great friends up at Blind Squirrel. I would try the buffalo chicken dip. Anything buffalo chicken is fantastic. The sauce is great. The burgers are great. Say hi to Michael Columbus for us. Tell him Rabone sent you. So how about the guards? I think that's something, you know, the new transfers, Diallo and Wilkins, these are kind of the newcomers, you know, guys coming from Washington and Furman. We saw a little bit of productivity from Wilkins against UConn, the team that played in the national championship game in the first round of the NCAA tournament. What's the excitement level? What are you looking for out of these guards? Because they are kind of probably pretty pivotal as far as, you know, Kentucky may not have gotten their first, second, third options, but these are guys that are solid players, and do you think they can come in and make an immediate impact?
0: Absolutely, and I think it's really interesting now, you know, when I talk to a lot of people around, you know, national level around college basketball, and some, you know, around the program, that when they had Mark Mitchell in the fold for 8 days or whatever that was, I think that took a lot of pressure of Zoom Diallo and Alex Wilkins. When they had Mark Mitchell in there in between Malachi and Momchilovich, you know, that's one of the best front courts in the country. And when you have that trio, it allows Alex and Zoom to play a more steady, they don't have to be stars, I guess is what I'm saying.
1: Right.
0: Now that you don't have Mark Mitchell and you do have that huge question mark at the four spot, and like we talked about earlier with Matt, you know, Malachi is not an established star. He's a potential star. He's not an established star. So that throws a lot more question into that front court. And now with Alex and Zoom, you got to be careful there. I don't know that you need them necessarily to be stars, but there is more pressure on them to perform at a higher level, I think, than there would have been had Mark Mitchell been on this team. And which is a little, you know, different to say since they're far from the same position group. But when you talk about the dynamic of the five you're going to have out there, I do think there's going to be more pressure on them to perform. Now, at the same time, with both of those guys, probably the biggest knock on both of them in the last season was turnovers. And so knowing that there is more pressure on them to succeed early and often, you also don't want them to press. You don't want them to play themselves into silly mistakes because they feel too much on their shoulders. So that's a line that I think Mark Pope, Mo Williams, the rest of the coaching staff, they're going to have to walk with those guys and try to thread that needle of, hey, you know, we need you. We need you to be the best versions of yourself, but you need to play within yourselves and not, you know, not go all out, not put your team in tough situations because you're trying to do too much. And I think that is one of the, biggest storyline going into the actual regular season is how do those guys perform and what can they realistically expect from them?
1: Do you think Mark Pope has kind of put pressure on these guys in recent years, and maybe that's why they've had some of the struggles with the turnovers and some struggles with kind of playing outside of themselves? Do you think that's been kind of a coaching thing, and that's something that he's put an emphasis on trying to correct this offseason, or do you think it's just as simple as guys turn the ball over sometimes?
0: No, yeah, I don't think it's Pope putting pressure on guys. I think if you're Lamont Butler, if you're Jalen Lowe, if you're Denzel Aberdeen, whoever, you get to this point, you, again, like with Pope as a coach, you put the pressure on yourself. You want to succeed, and especially talking to those guys. And, you know, we didn't see much of Jalen Lowe, but getting to know Lamont Butler, that is 100% true of him. And I think that's true of Denzel, too. I do think the circumstances put a lot more pressure on those guys. You know, if Kirk Crease is 100% healthy, I don't think Lamont Butler tries to come back from that injury probably as quickly as he does.
1: Sure.
0: If Jalen Lowe is 100% healthy, Denzel Aberdeen is in a much different situation last season than the situation he found himself in. And when you're Lamont Butler and you're trying to get to a Final Four and this is your last season of college and these are the circumstances presented to you, and especially after Jackson Robinson went down, that's a really difficult circumstance and situation for that kid to be in. And he tried to make the most of it. And the same thing happened with Denzel last season. So, you know, I think if Mark Pope could have, and he's got the depth now because Alex can slide over at the one. We've heard nothing but good things about Mason Williams possibly filling in with meaningful minutes at the one. So he's got a lot more depth than he had, especially last season. But I would imagine if you gave him any one wish and said this is going to definitely come true over the course of the season, he would tell you, I want all three of my point guards to be healthy for 40 games or however many games Kentucky plays. That would be number one on the list and work down the list from there.
1: Yeah, that might be number one, two, and three on the list based on what you've
0: exactly.
1: seen the last couple of years, because healthy point guards have derailed promising Kentucky seasons the last couple of years. Ben Roberts, we'll get you out of here on this. Today is National Monte Cristo Day. Are you a Monte Cristo guy?
0: I'm not a big Monte Cristo fan, but I should do that more often, because I like everything on there. It's just not one that, you know, when I see it on the menu, I ever ordered. But maybe I need to reassess that part of my life.
1: Okay, no, I think I would. I mean, I like everything on the sandwich. I think it's fantastic. I just don't get them very often, but every time I've had a Monte Cristo, I've enjoyed it. Today's also National Apple Dumpling Day. Are you an apple dumpling guy?
0: Not a huge apple dumpling guy. Another one of those that maybe if I just ate more often I would be, but doesn't really cross my radar enough for me to be a huge guy on that one.
1: How about just splitting them? Are you a big fan of apples or dumplings?
0: I am a big fan of apples. Yeah, a lot of apple adjacent products I will test out there.
1: Yes, I'm a big fruit guy myself. I love apples. I mean, clementines, apples, all the fruit. Give me all of that. Ben Roberts from the Lexington Herald Leader joins us, as he does every Thursday here on ESPN 680 105.7. Like we said, practice starts next week, Ben, so I know you're going to be a busy guy. Thanks for taking time out of your day to join us, and season's going to be here before you know it. Appreciate the time.
0: Yep. We're geared up for it, and thanks, Zach. Thanks for having me.
1: Anytime. Ben Roberts from the Lexington Herald Leader joins us here on the program, ESPN 680 105.7, brought to us by our great friends at Blind Squirrel. They're going to be busy this weekend. They've got the Lions and the Bills tonight, the Rockin' Cowboys from 9 to 12 tomorrow, not the Dallas Cowboys. They'll have the All That Band from 9 to 12 on Saturday. And then if you're an NFL fan, just get there on Sunday. They'll have Sunday ticket. They'll have whatever game you want. And they'll also have Country Line dance lessons, so you can either participate or
2: – And what day is that?
1: That'll be Sunday.
2: That's something I should look into.
1: I was going to say.
2: What time's that at?
1: That will be after the game, from 6 to 8.
2: 6 to 8?
1: 6 to 8.
2: Christ, I won't be here.
1: So you can either. Well,
2: UofL UK Volleyball, 3 o'clock in Lexington on Sunday. Number 3 versus number 4 will be on ABC.
1: Okay, you going to.
2: I'm probably going to be in Lexington.
1: How about that? Creighton Harley.
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16: Kevin Kugler here from Thursday Night Football on Westwood One. 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
2: And we're back here on Rabot & Co., ESPN 680, 105.7. We'll have Jay Davis coming on at 11 o'clock to discuss all things college and NFL football. Busy weekend coming up there in both aspects. A busy weekend coming up here on ESPN 680 and over on 93.9 The Ville. We'll have Soccer City tonight at 6 o'clock. We'll replay the Jeff Brohm Show at 2 o'clock over on 93.9 The Ville. And both stations will have the Bills and the Lions beginning at 7:30. So you can check out ESPN 680 or you can go over to 93.9. You're covered with the Bills and the Lions. Westwood One always does a very good job with those broadcasts. We'll have Inside Churchill Downs at 6 o'clock tomorrow. This Saturday, busy day on both stations. Of course, here on ESPN 680, we'll have Alabama, Florida State at 3 o'clock, and then Lou City FC taking on Loudoun United FC. That'll be joined in We'll join Ole Miss LSU in progress after Lou City, rather. So Lou City will be at 6:45. You'll be able to hear that here on ESPN 680. And then over on 93.9 The Ville, we'll have the Louisville football pregame show with our guys Mark Blankenbaker and Taylor Lynch at noon. 3:30, we'll have the game. And then around 7 o'clock, we'll have the Stronghold Louisville postgame show with Mark Ennis. And he does a great job with those postgame shows. 437-9680 is our UPS jobs text line. So let's do a little bit of national football talk here because we just got a short segment here. We'll get to Jay Davis momentarily. So, Creighton, give me some games maybe outside of the LSU-Ole Miss game and the SMU-Louisville game. Like, it's a good slate. I wouldn't say it's the best of slates. There's only a couple of ranked matchups.
3: I mean, we talked about some of them yesterday. Obviously, Clemson-UNC for the ACC people. You got UVA-West Virginia. That Houston-Texas Tech game tomorrow night sticks out. And then, I mean, Florida State-Alabama for traditional powers, that's a game that Florida State won last year as a big underdog in Tallahassee. They're going to Alabama. I mean, Kentucky proved you can stay in a game with Alabama, even as a bad team. So maybe Florida State sticks around for a half of football. Who knows? Your Big Ten game of the week, and this is why you trade the SEC for the Big Ten. You got Jaden Maiava and the USC Trojans going about 2,500 miles cross-country to take on the Rutgers Scarlet Knights.
2: You don't just walk out of Piscataway.
3: And I'll tell you, the spread is going towards Rutgers here. It was up at around 24 towards USC yesterday. Spread's down to 21.5. So the public's hitting the button on Rutgers, assuming that USC, the youth of the USC defense, will give up some points.
2: And they're looking ahead to Oregon next week. And Lincoln Riley, when he travels to the East Coast, historically has not been very good.
3: But
2: I want to pick Rutgers to cover, but I remember they got their doors blown off by UMass.
3: UMass. I think USC is going to name the number they want to score. I don't think USC needs to bring a punter with them to Piscataway.
2: No, I think Jaden Maiava is going to play a half.
3: But
2: That's about it.
3: Here's a disappointing matchup in terms of where it is now versus where it was 15 years ago. Is your host, Louis Rabot's Michigan State Spartans, going to South Bend.
2: Yeah.
3: And traditionally, that would have been a big-time matchup, a top 20 matchup, you know, 10, 15 years ago. But Notre Dame's a 30-point favorite over Sparty this weekend in South Bend. No one's talking about that game because it's going against LSU Ole Miss.
2: Sure. No, that would have been a big game a few years ago. And Louis, that's the one team that Louis does not like more than Michigan. You know, as a Michigan State guy, obviously Michigan's your biggest rival. But after that, they don't like Notre Dame up there.
3: And I'm with them.
2: That's been one of the rivalries. I think that's Michigan State's longest rivalry outside of conference play. And I think it's one of Notre Dame's longtime rivals as well. They haven't played in quite a while, which I think is bad for college football because they got a heck of a trophy with the megaphone. And they always have. It seems like when Michigan State and Notre Dame play, the game is memorable. I don't know if you remember, I think it was 16 years
3: Little
2: ago.
3: Little Giants.
2: Little Giants, Mark D'Antonio. People forget he actually had a heart attack the day after the game, which is kind of crazy when you think about it. But, yeah, there was a time that the road team won every game in that series where Michigan State would win in South Bend, Notre Dame would win in East Lansing. It was kind of a crazy series. Yeah, I wish the game was a little bit better this time around. But maybe in a year or two when Pat Fitzgerald has Michigan State going, and I think he actually will have them going at some point, maybe not to Mark D'Antonio levels when Michigan State was one of the best programs in the country, but I don't see why Michigan State can't be a consistent 7-8 win program that – pulls an upset or two in Big Ten play. Do you know who's playing tonight on the college side of
3: that? Heck yeah, I do. It's Pitt and Syracuse.
2: Yeah, you do. How about that?
3: It's an old Big Monday basketball matchup,
2: right.
3: But we flex it to Thursday night for football. We were talking about, on the Diener Show, I know you weren't listening. We talked about the 76-61 game in 2016. The absolute marathon game. And it wasn't anything crazy. I believe that the Pittsburgh quarterback was Nathan Peterman. He was 9 of 18
2: James
3: through
2: Connor
3: the air.
2: Was
3: and
2: the
3: they scored 76
2: game.
3: Points.
2: Yeah, James Connor was the running back in that game. They beat Clemson a couple weeks before that. Sure. Oh, absolutely. I remember that game. But tonight, I mean, when I hear Syracuse against Pitt, I'm thinking like Eric Devendorf and Johnny Flynn versus DeJuan Blair and LaVance Fields in 2009 or something like that, back when the Big East just ruled college basketball that year.
3: I'm just excited to have Thursday night college football. That was my biggest thing.
2: When the
3: NFL moved to Thursday nights, it ruined college football on Thursday nights. And I got so pissed. And I'm like, really? We're going to watch, you know, the Saints and the Bucks over, you know, because they used to be a Big East primetime
2: Big
3: slot.
2: Big East Thursday night? Oh, yeah. It was Louisville, West Virginia.
3: Right.
2: And
3: NFL. And I just don't care.
2: Yeah, Thursday nights used to be fun.
3: The guys are giving crap this morning because I'm like, yeah, I'll be watching Syracuse Pitt. Louisville plays both those teams, and it's a primetime game on ESPN. It's the only college football game tonight. So
2: yeah.
3: Pitt's a 10.5-point favorite over Syracuse.
2: Little Mason Heisel against Steve Angeli?
3: Exactly.
2: Let's go.
3: Heinchel, I mean, he's slinging the rock.
2: He sure is.
3: 665 yards and 7 touchdowns through 2 games. So the sophomore up there, I know he stuck around. I figured he probably had some hellacious offers in the day and age of the portal after his performance last year, but he stuck with Pittsburgh, and they've got that matchup with Syracuse tonight. I look for them to go 3-0, and I kind of talked about it yesterday. I think Pitt's one of those games on the back half of the schedule that could turn out to be, you know, a decent matchup where they could come in at, you know, 8-3 or 7-4 and, you know, maybe even a number next to their name because, you know, Louisville needs someone to step up and be a good matchup
2: later
3: in the season.
2: No, they need another ranked team. You're going to be tuned into the USA Network at 11 o'clock on Saturday night for a little Grizzlies against Beavers, Montana against Oregon State.
3: I didn't realize that was one of the late games.
2: Absolutely.
3: You
2: USA
3: know, to
2: Network.
3: Be honest with you, I think the last game between the ranked teams, 8 o'clock with Texas or maybe 9 o'clock. And
2: yeah,
3: I haven't.
2: Texas plays at 8, yep.
3: I need to look at the back half, what sicko action we're going to be watching. I'm so caught up on this Louisville SMU game, I haven't even looked at our sicko matchups for Saturday night. I know we get Oregon at 10:30 on Friday night, so.
2: Oh, you're not going to be tuned in to
3: watch. Oh, here we go. Purdue, UCLA, 11 o'clock
2: Absolutely.
3: Saturday night.
2: Absolutely.
3: So yesterday afternoon, they announced the ACC schedule for 2027.
2: Yeah.
3: And we found out Louisville will be making the trek to Cal Berkeley next fall.
2: I saw that. Yeah, let's talk about their schedule for next year. I think it's an interesting schedule, and because they get, you know, they have to go to Miami without the return, but they also host Clemson again without having to go back to Death Valley. So next year's schedule, there's no doubt about it. It's going to be tougher than what you have this year because you got Clemson at home, North Carolina at home, Syracuse at home, and Virginia Tech at home. The highlight of that slate is Clemson. Their road games are at Cal, so they're going all the way to Berkeley. They're going down to Durham to play Duke. They're going to go to Florida State. They're going to go to Miami. They're going to go to Virginia. I mean, you talk about right now of the 5 best programs in the ACC. You're going on the road to 2 of them in Miami and Virginia. You're hosting Clemson. Who knows what James Franklin is going to have Virginia Tech looking like. He's off to a good start there. Florida State's probably going to be on a new coach by then, almost certainly going to be on a new coach by then. And then you're going to go on the road and play the reigning ACC champion in Duke. And is J.K.S. is a sophomore, so J.K.S.
3: Yes.
2: is in all likelihood – maybe he goes and, you know, gets a $5 million contract from somebody, but there's at least a decent chance that he's going to be in Berkeley when you have to go on the road and play out there, which would be the first time since Cal's joined the ACC. I think Louisville's got a pretty difficult schedule next year, but it's going to be a schedule full of opportunity, that's for sure, and we've seen Jeff Brohm teams rise to the occasion in these kind of games, and, you know, there's some payback needed against Virginia after what happened a year ago. There's, you know, Duke, the last time they played, I believe they shut Duke out in 2023. We'll see if they can get some revenge against Clemson. Will Dabo be the head coach at Clemson next year? I think that's actually a question worth asking because I don't think it's a guarantee that that's going to be the case. We'll see who's coaching North Carolina. Is Belichick going to turn that program around? Or are we getting that Pet Rhino guy? Is he going to be perhaps North Carolina's head coach next year by the time?
3: Well,
2: that
3: you saw their deceased resign today.
2: Yeah, Steve Belichick resigned. Yeah, I mean, that was the least surprising news ever. As soon as he did the indefinite leave of absence, that's the last step you take before you ultimately quit.

0: Athens in 2016. We were there campaigning for a certain president.
1: Right. I'm surprised because Tennessee's not playing a big game this week. They're playing Kennesaw State. Like, I figured maybe next week.
0: No, I mean, he announced his tour. Oh, okay. So that's why he's getting on. I mean, Kenny Chesney resonates with the sports fan for the most part in the South.
1: No doubt. I mean, he goes to all these football stadiums. They all sell out. Yeah, he absolutely resonates there. I'll bet he'll be in Knoxville next week for the Texas-Tennessee game. That'll be one of the biggest home games Neyland Stadium's had in quite a while.
0: Oh, yeah.
1: That'll be a new
0: game. The ticket prices on that one are crazy. It was like 400-something get-in price for Texas at Tennessee. Who's the real UT? They got the same color, same mascot. Or not mascot, same logo with that block T. But I love Tennessee football. I think Texas is too good.
1: It sure seems that way. You know, Tennessee, Texas, get ready to learn Big Noon.
0: Exactly.
1: Get ready to learn Big Noon.
0: I do want to – so since Louisville joined the ACC, Syracuse comes here next year. We are 5-0 against Syracuse at home. The scoring margin has been 224-64 in those five matchups. Ooh. A couple of those were Lamar just absolutely torching them.
1: Yeah.
0: But 224-64 in five games, which is a resounding difference compared to when they came in here when we first joined the Big East.
1: Yeah, quite the difference there. So that's their ACC schedule set for next year.
0: We go to Duke for football. If you want big-time football,
1: absolutely.
0: You go down to Wallace Wade on a Thursday night. I made the trek down
1: ACC
0: there.
1: ACC champs.
0: 2021 Malik had 300 passing, 200 rushing, and he was only the second player in college football history to do that. I believe Washington had a quarterback that did it about a decade before him. But it was, I believe Duke was like 3-7, and Louisville was like 5-5. In the crowd down there on a Thursday night, there were maybe 4,000 people.
1: Yeah.
0: It felt like a glorified high school scrimmage, but Malik Cunningham did go nuts down there. And Louisville will make the trek down there. They're a lot more respectable program than they were 5 years ago.
1: No doubt about it. 437-968 is our UPS Jobs text line. Jay Davis joins us next.
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6: We're back here on Rabeau and Co. ESPN 680, 105.7. 1 hour down, 1 hour to go. Zach Cantrell, Creighton Harley behind the glass. Really appreciate what he's done these last couple of days, doing 5 hours of radio and still got that energy. Love to hear it. A little football talk these last couple days. We got more football talk. We're coming up with Jay Davis here as he joins us on the program as he does every Thursday here on Rabeau & Co. Jay, what's going on, man? How you feeling?
7: Pretty good. I'm actually looking forward to what's going to be a rainy weekend that, you know, my family and I, we can just spend in our basement watching football for like 48 straight hours.
6: Okay. Can't do much better than that. I was going to ask if you were going to South Bend for the Michigan State Notre Dame game, but it doesn't sound like it.
7: No, I think I'm bad luck at games. I think the last handful of games I've gone to, we've lost by a combined score of like 117 to like 3.
6: Oh, man.
7: So I'm trying to stay away from that. But I, strangest things have happened. Obviously, we're a 29.5 point dog in that game. I think we were talking about picks a couple weeks ago. I picked Notre Dame to win the national championship. But strange things have happened. You know, there's been some years where we've finished like 3-8, 3-9, but we've gone down there to beat them. I can remember 2005 triple overtime, planting a flag on their field. 2 years, with Charles Rogers where he had played late to beat them. So, I think if we can kind of control the clock, our special teams has been pretty good so far this year. If we can get some good plays from special teams, get some coffin kicks on the punts, flip the field a little bit. I think we'll give ourselves a shot.
6: Well, I felt like bad luck too because I was just in Austin for the game on Saturday, so I got to see that collapse.
7: Really?
6: In time. I was, yeah.
7: And, oh my goodness!
6: Oh, it was a great experience for 99% of it. I mean, I loved my time down there. I would go back in a heartbeat. But man, that fourth quarter was. I think I walked out of that stadium like I'd just seen like a crime. Like I think I was just in a state of shock. I was too surprised to be all mad and everything, especially when you're around a bunch of Longhorn fans, you can't exactly be all that upset about it. But yeah, that was quite the experience down there. So I don't know if I'm bad luck or whatever. It's not 117-3, but I can't say that was a enjoyable fourth quarter to be in the stadium in, especially when it was. I think at that time it was still 90 degrees. I want to say at 10 o'clock,
7: yeah,
6: Austin time, which is insane. But the weather was pretty hot, but I'm used to it because it's been hot pretty much everywhere around these parts during the summer. Jay Davis joining us as he does every Thursday here on Rabeau & Co. I don't know if you saw this, Jay, but Pablo Torre, Pablo Torre does his podcast, Pablo mm-hmm. Torre finds out. Yesterday he had Stavi on, so Stavros, the comedian, and they talked about Wendy's and Jersey Mike's and why have they gotten worse. I mean, this is Pablo Torre. He's doing the Bill Belichick stuff. He's uncovering the Clippers stuff, and he's asking about Wendy's and Jersey Mike's. Are you a fan of Wendy's and Jersey Mike's?
7: So I'm not a big Jersey Mike guy, but Wendy's, I can remember, this is probably like 10 years ago, 10 or 11 years ago. Wendy's, I've always contended, ever since we started getting Chick-fil-A's up here, that Wendy's had the best spicy chicken sandwich. And one day, I can remember it was a Saturday in the fall, I went to

0: putting Wendy's around my house to get a spicy chicken sandwich, and it was so small, and I was like, what's going on? Like, I don't know if private equity had taken them over at that point, but just the quality of Wendy's, you know, for the last decade has been gone down. And I, like I said, I think I've only had Jersey Mike's a handful of times, and I don't think I've had it in the last decade, so I'm not sure, you know where people are on that. But, yeah, I completely agree on Wendy's, the quality of Wendy's. I rode for that spicy chicken sandwich for years. Everybody was like, no, Chick-fil-A is better. And, you know, even Popeye's chicken sandwich,
1: because
0: it's gigantic, people love it. I was like, no, Wendy's still has the best chicken sandwich. And that's just not the case anymore. It's kind of sad.
1: The thing Wendy still does really great is Frosties, though. I mean, a Frosty always hits, especially. Are you a dipping fries and Frosty guy?
0: Yeah, they added, you know, we got kids, and every time they see a billboard, we have to try it. So I think they have, like, every once in a while, they have new flavors of Frosties. It's almost like a Blizzard from Dairy Queen now,
1: sure.
0: Or like a McFlurry where they mix in some Oreos or something. But, yeah, the Frosty's legit.
1: Yeah, I mean, you don't need any more flavors than chocolate as far as I'm concerned. Some people get vanilla. I don't think I've ever gotten anything other than a chocolate Frosty. Jay Davis joins us. So I got to ask you this. Do you actually believe Sam Leavitt is hurt, or do you think Lane Kiffin is just trolling the Ole Miss after they served one of his players' court papers yesterday?
0: You know what? I've been thinking about that all morning. I was like, is this legit or is this just Lane being Lane? I don't think Sam Leavitt has a shot at missing this game. And, you know, if he does miss the game, that's it's not going to end well for Lane.
1: No.
0: I'm not concerned about those three picks Leavitt threw last weekend against Louisiana Tech. I think that's one of those situations where it's like, all right, we know we got this team, so we're just going to try some stuff out here. But yeah, that's the game. So Michigan State, Notre Dame, LSU, Ole Miss are on at the same time. I keep thinking to myself, I'm like, I'm probably going to have the sound on LSU, Ole Miss, just because it's going to be a complete zoo. And I've been looking forward to that game, you know, ever since it was announced in the spring. So I hope that's just Lane being Lane. I really do hope that Sam Leavitt's not hurt. I want both of these teams to be at full strength Saturday night so I can see what happens.
1: Yeah, no, there's no doubt about it. If there's ever been a game to have sound on, I think, the entire college football season, this is the one, because I need to hear that reaction as soon as Lane walks into that stadium. I saw somebody say the best thing that Ole Miss fans can do is just say nothing. Just give him silence. Don't give him the attention that he wants. Somehow I don't think that's going to be the case, but that is going to be an unreal atmosphere on Saturday. And I think in some ways it's kind of overshadowed the fact that this is just a legitimately big football game, because this could be a winner makes the playoff game, loser might not make the playoff. When you talk about the depth overall of the SEC, you know, with Texas and Georgia being the number one and two teams in the country, this is kind of that opportunity for one of these teams to join that group. So when you look at this game, when you look at Leavitt, when you look at Chambliss, you look at everything that's on the table, do you think it's a huge advantage for Lane Kiffin that he, you know, was at Ole Miss, that he knows everything about this Ole Miss team, or do you think it kind of can work the other way where maybe Lane psychs himself up a little bit too much and he wants to hang 50 on Ole Miss and just kind of coaches outside of himself?
0: I'm with the former. You know, I think a lot of people this week have been saying, you know, nobody knows Trinidad Chambliss, Kawan Lacy better than Lane Kiffin, but that implies that, you know, they didn't get any better in the offseason, and that coaches, knowing that they had this game on their schedule as their second big game of the year, because, you know, they played Louisville the night before Labor Day, that, you know, there's not going to be any new wrinkles. Like, I just feel like a lot of people are just implying that, well, Lane knows everything about this program. They should win this game. I don't think that's the case. I think Trinidad Chambliss is the best player in this game.
1: Mm-hmm.
0: And, you know, if it's close late, you know, and I need a drive, I'm, as far as quarterbacks across the country, I would probably pick, if I'm down four with 4 minutes left and I need a touchdown, I want Trinidad Chambliss as my quarterback.
1: Totally agree.
0: And I think that's gonna show on Saturday night. I think the game's gonna be pretty high scoring. I think it's gonna be back and forth, but I just think Chambliss is gonna make one more play than Sam Leavitt. I do like how, you know, particularly in that Clemson game, that LSU just committed to the run, just pounding the ball. And I want to see if they're, you know, if they try to continue that this weekend. There's just so much going on with this game, with the storylines and the players. I'm really, really looking forward to this game.
1: Yeah, there's a million storylines with this game. I mean, it might be the most anticipated regular season game Ohio State Texas was highly anticipated last week because it was 1-4 in the brand, but I'm not sure that there's going to be a more anticipated, like, you got to make sure that you're at the TV at 7:30 to watch a game this season than this LSU Ole Miss game. I think that's going to be a great quarterback matchup. I think the thing that's intriguing, though, as you mentioned, Sam Leavitt threw three picks last week, but that's kind of been Sam Leavitt throughout his career. He's had, you know, some turnover issues, some injury issues at times, even going back to his days at Arizona State. But how big of an opportunity do you think this is for Pete Golding? You know, a guy that just took over and went to the playoff last year. Do you think that experience is going to help him coach a good game on Saturday? And, I mean, yeah, I'm a little bit, you know, everybody talks about Lane Kiffin knowing everything about LSU. You don't think Ole Miss is going to switch up some of their tendencies and switch up some of their game plans? Lane Kiffin might have tried to bug the locker room, but he's not going to know everything that Ole Miss is trying to do.
0: Yeah, you know, this is a huge game for Pete Golden. You know, last year with them going to the playoff, and obviously I know, you know, a lot of the staff was still there at that point, but it just feels like he's kind of, even though all of those games outside of what the first game were, you know, well, actually their first playoff game was at home.
1: Yeah, too late.
0: And then they, you know, then they played two games at neutral sites, but, you know, they weren't favored in either of those games against Georgia and Miami, and they showed really, obviously they beat Georgia and then they played Miami tough. So, you know, this isn't his first big game. Obviously, you know, they're going to have the home crowd behind them. There's just going to be just some stuff going on in that stadium, in that town, in that atmosphere that I think is going to put them over the top. But yeah, he's coaching more big games, frankly, than Lane Kiffin has, because everybody, I'm hearing people talk the last couple of weeks about how much of an offensive tactician Lane Kiffin is. Can he win, you know, a conference, or can he play in a conference title game before everybody kind of anoints him? So I think there's, you know, just as much on the line for Lane Kiffin as there is for Pete Golden and Ole Miss.
1: Jay Davis joins us as he does every week here on the program. So top 25 matchup here in town too. The only other there's two top 25 matchups.
0: Yeah.
1: The only other one on Saturday, because Houston's playing Texas Tech tomorrow. We'll talk about that game momentarily. But SMU Louisville, that's going to be a fascinating matchup around here, because the winner of this game has the inside track on playing Miami in all likelihood for the ACC championship. Lincoln Keenholz has looked pretty effective in his first two games. We know what Kevin Jennings brings to the table. SMU's beaten Louisville the last 2 years, and this is kind of one of those step up opportunity games for Louisville, because SMU has won each of those games. They've made the college football playoff. They went to the ACC championship game. They've done things that Louisville has been trying to do these last couple of years. What's your excitement level about this game?
0: I'm excited for this one too. It's another game where it's obviously it's not the bad blood like Ole Miss LSU, but it's another one of those games where Louisville's at home. You know, they've got a pretty good team coming in, and like you said, so I think just looking at the schedules for SMU, Miami, and Louisville, I think whoever wins that game tomorrow is going to win the ACC, because I know, you know, Miami's probably got three Heisman candidates and, you know, Fletcher, Tony, Darian Mintz. They're going to put up crazy numbers all year.
1: Yeah.
0: But they got a one-game schedule. They got that Notre Dame game in November, and I think Notre Dame's just going to blow their doors off.
1: Okay.
0: I do. Like I said, I like Miami. I like both of their lines, both of their fronts, offensive and defense. They got really great skill guys. But when you load up on really the bottom of the ACC, when you get into a game that's kind of tight, which I think the ACC championship game will be, I just don't think they're going to be able to pull that out. So I think whoever wins, this is a huge game for both of these teams tomorrow, because I think whoever wins is going to win the ACC championship.
1: Wow.
0: And, you know, get that, lock up that spot for the playoff. Kevin Jennings is great. You know, I'm curious how Keenholz plays and, you know, what's really his, or, I mean, Ole Miss was a big game, but this is a league game with some real stakes attached to it really early in the season. But, you know, if Louisville can get over this, you know, their two toughest games will be out of the way. If they get out of these two with Ole Miss and SMU 1-1, I think they should run a table, and if SMU wins this game, I think they probably go into the playoff undefeated.
1: Okay. Well, SMU goes to Notre Dame in late November, so that might be a loss for SMU. But
0: yeah, that would be a loss. I forgot about that. My fault. Yeah.
1: Yeah, Notre Dame.
0: They got
1: people want to say Notre Dame
0: at home. I think that could be tough, but
1: I was going to say, Notre Dame, people say Notre Dame doesn't play anybody, but they go to BYU, they play SMU, and they play Miami at home. I got to let Creighton get in here on this. Creighton, oh, I was going to ask him. Creighton, come on in here for a second. So Jay Davis just said whoever wins tomorrow is going to win the ACC. How about that? What are your
2: Miami, Wake Forest?
1: No, the Louisville SMU game.
2: Oh, Saturday.
1: I keep thinking tomorrow.
2: I was like, damn.

0: a hell of a take. Yeah. If we're going Miami Wake Forest. So when the ACC, in terms of the ACC championship game?
1: Yes.
0: I think Miami's the front runner, but I mean, either one of these teams could compete with Miami on any given day. You saw Louisville do it last year. Yeah, I mean, definitely we know that whoever the hell wins Saturday is going to be next in line for that ACC championship berth.
1: Okay, yeah. So all you Louisville fans, get excited because we got somebody that says that Louisville's going to win the ACC. I like to hear that. So let's talk a little bit about Miami, Jay. So the Hurricanes, the first two games, dominant against Stanford, dominant against Florida A&M to the point where they played, what, a 10-minute fourth quarter against Florida A&M. Mm-hmm. But Darian Mensah, Malachi Toney, we know what these guys bring to the table. Malachi Toney, I think, would be the best receiver in college football any other year than this year just because Jeremiah Smith is a freak. And Darian Mensah has been spectacular so far. Do you think there's a higher ceiling with this Miami team because Darian Mensah has been spectacular this season?
2: Yeah, you know, he was, what, second in touchdowns last year at Duke. He's unbelievable. I think his draft stock is going to start to soar as the season goes along. Interesting wrinkle with Miami, the early part of Miami's schedule. This is their third game tomorrow. They haven't played a Saturday game yet.
1: Right.
2: I just thought that was kind of weird when I was looking at it. But they have so much firepower on offense with, like I said, Fletcher, Toney, Mensah. Their offensive line's really good. The defensive line's really good. I just think, you know, that Notre Dame game, November 7th, is the game for them up until the ACC championship game. I just think, you know, I think every week for them is going to look like the last couple of weeks did up until that Notre Dame game. You know, even though North Carolina's defense is playing a lot better than it did last year, I don't think North Carolina's got the horses to stay with Miami. So they're all going to put up big numbers. I think at the end of the season, at least two of them will probably get invited to New York just because their numbers, they're going to put up video game numbers. But I do think their ceiling's higher than it was with Carson Beck. I'm just not sure, you know, if you're beating up on, you know, a bad Clemson team, Virginia Tech with a first-year head coach, Duke, Boston College, Carolina, which still has its issues. I think they just let Steve Belichick go.
1: Yep.
2: So I just think when they get into these bigger games, you know, at the end of the season, I'm just not sure, you know, when it gets tight, how they're going to react to that. I want to see it. I would like to see, you know, a team with that much talent, I'd love to see them go deep into the playoff. I'm just interested to see with them, like I said, beating up on everybody like I think they're going to do outside of Notre Dame, just what happens when they get into a tight spot.
1: Jay Davis joining us as he does every Thursday here on ESPN 680 105.7. We'll keep him on the line. We'll do one more segment. A little more national college football talk. I'll ask Jay about, you know, panic, patience for some of the teams that lost this week. We'll do a little NFL talk, and we'll do it all next here on the Bronco, ESPN 680 105.7.
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4: 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And the Cards get a 9-win season, their third straight year with at least 9 wins under Jeff Brohm.
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1: Little Oreo Speedwagon leading back to the program here on ESPN 680-1057. Zach Cantrell, Creighton Harley behind the glass. We got Jay Davis on the line. We got one more segment with him. A little national college football talk. Jay, I want to talk about some of the results from last Saturday. Of course, we can get into the Ohio State-Texas game in just a moment. But I want to lead off. What's going on in Oregon? I mean, it's one thing to struggle with Boise State, because Boise State might be a college football playoff team as the G6 representative this year, but to lose to Oklahoma State, who hadn't won an FBS game in 21 consecutive games, and really that was no fluke. I mean, Oklahoma State kind of dominated from start to finish. Oregon was kind of lucky the score was as close as it was. How concerned are you with Dan Lanning and where Oregon is at right now? Like, are you ready to say that they are not a playoff team?
2: Yeah, that huge delay, you know, that they had. I think that game was supposed to be a noon kick. It started at 1:30. Did a lot for them. Yeah, Oklahoma State, I watched that whole game. And Oklahoma State, I know they only won by, what, 8, but Oklahoma State kind of beat the hell out of Oregon, like, up and down the field that whole game. Like, mm-hmm. They had a players-only meeting after that game. It was, I mean, I don't understand. You know, before with Oregon the last couple of years with Lanning, they would wait until the playoffs to lay an egg.
1: Right.
2: And, I mean, I'm not calling losing to Indiana last year laying an egg, but you know what I mean. But, you know, now, you know, I don't know what's going on. Dante Moore is supposed to be, you know, consideration for the number one pick. They had all this talent coming back on both sides of the ball. And, you know, now that holding, being so close with Boise was kind of a warning sign. Everybody's like, yeah, Boise's pretty good. But, you know, didn't they beat Oklahoma State like 70-3 last year?
1: Yeah, 69-3, yeah.
2: You know, to come – yeah, and to come back now and, you know, lose his team. I know there's a lot of, transfers from, North Texas. You got a good new coach, quarterback with some experience, but I still didn't expect them to lose. I'm not sure. You know, their last non-con game is Portland State.
1: Yeah.
2: And then they go to USC next, so that's going to be a – they have to run the table. I think Ohio State, because they lost to – the team at number one right now, Ohio State can take one more loss. Oregon, I don't think Oregon can take another loss unless Oklahoma State wins the Big 12, which I don't really see that happening.
1: Right.
2: But, you know, I think Oregon at this point needs to run the table, and I don't see that happening.
1: Yeah, because they got to go to USC and they got to go to Ohio State. They have Michigan at home. They got some tough games on that schedule. I think there's a chance if they're 10-2, we can have the conversation. But yeah, it's going to be tough to overlook a non-conference loss to an Oklahoma State team that's probably a 6 or a 7 win team this year. Like, think about how bad we'd be talking about Oregon. Like, let's just take the name Oklahoma State off. If they lost to this exact same team last year, we'd be panicking and saying, you know, they shouldn't be ranked and all that kind of stuff. If Oregon had lost to North Texas, that would have stood out more than losing to Oklahoma State just because of the name brand, but they're essentially the same team. I'm a little surprised Oregon's in the top 25 myself. How about a team that kind of bounced back? It's hard to bounce back from a win necessarily, but Michigan bounced back after the Western Michigan performance, which they should have lost. But they played well against Oklahoma, especially defensively. And, you know, John Mateer looked a little in over his skis. And an Oklahoma team that I was high on coming into the season doesn't look all high and mighty now, especially with their schedule coming up. Does that game say more to you about Michigan or more about Oklahoma?
2: I think it says more about Oklahoma because, just like you, I was high on Mateer. I think after they played last year, Mateer was probably the favorite for the Heisman. And, you know, Michigan's offense, I know Oklahoma's defense is pretty good, and Western didn't lose any guys to the portal, so they had a lot of guys coming back. But Michigan's offense still worries me. It was nice to see them run Bryce Underwood more. I think he had like 14 carries or something like that. But just watching, you know, how bad Oklahoma's offense looked for the entirety of that game was pretty concerning. And now, you know, there's really, really good quarterback play in the SEC this year, and for a couple of years it wasn't like that. So they still have to, you know, they still have to see Gunnar Stockton. They got to see Arch. They got to see my guy, Kamario, at Mississippi State.
1: Oh, yeah.
2: You know, then their schedule is, I wouldn't be surprised that, you know, what was it, a couple of years ago where they finished like 6-7 or 5-7 or something like that. I could see Oklahoma spiraling and finishing, you know, something like, just with their schedule, finishing like 4-5-7, 4-8, and it kind of stinks for them, you know, because they just gave Venables an extension a year or two ago. So, and I don't think he'd go anywhere because that buyout's probably really high. Like I said, you know, they got go to Georgia, they got Red River with Texas. Like I said, they'll see Kamario and Mississippi State. Mississippi State, lad, I know that I'm trailing off a little bit, but I'm just looking at Oklahoma's schedule. Mississippi State might be like the sneakiest good team that we'll see all year. They got really fast wide receivers. Their quarterback kind of reminds me of Cam Newton. But then, you know, they got Florida. Their last four, their November is at Florida, Ole Miss, and A&M at home, and then at Missouri. So look for Oklahoma to kind of maybe spiral out of control here the rest of the way.
1: Yeah, they just extended Venables this offseason, actually. Yeah, there was no chance that he was going to leave or anything. So, yeah, maybe a little quick trigger on the extension there. But I'm with you. I think Mississippi State's going to get somebody. I don't know who it is, but I think they will get somebody. I was impressed with what they did against Minnesota. Kamario Taylor absolutely looks like the real deal, a sneaky Heisman candidate, I guess, if you will. Michigan, Kyle Whittingham kind of puts a stamp on that program to get the win there. What kind of year do you expect out of Michigan? Does the way that they played on Saturday change your overall thought process on their season?
2: I think they're going to win a lot of ugly games because I think their defense is really, really that good. You know, looking at their schedule, they only really see, like, I guess you would call it, I'm still going to call Oregon a high-powered offense. They only see three high-powered offenses in IU, Indiana, Oregon, and Ohio State. So I think before the season, I said they won 9 games last year, and that program was a disaster. I thought Whittingham coming in, you know, they would do a lot better than that. They'd be a sleeper playoff team. But I just don't think they'll be able to score enough points to hang with Indiana, Oregon, or Ohio State. But I also think they could hold all three of those teams under 30, you know, but I just think they'd lose like 24-10 because I don't think they're going to be able to score enough against the better teams in the Big Ten. But I'm really impressed with their defense. I liked how they came back and ran Bryce Underwood more, like I said before, because I think that's his strength. So I'm interested to see how, you know, their whole team grows moving forward. But like I said, right now, if I had to pick, you know, for Michigan, I'd have them going 9-3.
1: Jay Davis joining us as he does every Thursday here on Rabeau & Co. What, on a scale of 1 to 10, how concerned are you about my beloved Buckeyes after that loss against Texas on Saturday?
2: The way that game ended was bad, but like you said, you know, you're in the stands, it's 10 o'clock, you know, and it's 90 degrees. Think about those guys on the field. It's usually hotter on the field. So, I mean, if they lost that game by a point, but they were going back and forth, I think it's more so them falling apart in the second half and saying not really trusting anybody except for Jeremiah Smith. If you rewatch that game, he had guys running open. He was just kind of forcing the ball to Jeremiah Smith. So I'm not really concerned about them. They lost on the road at Texas that night by a point. And, you know, they have that tough stretch late October, early November. Just looking at the way teams are playing, you know, Oregon at home doesn't look as tough as it did. I know a lot of people are still high on USC, but that game comes after a bye. At Indiana might be a little tough, but I don't think even after they lost Saturday, I don't think Ohio State's going to lose any more games the rest of the regular season. I'm not worried about them at all.
1: I think 10-2 is probably worst case. I think there's a chance they lose another game, but yeah, I'm not overly panicked about it. It wasn't that fun, but I'm not overly panicked about it. So what about tonight's game, the Lions and the Bills? Some injuries up front for the Lions going into this game, the home opener for Buffalo. And I think most people would assume that that's going to give them kind of an emotional advantage, but we've seen a lot of teams open stadiums. I know the Colts did in 2008, the Cowboys did in 2009. They opened stadiums with a loss, so it's not inconceivable, and Dan Campbell has done this before. He ruined the Chiefs' Super Bowl celebration in 2023. Do you give the Lions much of a chance to go in tonight against Josh Allen and spoil the Bills' home debut?
2: It's tough. You know, they're down two starting offensive linemen. Like you said, the Bills are opening this new stadium. It's a standalone game on a Thursday night. You know, Jahmyr Gibbs, they just worked him to – I don't want to say they worked him to death. I think he had like something like 35 touches on Sunday. But I do give them a shot because I think that game, I know that game Buffalo and Houston was high scoring, but and Houston's defense, which I still think is the best in the league, didn't look that great. But I think that game was just so hard hitting that, you know, these short week games are never as great as everybody hopes they are, even with a matchup like this. Like this is a legitimate Super Bowl preview. You know, just if Josh Allen's going to throw. He might not end up with three interceptions, but he's going to throw probably three or four balls that should get picked off. So if the Lions can get a couple of turnovers, I think that'll give them a shot. But I, you know, just opening a new stadium, new coach, you know, the offense is, you know, re-energized. Josh Allen got the guy that he wanted. I think the Lions already moved like from 3.5 to 5.5. I don't see the Lions winning this game. This is the only game I think the Lions are going to lose before their bye because their next three are Arizona, the Jets, and Carolina, which I know two of those teams looked better last week than a lot of people thought they would, but I still think the Lions probably going to their bye at 4-1 and with the one loss tonight.
1: I was going to say, what was the result that stood out the most to you about week one, whether it was good, whether it was bad? The Cardinals beating the Chargers, I'm sure, shocked you as it did me. Kansas City looked dominant against the Broncos. The Giants beat the Cowboys. There were a lot of results to take away from week one. What was the one that kind of stood out to you either for good reasons or for bad reasons?
2: For bad reasons, it was the Chargers because that's who I picked in my survivor pool. And I just never want to hear about. So they're going to make these excuses about, well, they need wide receivers. Their offensive line doesn't hold up. Justin Herbert never gets any of the blame, and he's the quote unquote nerd's favorite quarterback, him and Jordan Love. So I don't ever want to hear anything about Justin Herbert again. That Bears game, it wasn't so much the Bears scoring 59. It was the fact that the Panthers kind of hung with them for, you know, large stretches of that game. I was pretty shocked by that to see Carolina score almost 40, and it wasn't really a lot in garbage time either. They only scored 6 points in the fourth quarter. That was an interesting game. I know the Bears are going to be able to score like that all year, but like their defense, if they want to make a run in the playoffs, they're going to have to be able to stop somebody, and I think their defense just looked really, really bad for a team's Super Bowl aspirations. So I'd probably say the Bears' defense and just the Chargers overall shocked me the most last weekend.
1: Yeah, Justin Herbert has not won a single playoff game. At some point, we got to stop putting him up there with the elite quarterbacks. I mean, at least Jordan Love has won a playoff game, and his teams are usually competitive or in the playoffs just about every year. Your guy, Kenneth Walker, former Michigan State guy, really dominated on Monday night, helped the Chiefs out. Like, were we too quick to bury Kansas City after kind of a disappointing season last year? Patrick Mahomes, of course, getting hurt. Like, do we expect the Chiefs to be right back there as the top team or one of the top teams in the AFC?
2: I don't think anybody was too quick to bury. I mean, you look at Travis Kelce was old. He's getting older. None of their wide receivers, you know, the young guys, Golden, Rice, whoever, you know, they didn't step to the forefront to say, all right, we're going to be the best receiver on this team with this all-world quarterback. But this is really the first time, you know, that Mahomes has had guys like, all right, we're going to give this guy 25 carries and see where it takes us. You know, the play action is going to open up now. You know, that's just going to open up so much more for that offense. And this is the first time they've had that since he's been the starter. You know, so I don't think we were quick to bury him, but I don't think, you know, Ken Walker wasn't the biggest free agent. Obviously, you know, the biggest acquisition in the offseason, that was, you know, I still think it was Myles Garrett, even though he's been missed a month probably. But just in terms of where he went and what he brings to the team, I think Ken Walker is probably going to be the most impactful signing of this offseason. Because I think, you know, just looking at the Broncos and how bad they looked offensively, the Raiders are still a few, probably a couple years away. And we already talked about the Chargers. I think the Chiefs are clearly back to being the class of that division.
1: Yeah, it sure looks that way. I got to ask you one NBA question before we get out of here, of course. You know what happened with the Clippers a couple weeks ago, getting fined all the $30 million, stripping them of their five first-round draft picks. Is this just something that's going to cripple the Clippers for a long time? Do you think this is – did the punishment fit the crime, essentially?
2: I think it did. It's tough to say, you know, because – so I was listening to something, and the podcaster made a pretty good point. Steve Ballmer could go the other way, and he could say, like, he could take a bunch of bad contracts. Like, let's say Philly starts slow, and they're like, all right, we're going to get off of this Joel Embiid money. He could say, we'll take Joel Embiid to this contract if you give us a first-round pick. So, you know, and they got the picks from, you know, from Toronto. They don't have their own pick, but they got these future picks from the Raptors that they probably still trade to get, you know, better players. It's tough to say. You know, it'll cripple them because they got the richest owner in the league. And, you know, if he wants to take on some bad contracts to get some draft capital, he can.
1: Yeah, it'll be fascinating to see how that turns out. Kawhi Leonard going back to Toronto, I think, is the thing that got overshadowed with this whole thing. Do you think Kawhi makes the Raptors a factor in the East?
2: Yeah, you know, they went 7 with Cleveland in the first round last year. I think if you replace Brandon Ingram with Kawhi, the Raptors are probably in the Eastern Conference Finals because, you know, I think that was a team that had enough firepower to beat the Pistons in the second round like Cleveland did. So I think if you just make that one swap, Brandon Ingram for Kawhi Leonard, the Raptors are in the East Finals against the Knicks.
1: Yeah, I think they're going to be a contender in the Eastern Conference with Kawhi. I think I never would have expected Kawhi Leonard to play in Toronto again after he left. Maybe I wonder if you asked him in retrospect, maybe he has some regrets about leaving the Raptors after winning that NBA championship, because I think we all expected Kawhi to do big things in Los Angeles. And I know all these people wanted to get on LeBron for only winning one and with the Lakers, but he did win one. That's more than Kawhi and the company can say, because they never got it done.
2: Yeah, you know, I knew he didn't want to stay, but, you know, you win a championship, you're beloved there. I think he really just wanted to go home, and, you know, he got to do that. I'm interested that I'm hearing, you know, there's been some reports this week that Minnesota and Detroit tried to trade for him, and he only wanted to go to Toronto. So I'm interested to see, you know, when he retires, to find out why that was, because it's not like it's the same roster, you know, same coach, same general manager. It's just a completely different team now. So I'm interested to see what, you know, what, I don't know if it was trying to get ahead of any, you know, any criminal or any allegations that he got, you know, with the aspiration stuff. I don't know, but I'd be interested to hear why it was.
1: Yeah, that's fascinating to hear the Timberwolves get thrown in all these conversations as far as, you know, free agency for LeBron and trying to trade for Kawhi Leonard, because this is one of those franchises that never did things like this. But now in our recent years, the Wolves have started to act like, you know, one of the marquee franchises in the NBA, because they have been on the court in recent years. Jay Davis joins us, as he does every Thursday here on ESPN 680, 105.7. Going to be a great weekend of football, Jay. Look forward to talking to you again next week. Enjoy that LSU Ole Miss game. Enjoy the Michigan State Notre Dame game. And tonight, the Lions and the Bills, I think a great start to our weekend. So we'll talk to you next week. Thanks for the time.
2: All right. Thanks, guys.
1: Anytime. Jay Davis joins us, as he does every Thursday here on ESPN 680, 105.7. 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One more segment to go. We do it next.
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30: Kevin Kugler here from Thursday Night Football on Westwood One. 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
1: Creighton doing work behind the glass with the rejoins today. This is Rabot and Co. ESPN 680, 105.7. We got the take coming up in about 15 minutes or so. We'll have the roundtable at 3 o'clock as we get ever so closer to that top 25 matchup on Saturday with SMU and Louisville and with Kentucky taking on Texas A&M. By the way, that post-game show will be on ESPN Louisville Plus. That'll be around 7 o'clock or so. So join TJ Walker and I on that after the Cats against the Aggies on Saturday. So a big... It's weird how both games are at 3:30, right? Like, they're going up against each other. Typically, you'll want one game early, one game a little bit later. They usually
31: Which don't games?
1: The Louisville game and the Kentucky-Texas A&M game.
31: I love that. Who cares about that game?
1: Well,
31: like, I mean, nobody does.
1: No, but you like to hate watch, don't you?
31: I don't really watch Kentucky football at all. Like, basketball, I will, because they play on different nights.
1: Yeah.
31: But Louisville and Kentucky play on the same days in football. So I will check the score occasionally.
1: Sure.
31: But I'm not watching it.
1: I know both fan bases like to hate watch. So in the era... Like,
31: I'll tell you, when Calipari was at Kentucky, there was true hate watching going on.
1: No doubt.
31: But now with Pope, it's not really as much of a hate watch.
1: No, it's a hate watch for Kentucky fans to watch Mark Pope's teams play basketball these days.
31: Yeah, exactly. But for me, I mean, he's a Patino guy. So it's like, you know, yeah. He's not as obnoxious. Well, it wasn't even that Calipari was... obnoxious. He was just that good.
1: Yeah, he just had more NBA talent than everybody, right. And he got it done. He beat Louisville all the time. So, yeah, I'm sure that wasn't a whole lot of fun. But am I the only person that doesn't really see why it's a big deal, whether it's on ESPN, ESPN2? Like, you're going to have the multi-view.
31: If you have ESPN, you have ESPN2.
1: Correct.
31: Like, it's just a matter of hitting one button on your channel.
1: Exactly. We're not asking you to go to Amazon Prime or something.
31: Yeah, it's a little bit of prestige, I guess. It's channel 30 and 31 on your dial.
1: Right.
31: You just got to go up or down.
1: I don't think there's a difference, obviously.
31: Like, ABC versus ESPN makes a big difference. ABC's nationwide without, or cable free, I guess.
1: Correct.
31: You can just pick that up on an antenna. But, ESPN, ESPN2 is not a huge deal. But I'm glad that turned into a Twitter spat. That's the beauty of Twitter, is you can take something minuscule and just slight and just turn it into a war.
1: Plus, we're all watching on multi-view anyway. I mean, how many games are you just watching just the one game? Not very often. So everybody's going to watch both games at the same time on the multi-view, so I don't think it's that big of a deal for all the people that have YouTube TV, which I would recommend, because now they have the ESPN Unlimited, so all you people that have to watch the games on the ACC Network Plus or SEC Network Plus, no, you no longer have to have the subscription. You no longer have to go through a bunch of hoops to do that. You can just go to your YouTube TV and watch the game, so that makes it a whole lot more convenient. I don't know if you saw this, Creighton, but UCLA announced regular season football and basketball tickets for all students is now free.
31: And I did see that.
1: I'm very surprised that this is not a regular thing. That should be one of the perks of attending said university, as it you get to go to the football and the basketball games for free because you want the best student section possible. You want all your students to show up as much as they can. So I've never understood why students are paying premium ticket prices to go to some of these games. Good move by UCLA. I think more schools need to copy this and follow this and allow their students to go to as many games as they want to go to.
31: Yeah, it's never been a real bank breaker to buy student tickets, but that is something that, every student pays a athletic fee as part of their tuition, that you would think maybe there would be two or three sections in each stadium or arena just, curtained off for the student. And that way, you're also investing in the future when
1: exactly.
31: you do that. I mean, you get these kids hooked on, your programs, and, once they graduate, Louisville did a good job, or still does, actually. They have a young alumni package. Mm-hmm. So, for recent graduates, you can sit lower corner at the Yum Center, and it's, a portion of the true cost of the tickets for the rest of the fan base.
1: Sure.
31: And that's how, you go straight from student to you're starting your career. You can do that, and then the hopes is you become a career, person, and then you can really invest and get, premium seats. But that's a good move. The free tickets for students.
1: Great timing, by the way, for UCLA, especially with the promise that Bob Chesney's team has shown the first 2 weeks of the season. That it just encourages people to show up even more to go out to the Rose Bowl. I think this is great timing for them.
31: I miss the day and age of the printed tickets, the hard actual ticket, just not
1: you.
31: Only from a commemorative standpoint, but also just the ease of giving tickets up. I hate logging in the two apps, three apps here and there, emailing, doing all that when you can just hand off a ticket.
1: Do you not just put tickets in your Apple Wallet?
31: Well, I mean, I do, but if you have to transfer them,
1: that's true. And plus, all my Apple Wallet tickets are no longer there. Like, it's after you use them, they're not there anymore. So,
31: if you had
1: printed tickets, they're with you as long as you want them to be with you.
31: My freshman year at Louisville, it was the year Louisville won the national championship in basketball and won the Sugar Bowl. So, I had season tickets. I was a manager for the football team. I had season tickets for football, basketball. But I would, the football team was in New Orleans for the Sugar Bowl, and we're playing Kentucky in basketball here, and we had printed tickets then. I was able to sell my one ticket for that Louisville Kentucky basketball game for like $300 cash.
1: Oh, I'm sure you did.
31: And I was like, but you can't do that anymore because it would have to, I don't know if you can transfer student tickets like that.
1: I don't think
31: probably
1: so.
31: Probably not to Louisville.edu emails.
1: Probably not. Yeah, I think they cracked down on that a little bit. Texter, Zach, I'm going to the Poverty Stadium, that is Great American Ballpark, to watch my Cubbies this weekend. I'm thinking about getting a shirt made that says Nashville Reds, move the team, you cowards. Will they kick me out? There's a better than 50-50 chance that they will, but I would take the risk.
31: That's going to be bad this weekend.
1: You don't
31: weekend.
1: Go back. Yeah, the Reds get shut out every other game.
31: I'm
1: now, they
31: saying,
1: did win yesterday.
31: Like, just from if you're a Reds fan and you accidentally flip through the channels and turn that on TV, you're going to see Great American Ballpark with about 12,000 people, and 8,000 are going to be Cubs fans.
1: That's most of the time at Great American Ballpark. Even when the Reds are actually kind of decent, it's usually Cub fans get in there, and it's usually about half and half Cub fans anyway. Texter, for as much as students pay for tuition, students should get in free to the designated section. Totally agree.
31: That's especially exactly with the athletic fee that they tack on, and some people don't even realize it.
1: Yeah, no, that's exactly right. Like, you're giving them enough money already to go to the university. The thing that the university should allow you to do is access their sporting events. I mean, and to do it for free, I don't see what the big deal is there. Everybody should follow UCLA's lead here. I think some schools do it already. I know at Bowling Green, I got to go to football games for free, but then again, I mean, that's Bowling Green. They were trying to get anybody in the stadium back then. So that should be a thing everywhere you go. That should be a thing at Ohio State or Texas or Notre Dame or Louisville, Kentucky, wherever you want to do it.
31: The problem with, like, in Ohio State, Texas, or, like, one of those huge public schools is you only have certain an X amount of seats, so that'd be, like, a lottery.
1: Yeah, there's 105,000 seats in that stadium. Yeah, do the lottery, but if you win the lottery, then your ticket's free. Like, you should not be paying a couple hundred bucks to have to go to some of these football games, or even that amount of money to go to basketball games. Texter, UCLA has 49,000 students. How does that work? The lottery. Yeah, just do a kind of a ticket lottery. I think the Rose Bowl has 90-some-odd thousand people in there, so you could get every student in that stadium if you really wanted to. So they're probably going to do some form of a lottery system, but if you win that lottery system, or, you know, you kind of put down how many games you want to go to, for instance, like if you have 8 home games, you can get premium or preference on 3 of them, let's say, 4 of them, something along those lines, that you're kind of first in line to get tickets to those games, but you shouldn't have to pay for it. So I think that's the way that you can make that work, even with the amount of students that have to fill in those stadiums.
31: Who's the NFL game tonight?
1: The Lions and the Bills.
31: Lions-Bills. That should be a good game.
1: That's a
31: pretty
1: good one.
31: Game.
1: Absolutely.
31: Yeah,
1: no,
31: I love that.
1: A couple years ago they played. It was 48-42 Buffalo up in Detroit. That's the opening of the Bills stadium. Josh Allen and Jared Goff. I think that's going to be one of the most fun games of the day. I'm hoping that Iron Maiden is actually good tonight, because if they're not, then I'm going to be locked in on the Lions-Bills game while I'm at Ladder and Life later.
31: Oh, I was going to say Syracuse-Pitts. That's pitiful.
1: I'll watch Syracuse.
31: You're going to Ladder than Life on the College Football Thursday. That's sad.
1: I'm going to see Alice Cooper. No more Mr. Nice Guy.
31: There you go. That's actually a good name.
1: Yeah, Alice Cooper for good, especially. This is Revoco, ESPN 680, 105.7. The Take with Andy Sweeney coming up next. We'll have the roundtable coming up at 3 o'clock. I'll be back with you tomorrow. We'll have our 444 Hurt picks. We'll pick all the major college football games. We'll pick some NFL games. I think we'll add a couple NFL games to the slate for week 2. We'll have Inside Churchill Downs at 6 o'clock, the Reds and the Cubs tomorrow. We got Bills Lions tonight at 7:30 on both ESPN 680 and over on 93.9 The Ville. Creighton Harley, really appreciate you keeping me on the air and joining me on the show these last couple days. We'll be back at it again tomorrow. Coming up next, it is The Take. Make sure you stay tuned for Andy Sweeney. Have a great rest of your day, everybody.
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6: 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You know, it's still about us. It's our ability to play one snap at a time for 4 quarters. 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

0: 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Hi, this is Chris Carino. 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
3: 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Unbelievable! Unbelievable!
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8: Here's Jackson. Gives to Smith. Nope, he doesn't. He runs out to the left side. He's going to outrace in the corner. Hurdles the defender at the five and squeezes inside the pylon for a touchdown. He jumped right over him.
9: I didn't even know that you could sew hair into hair. I didn't know that.
10: Do I not currently have a pulse? Yes, I do. Let's play football.
11: All right, welcome in on this Thursday. Appreciate you hanging out with us. Got you for the next 3 hours right here on The Take on ESPN 680, 105.7. Andy Sweeney, Nick Valvano here on the program, 437-9680. You want to get in on the UPS jobs text line. Nicky DeBuda, good afternoon to you, sir.
12: A good afternoon to you. Happy Louder Than Life. Happy birthday, Marcus Maben. It's a big Thursday.
11: I mean, I heard you wish happy birthday like 3 minutes ago. You think you forgot or something?
12: Well,
11: I mean, is it today or is it tomorrow? You told me it's tomorrow.
12: No, it's
11: boy,
12: today.
11: Nick, no offense. I don't know.
12: Why am I so high?
11: We just sound 300 times. I'm fine sounding loud in my ears. But my goodness.
12: Maybe, there you go.
11: You can't hear. You can't see and you can't hear.
12: Yeah, no, I can taste and smell.
11: Can you?
12: Well, I don't know.
11: Didn't COVID do that away?
12: No, actually,
11: when you told us to wear a mask and then got COVID?
12: It did take. I could not smell for 8 months. Every day I would smell this candle and be like, nope, still can't smell it.
11: Oh, goodness. What was a strawberry kulch? What was
12: it?
11: Yeah, it was something like that.
12: Something
11: a little fruity. Speaking of. I entered the studio today. I sat down. There was a minute or two left in the commercial break before we went in on the show. And the last conversation that I heard, I'm sure it has changed now within the last four or five minutes or so, was who Zach EC was taking to Louder Than Life. That seems to be all that matters this week at ESPN Louisville's accommodating his needs over the next 4 days.
12: That's what we do.
11: I mean, that's all that matters. It all mattered last weekend and this weekend. It's become the college football season of Zach EC, which is making me root for Ohio State to go 7-5. and Lincoln Keenholz to be better than Julian Sain.
12: And all of Ryan Day's nipple rings
11: and everything else. So that is out there. But the conversation was between Zach and Rummage and Creighton, which is quite the threesome anyway. And Rummage and Creighton were jumping him on who he was taking. He said females were part of the group that was going with him. Of course, that was questioned. Is the nicest word
12: I didn't know
11: to
12: Zach
11: say.
12: Zach EC's mom was in town. Hey,
11: hey, hey! As we dive into today's show, that is the final thing. That is the final thing. Is that rat Phil Baker out there? He always drops off the Joellas right when we go on the air.
12: Is this strategic?
11: Now I gotta sit here for 15 minutes and give you the best case and worst case, and then we eat like hogs during the break and I burp for the entire next segment.
12: He's wearing a white shirt today. See, that's how I know.
11: Yeah, that's because he's not fat.
12: That's what I'm saying. That's how I know that Phil is well put together.
11: He doesn't have pepperoni nipples.
12: Yeah, we have Joellas, which is delicious, but covered in hot Nashville sauce.
11: Well, that it is.
12: It is stained.

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1: Not to
0: and
1: him,
0: Phil
1: it's not.
0: Brazenly coming in spelt, and that shirt will be clean.
2: Phil Baker, he does look like he never has to do laundry.
0: He
2: just doesn't do it.
0: He's always well put together.
2: Of course he does. He has his wife do it.
0: No.
2: He runs his household. I mean, it's women's work, unless you're Diener, and then it's robot work. Anyway, let's move on. Let's move on. People take that seriously, by the way, which will be funny. Anyway, 437-9680 if you want to get in. I'm also taking shots at Jason Entz
0: on
2: the text line. Everyone's getting it today. Zach's being questioned about, is he going with females to Louder Than Life? Will there be pasties with Zach's face on it? There's a lot that needs to be answered here, okay?
0: Okay, and I know we'll get into it. I'm expecting some content.
2: Well,
0: from
2: Zach, don't worry. Let's spread all of this out over the next 3 hours.
0: Don't want to shoot the cannon too early.
2: No. We got a lot of time, including I almost don't want to wait for this, but I'm going to put myself on a leash since it's Louder Than Life. And in 15 minutes, we will do our next rendition of Blankengoff.
0: We got three today.
2: Okay, now, should we listen to one from yesterday so people know?
0: Yes.
2: I'm fine with just, because this is what I want to do, quite frankly. This is the way we will preview. I want the final Blankengoff on Friday to be his prediction of Louisville beating SMU. Or SMU beating Louisville, which would be something. So we have three of these today.
0: We have three of these today.
2: Here is one from yesterday that will set the tone. Blankengoff, obviously, as he goes out there and watches Anthrax tonight at Louder Than Life. Go ahead.
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4: Little Bulldogs! Little Bulldogs! Castrated Bulldogs! They're probably gonna win the title. Ugga ain't gonna have any babies with no balls!
3: Come by and get spanked by sound.
4: How many times have we spanked his bottom purple?
3: This weekend at Louder Than Life.
0: I added some stuff.
2: Kind of want to play one of those for Craig Swabeck.
0: I mean, we could do that.
2: I don't know if I'll have any fun with that. Craig Swabeck going to join us at 12:45.
0: I have one that might get me in trouble. But
2: good.
0: But will.
2: No, that's good. I like that, actually.
0: In the spirit of Louder Than Life. Yeah.
2: That's fine if we take it to the edge. I got no problem with that.
0: Ooh, this one might
2: be going
0: to the edge.
2: Let's just maybe not go over the edge. Okay, it scared me if you think that.
0: I think it'll be fine.
2: I mean, no offense, but
0: fine.
2: All right, so Swab back at 12:45. TJ Walker going to join us at 1:30. TJ has ignited the Louisville fans here by being a blue belly. And just by him being a member of BBN, the echo chamber around this office of Louisville gibberish. Maybe that's it. Goober gibberish. Has taken over. You guys are not used to the other side. You are CNN or Fox, and you are so wrapped up in your own daily thoughts.
0: Our little echo
2: that
0: chamber.
2: All you have is Strebel, but Strebel can only do so much. Plus, he's warm and cuddly, and you don't view TJ as warm and cuddly. You view him as an assassin, a hired assassin. And so he will join us at 1:30. And then Mark Ennis, Mangus, will join us. I think he'll be in studio coming up at 2 o'clock today. Nick, I wanted to I do have a Kentucky item here in just a second as they go to Texas A&M, and I think they're going to lose. And my score was actually the score that Mark Story posted last night as one of the final remaining writers there at the Lexington Herald. Leader, whoever is left over, Mark Story is still there after the dust has settled. So I do want to dive into that here in a couple minutes. But Nick noticed something that I noticed last night. And I wasn't going to put it on our show sheet because I didn't want Nick to see it. But that is the ACC. You know, Louisville got, offensive line-wise, good news.
0: Yeah.
2: Louisville's offensive line is going to be whole coming up for this game on Saturday. You hope it's not a hole. You hope it's a great offensive line. But I thought that was good news. Now, of course, you got to incorporate everybody and guys that haven't played. And so I'm not exactly sure how Jeff Brown will play this. But Louisville is going to be at full strength for week three, which is obviously a very good thing. But on the injury report, if you don't know, they got to do injury reports for ACC games. So Louisville played Ole Miss week one, and that's why, Holloway was out, I believe, for that game. And, no one said anything. No one knew anything. There are no rules when you're playing an interconference game. And then they played Villanova last weekend. That's not an ACC game, obviously. So they didn't need to put something out. But with the conferences, and I like this, this has been now the last couple years.

0: years that the conference has done this. I mean, Nick, you remember the Michael Brown practice reports were gold radio. Maybe not gold radio, maybe feces radio, depending on how you look at it.
1: But we gobbled it up nonetheless.
0: There were things that we talked about. But last night, you know, they do the practice report. Isaac Brown was on there as probable.
1: Yeah.
0: The question is, was he probable week one and week two? Or if you would have had to put out a report, was he questionable? Again, Isaac Brown got 19 touches in game one and got 12 or 13 against Villanova, which I thought might be like 9 or 10 more than he actually would have got.
1: Right.
0: To be quite honest, I was not expecting him to get double
1: workload.
0: I was not expecting him to get double digit touches in that game. A game, you know, it's a fake game. A game, you know, you're going to win. So, Nick noticed that, and so did I. I was like, oh, okay. I mean, of course he's going to play. And of course I expect him to touch the ball more than 15 times in the game. If he doesn't, obviously that would be a huge storyline. Hell, he might get to 20. I don't know. So, that is out there. The other thing, I just wanted to throw this your way, and I know these are all, you know, ways to talk about the game, ways to talk about SMU on Saturday, and it's all a little contrived, obviously. And yesterday we talked about, you know, if Louisville wins, what the rest of the year will look like, what the other schedules are. And then yesterday we talked about it. We had Stuart Mandel on, and, you know, he mentioned, and he's been predicting this now for a month or so, and that is he thinks multiple teams make the college football playoff at 9-3. Well, obviously, no one from the ACC is going to make it at 9-3. So, you know, unless they end up winning in Charlotte, that will be an entirely different conversation. So we talked about that yesterday, and obviously if they lose, you know, what you would have to do the rest of the way and what you would be watching and all that nonsense. You know, today, Nick, I'm looking at, and we'll kind of combine all of this for like a final exam tomorrow on a football Friday, but, you know, I'm wondering the best case and worst case for, am I closing that door? I mean, there's a lot of things being said. I don't want your mic to pick up any of the things being said in that room right now while those guys eat Joel.
1: No, that could get somebody fired.
0: None of them. That is the way you get canceled like Arch Manning. We want none of that, okay? So I think best case and worst case scenario. And for me, Nick, the best case scenario, and these kind of are married together, the best case scenario is that Lincoln Kienholz balls out. Because, listen, I like Isaac Brown, but I kind of moving him aside. If he balls out, great. If he doesn't, I think they have enough at running back. I view him as not important, but I do not view him as vital maybe as everybody else does. I think the best case scenario is if Lincoln Kienholz balls out and the Louisville defense moves up about 40 spots in total defense to where it sits today, and that's at 97. That means, to me, that would make me feel better if we come in here on Monday and the conversation is Lincoln Kienholz is a star. And that is the way that Louisville fans are talking about their quarterback. We haven't seen adversity in the last game and a half, okay? And this is obviously a huge game, and I would argue it's the biggest game he's played in because there was some house money with Ole Miss. There is no house money with SMU. You need to beat SMU. You got to beat SMU. And that's just it, right? Like, there's some, well, you know, Ole Miss is a top team, and they might make the college football playoff. And hell, if the quarterback's out for LSU, they may win on Saturday, and that would be a huge win for them as well. Nobody believes Lane Kiffin. We'll get to that. But it would be, okay, this defense is going to be able to lock somebody down. It can't just be, well, we think the defense is really good, but they're 100th in total defense in the country, and they have faced good quarterbacks. And don't worry, Andy, once they get to the crap bums of the ACC, you'll see. Once they get to Wake Forest and Syracuse, you'll see. Like, I don't want to do that. If the defense is good, I need it to be good in the second half against Ole Miss. I need it to be good against SMU. And I know they run tempo, and I know it's hot out, and I know that changes substitutions. I get it. But we've been talking about this defense like we thought they were going to be a top 30 defense. Well, let's see it on Saturday. And you need to see it on Saturday. This is, you know, this season is not about Wake Forest and Syracuse and Pittsburgh, okay, and a Will Stein team that may limp into Kroger Field. Who knows what they're going to look like. It's about games like this. And so I think best case scenario is the defense moves up in all these rankings and we start having a conversation about Lincoln Kienholz, where I think he becomes, quite frankly, when you talk about Louisville, he becomes the conversation. That's best case scenario. The worst case scenario for me.

0: is the offense balls out. Whether that's Lincoln running, that's Lincoln throwing for 350 yards and some tutties. Or tutties that I said. It's kind of a douchey word. Isaac Brown gets going. If not Isaac Brown, sure looks like Keawan Brown's going to be out there. That the running game feels like a Jeff Brom running game. But you lose the game because your defense isn't good enough and you do a bunch of dumb bleep. If we see what we have seen in other games, we're trying to stop that trend. If the trend continues to Saturday with SMU, don't you, Nick, feel like that would be worst case scenario? Especially if the offense goes out there and does their job? That's how I feel.
1: Yeah,
0: if Lincoln's great and Isaac's back and Keawan Brown's doing his thing and you feel great about Trey Richardson and McCoy and the tight ends and everybody else, but in the end you lose because we're kind of doing the same show. We're doing the same show that you did a couple years ago. We're doing a similar show to what we did last year. To me, that's worst case scenario. It's not, well, Lincoln is 11 of 38 and has a buck 17 and three picks. Of course, that would be ridiculous and they would lose the football game. But mine is the things that we feel good about with Jeff Brom, we feel good about on Saturday. And the things we don't feel good and the things that we've been talking about, they need to clean it up. They don't clean it up. You know, you get a 15-yard penalty, you run into the kicker, you miss a field goal, you get a holding call that backs you up, then you miss the field
1: goal.
0: Shots
1: in the foot.
0: Something where you're like, well, if we didn't do these four or five things to ourselves, we'd be good to go. And that's how I feel. Quickly on Kentucky, I think best case scenario is best case scenario and worst case scenario almost the same. Best case scenario, you lose, but you lose in the fourth quarter not as bad as you did to Alabama. And the worst case is you're not in the game.
1: Yeah, so it's just a blowout.
0: And the worst case is you never feel like you're actually in that game.
1: Yeah, at least you got the tickle. Yeah, Mark, you got the Alabama tickle.
0: Mark Story picked the game 30.
1: It's probably on Urban Dictionary.
0: 34-17. That was kind of my score. And so I guess I would ask, what does 34-17 do for you? Is it 17-17 going into the fourth quarter? And we shall see on that. Do you have any thoughts on the Louisville side there, Nick?
1: I mean,
0: any rebuttal to anything I said?
1: Well, no, I agree with you. I guess just to piggyback off it a little bit, because I think it kind of echoes. I was talking before we got Dan Furman on the air with on middays over there. We were talking about what we wanted to see. And obviously, you want to see Lincoln Keenholz ball out and maybe establish himself as one of the better quarterbacks in college football.
0: Is it wrong to think he's going to play well? And I don't feel as worried about him as I do the defense, the things they haven't cleaned up in the past. Maybe Isaac Brown. Am I wrong to think that?
1: In my 30-second discussion with Dan Furman, I feel like he felt the same way. I don't think he would be upset with me saying that.
0: I think the last thing Dan Furman wants is probably for you to out a private conversation.
1: Oh, no. I mean, we're just talking. We're trying to talk a little
0: ball. I'm just
1: ball.
0: Making sure.
1: But what I brought up was...
0: is he going out with Strebel?
1: I don't know if he's going out with Strebel. I can't believe I answered that genuinely.
0: You had a very earnest face.
1: Yeah, that
0: like,
1: I realized.
0: I don't know. I'll shoot some text off and see who he has planned today. Maybe he's going to go on with him and Justin Jeffries. I don't know.
1: Yeah, hey, Mr. Furman, you want to hop on with the UK terrorists?
0: No.
1: But the defense, though. That was I brought up the fact that I was like, I really want to see Clev eat a little bit. I know that sounds a little douchey, but I saw somebody tweet this and I agreed with it, saying that you feel like he's got an impact making performance in him, and you haven't quite seen it in the first two games. And Dan kind of echoed that. He was like, yeah, I want to see the whole defensive line. And he was like, I wonder if, you know, maybe we can get to Jennings. Yeah, he might hold the ball a little bit.
0: You want them to be one of the better things about the entire game.
1: Honestly,
0: we haven't said that outside of early Kleb Lubin plays against Ole Miss.
1: Right. No, exactly. Minus maybe that first half, I would say. Yeah. I mean, it's been a little quiet. I feel like they're a little pent up. Andy.
0: You think that's what it is?
1: And I don't know.
0: Speaking of pent up, I saw Crane walk by. That is a pent up young man.
1: No.
0: Oof.
1: Yeah, well, you know, There's ways to alleviate that.
0: He did say he might go to Louder Than Life, but he's like, I'd only go for an hour or two. And my brother, it's not easy. You don't walk into this.
1: I was going to say, I mean.
0: It might be easier to get into the Derby than Louder Than Life.
1: I had a system that got me in and out with the old setup, but the new setup, I haven't quite dialed it down.
0: There's no system.
1: Yet. Yeah, I haven't quite dialed it down. I'm not knocking it. It's a nice new setup they have.
0: Well, they also want to do it not for you. Well, they want to stop people like you.
1: Well,
0: whatever the end of that sentence was going to be, they don't want that to exist anymore.
1: No. I did everything on the up and up. I wasn't sneaking in.
0: Okay, good. I'm saying the majority of our people, you know.
1: I'm going
0: by the evidence around me.
1: Well,
0: scheming around me, okay?
1: Scheming around the old scheme. The old scheme. There's a football scheme and then there's the ESPN.
0: Right, there's two schemes.
1: Scheme, yeah.
0: There's a Jeff Brom scheme and then there's this one that we have. It's just a scheme. It's a booklet.
1: How come, by the way, it's called a scheme in football?
0: I don't know.
1: Only football? Everywhere else, it's like the game plan. You notice that?
0: I don't know. We have to ask Bill Parcells.
1: We've never heard Pat Kelsey. We've never been like, you know, Pat Kelsey really only has one scheme, and that's shoot the three ball.
0: We have said that.
1: Yeah, but we never called it a scheme.
0: Gotcha.
1: We called it an act. We called it an act.
0: Well, he changed everything. He got Flory Badunga, so he's got multiple schemes now.
1: Yeah, but
0: in fact, a football scheme is a good. Anything else, I see it as not good.
1: Yeah. Maybe.
0: Hey, I got a scheme to do this. That means you're doing something that's on the end.
1: You're trying to be clever, not smart.
0: That's on the edge of being illegal. Texas has Homer Radio coming up at 1:30 with TJ Walker. Homer Radio, it lives here. I tell you the most homerish thing right now going on. And Nick, I wasn't even going to bring it up. I've been trying to, how do I talk about this? There's old Andy Sweeney and new Andy Sweeney. And they're not that different, but they are different. Okay. It's not because I feel different. It's like I don't have the energy for some things.
1: Well, we're all getting older.
0: This Mark Pope media madness.
1: Oh yeah. I saw you.
0: It's the bottom. And I don't know if I want to be mean and nasty, if I want to laugh at it. And I'm internally conflicted on what I do with it. I view it as one of the sadder things that's ever been done by anyone local. In fact, I had a conversation with Strebel. I go, Strebel, why are these guys, these Louisville goobers around us, not using this against you?
1: Well,
0: Blankenbaker should be using this against you.
1: We're too distracted with
0: you're too distracted with everything
1: SMU.
0: Else. Yeah. Are you?
1: According to Drew, we're not going to show up.
0: No one's going to show up.
1: It's
0: going to be, you know, me, you, and Furniture John are going to be the only ones there.
1: I don't want to crush Drew because there's a part of me that thinks.
0: Well, you're leaving at halftime to go to Louder Than Life, aren't you?
1: I don't think
0: so. Aren't you going to go see Mars Volta or something?
1: Mars Volta.
0: That's the most random band.
1: Have
0: you ever heard that band?
1: Oh, yeah. I feel like that'd be more Bourbon and Beyond than. I don't know.
0: I actually agree with you.
1: Yeah, it might be.
0: Yeah.
1: I've got to see Mars Volta. I don't know. That'd be cool.
0: I need to look up. I am going to Bourbon and Beyond for at least a day or two next week, and I have no idea who's playing.
1: I thought about Foo Fighters is playing.
0: Well, no, they're playing one day because that's the day that I was thinking about going.
1: Mumford and Sons, I think.
0: Yeah, but
1: is
0: I don't care about them.
1: I know like two songs.
0: But like Dave Matthews Band, I would go. I would just more want to see. To me, that I told Creighton this.
1: White People Swaying.
0: I told Creighton this. I go, you're gonna have a divorced mom there who likes Dave Matthews Band. That seems to be maybe a good environment for you.
1: Yeah,
0: you know, that's like what that's I kind of said. That might be a good environment.
1: They call that a
0: target-rich
1: environment, I feel like.
0: I don't know any of these people. Maybe I won't go. Maybe we'll just go one day. So, anyway, best and worst case, we'll throw that out there, 437-9680. Coming up on the other end, no one believes Lane Kiffin, and the next rendition of Blankengoth. We do it next here on The Take on a Thursday.
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6: Kevin Kugler here from Thursday Night Football on Westwood One. 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Jared Goff and Detroit escaped their Week 1 game against the Saints with an overtime win. 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

0: I love what's going on right now in front of me. Zacky C and Nick Valvano. Zacky C has been making louder-than-life drug deals all around the studio today. Nick is pointing him in a direction. Nick's not happy about what's going on either.
1: Well, he's
0: not happy. Nick's got to work this weekend more than he wants to. Last weekend, he drank. Last year, he drank a bunch of booze. He interviewed Farrah Abraham. Him and Jeanette probably had a little cuddle while Rob Zombie was playing.
2: It was a magical night.
0: And this weekend, he's going to be working, and he's staring at Zacky C holding his pass. It's not what you want. I know you're fuming right now.
2: You're not happy. I love working at the restaurant, but yeah, I'm having a little FOMO. I can't deny there's a little FOMO. But I will say this:
0: you should have asked off this week. I don't know if you're allowed, but you should have asked off.
2: They needed me Saturday. I put all my chips in for the SMU game.
0: Oh, good.
2: Yeah, it was like, hey, sorry.
0: You better go all in that day then.
2: So. Wait, what? Zach, I'm on the air. What's up, dude?
0: Yeah, don't worry, Zach. Whatever you want. Zach doesn't care about it. I told you, this is how we started the show. He doesn't care about anything other than louder than life passes.
2: He's stating his business, he said.
0: Nothing. ask Phil Baker. He cares nothing about anything going on right now. He would take a 7-5 Ohio State season for these damn louder than life passes.
2: You better be
0: body surfing during Mushroom Head.
2: I never played football. But isn't there like an angle of attack when you're supposed to, you know, try to...
0: Yeah, we'll ask Craig Swabeck in 15 minutes. Angles, yes. Yeah, running backs take angles.
2: Yeah, but when you're trying to tackle them, you're trying to, you know, well, at least in hockey, you try to, like, there's the funnel. Try to position
0: not
2: him in a way.
0: Not the butt funnel that they had at that Tennessee frat that one time.
2: Right, right. They, Scott Stevens had the funnel. You want to make it so that there's nowhere they can go. During the commercial break, I went to get a delicious Joel's chicken tender. And I'm eating the chicken tender, and I see, you know, I'm looking down, my mom, I'm a good chicken tender. And I see up ahead, my peripherals, see Zach start angling into me. And I was and I look up, and I almost ran into Zach, and he goes, hey, do you have those media passes? And I was like.
0: They got Phil Baker outside with it. There are louder than life drug deals going on all over the place here. Rummage looked up and saw Zacky C meet a man with a beard in the parking lot. People think I'm playing this up. I'm not playing it up.
2: No. We are literally looking at Phil and a gentleman talking about...
0: Now, next week's going to be the big one.
2: About passes. And then Zach almost tackled me in the hallway.
0: I mean, he did.
2: And I was like, they're in my center console. Like, I mean, don't hurt me.
0: He really did. And then Bourbon Beyond, that's when, like, the heavy hitters move in. That's when, like, Diener's like, no, I need passes.
2: Yeah, right.
0: Like,
2: yeah.
0: That's when, like, more clients are like, we need passes. Like, that's the one that, you know what I'm saying? Louder than life, it's like, there's a big group around here that doesn't give a rat's you know what about going. But Bourbon and Beyond, there's a little bit more of a status, right?
2: I would say it's different crowds.
0: You and
2: I are more louder than life.
0: Yeah.
2: Diener and Blank are more Bourbon and Beyond. There's nothing wrong with either one of them.
0: That's why they're on different weekends.
2: It's a great thing for the city. Different crowds. Some people do both. I try to do a little bit of both.
0: I'm with you. I try to do a little bit of both.
2: Yeah, right. But I will say.
0: You play on both teams. That's what me and Nick are saying. You know?
2: That's what we're all about. We're progressive.
0: A man slipped in there. Who would have known? It's the 70s.
2: I'm calling
0: it's from
2: it
0: the
2: now.
0: Office. It's Creed from the Office.
2: Yeah, right.
0: Phil Baker, that guy just went their other ways with passes dangling.
2: I'm calling it now.
0: That's as close as Phil Baker's ever had actually done a drug deal right there.
2: Is that not a little bit?
0: You just kind of like, he looked nervous. Like he walked in the office and made sure the door was locked.
2: Zacky C
0: had a pursuit angle on you. He really did.
2: He did. He had a pursuit angle on me. That's what it was.
0: Was hovering over the trash can, like eating, like he was getting ready to throw the bone of the Joella's wing into the trash can, and that's when Zacky C
2: got him. Then I turned around, took a couple of steps, I'm wiping my hands, and I see this angle of attack, and Zach got me right in the hallway.
0: There's a lot going on here.
2: But I'm calling it now. Andy, I got media passes for Bourbon. And I'm going to try to go out there and do some media stuff.
0: Yeah, you better get ready to give those to some heavyweights.
2: That's what I'm saying.
0: Because I'm doing the same thing.
2: I'm calling it now.
0: I want to go a night or so, and then I'm good to go. I don't need to go.
2: I'm
0: going to
2: go out there. I'm going to get some content.
0: I don't need to see Jet and Joan Osborne. It's not my thing.
2: I'll try to, whenever I'm free, I look forward to it. I'm going to try to go out there, get a little bit of content, maybe some interviews, video some bands. It'll be great. But I'm calling it now. No. I am. Somebody is going to have an angle of attack on us.
0: Oh, everyone
2: next
0: is.
2: Week for those.
0: Well,
2: media
0: that's not
2: passes.
0: An angle of attack. That's you. That's the coach saying you're on the bench. That's different than Zachy C hawking you.
2: That's a good point.
0: Those aren't the same.
2: That's
0: thing.
2: A good point. That's the brass.
0: Yeah, that's different.
2: That's all Chris right. Ballard telling me to bring in my playbook.
0: It really is. Although he's going to be told to bring in his playbook here in the next several weeks. 437-9680. We'll read some texts. We also have a new Blanking Goth we got to play. Nick, we all agree that no one believes Lane Kiffin that Sam Levitt, his quarterback, is doubtful for the game with a throwing shoulder issue. No, but does anyone actually believe him? And if so, Louisville's game is now the most interesting of the weekend.
2: Oh, 1,000%.
0: It's the best of the weekend. Now
2: you have the drama of the Ole Miss LSU. Nothing's going to compete with that. Yeah, but.
0: I agreed. I want to be clear. The drama of that, the lead up, obviously, the game day and everything else. But if Sam Levitt doesn't play, it takes an entire, it takes a huge chunk from the game.
2: Oh, for sure.
0: I mean, obviously it has to. If it came out that Lincoln Kienholz wasn't going to play or I keep wanting to call him Ken Jennings. Kevin Jennings isn't going to play. I mean, while Louisville fans would be like, all right, great chance to win, obviously, but it would take the greatness away from the game.
2: Oh, yeah, it takes a little juice off it.
0: And so
2: yeah,
0: a starting quarterback that is well thought of, maybe can get some NFL money and will get NFL money in Sam Levitt, Lane Kiffin's quarterback being out, especially in a road game, I don't know. I hope he plays. I hope he plays, and I have yet to find anyone that actually believes Lane Kiffin.
2: Yeah.
0: Is there anybody that actually believes Lane Kiffin?
2: I mean, if there was one coach that would lie to
0: you.
2: But if he
0: doesn't play, you could easily make the argument if Louisville SMU ends up living up to the billing, hot take, on Friday, I think I'm going to pick that it doesn't live up to the billing in a good way for U of L.
2: So I like that.
0: Well, because I'm not sure how much Louisville can win a close game. I think it's on the table. How, can they win?

0: a close game. So anyway, I wanted to throw that out there. All right, Blankengoth, what do we got here?
1: All right.
0: You want to say what the take is that you've turned into Louder Than Life Blankenbaker, the Blankengoth, or what do you want to do?
1: Well, do you want to pick it? I'll just give you three words.
0: All right.
1: And you tell me which one.
0: Okay.
1: Bowl pretentious butt.
0: Bowl pretentious butt. Oh, I'm going to go butt.
2: But, oh, I was hoping you'd say that. That's my favorite
0: one. Of course you were.
2: That's my favorite one.
0: All right, Blankengoth, some of the better things that Nick has ever put together. Go ahead.
2: This might get me in trouble.
0: Oh, boy.
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4: Well, they're talking about butt stuff. They're putting digits in people's butts.
5: Spankers in the asses!
3: Come by and get spanked by sound.
4: A spanking.
3: This weekend at Louder Than Life.
0: Can I just have the spanking part?
2: The spanking part?
0: Can I just hear the spanking part?
2: Wait. I want you to hear this one because this one's a little bit of a remix.
0: God, I'm really hoping that Craig Swabek's not listening.
2: Oh, me too.
0: I hope so. Like, I don't think he is, but I hope he wasn't checking in with us.
2: Yeah, like, what am I walking into?
3: Performing this weekend at Louder Than Life at the Face Melter stage, the pretentious Dark Prince of Hard Rock, Sheriff Mark Blankenbaker and his band Dead Deputies.
4: Well, they're talking about butt stuff. They're putting digits in people's butts.
5: Spankers in the asses!
3: Come by and get spanked by sound.
4: A spanking.
3: This weekend at Louder Than Life.
0: That right there.
5: They got fingers in asses!
2: There's an actual emo scream. There's a screamo AI voice.
0: Texas says, the Sam Levitt memes are so good. Are you allowed to do memes anymore? Are memes allowed to be funny?
2: That's a good point.
0: There's a standard to the memes. I'm now scared of the memes. Texas says, he's just trying to get Ole Miss to prepare for someone else and waste their time. Listen, I appreciate you texting in. That's the most basic thing you could say. I don't even know who the backup is, nor do I care.
2: Clue.
0: I have
2: no idea.
0: Texas says, Nick, that's not of a plan of attack on Bourbon and Beyond. That's called pulling rank, buddy. That coming down at 4379680.
2: That's a good point.
0: Texas says, are you guys going to talk about Macklemore? That coming down as well at 437.
2: I didn't see this.
0: Oh, boy, that's not a story you want to get into. No. That's a story that we leave alone.
2: Oh, no.
0: You haven't seen that?
2: Is this like a Cash Patel thing or... Macklemore. Oh, no.
0: It's not a Cash Patel thing, which could mean anything. It could mean a lot of things.
2: You better turn that down.
0: Texas says, Nick drained Rough River with that remake. That coming down at 4379680. I think one thing we'll talk about tomorrow, just quickly with U of L, is, and I'll tell you, I haven't settled on this, and we will... We do this on Friday. We'll give our crappy predictions out like we always do, and we'll do it near the beginning of the show. And we mostly do that so we don't wait to 2 o'clock. So we have to dance around who we're going to predict in that 2:20. We give you our prediction. But what I am wondering, like the other thing, and I was actually going to talk more about this tomorrow, was do you feel like Louisville needs to win by 2 touchdowns? That if it's a close game, that makes you feel, I mean, obviously it makes you feel worse because if it's more 50-50, it's much more of a play here or there, a penalty here or there. So it's obvious that, yes, if this is a close football game, the chance of you losing goes way up. I understand that, but as a prediction, I feel like a lot of people are going to predict Louisville to win in a close game. And I feel like if Louisville's going to win, I'm not like it's 10 years ago in the Florida State game, or it's a couple years ago where they just boomed Wake Forest off the field, okay? I don't think it's going to be that, but if Louisville wins, I think winning and just flat out looking better and winning by like 10 plus is more in the cards, pardon the pun, then Louisville winning 34-31.
2: Right.
0: Am I wrong?
2: No.
0: With that? And that's not just purely, well, it's a close game, it's football. It's when they get in those type of games we have seen them lose those type of games basically the last year and a half.
1: Wasn't that the stat that they lost three games last year, but
0: and you have to throw in Ole Miss. You have to also throw in that Ole Miss was a close game. I mean, it's fair to do so. And the game was tied.
1: I mean, what
0: with 90 seconds to go?
1: What did they lose?
0: The minute to go
1: last year, they lost their games by what, like a combined 9 points or something? I mean,
0: you look at Clemson, you look at Cal, and you look at Virginia, right?
1: Yeah, they were all. I mean, the SMU game was a blowout, obviously, but. Injuries.
0: That game, I don't want to say I'm writing it off. I mean, Rhett Lashley, no doubt, is not writing it off, but obviously there were reasons. So I'm going to throw that out there that I almost feel like if Louisville's going to win, I feel like the score is that we leave that game feeling that Louisville did them in.
1: Yeah.
0: Right? That Louisville crushed them. I mean, like, I don't know. That's
1: is how, it like the Notre Dame game?
0: Yeah, I don't. What, year number one?
1: No,
0: what Notre Dame game?
1: No. The Notre Dame game, 2 years ago? Where, I mean, it was close in the first half, and then they just absolutely bum rushed him in the second half.
0: I didn't think about that. Yeah, maybe.
1: Sam Hartman couldn't blink in unison after the game. I mean, they were sacking him.
0: Yeah, maybe. Yeah, that's a good. I always view Sam Hartman through the Wake Forest prism instead of the Notre Dame one. But no, that might be a great example that I had not thought of. So I want to throw that out there as well. Coming up at 1:30, TJ Walker is going to join us. I got to take something over in Southern Indiana to task at 1 o'clock. I'm for the people. It's not political, so settle down.
1: Wait, is this are you being the community man?
0: I'm being a community man here. So we'll do that, but coming up on the other side, what does Louisville need to do to get the win? We'll ask Craig Swabeck. We'll do it next year on ESPN 680.
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3: Hey, it's TJ Walker. 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

0: Texter says, it's hard to discern what Blankengoth is saying over the stream.
1: Well, that's. Yeah, I was a little worried about that.
0: That's the point of going out there. You go out to Louder Than Life, you're not going to know what every word is. It's not Dave Matthews Band. Come on.
2: It's kind of enunciation isn't always.
0: Texter says, I don't care. You know what? I'm not going to read that one. I thought about it. Let's not go down that road. Craig Swaback joining us. You'll hear him. The coverage there on Saturday beginning at what time? 1:30 and then 3:30, the kickoff to get you ready for the Cards and SMU. Actually, 2 o'clock. I apologize for that. Craig, what's up, man? How are you? Good afternoon.
3: I'm doing great. It's been a while since I've been this excited for a home game.
0: Yes, sir.
3: Just that's not perfect. I mean, two quality teams. Kind of mirror images, and it should be fun. One of these games that's evenly matched, point spread, you know, basically it's a toss-up.
0: Yep. Yeah, no, I just, it's one of those things where I looked at Nick, I think it was yesterday, we started the show, and I'm like, it's Wednesday at noon. It's like, this week needs to hurry up. I don't like to hurry my life by, but there's a lot of fun things you can do tonight, and obviously all the music that's in town and everything else, but I'm like, I also wouldn't mind being there 3:30 on Saturday. Let me ask you this. What is different in big games? Have you noticed anything different with Jeff Brohm in big games? And what's going through the mind, you think, of the players knowing that they need to win this game? You know, it's nice to be close to big-time opponents, but being 1-2 after three games is not what the doctor ordered for this team.
3: Yeah, it seems to me from the peripheral that Jeff always has his guys playing relaxed in these big games. I cannot remember a big game against either where they're an underdog or tightly favored against these ranked teams that they don't play well. I mean, you look back to Notre Dame his first year, Miami, the three times they played them, SMU when they were here 2 years ago, ranked. Ole Miss this year, they haven't won them all, but they seem to play very well. This team usually has hiccups when they're playing someone they're heavily favored against. So I feel like same thing at Purdue. He has a way of letting guys play aggressive in these big games. Don't know what his formula is, but it seems to work, and I don't anticipate any difference this week.
0: Yeah, I'm with you. I'm leaning towards obviously picking Louisville. We'll do that tomorrow. Not that anyone cares about my prediction, but I'm with you. This does set up to be one for Louisville. But again, I mean, we talked about it. SMU is a very good team. I want to get to SMU and their tempo here in just a second. Craig Swaback with us on ESPN 680. The running game for U of L, we have seen Lincoln have success. We have seen other running backs have success. Obviously, Kiwan left the last game early, and I know it's Villanova. Still waiting Isaac Brown to finally break off those big runs and kind of really become a part of that offense. How would you grade Louisville's running game, and how can it get better in a game like this on Saturday?
3: I grade their running game very good. You can't ignore the fact how many yards they're rushing for a game. And, yes, that includes the quarterback.
0: Sure.
3: And we knew that this year. So their rushing numbers are very good. Isaac Brown obviously is down. But if you factor in the QB runs, the running game has been very productive. I'm more surprised with the passing game, putting up the yardage they've done in the passing game. And right now, the one caveat is Isaac Brown hasn't ripped his notorious long runs off yet. So I feel the running game's in very good shape. You won't bottle Isaac Brown up the whole season. And we don't know how much guys accounting for him is allowing Keenholz to rush for a little more yards.
0: Yeah.
3: But, man, they're loaded at running back. They're healthy. So that's going to be a key in this game as well.
0: Louisville, you know, the injury report came out, and I love that the conferences make them give an injury report.

0: report now. Yeah. It just makes all the sense. Louisville is getting back Anwar O'Neal at least, you know, on that side, and that's going to be a big deal. But it looks like their offensive line is going to be rather healthy, dare I say completely healthy, for week three. But you have a group that's played together week one and week two, and then you have some starters and good players ready for week three. How do you mix that back in, and you know, how big of a deal will that be, Louisville having seemingly their offensive line ready to go against SMU?
1: Huge. I feel like if they can get Anwar O'Neal back and he can play a good percentage of the game at a high level, because he hasn't played yet, but if he can play, that allows you to move Robinson down to center some. And Ole Miss was very frank about it, that they were going to work against Louisville center, and they had great success in that area with their big D lineman. That gives you an extra guy. Now Wibberly can play guard or center, so now you're six deep minimum on that offensive line. And they thought in the spring, all the talk I heard, that O'Neal was their best lineman. Mm-hmm. They really loved that pickup. So if he can get in and play, now it's going to be hot, so he won't play the whole time. If they can get quality reps out of him, that really upgrades the offensive line. Yes, it's nice to play as a group, but if you add a talented guy in there, whether he's played the first two games or not, that's only going to be a plus.
0: Craig Swabeck with us here on ESPN 680, 105.7. A couple more, we'll get him out of here. Lincoln Keenholz, it feels like Louisville fans are just, Craig, and you probably feel this, from the fan base, like they're ready to say that this guy is the dude, right? We see what he's done through the air. We see what he's done, running the football, which we've already talked about. He's got a QBR of 92. He's starting to get love nationally, Kirk Herbstreit and others. I think one of the huge takeaways we could have of this game is Louisville fans on, you know, Saturday night, Sunday, and Monday, just loving them some Lincoln Keenholz. Do you feel that momentum as well, that we feel like we're kind of on the edge? Because, you know, it's only two games, and one of them's Villanova, and he did struggle in the first half against Ole Miss, so I have a little hesitancy, but when he gets going, I think he could be a pretty special player. And is there anyone you compare him to, I guess, as well?
1: Not that he's played here. I mean, he's kind of a bigger, faster version of Stephon LaFors, anyone that can remember him, because sure, he ran very well, but not so much design run. Lincoln, bigger and probably faster. He and Lamar are totally different, but I'm tempered because I saw that first half against Ole Miss, against quality competition, and the whole offense struggled at times in that first half. But yes, he can be very special. Again, this is only going to be his third game at starting quarterback, and SMU is going to do things to affect him. So I'm definitely on that Lincoln Keenholz train. How fast it leaves the station and its destination, I don't know, but it's very exciting. I'm excited about the entire quarterback core.
0: Mm-hmm.
1: If by chance he got nicked and had to leave for a few plays, I feel very confident in the two guys behind him that they could come in and handle it. I think last year at SMU, Louisville was so handicapped. They were so injured. The starting quarterback hadn't played at all. That was just a terrible game last year. But back to you, I think Lincoln is special. I mean, hey, I think he was a four. I know he was a four, maybe a five-star.
0: When you committed
1: to go to Ohio State. Yeah. Ohio State, with their money and their recruiting prowess, they don't bring guys in. And he was right there with Salen for the starting job. So I don't think there's that much surprise what's happening. I think it's exciting that it's happening this quickly.
0: Craig Swabeck with us here on ESPN 680, 105.7. Reminder, 3:30 kickoff. Catch the guys over there on 93.9 The Ville as they take you through three and a half hours as Louisville SMU coming up on Saturday. We know it's going to be hot out. We know SMU, their offense is dynamic, and we know SMU likes to go tempo. So that changes substitutions and everything else. How difficult is it to play against that type of tempo, do you think, on Saturday?
1: It's difficult, but they see it quite often. Ole Miss did it some. A lot of teams will go hurry up until they get a first down or they need to substitute. SMU does it a lot. These guys are ready for it. I mean, they've practiced for it. They've known this is coming. They'll have a good plan defensively. With it being hot, you may need to start some different guys each series, because once you're out there, you may be out there seven or eight plays before SMU subs, or there's a chance to get guys on the field. But it's nothing new. They've seen it. They do have the home crowd, so they won't have the noise factor. So it's just, it's part of the game. One thing, though, with that hurry-up offense that can go against it, if they make a mistake, mm-hmm. in a lineman or jump off sides or hold or something, then they're kind of backpedaling because they really like to use that tempo.
0: It feels like to me, and we'll get you out of here with this one, it feels like to me that, you know, stopping SMU, you would like to, but they're gonna get theirs. You know, a great offense is going to get theirs. You know, they turned the football over four times in that Florida State game. You know, if you think at Louisville what they did to Carson Beck, he throws four interceptions last year at Miami. To me, the defense doesn't need to hold SMU to 17 points, but I think they need to create multiple turnovers, at least two turnovers in this game. And you may, I don't know if you agree or disagree, it feels like after watching them against Florida State that SMU is a team that I think is ready to turn the football over, maybe a little bit more than Louisville this season. How big of a deal will that be on Saturday?
1: I would agree. Kevin Jennings had two or three throws in that game that, quite frankly, just kind of threw him up. He's done that. I mean, his interception numbers are not great. That's the one thing about it, which comes back to the defensive line. I think whichever defensive line plays well will have a huge advantage. I don't necessarily mean sacking him, keeping him in the pocket and get him off timing where the first one or two reads aren't there, but yet he has to stay in the pocket. That's when he turns the ball over. He didn't really turn it over when he's scrambling. He turns it over when he's in the pocket, but under a little duress, and the original receivers aren't there. So that's huge. And they have had a propensity to turn the ball over a little bit more. And let's face it, when you go hurry up, your receivers and backs get tired too.
0: Yeah, it's a good point.
1: It's not just the defense that gets tired in that system. So that's going to be huge. Louisville's been awesome in the turnovers this year. They've only put it on the ground once, and they recovered that fumble. That's going to be big as well.
0: Well, Craig, appreciate it. We'll be listening there on Saturday, Louisville SMU. It's a biggie, no doubt. We'll talk down the road. Thank you so much. Have a great Thursday. Have a great weekend as well.
1: Thanks. It's going to be a lot of fun.
0: All right, there we go. Craig Swaback with us here on ESPN 680-1057. Always love when we can catch up with him. Coming up on the other end, another Blankengoth. Plus, I'm going to make a story in a team that I don't care about, Knicks, New York Mets. I'm going to make it local. There's a local angle. I don't know if Nick knows where I'm going with this one. So
2: it's on the show sheet.
0: Okay.
2: I was intrigued.
0: I'm going to make this. Thank you for that.
2: I have some Stephen A. crushing the Mets, by the way, which is some fun sound as well.
0: Oh, that's how we preview the game. We'll give you Stephen A. on the Mets. Well, that's how we'll get you ready for Saturday afternoon. So we'll do it next. Hour number two coming up next.
3: If it's the Cards hosting ACC rival SMU, we're talking about it.
4: This is the biggest home game in the Brom era. 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It looks like, on paper right now, you would say, well, winner of this game, inside track to be in the ACC championship.
3: On your home to talk Cards football.
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7: It's The Take with Andy Sweeney.
8: I was like a big hawk tour, and I'll find you down there.
9: Don't you spit on people. Don't you do that. No.
7: And hour two starts now.
10: Do they know what the hawk tour was referring to there?
11: I wondered that myself.
10: If Nick goes on in those suites. If Nick was like, hey, I'm going to do the Hawk Tua. Sofra would be, he'd drive down here to make fun of you.
11: Yeah. Rightfully so.
10: And he would.
11: Yes, he would.
10: I talked to Sofra.
11: Potholes be damned.
10: I did talk to Sofra today. We might have a mini announcement next week.
11: Ooh.
10: How about that? When me and Sofra get together, there ain't anything mini. So we might be doing that. I don't want to even tease it any more than that.
11: So there you go. I like it.
10: No more teasing. That's the only teasing you get today. That's all you're going to get. Zach, you see, has left the office.
11: Yeah, he's gone. He's gone, Steve.
10: And Creighton said he believes Zach, you see, is getting too big for his britches. And I said, well, Creighton, when you started here and we're late to the show, we couldn't get on you because you were Diener's guy. Nick doesn't want to talk. Like, Nick has got his head down. Am I wrong with that? It was like, Creighton, he can't cut a promo. He's got to get out of here.
12: Everybody at times has become
10: big for their britches.
12: Yeah. You know,
10: I was like, where do you think Zach, is he learning from? Everyone else is around here. What do you think he's doing?
12: He's following suit.
10: Yeah, he's learning.
12: This is like a rite of passage.
10: He's learning.
12: Every producer has to have their Icarus moment. They fly too close to the sun.
10: Right, they get burnt.
12: Quickly brought back down to earth. Yeah. The text line does that for me daily.
10: Usually that's what happens there. 437-9680, Bills and Lions coming up tonight at 7:30. 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And again, that deal's going on today, tomorrow, and Saturday, and then it's done. So appreciate you guys hanging out with us on that. Texas says, give us the Matt McGavick cheerleader sound from yesterday. Well, I've not heard that. Has that been cut?
11: Is that something that
10: we know exists?
12: I don't know. Let's see. Maybe the guys got it for the mixtape, because that one got past the old goalie yesterday.
10: I mean, no offense, but getting stuff for Ennis's show cut is usually the most difficult.
12: Well, he was on with Strebel, though.
10: You think that's what it was?
12: Because TJ started the show.
10: That's what it was?
12: And then he came out of the bullpen.
10: Okay, that might be what it was.
12: I'm going to poke around the mixtape.
10: I did not know that. Okay,
12: I did not get this one. I apologize.

0: Well, it's okay. You don't have to get every single one. I mean, come on. What are we talking about? You don't need to do that.
1: It's not cut yet.
0: But. Okay, well, that's fine.
1: But if someone gives me a timestamp, I can go grab
0: it. I want to do a blank and goth here in just a second. By the way, can I take someone to task?
1: By all means.
0: I believe when people are AHs to other people, we need to start publicly putting them on blast.
1: I think that's fair.
0: So people came in, and this is a big deal that we have Louder Than Life in Bourbon and Beyond. It's a big deal. They don't have to do it here.
1: Right.
0: I mean, this is, Danny Wimmer and his people, I know it's become a fabric of our community and the politicians have made it happen. And I mean that, by the way. I actually mean that, you know, even though our politicians are mostly rats anyway. But, you know, the politicians that made it happen and, you know, the people showing up that made it happen and it had to move venues because it outgrew in venues because of different reasons. And just everything and everybody that went into it. It's a big deal that this is here.
2: Yes.
0: I mean, Louisville's
2: the second biggest thing behind Derby.
0: Louisville's known, besides the Kentucky Derby, for kind of losing these things.
2: I mean,
0: if we're just being honest about it. And so it's here. And I know this is one thing, and I actually saw this on the local news last night, which is unbelievable, okay? And that is the Sheraton over in Jeff just shut down, like yesterday, like Tuesday.
2: Why?
0: And so all these people that made arrangements, they just put a piece of paper up and said, we're basically closed. Until further notice. And so all these people that have spent a lot of money, and by the way, if you're running a business, you would shut down the Monday after Louder Than Life. This right. is a time where you make all your money. And a weekend like this, you know how it is.
2: Yes.
0: Derby restaurants are busy. Like, this is a weekend where you make money, okay? If you're going to close down after the Kentucky Derby.
2: Right.
0: Close down after Louder Than Life or Bourbon and Beyond or whatever it may be. Yeah, they're interviewing these people. They're like, oh, yeah. I showed up here, you know, I tried to call, no one answered. This guy's like, yeah, I tried to call. I called corporate. Corporate couldn't get a hold of. Corporate didn't know why they shut down.
1: Okay, that makes me nervous.
0: But like, it's like, no, what we need to
1: is
0: do
1: that a
0: is
1: safety
0: what
1: thing?
0: We need to do is the people who ran that need to be outed. We need to have we put criminals' faces and their mugshots, and rightfully so. We put those on TV. A guy gets, you know, a guy, if I get in trouble, my picture's going on television, okay? If a guy's, you know, a guy gets arrested, a woman gets arrested for whatever crime, okay?
2: Right.
0: They're going on television. That's what we need to do. For these crooks that do things like that, we need to put their faces and their names up with everybody else. I'm a firm believer in that. Whoever made that decision, their name needs to get put up there. Whatever manager made that decision, their name needs to get put up there.
2: That is pretty bad.
0: I mean, they're being crooks.
2: I mean,
0: plus, it's terrible. Now, they're not going to, obviously, the concerts aren't going to leave because a hotel or two. And I'm sure this stuff happens. You know, they're hotel nightmares if you go anywhere. New York City, or Boston, or Pittsburgh, or Lexington,
2: but
0: or
2: just
0: Louisville.
2: No explanation.
0: Or anything like that.
2: That's what I'm saying.
0: But that's great. Okay, so there's an issue in Boston. You know, they do put their pictures on TV. I put them on blast. I'm very pro putting people on blast that are a-holes. Am I wrong in any
2: of my public shaming.
0: It's not even a public shaming, Nick. We do this all the time for much lesser things.
2: Well, that's
0: we don't mind putting people on blast all the time.
2: Well, we try to cancel everybody.
0: Whether it's radio or TV. So I don't know. I mean, to me, that's how I feel about this. Whoever was into that decision making, from a local level especially, needs to have their name thrown in the mud like you would throw my name in the mud if I got in trouble.
2: Well, I mean,
0: there you go.
2: I feel like at the very least, you owe an explanation to everybody. I mean, you know, if it's Steve Stevenson, manager of the Sheraton, comes out and goes, hey, look, we had bed bugs. And they'll eat your ass raw. Like, we can't legally open.
3: Is that,
2: sorry, we're going to get
3: it. Is that
2: how
3: you want to say that?
2: Well, you know. Yeah. I don't know. He just comes out there and he's a little dopey. With a comb over, just goes, hey, sorry, everybody.
0: Hey, settle down with a comb over, Nick. I'm looking at you right now.
2: You're not
0: that far away from a comb over. Come on.
2: We are steps away.
0: You're like 6-7 years from having to make a decision.
2: Oh, we are.
0: Maybe closer.
2: Do we still do stuff with Parsley Waldman? Because, your boy,
0: I tell you, my co-host in Indy had the,
2: did he wear the light? The hat light?
0: He had the hair replacement where it's like, they take the follicles from your hair, but it's like a long process. Like you're there for like eight hours, maybe even longer. But it looks pretty good.
2: I do it. I mean, it doesn't look. You didn't go to Turkey and get it done.
0: No, like he did not go to. He did not go to Russia.
2: I mean, can't they just take follicles from other parts of my body?
0: Listen, I don't know. I'd like to see them do that. That's what we should make Zachy C do. Hey, you want to go louder than life? Well, here you go. Pants are down. Pull that follicle. Bob's just like, I'll do it. Say my name on the air, I'll do it. I'm from the South End. We pick follicles off people's backs all the time. It's what we do.
2: Replace all of my hair with chest back.
0: It's like, what do you have? Yeah, what do you have ass hair? It's like, what, Nick? Why is Nick's growing in a little weird?
2: Why Nick's hair get so curly? Don't worry about it.
0: Looks like a Caesar.
2: He looks like a Caesar.
0: Texas says you'll love the cheerleader sound. Might be top 10 of the year. Okay, we got to get this.
2: All right, yeah.
0: Texas says it needs to be cut. It was on Streeble Show. It's damning sound.
2: Damn.
0: Who dropped the ball here? Who was on the board yesterday? Was it?
2: It was Luke.
0: Oh, that's a bad job for Luke. We can't really get on him because he doesn't know what's going on. Yeah, well, you know what? This is his learning moment, though. We need to get with him, Nick, and say, hey, if someone says something that you would consider to be damning for their entire life, you might want to cut that for us. Am I wrong with that? Hey, don't just sit there.
2: Yeah. Oh, yeah. He's going to learn. He's going to learn. That's okay. It's okay. It's a
0: learning moment. I'm worried that he's not going to learn. Well, that's more of what we need to teach him.
2: We had about.
0: I'll reach out to him during a break.
2: We had four producers that didn't know what the mixtape was.
0: No offense, your dad didn't either.
2: Well,
0: we did it for about a year and a half. He goes, hey, what's that thing you do at 5:30?
2: He knew it existed, he didn't have the name.
0: It's like, I appreciate your work too, Bob. That's what I said.
2: And then the second he realized it existed, he knew.
0: Yeah. Then he knew, hey, if I read Antonio Brown's tweets or I say whale penis, it's going to be replayed and podcasted. Then he was too aware. He went from not aware at all from a little bit more, like being too aware. Anyway, Texas says if PK had a media madness, Blank and Rummage would love it, and Nick would follow suit. Yeah. Yeah, but they're not doing it. Mark Pope's doing it. So while I do agree with you, it's not being done. All right, Nick, do you want to play the next?
2: Blank and Goff.
0: All right, you want to do the bowl one here?
2: Okay, let's do the bowl one.
0: All right.
2: All right, hopefully this one hits.
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4: When you're last to the bowl, you die. 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
0: Oh, man. Texas says a little ass follicle talk on a Thursday. There you go. That'll get you ready for the Cards and the Mustangs.
2: By the way, in putting these together and finding a gem of a sound today involving leashes and cod pieces.
0: Oh, yeah, a cod piece was referred to today.
2: It was referred to today, and there's a little hint for what we might have for Blank and Goff tomorrow.
0: Go ahead.
2: I looked up spanking sound.
0: Yeah?
2: In the Dropbox. And this is not a show that kink shames.
0: Is there a lot?
2: I think Mark Blankenbaker might be the kinkiest man on the planet.
0: Yeah.
2: I type in butt stuff and spanking, and it is just blank, blank, blank, blank, blank. Like, I thought it would have been me. Because I say some weird stuff.
0: No.
2: And I'm not.
0: It's not you.
2: And I am not, like I said, I am not one to kink shame. That's what safe words are for.
0: Sure.
2: Like, go,
0: me either.
2: By all means. Like, I'm into some of that stuff. But I think Blank, the sheriff, has a kinky side.
0: Oh, I think there's no doubt about it.
2: We used to joke about Locke being, you know, Thursday night, McLean household. Bust out the handcuffs and the trapeze. I think Blank might have him beat. The sheriff. I don't know what goes on in Santa Claus, but there's a long, naughty list.
0: While we're... Did I step on that? I'm sorry. I got to be honest. I zoned out. I was not listening to Nick. At all. He was kind of dead fishing the show, if we're being honest. I kind of just wanted to move on. We had done enough nonsense. I was going to give people sports. And then he did end his... gymnastics routine with a perfect landing.
2: Thank you.
0: I have also been given the podcast mark of what your boy said.
2: Ooh, okay, okay.
0: All right, so let me try to play this from my iPad. Okay,
2: okay. Do you want the haha?
0: Hang on.
2: Or you want all on mic?
0: Well, I'm not sure we can do this.
6: Surprise me with your cold.
7: Listen,
6: Lenny would have been not surprised.
7: I didn't think they were going to win that game, but my God, that defense got ran through like a high school cheerleader.
8: Yeah.
2: Holy.
8: Yeah. I don't know if I'd have said that.
7: Am I wrong? It was bad.
0: Hang on, let me cue it up again.
7: Listen,
6: Lenny would have been not surprised.
7: I didn't think they were going to win that game, but my God, that defense got ran through like a high school cheerleader.
8: Yeah. Yeah. Yeah. I don't know if I'd have said that.
0: The best part here, you have to turn me down there, Nick.
2: Yeah,
0: the best part is the best part is Kendrick Haskins going, what? Yeah,
2: that's amazing.
0: TV people do everything to stay away from things like that. And McGavick is now in TV, even though he's on with old Big Rig.
2: Holy crap.
0: Boy, that's going to have to go on the sound of the week. Thank
2: that
0: you
2: might
0: to the
2: be sound of the month.
0: Thank you to the texter that sent that in. I do appreciate that.
2: Man,
0: he gave us the timestamp and the and everything. That's good. That's good work.
2: Yeah, good
0: we
2: work.
0: We don't have anyone
2: Gold
0: around
2: star.
0: Here that could do that.
2: Gold
0: we
2: star.
0: We got Luke sitting there not doing anything, and he's got that one liner being done. How did I miss that? Good I must have just missed that.
2: Good stuff by.
0: Okay, yeah. So the Mets. Here's the thing, the Mets, and we're not going to talk about the Mets had. Pete Alonso, who is one of their players, and they offered him a couple years ago a big contract. He's like, I'm going to bet on myself. He's a Scott Boras guy, but he is a top, I would say a top 10 player in their history. I would say probably a top 7 or 8, but that's not something that we care about. So Pete Alonso, who still has meat on the bone, if you will, who by the way has over 100 RBIs and over 30. So for 30 home runs, they let him walk. Yeah. And he signed with Baltimore, which is a random team. And so he came home to the Mets this weekend, and he just absolutely drilled them. He hit a home run 3 straight games, if I'm not mistaken.
2: Yep.
0: He had a home
2: including
0: run.
2: Including his 300th.
0: He had a home run in every game, including his 300th home run. And while all this was going on, they're giving him a standing ovation every single time he's up. And the fans are going nuts when he hits the home runs like he's on their team, like they're chasing the pennant, okay? So it's very...
2: He made a gold glove play last night, too.
0: So it's very catch. Funny. And while they're giving him the ovation, they then chant how they want the GM fired. Who is a bum? His name is David Stearns. It doesn't matter. He's one of these young guys that thinks he knows absolutely everything about baseball, and everything he's done so far has been wrong. I mean, he has not made one good move yet. I even think Juan Soto's not a good move, but I have my own reasons for that nobody cares about. It's baseball. But, Nick, can we make that local so much that there is, I think, damning video of when he hit a home run the other night, the owner who could have paid him, who is a trillionaire, Steve Cohen, decided to, he was also going to give a standing ovation. And so you have the fans who are cheering against the owner, want the GM fired, and, of course, they're out of the pennant, so... It's easy to do. If you were chasing something, I think the reaction would be much different. But is there? I mean, I don't even know what the local examples would be what. That's what I'm trying to think of. I mean, Patino fits that a little bit.
2: Yeah,
0: but
2: if Patino
0: came back to Louisville. Louisville fans would not give him a standing ovation.
2: Some would.
0: Okay, well, let me ask you this then. Let's go down the... Oh, I would agree some would. Let me go down this road. The difference is, Nick, everyone's doing it for the Mets. I mean, it's like...
2: Oh, yeah.
0: It's like the stadium.
2: Well, he was beloved.
0: People are there only for that.
2: And they're not
0: there for the game.
2: And I don't think anybody... I think everyone understood why he left.
0: Well, yeah, he got a lot more money.
2: Yeah, like that's what I'm saying.
0: Well, the Mets didn't want him either.
2: Yeah.
0: They didn't offer him another deal.
2: Right.
0: They offered him a short deal. He took it for a year or two.
2: Yeah.
0: And then they didn't offer another deal. So, regardless, if Patino, like, what if in the next 2 years, Pat Kelsey just doesn't work out? They spend $25 million on a roster, $20 million on a roster, and they lose Nick in the round of 32. They don't win the ACC. I don't know what working out. I don't think Pat Kelsey is going to run the thing into the ground like Nick's guy, Kenny Payne, but who we wanted a year three. If I made you the argument that things still did not go well, so you had, I mean, now you're over like four coaches basically in a row where things aren't going well, then Rick comes back. You give him a standing ovation. Would we do that here in any way, player or coach?
2: I'm trying to think. I mean, Cal, no, because he's
0: and Will Stein wasn't good. It was good enough of a player.
2: Yeah, right.
0: He was a fine player, but he wasn't as good enough of a player. I'm not sure you could even make it local if I'm being honest, because you have a situation where the team. It's not like the player left. He wanted to stay. The team didn't want him.
2: Yeah, honest to God. Am I crazy for thinking that maybe the most likely scenario would be soccer, Lou City? Seriously, if a Lou City player, like I'm trying to remember, didn't like Nick Fondi leave early and he went to like MLS or something? Like if he came back, I could see there being like a warm reaction. Soccer fans are also not as crazy as football or basketball fans.
0: Well, not in this country. They're more crazy if you go elsewhere.
2: Fair point. Fair point. But I'm saying there's a little bit more of a polite atmosphere.
0: They'll throw pee on a baby. You think they're worried? I mean, come on.
2: They have firms that fight each other.
0: I don't know. Like, I don't know if we can make it local whatsoever.
2: It just randomly popped into my head. Would Sky Clark get that? Because
0: we're talking about a beloved. We're talking about a beloved.
2: He endeared himself to a lot of fans
0: like,
2: when he
0: you
2: left.
0: Know what it'd be? It'd be like if Lamar Jackson or Teddy Bridgewater. It would be more of Teddy. Alonzo's more of Teddy than Lamar.
2: Yeah.
0: That if Teddy
2: Daryl Strawberry,
0: it would have been like if Teddy Bridgewater were playing now and he had one more year of fifth year eligibility, and the team was ready to bring in their next quarterback, and he left and went to Kentucky. That's probably a great example.
2: I don't know. Baltimore is not.
0: Just pick somebody else.
2: Yeah, I was going to say. Yeah, he goes to Missouri.
0: Pick Pittsburgh.
2: Okay.
0: The Panthers.
2: Yeah. Yeah, that would fit a little bit more.
0: I think there we go.
2: Yeah.
0: Texas says Nick was cheering for him too. I bet he shed a tear. Nick had no idea any of this was going on.
2: Oh no, I was watching. I was pre-bowling last night. I was pre-bowling and the game was on.
0: Well, you guys are cheaters anyway, so I don't know if we should talk about the bowling or not.
2: You're not cheaters.
0: I mean, you're cheaters. You're pre-bowl. You don't bowl the day of.
2: I have
0: and
2: to
0: Biscuit,
2: work.
0: Biscuit uses an illegal ball.
2: Oh, believe me, the scores that were posted last night, we were not cheating.
0: Biscuit uses an illegal ball, and he got called out. And I give Nick's credit that his league said you're not going to cheat just because you're a radio guy. You go on with Mark Ennis, and now you think you can do anything you want.
2: It was crap. It was crap, and you know it was crap.
0: Set it up in 3 minutes. I was going to talk about this at the end, but we're here.
2: Okay.
0: Go ahead and say what
2: happened. So basically, Biscuit bowls. He only uses two fingers in the holes. Ha ha. Uh-huh.
0: And Biscuit's a good bowler. Very good bowler.
2: He's our anchor.
0: He's over 200 a game, isn't he?
2: He had a 600 series last night.
0: Oh, my God. How about that?
2: Yeah, Pops and I didn't exactly tear it up, but Biscuit was insane last night.
0: Are you guys going to analyze yourselves like you analyzed Tanner when he stunk it up?
2: Well,
0: or are you guys just going to let the cake bake and worry about next week?
2: I was okay. I was okay. Pops was okay.
0: What did you bowl last night?
2: I bowled like a 147, a 119.
0: Oh, you can't do that.
2: Oh, and a 140.
0: Okay.
2: And Pops was like, he wasn't great. He was like 160, 150, and then 100. He had a bad day. The last game.
0: Bobby V had a 100?
2: It was bad.
0: That's like the worst game he's had in how long?
2: Did he
0: get tired? His thumb get tired?
2: I don't know.
0: Bobby V a rosin bag.
2: Yeah, seriously. Like, you know, he could not find, he couldn't pick up anything.
0: That's not good at all.
2: That's the worst game he's bowled in the 4 years that I've been on the league with him.
0: How about that?
2: Yeah.
0: By the way, Sofro saying Sky Clark. I know. I let it go. He goes, Nick can't help himself. He's in love with Kenny Payne in that era. You know what? I'm a sofer on this one. It was a terrible example for me.
2: I don't think it was.
0: No one gives a rat. You don't know what about Sky Clark.
2: I was trying to think of somebody that left on good terms.
0: But he's not a great player. He's a forgettable player that nobody will ever care about here.
2: Yeah, in that
0: offense.
2: I know, but I was, like I said.
0: Actually, take offense.
2: I wasn't looking at it as a great player. I was looking at it as endearing.
0: Anyway, go back. Right.
2: So Biscuit bowls with only two holes, and his ball has three holes in it. And the league
0: and there's a rule against it
2: is that you have to have if you're only using two fingers in the ball. I know. Everyone have your fun. You have to have any open holes closed because there's possibility that you could be waiting your ball. Fair rule. Didn't know about the rule. Fair rule. But somebody called him out on it that we weren't playing, narked on him, and then midway through the game, someone came in and was like, hey, you can't use that ball. And he's like, I didn't know about that. I will get this fixed for sure. But the other team that we were playing that week said, we have no problem with it. Like, it's obviously he doesn't have the ball weighted. Like, but yeah, get the thing fixed.
0: But it was illegal. It's against the rules. Oh, I mean, it's against the posted rules. You know what you could do? You could follow the rules.
2: Yeah, but also, we didn't know what the rules were. And there's a way to do it. There's a way to do it. You're being deliberately obtuse.
0: I am just a little bit.
2: It's a beer league.
0: I like to get on Biscuit. Biscuit needs to know the rules. He needs to follow the rules. I mean, we're in a society here. These things matter. Well, there's a lot at stake here.
2: Well, one of our best friends in the league. It's a great league. It really is. And even the guy that narked on him.
0: But anyway, he had to use a different ball. He stunk it up.
2: Well, yeah, one of the other guys on the team was like, hey, I'm a two-finger bowler. You can borrow my ball. And Biscuit struggled. He was having a great game, maybe because his ball was weighted. I'm kidding, no. But he was having a great game and derailed the game. And we wound up only winning one of four games against these guys. Oof. But they were super cool about it. They were like, we don't care. Like,
0: they didn't care.
2: Get it fixed for next week and, you know, we're good. But...
0: Oh, it's a complete nerd thing this guy did with you.
2: And then they were nice. They let Biscuit borrow their ball so we didn't have to use a house ball or something like that. So they were cool.
0: Oh, I would like to see him with one of those pink sparkly balls. That's exactly what I wanted to see from Biscuit.
2: So then probably our best friend in the league. Shout out my man Sonal. He always comes by the tailgates. He's the league president.
0: Mm-hmm.
2: And then he was in an awkward spot.
0: He had to break the news.
2: He had to come over
0: guys.
2: And be like, hey, look, man, it's not in regulation.
0: That's how it is being a leader, Nick. You got to deliver bad news sometimes.
2: I know. He was like, I'm sorry, man. Like,
0: at the restaurant, you're trying to be a manager. Like, they're going to be like, all right, go fire him.
2: But
0: it's like being in a gang. You got to shoot somebody. It's like The Wire. Yeah, you got to shoot that guy. Like, you're going to have to put someone out of their misery, employment-wise.
2: Lower guy on the totem pole.
0: That's what happens.
2: You got to whack this guy.
0: Yeah.
2: So we found out.
0: Nick Moltisanti.
2: We have friends in the league. We asked around a little bit, and we found out who it was that narked.
0: Oh, I like that.
2: And it wasn't somebody that we were playing against. I could even understand that. Like, hey, man, like that's an illegal ball. You're kicking our ass. I got a problem with it. It was someone like four lanes over. That just happened to see.
0: You know what? He doesn't like you.
2: It narked on us.
0: He doesn't like you on the air or anything. He doesn't like you.
2: Maybe,
0: that's what it is.
2: Maybe that's what it is.
0: Yeah. I guarantee that's what it is.
2: I know who this guy is.
0: Is he a Kentucky fan?
2: I think so,
0: there it is. He doesn't like you. He doesn't like you, Red Bellies. I know he doesn't. That's what it is.
2: But I like this guy.
0: Well.
2: And Biscuit doesn't even know him.
0: Oh, and that makes it even better.
2: And then he found out, and Biscuit was like, we might have to have a little discussion.
0: Well, I mean, so, look at the rule book. I don't know what you want. I don't know what you want here.
2: So there is
0: less anger, Biscuit, and more reading.
2: There's drama.
0: I like
2: in the bowling league
0: where guys are shooting 119. 119.
2: And that's the other thing. Like our team is in the bottom third. Like.
0: That's what makes it funnier, actually.
2: That's what I'm saying.
0: Like, he's not going to let you have any, like, love at all.
2: It's like somebody...
0: Any fun at all. He's going to make sure you're last. Yeah, this guy's got a vendetta against you guys. And I guarantee it has to do with the radio.
2: It's somebody reporting against the A's. Like, I mean, it's...
0: That's what's going on here. Texter says, ignorance of the rules is not an excuse. Texter, that's on you, Nicky DeBoo. You got to read the rules. Texas says, it sounds like something Trump would do. Texas says, yes, the Cardinals cheating now at every sport. Texas, this is not NOM. This is bowling their rules. Texas says, who the hell is Sky Clark? All of that coming down. Legit, I almost forgot Sky Clark even existed here.
2: I was just trying
0: totally
2: to think of somebody that left,
0: totally forgot
2: had an amicable breakup. But yeah, in terms of greatness, it was not the best.
0: That's a good question here. Could it be a barbecue rival of Biscuit? That's such a good take.
2: Ooh, maybe that's it.
0: What if it was? What if Biscuit? This guy feels like Biscuit cheated with his apple wood that he used on a pork shoulder. And he's like, I want to get this guy back. And, like, Biscuit has no
2: idea. It's been a long game.
0: Oh, it's been 5 years.
2: It's been 5 years.
0: They were at some barbecue cook-off.
2: Yeah. Biscuit came in third, knocked this guy off the podium. They didn't even know each other. But he was like, my burnt ends are as good as anybody's. Wait a minute. He used illegal char.
0: Like, you're only supposed to cook for 2 hours, and Biscuit went 2 hours and 1 minute.
2: Yeah, right.
0: And this guy for years has just been sitting on this information.
2: And Biscuit doesn't even know him, and then he sees him in the bowling league, and he's like, I'm going to get his
0: ass. He's like, this, I'm going to get him.
2: I'm going to let him play a season.
0: I'm going to
2: bring
0: him down.
2: Let him get comfortable.
0: Yep.
2: Let him use the ball.
0: The same ball that we got in trouble for.
2: That he used the entire last season.
0: Yeah, and this season.
2: And no one made a big fuss about it.
0: Yep.
2: And now I'm going to call him when I'm not even playing against him.
0: Yep.
2: The long game. That might be the title of the hour. Playing the long game.
0: This guy sounds like a hero to me. Sounds like I want to shake his hand. Remember the meme, I want to shake your hand. The guy on the airplane, I want to shake your hand. He was yelling at that politician.
2: Yeah.
0: I want to shake your hand. TJ Walker, he joins us next.
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10: 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The Cards with a night-night to the Huskies. They defeat UConn for the first time in the last 17 meetings. Final score, Louisville 78, Connecticut 69. The 17-game losing streak to the Huskies. No more as Jeff Wall's first win against UConn in 15 tries.
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0: Texas says, if I was in the league, I would have ratted Biscuit out as well. That coming down at 437-9680. I love that. I didn't mean to get into that there. I was actually going to do it later on because Biscuit listens, I think, a lot more at like 2:30 to our show. It's the only time he texts me. So.
1: He was steaming. We were pissed too.
0: I know he was. Steaming. Oh, I saw him yesterday.
1: Understandably.
0: I like that. Reminder, coming up tonight, Bills and Lions, 7:30. We'll have it on all stations, ESPN 680, 105.7 and 93.9 The Ville. Louisville football, 12 o'clock. You know it. Right there. Mark Blankenbaker, Taylor Lynch. I haven't seen Taylor in a while, Nick. So if I'm out there, I'll see the beautiful Taylor Lynch.
1: He's a handsome lad.
0: He's always like holding his wife's hand, though, during the show. We're going to stop that. We're going to have to break that up at some point. Anyway, it's a tailgate. Put your hand in the dirt. You don't hold hands during the tailgate.
1: I'm going to do that with Jeanette the whole time.
0: Just hold. Well, you might. I could see you guys cuddling.
1: Just hold her hand, and yeah, I'm going to do that and just that. Stare at Taylor the whole time.
0: And then, I don't know, about 6:30, 6:45, 7 o'clock or so, UK football postgame show. It's going to be on the YouTube only, ESPN Louisville Plus. So get in on that. And part of that duo, not Zach Cantrell. He's already at Louder Than Life. TJ Walker joins us here on ESPN 680 105.7. TJ, what's up, brother? How are you?
2: I'm doing well, Andy. How you doing?
0: Oh, I'm doing fantastic. Your boy Cantrell, you should see him the last couple days. He has been hawking everyone for enough passes so he and his buddies can go to Louder Than Life. It's been, quite frankly, it's been quite the scene the last 48 hours.
2: Well, that's great to hear. He's got buddies.
0: And by the way, TJ, he wants to do the post game, but if he didn't do the post game this Saturday either, I think he'd be okay with it. Just to be honest.
2: What?
0: Yeah.
2: What?
0: Yeah. It's Louder Than Life. Yeah, he's got Limp Bizkit.
2: Last week?
0: Yep.
2: He missed last week. Yep. I figured he'd be chomping at the bit. Oh, man. My car nearly just ran me off the road.
0: Well, that's not.
2: For some live radio.
0: Where yet?
2: I'm on LaGrange Road by Old Taird Creek, and it's a little one-lane road.
0: Sure.
2: Lane road. Car just veered over. I mean,
0: Probably a Louisville fan.
2: That was terrifying. What? Oh, goodness. All right, anyways, that's what I get for making fun of Zach Cantrell, I guess.
0: That is what you get. You made fun of his friends, and now look at you. You almost got ran off the road by a Louisville fan. That's what happens to you, TJ. You come on the air, you say some things, and this is what happens. So, anyway, we can move on. So, yeah, Zachy C's good to go. We talked to him. He's good to go, but he is he's chomping at the bit to get out there and watch Anthrax. I don't know anything else. I don't know another way to say it. That's what's going on.
2: I didn't realize he was such a music festival guy. What's his vibe at a music festival?
0: What do you think it is?
2: I don't know. Does he throw a few back?
0: Is he more of the
2: edible arrangement?
0: I think he throws a couple back, and I think he gets in the mosh pit.
2: Is he a vapor?
0: I have not known Zachy C to vape.
2: I don't think so either. Well, good. I'm happy that he's having a good time, but it's back to business on Saturday.
0: Yeah, you better believe
2: he's ready to go.
0: Kentucky is back to business. Let me ask you this. That's TJ Walker with us. What on Saturday? Let's go back and then we'll go to Texas A&M. What on Saturday against Alabama were you like, yeah, we figured that would be an issue? And what was the, oh, I didn't think that would be an issue? What would be a good example of both?
2: Well, I think the offensive line getting overwhelmed as the game progressed, I did not picture that happening.
0: Yeah, I agree.
2: And that's going to probably be an issue as the season goes on. Will Stein all offseason talked about depth and how it was a little, if you're reading between the lines, he was basically saying this is going to be an issue. Well, it's week two and you go against one of the most athletic defensive fronts you're going to go against. But as that game went on, they just got dominated. And we were told that this was going to be one of the better offensive lines in the SEC and thus the country. And they held their own for the first half, but they wore out. So that's going to be something to watch every game, especially on the road at Texas A&M with the heat and all that good stuff. But then just as the season progresses and injuries mount up. I think that it's a very good defense. And I remember telling – yeah, very good. I don't know. I remember telling Louie, though, and I was actually right about this, that at the beginning of the year, I would expect the offense to struggle a little bit more. Everybody thinking Will Stein's going to come in,
0: right?
2: QB guru, all that stuff. I actually said the defense is probably going to carry this team a little bit, and that was proven true. So I think this defense is going to be able to mostly hold their own. They wore down a little bit, too, against Alabama, but a lot of that was short fields. They obviously had the defensive touchdown there to start. And I think there's going to be some chances to get some turnovers on Reed on Saturday as well. So offensive line surprised me a bit in a negative way, and then the defense as a unit I thought was pretty impressive overall against a good Alabama offense that's tricky to go against. Obviously, Russell will get better in time, and you had a good chance to kind of jump on him early in that game, but he settled in, and obviously the talent won out there. But, yeah, I think that the defense is going to do some good things, and I think this offensive line is going to be something to monitor, because if you can't rely on that, it's going to be – I think I heard you say that you've moved down from 5 wins to 4 wins. I mean,
0: yeah.
2: You're talking 3 if the offensive line had some injuries and ends up struggling, because Minchie, he's a work in progress, and the wide receiver room's a work in progress. So you just need something to rely on, and we all thought it would be the offensive line.
0: Yeah, let's go to Kenny Minchie. Youngstown State, obviously, 4 touchdowns, up over 300 yards. Alabama, you know, he made a couple critical mistakes that you just cannot make, and he's just got to be a little bit better. With that being said, just a 146, obviously had the touchdown and a pick. I don't even know what question to ask you, TJ. What is your analysis? How much better can he be? Is this the worst quarterback that Will Stein's going to have at Kentucky? What do we make? I mean, he's got to be better. You know, they go on the road at A&M. He's got to be better. I mean, he's got to be up. I hate saying him. He's got to be up probably close to 300 yards, or at least make plays and not turn the football over. What do you make of Kenny Minchie?
2: Haven't been impressed so far, but it's early, and he's had 2 starts as a college quarterback. He was obviously backup at Notre Dame, so I figured there'd be a learning curve or shaking some of the rust off or getting your feet wet, whatever way you want to phrase it, but I haven't been overly impressed. I actually thought his throws weren't all that amazing. I thought they were pretty pedestrian against Youngstown State. He had a couple long balls that were ugly, but he made a couple nice throws, especially to the tight end. And then against Alabama, I don't think anybody was expecting him to go out there and win the game himself. But as a game manager, he was bad.
0: Yeah.
2: You just couldn't throw that pick six in that situation. You have Alabama, seemingly at least at that moment, on the ropes. You have all the momentum in the world. The one thing you can't do is make that mistake. And I think if you were probably talking to Stein, he'd say, yeah, you know, I like him being aggressive. We're not going to just sit back, blah, blah, blah. But just don't throw it there. Don't make that mistake, Kenny Minchie. Don't throw it. You just can't do it in that situation. And then to his credit, I think to his defense, the wide receiver room is having a really tough time getting separation. But we have to remind ourselves, this Alabama defense, like I already mentioned,
0: yeah,
2: they probably are the best or second best defense they'll go against. That secondary is nothing but pros. So you get an inexperienced young wide receiver room. They get no separation, and that's going to make life difficult on Kenny Minchie. But I just don't know if you can check any sort of box. I don't. His decision making hasn't been all that great. His touch hasn't been all that amazing. I think his teammates like him for whatever that's worth. But haven't been impressed. This is another big opportunity for him, and another tough spot to be in. This will be his first road start. A&M, what is it, 100,000 fans?
0: Oh, yeah.
2: Rowdy, the 12th man. So I don't know. I don't even know what the expectation is for him on Saturday. And I, not to be blunt, but, like, don't blow it, right? Like,
0: yeah, I know.
2: Don't lose the game. I don't know if anybody's expecting Kenny Minchie to go out there and win the game, but you can't have a pick six. You can't turn the ball over. You can't put yourself in a hole like that. So that's just don't mess up. We'll see. That seems like we've been saying that as UK football. UK football fans have been saying that for about 20 years at the quarterback position. Just don't mess up.
0: Yeah, it does feel that way. And Texas A&M, total defense comes in at number 1 in the country. And a lot of that has to do with what they did with Cutter Bowley. You know, making it difficult for Cutter Bowley last week against Arizona State. TJ Walker with us here on ESPN 680-1057. One last item to clean up before we get your thoughts on the A&M game and get you out of here. The fake punt at the end of the third quarter, has your opinion on anything around that changed since Saturday, since you were on the air, and as we sit here on Thursday?
2: No, I think I've been, which is maybe somewhat rare, I think I've been consistent with this take since the moment of the postgame show.
0: Okay.
2: Right? You know, raw emotion right there, where I'm okay with it. I don't know if I would have done that necessarily myself, but the defense checks out. The punter was punting at 30 yards anyways. You were losing momentum. You were trying to get something going. Alabama probably had you on the ropes regardless. So I was all right with it. Okay. I just don't know why they ran the play to Mitch McConnell.
0: That's a good one-liner. Look at you.
2: Anybody but him.
0: You got a smile from Nick Valvano. You got a smile from Nicky DeBoot.
1: That was good.
0: Who was kicked back on his Twitter account looking at God knows what on there. And you got a smile out of him. Look at you. You got one-liners today.
2: I'll take it. I'll take anything I can get. But in all seriousness, Boyer's slow. I don't know why you'd go to the if you just have any speed, you only need 3 yards in that position. But I think that's something to expect. Is you're going to be going for it on fourth downs. There's going to be trick plays, fake plays. I guarantee you, they got a trick play cooked up for Saturday. And when you need to, when you are trying to make up a talent gap, you need to get creative. And Stein will do that. I guarantee you, they're going to have a trick play on Saturday.
0: Yeah, I wouldn't be surprised. You expect what on Saturday? What kind of game? What's your analysis? I don't know. It's about 17 and a half. I need to look recently, but as of last night, it was about that going into A&M. I think it's a tough spot, but I don't know. Maybe something can happen. What are you looking to get from Saturday's game?
2: I think it'll be somewhat similar to Alabama, and I think Alabama is a better team overall than A&M, although I know that that's subjective. But I think my prediction was 42-21 A&M, but I actually think it'll be a little bit closer than that would indicate, similar how the 45-17 game was technically maybe a little bit closer, at least for three quarters there. I think it'll be a game at the half, maybe Kentucky down 10, where they're in it. I just don't trust this offense enough to be able to pick them to beat really maybe anybody on the road, but let alone a team that is spending twice as much money on their roster than you are. So expectations are low, but I'm not really discouraged with anything that I've seen from Stein. I think this is sort of, I don't know if too many people besides the KSR crew picked them to beat Alabama. I don't know if anybody picked them to go on the road and win this game. So I still think the rebuild, if you will, is going to schedule, and I think the future of UK football is bright, but I don't think Saturday is going to be one of their best days.
0: I would agree. You know, it's easy to, before a season, say, well, you know, you can go 5-7 or whatever it is, but there's still 7 losses on that schedule, right? And so it's like one of those things is easy to predict it, and then you got to kind of like go through the season. You'll know that as a Packer fan when they start to rebuild, obviously, here in the next year or two. I'm kidding. Come on. I'm kidding. Yeah. It's a Packer joke. My team hasn't
2: Somebody
0: been relevant in 12
2: Lord,
0: years.
2: Please.
0: Yeah, my team hasn't been relevant in a decade, so I'm not one to talk. Last one, we'll get you out of here. The Athletic, you alluded to it there. The Athletic put out the piece yesterday, which I thought was fascinating. We had Stuart Mandel on yesterday as well, where it looks like Kentucky is spending about like Louisville, maybe a little bit more. They're spending around $25-ish million on their roster. I saw you tweet about it. Hey, you need to spend more if you're going to be in the SEC. That was second to last to Arkansas in the SEC. Where do you think, if you're predicting, where do you think that number, if you did the exact same study next year, how much more money do you think Jay Batt and company put into the program?
2: I think it'll be substantially more for Will Stein's year two.
0: Okay.
2: Unless this year is just a complete and total disaster and some like the team, I don't know, there's infighting or something ugly happens. They lose 41-0 to Louisville. I think that you're going to have a lot of good vibes going into the offseason. He's already doing really well in recruiting, so I'm sure he'll probably do well in the transfer portal. And I think there'll be this big build that, all right, year two, and maybe Minshew will be back, maybe not, who knows. But I think there'll be this big push for year two. So I think it'll be substantially more. One thing I kicked around with Schriebel yesterday, and the conversation I thought was interesting, was if you're going to spend $20 million or $15 million, wherever you're at with that, and you're going to be last in the SEC or second to last in the SEC, does it not just feel like you're burning money?
0: You're right.
2: You have to field a team, but, why wouldn't you just say, like, all right, we're so far behind. Like, you almost would have to do it every 2 years sort of deal, where it's like, all right, this year we're going to kind of stink, but we'll roll the majority of that money over to the following year, and we'll go in big. And maybe some programs are already doing that to a certain extent. You do have to field a roster, obviously. But I just, it almost, all right, $20 million for a team that may go 4-8.
0: Well, it's being half pregnant. It's being half pregnant. Like, Boston College in that study spent, whether it's true or not, $10 million. So you know they're going to stink, and they know they're going to stink, and they're spending $10 million. If you're Kentucky, I would even argue the other way and say, well, if we're not going to be good here, let's give it all. Now, you'll want to give it to Pope, but you know what I mean? The basketball program, it does feel like, and I think Louisville even falls into this, but I think a lot of programs that are trying to make the split like kind of 50-50, that's a very difficult balance. Right? That's not easy to do. And there's a few universities that are not doing that. Obviously, Texas is paying a lot more for football, but they're paying a lot for basketball as well. I mean, Sean Miller's, you know, might win the SEC this year. I mean, they got one of the better teams. They probably won't to Florida, but you know what I mean. That's a good point. I think the number needs to be at least $10 million higher, at least, if not 12 or 13.
2: That's the number I actually had in my mind, was anywhere from 30 to 35 million. Now, part of that may be a bit of inflation. But hearing you say all that, like, doesn't this all just feel like a house of cards? When you were mentioning Texas basketball, I was thinking to myself, well, they're a pretty proud baseball program, too, that has a pretty, for baseball standards, they're probably one of the few that are actually paying and paying probably pretty good money. It's like, how long is this going to be able to go on? And I know life will find a way and sports will find a way, but I just don't know how likely it's going to be that you're going to be able to have programs year in and year out shelling out $40, $50, $20 million across different programs. I just don't see how that is sustainable.
0: Yeah, I think you're probably right. All right, TJ, appreciate it, brother. We'll be hearing you on Saturday on ESPN Louisville Plus, known as the Justin Sofro YouTube Network. So we'll see you later. Appreciate it.
2: I can't wait. Thanks, Andy.
0: All right, buddy. There we go. TJ Walker with us here on ESPN 680 1057. Texas says, we'll keep it here for another 5 minutes, Nick. Texas says, can Minchie throw the ball over 30 yards? I would say Minchie kind of not really, kind of against Alabama, if you would have had a couple plays, it would have flashed. I think that would have went a long way. Yeah. You hit a big play down the field. You hit a 65-yard touchdown. You hit a couple in routes where you're kind of putting the ball in a window, right? To where there's, you know, two or three defenders there. You're putting the ball up and over a linebacker that drops into a tight end spread basket. You're doing something to where there's three or four throws to say, listen, this offense we know, maybe the offensive line's overrated. You look at it and say, yeah, we know that the wide receivers right now aren't where they need to be. Right, to compete in the SEC. But Minchie made four or five throws where you say, this guy can be something. I hate doing the moral victory thing. We knew that we were going to do games this year that were going to be moral victory Monday. Alabama felt like it wasn't going to be one of those games. This one against A&M feels like it's going to be games.
1: Oh, God, yeah.
0: If LSU is healthy, I know it's at home. LSU feels like it's going to be one of those games. I mean, don't they go at Oklahoma? I think Oklahoma feels like on the road. That's going to be one of those games. Not that, you know, I think much less of Oklahoma than I did 2 weeks ago with the way they played there against Michigan and the way John Matera has played. It's more of an NFL thing. Because college football, it's like, you know, in the NFL or the NBA, you talk about teams that are rebuilding. Well, it's going to take a couple years, right, to rebuild. It's easy to say that, but then you have to go through the year or years where you're rebuilding. And there's, you know, I mean, you do. Ask Nick. He's a Jets fan. I mean, I've been told as a Giant, well, you're rebuilding two or three different times. And then you hope, okay, we're putting in this, you know, we're putting in this bad football or bad basketball, so on the other end, we're good to go. You know, we have a bad year. We have a bad two or three years. And on the other end of that is we have built a competitive team. Obviously, college athletics with the NIL and the portal and everything makes that to be, you know, a little tricky. I would also say, I don't know if Jay Batt is ever going to, I don't know how much media he's ever going to do. And I think Ennis is having Josh Hurd on. To me, you know, The Athletic puts those numbers out. Hey, I'd love to know straight up, is that number right?
1: Yeah.
0: I'm not telling Ennis how to do his job or if Jay Batt meets with the media. A, I want to know if the number's right. And B, where do you think the number needs to be? Nick, if Louisville loses to SMU, that will be a conversation
1: piece
0: we'll have at some point. If Louisville were to lose three or four games this year, it would be a conversation piece for the offseason. We're not having it now because we feel good about things, right? You brought back Isaac Brown. The offensive line feels good. You like the defense. Lincoln Keenold seems to be a player that if you got him for $2 million, you got a great deal for Lincoln Keenold.
1: You got a steal, maybe.
0: At least for 1 year. We'll see exactly how that deal is for 2 years.
1: And the money seemed competitive. You feel like they're spending it, but at the end of the day, it's seventh in the ACC?
0: You know, TJ tweeted this out. He didn't say it there, But it is a lasting legacy of Mitch, almost said McConnell, of Mitch Barnhart to have a team that in the NIL era where you have all of this money to have a team that's second to last in the SEC in spending.
1: Yeah.
0: I mean, that is a damning thing. That is a damning number to put out there. So I would even offer that Kentucky needs to be at $37 million. That's 12 more million. I think next year that's $37 million. Am I wrong?
1: No. I mean, I need to pull up that story. $37 million would put them in the upper half? I think it would.
0: It might put them closer to like Florida. Like you look at – I don't have
1: until
0: that.
1: Until this cap gets put into place,
0: here,
1: though.
0: Here, I have it right
1: $37 million might not be the same each year.
0: You aren't wrong if the college sports bill goes through. But if I told you about – like I'm not saying if you added about $12 million, you would be looking at – teams like, and I bring this one up, and it's a perfect example. You'd be looking at teams more like Florida. And if you look at John Summerall had to make a decision knowing that Kentucky wanted him, John Summerall comes in there, and Florida is estimated to be even upwards of $40, $41 million.
1: So, wow. So
0: I mean, their target was 31 to 41, and it's about where 37 mil would be on the little graph
1: here.
0: That's here. I mean, that's a substantial difference.
1: Yes. That's.
0: I mean, that is.
1: Trying to do math. Like,
0: well, if you believe that Kentucky spent, you know, anywhere from 23, 24, 25, it could be 12, 13, 14 million more than what Kentucky 50% spent.
1: 50% more than you have now.
0: And just think if I added that, well, Kentucky would have two receivers that could catch the ball. I mean, you know, if you're paying a guy $2.5 million or whatever, you'd have a couple guys that could catch the ball.
1: Well, so
0: I mean,
1: you might have a guy that can sling it too,
0: and your quarterback might be a little bit better to where you don't wonder about such things. So all of that is on the table. We knew it will be a challenge for me. I say this will be a challenge for me to understand that Kentucky was going to have games like what could happen on Saturday and still be able to say there are games that are winnable on the schedule if you get your bleep pushed in by 21 on the road. Does that make sense?
1: Yeah.
0: That's going to be a tough challenge. It's going to be difficult to not walk in here and say, well, you lost to another top 15 team. You got no chance. When there are teams that are not top 15 teams coming up on your schedule and teams that are going to lose games and are winnable. So I figured I would throw that out there as well. Let's take a break. Coming up on the other side, Mark Ennis, he joins us next.
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14: 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Hi, this is Chris Carino. 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The Crimson Tide hosting the Seminoles. 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

0: Appreciate Craig Swaback joining us. DJ Walker as well. Mark Ennis in the studio for a couple minutes.
1: Hey.
0: Mr. Ennis, how are things?
1: I'm hot.
0: It's bad out there, isn't it?
1: It's miserable. This is not football weather. This isn't right. Who do I write to about this?
0: I have no idea.
1: This is not
0: someone in the government. They're going to take your letter and flush it down the toilet.
1: The leaves, that's true. They're already on recess, whoever I'd write it to. The leaves shouldn't fall off the tree and burst into flames in the air, which is exactly what's happening. You shouldn't be able to shirtless rake
0: well,
1: leaves.
0: I will say this. Nick will like this. So I did a radio hit, and we taped it at 9:30 this morning. I was on Dick Gabriel's show in Lexington.
1: Okay.
0: Which I want to try to weasel my way into giving hot takes with Dick Gabriel, basically, is what I'm trying to tell you. And so I went outside to do that, okay, and just kind of walk around or whatever. This is at 9:30 in the morning. And I was like, that was a bad idea. I went out for 25 minutes and just kind of walked around aimlessly.
2: I was moist
0: when I came in. So, sure, that's something that people want to imagine as they're driving around right now. What's on your show today?
1: It's SMU, man. I mean, it's all consuming.
0: I know if you're having someone on. I know you're having – are you having Josh Hurd tomorrow?
1: Yeah.
0: Okay,
1: and we always have Fat Jack on Thursday.
0: Oh, Fat Jack. How's he doing this year? He's 100-0. He's never missed a game. Let me guess.
1: Pretty much, yeah.
0: He won you 60 units last week.
1: That's right.
0: He's like the anti-Michael McClain. Yeah, there you go. So you guys will be locked and loaded over on 93.9. Beginning.
1: It's all consuming. This is what matters.
0: I mean, this is what we kind of do everything for. Is for a game like this. I don't know. You tell me. This game right here. Mark Ennis with us in studio. If I best case scenario for Louisville would be what? On besides just winning the game, best case scenario, if you're watching this game, would be what for U of L?
1: I think, best case scenario, God, I mean, like, you get like a 2016 Florida State game where I think that you dominate this game because I think SMU is one of the few opponents that you'll have this year that has credibility in people's minds. And so this is a game you'll get, I think, objective credit for if you really lay it to them.
0: I would agree.
1: You know, Louisville has that opportunity. They need to take advantage of that. And Lincoln Kinos has done a good job through 2 weeks of being somebody that's kind of fun to watch, that you might give people a reason who don't really care about Louisville to still find a way to tune into Louisville or a reason to tune into Louisville, like Kirk Herbstreit, mm-hmm. On that podcast.
0: And he's not the only one.
1: But explicitly saying, he's like, if I see Louisville on the crawl or whatever, I'm going to, I'll flip over there and see because Lincoln Kinos does fun things. And so, dominate this game. But in order to do that, best case scenario is, like, you see a little bit more of the defense that you thought you were going to get. Your front seven and your pass rush is more impactful than I think people were hoping for this year.
0: Can you do that in this game with kind of the tempo and the hurry-up stuff and Jennings being able to move?
1: The hurry-up part does worry me. But I don't think SMU thinks that they need to be as quick with the ball as Villanova clearly did. Like Villanova, you weren't going to get sacks because they weren't holding on to it.
0: Everything was a one-yard pass.
1: Yeah, they were. It was all two-point conversion plays.
0: At one point, the kid who was quarterback was like 11 of 12.
1: Yeah.
0: And then he finished like 13 of 25 or something like that.
1: Yeah, just
0: in the second half.
1: That you make a statement.
0: Yeah.
1: Yeah. Something like the Notre Dame game.
0: Well, Nick brought that up, and I think that's a fair point. And like we'll pick the game tomorrow, and I don't know. I'm leaning towards obviously picking Louisville to win the game, but one piece of analysis I wonder is, a lot of people may pick Louisville to win close.
1: Yeah.
0: I'm wondering, can they do that? I mean, that's not something in the last year and a half we've kind of seen them do. If they win, it may not feel like the Notre Dame game, but they might, or the Florida State game. But where they win and you're not worried in the final 8 minutes or whatever, the final 10 minutes, the final whatever, 6, 7, 8 minutes of the game, if this game is 34-31, I almost feel like Louisville doesn't win that game. Like they need to win the game 41-28.
1: Yeah.
0: I don't know if I'm right there, but I don't. But for some reason, that's what comes to my mind.

0: mind that if they take care of them, if the game's not close or, you know, in the final several minutes, I think I feel pretty strong that Louisville wins that game.
1: Yes, I think I
0: But if you
1: that.
0: Tell me that the game needs to be win one in kind of the cracks of football, that's where they have struggled, and they've struggled especially at home if you go back to last season.
1: Yeah, I think you're absolutely right. That's kind of another way of saying that if they it would be maybe the most encouraging way they could win is like being the more disciplined team.
0: Listen, I agree.
1: Being, you know, penalties and attention to detail and everybody sort of keeping their cool.
0: You don't want to do that show again.
1: Sharp.
0: You don't want to do that show again on Monday, but on Saturday night, to where if they lose a game, they lose a game, and you point to running into the kicker or or Isaac Brown fumbles
1: a penalty that keeps the drive alive.
0: You make a field goal, but you have a holding call. It moves back 10 yards. Now you shank a field goal wide right. Or you give Jennings another opportunity because you have a pass interference or something like that.
1: And I think you can add in there, too, like even in the Villanova game, like weird, when are you taking a timeout and when are you not to sort of preserve getting another possession and things like that?
0: I don't know what he was doing.
1: Like no one really does. And I think it might come as a surprise to people that Jeff is seemingly, I think, more of a vibes guy than we thought. Like he's not a nerd. He's not an analytics guy. But he's also not old school. Like, it's just like his, when am I going to sort of try to get another possession or when am I going to take a timeout and not? When am I going to go for it or not? It's very much not driven by anything that's predictable.
0: I think I totally agree with you on that.
1: It's where he just how he feels about it.
0: 1,000%. Yeah. I think I'm with you. I think the way you said that's the right way, actually. I think that makes a lot of sense. Mark Ennis, again, he'll be up 3 o'clock today on 93.9 after the game.
1: Maybe he asked ChatGPT like Lane Kiffin does.
0: Do you believe that the quarterback's not going to play there?
1: No.
0: Or just all troll? I mean, no one believes him, of course.
1: He's the ultimate troll.
0: I mean, that's what he's doing. Now, what happened? One of the players for what is it, LSU?
1: For LSU, that came from Ole Miss.
0: Got sued by Ole Miss, and they served him papers before practice?
1: He's being sued by the collective, just like Cincinnati with Brendan Sorsby.
0: I mean,
1: and they served him after practice.
0: Listen, I get it.
1: I do, too. This is war.
0: It is war. I don't hate on that.
1: No,
0: I mean, if you spend all that money on these players and you have a contract with them, I mean, that's the whole reason of having the contract.
1: Roles reversed. LSU would absolutely do
0: the exact same damn thing. You better believe it.
1: But is there anything better than the reporting from Schlabaugh that, which is, you know, whatever, that Lane Kiffin was arguing.
0: Whatever cave he lives in, by the way. They keep
1: he messed up that Sean Miller story.
0: And they made him disappear.
1: He might be dead.
0: Yeah, but they kept him employed. For people that don't remember, Mark Schlabaugh was one of the top reporters at ESPN. He got the Sean Miller, DeAndre Ayton. I even forget which part of the story he got wrong, but he got the story pretty wrong.
1: Yep.
0: Okay, and they banished him to doing golf, but he still kind of does football. But they didn't fire him, and that was years ago. I mean, Sean Miller in Arizona, DeAndre Ayton was what, 7, 8 years ago?
2: Yeah.
0: I mean, that's creeping up on a decade old story. So he's been employed, probably making great money, but he's had to do like Phil Mickelson talk instead.
1: Yeah.
0: He's had to talk about Rory.
1: He had an article today. You know, John Talty has this Lane Kiffin book coming out, and basically he, I don't know, a rebuttal to it, but.
0: Interesting.
1: Yeah. Dan Wetzel was like, I'll save you $33. You can read this article. And John Talty wasn't happy about that.
0: But a part of the story
1: is that basically that Lane Kiffin was arguing with his own lawyer, Tom Mars, about them seeking to get these players to come back from the pros.
0: Interesting.
1: And every time Tom Mars like, this is not going to fly, he'd be like, I asked ChatGPT and they said it would. His own lawyer.
0: I mean, isn't Tom Mars one of the top lawyers when it comes to this stuff?
1: Also, don't argue with your own lawyer.
0: Well, I mean, or don't have the lawyer. That's something Nick would do.
1: Lane Kiffin representing himself.
0: Yeah, he'd end up representing himself. That's spot on.
2: I've seen My Cousin Vinny. I'll be good.
0: Mark Ennis quote that movie. Mark Ennis with us, 437-9680 if you want to pop in. We can read some texts here.
2: I'm done with this guy.
0: In just a second. God, I was going to ask you. I have said this, that it feels like we're on the edge where Louisville fans, and this may happen on Saturday. It may not, but it may happen on Saturday. Louisville fans are on the edge of, you know, because of last year, Miller Moss, this being Lincoln Mania. Do you not agree with that? I feel like Louisville, I mean, if he goes out there and throws for 340 yards and 3 touchdowns and runs for, I don't know, 75 yards and another touchdown and they beat

0: SMU, and they are being talked about nationally at a high level, which they would, by the way, be talked about. I think we're on the edge of, you know, it's been a couple years, right? I mean, Shuck was nice, but that was a four-loss season, right?
1: Yep. And he was never exciting.
0: You're more excited about Shuck now.
1: Yes.
0: As an NFL guy than you were back a couple years ago. I think Louisville fans are ready to feel that about a quarterback, and Saturday could be that for Lincoln Kienholz.
1: You're 1,000% right, especially because the opponent is relevant enough for it to matter. It's a game that matters. But he also just does fun stuff. That's what I meant by I said like Tyler Shuck wasn't exciting. That's not a criticism of him. He was – what was great about him is he did exactly what you wanted him to do.
0: You want my comparison? He's not this, but when I watch, he's not as accurate, and he hasn't had to be as accurate yet. Man, he's got a little bit of Baker Mayfield in him.
1: Yeah, I don't hate that.
0: He's got a little bit. Now, Baker Mayfield was the number one pick. Yeah. Baker Mayfield is stuck as a starter in the NFL. Baker Mayfield did not run as much. But I don't know. To me, they're similar sizes, and he's got a look to him to where he could be that cocky. If they really got things going, I could see him be a little cocky like that.
1: I think you're right. And I think while everybody would love for him to sort of start every game hot and that sort of thing, it might be kind of good to keep him grounded that he kind of gets off to these weird starts a little bit, and Jeff sort of gets in his ear a little bit early.
0: Well, can you get that clip? There was one last night on the – I don't know if you heard this.
1: About
0: on the
1: slow starts?
0: On the coach's show where Paul asked about the very nice, gentle conversation that Brom had early in the game against Villanova. Here's last night, the coach's show, which, by the way, is on right now on 93.9 The Ville. He'll lead up to Ennis over there. Go ahead and take a listen to this.
2: And after that touchdown, and I have a TV monitor, but it's delayed, so I don't always catch things. It depends on when I'm looking, but it appeared to me you were having some pretty stern words with Lincoln right after that touchdown. Do you remember that? And if so, what was
3: it? I think you're confused, Paul. I don't remember that.
2: I'm sure I'm confused. I'm positive I'm confused.
3: Well, you know what? I think he had two misfires on the first drive, one pass that actually both were missed pretty good. So it's just about calming him down, and there's different ways to calm people down and get him settled in. And I think getting him running and moving, he got in a better flow, and it was a very gentle, nice conversation.
0: That's good. That's good enough. That's good enough. I figured you would like that.
1: On that first drive, he had a pass rolling to his left that he just
0: missed by
1: a – yes. And then the following play, they had kind of a Skinner on a drag route across to his left, and he just airmailed
0: it. He missed it, yeah.
1: Yeah,
0: and you really got to miss Skinner. He's only 6'8".
1: You're exactly right.
0: I mean, my God.
1: But, you know, I'll give you credit. I think you are the first person I heard really say it this way, and I think you're absolutely right. Lincoln can take it.
0: 1,000%.
1: Like, he can take Jeff's coaching. Jeff coaches a quarterback like he's a linebacker.
0: Yep.
1: And just absolutely lights him up. And if you look at him, like, his demeanor is good.
0: Mm-hmm.
1: Taking it, and every coach that coaches that way, like, just prays for a quarterback.
0: I think, not to go backwards, I think that was the most surprising thing of last year.
1: Yes.
0: It didn't feel like Miller Moss could take that.
1: And
0: that's not, like, you know, if a guy can't make a throw here or there, they're used to recruiting that can make that throw. I can understand that. But that seems like the number one trait. That if you can't take that, Brom, and Brom's not the only one. This is probably true with many quarterback guys, offensive coaches throughout the country feel that way. Then that, like, disqualifies you. Like, if you can't do that, you might have great arm talent. But, Ian, of course, Miller-Moss didn't have great arm talent, if we're being honest. Anyway, I don't know. Your gut tells you what on Saturday?
1: I think Louisville's going to win.
0: I do, too.
1: But, look, we're all going to sweat anyway.
0: The press box is going to be, you're sitting up there next to Creighton now in the press box. How's that?
1: He is fine posture. Yeah. He's very professional. He is, dog.
0: No, I know he is. He's losing his mind.
1: I don't know
0: inside.
1: If he's just like holding it in.
0: No, he's holding
4: he
0: it
4: is.
0: In.
4: Yeah.
0: Oh, yeah. There's
1: he does
0: no,
1: a better
0: no
1: job holding
0: about
1: it in than Blank does.
0: Oh, does he? Okay.
1: That's always been true, though.
0: Yeah. Blank frustrates me that he just won't go sit with his family during the game.
1: Biscuit does that.
0: Yeah, he plays like he's got to be in the press box, and then he's got to go see somebody else and somebody else. Like, just sit with your family, right?
1: Matt McGabby is a good influence on Creighton. Matt's good at being the...
0: Okay.
1: Yeah, in that regard.
0: Well, I was going to say, McGabby also, he just tweets too much during the game. second and six, too, you know.
1: I don't know.
0: Brings
1: if
0: up
1: I...
0: a second and six, yeah. 3 yard run.
1: Yeah.
0: Third and four. I mean, you tweet a lot, but he live tweets.
1: Yeah. That's...
0: During baseball season, he does vanish from my timeline. No offense to Dan McDonald. It's every pitch. It's a 3-0 curveball.
1: You don't need to know that Louisville's pitcher just kicks and fires and we're underway?
0: Don't need to know that. What was I going to ask you? Mark Ennis with us here.
1: You asked me. I think they're going to win.
0: Yeah.
1: I think it's possible that they handle them. Look, Jeff is good at these
0: games.
1: I
0: actually agree with you.
1: This has not been the big problem. He's good at getting a team ready for this game. And look, they, with no run support, so to speak, last year, like they defended SMU pretty well until the dam broke, and it was like, oh boy, we're not going
0: to
1: score.
0: Plus, there's something about it to where you realize you can't win a game.
1: Yep.
0: There is a psyche to it. That's why I like the Villanova games and Kentucky plays Youngstown State. Why I hate these fake games, because there's no game pressure.
1: Yep.
0: There's nothing where you're like, we're gonna, you know,
1: totally agree.
0: if I don't do this or that, we're gonna lose the game. And I think that's coaches and players. And I think there's nothing you can do to guard against that. By the way, it's human nature. There's nothing
1: right.
0: you can do.
1: And just to so do the other side of that coin. I refuse to believe they spent tons and tons of time preparing for that.
0: I think they spent no time.
1: On 5 days SMU next?
0: I completely agree with
1: you. And they can't
0: tell
1: us that?
0: No doubt about it.
1: They can't tell us that, and we can't really say that, like, that's why it was the way it was. But I'll bet you that was a lot of, like, whatever you didn't like against Villanova, they just got through that.
0: Listen, I couldn't agree with you more. Speaking of Mark Blankenbaker, we're doing these spoofs of Blankenbaker being gothic. Blankengoth. Louder than life, and we've been playing these all day. We may need to play all three for Mark Ennis if he hasn't heard them, but this is one that we have not played
4: yeah,
0: yet,
4: this
0: right?
4: This is the new one.
0: And
4: yeah.
0: it's entitled Pretentious?
4: Yes.
0: Is that it?
4: All
0: right, take a listen, Mark.
5: Performing this weekend at Louder Than Life at the Face Melter stage, the pretentious Doug Prince of Hard Rock, Sheriff Mark Blankenbaker and his band Dead Deputies.
6: My life is dope and I do dope stuff.
7: Yo, this guy is pretentious and fool!
5: Come by and get spanked by sound.
6: You know, and by the way, I'm supposed to verbally spank.
5: This weekend at Louder Than Life.
1: Guys, that's not bad. That's not bad at all.
4: I typed into the AI. There's a screamo AI. That's not me or Andy doing it.
0: We're draining. We're draining
4: Mark.
0: Swamps over
1: That's
0: here.
1: Right.
0: We're draining all the swamps.
1: The lakes and rivers
0: there,
1: of the world
0: there is
1: are worth
0: no.
1: That.
0: There is no water other than the Ohio. There's no water anywhere around here because of Nick Valvano.
4: All I did was type in this guy's pretentious as F, and I didn't spell the word. I just said
0: right.
4: F, and the AI just started freestyling. It just started being, this guy's pretentious as F, he sucks. Like, it went crazy. And I was like, does this AI know blank?
0: Watching Nick start to love AI is like I'm watching a relationship, a budding relationship.
4: Oh, I'm still
0: That's
4: terrified of it.
0: Well, you should be.
4: It's very weird.
0: You have respect for it.
4: I do have respect for it.
0: Because it's taking over.
4: No, I am that guy. I think you guys said it on your show. I'm like Biscuit.
0: Well, you cheated bowling?
4: Nah.
0: Okay.
4: I am very polite to the AI. So when it takes over, hopefully when it mulches me, like whatever that was, that short story where all turned into mulch.
1: Yeah.
4: Like an energy.
1: When those Boston Dynamics robot dogs are unleashed on everybody.
4: Yeah, right. Yeah. Like they'll remember.
0: I love that Ennis knows what you're talking about. You know the story where they're going to mulch us.
4: I can't remember.
0: It doesn't matter.
4: Yeah,
0: it doesn't matter.
4: I'm hoping that they'll use the sharp blades on me. like,
0: just to get it over with?
4: Yeah, they'll be
1: they'll
4: like,
1: drag it out.
4: Alexa will remember that I said thank you like
0: yeah.
4: every single time.
1: And you're asking what the weather was going
4: to
1: be?
4: Yeah, and yeah. I never asked Brock to put someone in a bikini. I was
1: right.
4: just, yeah.
0: You've been paying $1.99 a month for your entire life on some random AI generator yep. that you signed up for a couple years ago. Do you want to play the one we did last hour? Which was that? That was the...
4: That was not butt stuff.
0: That's a butt. That one was a little graphic.
4: Yeah, it was a little graphic.
1: yeah, you can skip that one.
4: to the
0: bowl. You know the butt stuff with Clemson.
1: Oh, I do.
0: Oh, I'm sure you do.
4: Fun fact. My ex-girlfriend.
0: You bring her up every show.
4: No, I'm glossing over that part. Her brother... Is like
0: was Clemson?
4: No, yeah, he played
0: butt stuff.
4: No, he played at Clemson, and
1: so
4: was.
0: I mean, this just sounds like the greatest family. They got football players and doctors and everything else. Yeah, well, they used to. Yeah.
4: And they sent me to free agency. No, he's really good friends with Ben Boulware. And really,
1: the king of the butt stuff. Yeah.
4: Really good friends. And Ben was.
0: Can we send blank stuff? Would you reignite that relationship and just send that and say, "Can you send this to Ben Boulware?"
4: In 7 years. Well, I think the brothers liked me, but I think it'd be a little.
0: Can
4: weird.
0: I? If like, you have the numbers,
4: hey, hope your sister.
0: I'll send it. Like, hey, it's Andy Sweeney. I got your number from Nick Valvano. Don't hate him. He's doing well. Sounds like everything's well with your family. Can you pass this along to Ben Boulware?
4: Ben said, he was like, man, I'm really mad that video got caught. Like,
0: well, you
4: got,
0: should be.
1: Well,
0: he was like, your fingers up a dude's butt?
4: He
0: yeah.
4: was like,
0: yeah,
4: that got
0: think?
4: Blown way out of proportion.
0: No, it did get blown out of proportion.
1: It got like, proportion.
4: I don't do that all the time.
0: We acted appropriately. I'm sorry. No, it wasn't blown out of proportion. All right, listen to the one we did last hour. Go ahead.
5: Performing this weekend Louder Than Life at the Face Melter Stage, the pretentious Dark Prince of Hard Rock, Sheriff Mark Blankenbaker and his band Dead Deputies.
8: When you're last to the bowl, you die. 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
5: Come by and get spanked by sound.
8: It's spanking, it's spanking, it's spanking, it's spanking.
5: This weekend at Louder Than Life.
1: So that weird augmented voice sounds like Strieber.
0: It does sound a little
4: bit
0: like
4: it. Yeah, you're not wrong.
0: What's the name? What's the name of that alteration? You said it yesterday.
4: Oh, Mistress Rogue. I was trying to. I typed in God.
1: I thought she said Duck Prince.
0: The Dark Prince.
1: Yeah. That makes more sense.
0: It does.
4: I wanted to leave a little water in the pond. So I only recorded it once.
0: One more thing for Mark Ennis on his way out. Get the Mike Norvell sound. So Mike Norvell, the AD gets fired there, and Mike Norvell's in a great spot to where if it works out there, he's got a great job. If it doesn't work out there, he gets $50 million. Like, and he'll get another job. Like, he has a little bit of the Mark Stoops with him right now that no matter what happens, and he could be a little bit of a martyr. Hey, they didn't put, you know, enough into it.
1: Yeah, they undercut me.
0: And they're broke and everything else. So anyway, Mike Norvell's in a spot. So there was a moving truck. I know you saw this. There was a moving truck at his house. And he said it was just, I guess, something.
1: He was having a desk delivered.
0: He was having a desk delivered. This was a straight-up moving truck. And stuff was out, and it very much looked like a moving truck was doing what a moving truck does. So here's the question and the answer. Mike Norvell was asked this yesterday or the day before at his press conference.
10: You're under a microscope in this town, and I know it comes with the territory, but going into year 7, when you see speculation online about obviously box trucks being at your house, especially mid-season. How does
11: it about what amounts?
10: Box trucks, moving trucks.
11: So who's, or is that online?
10: Yeah. Oh, that's awesome.
11: Just so, I don't look a whole lot online, but I don't. For me, it's, you know, all of our focus is on the state. And that's where I live. And, you know, so there can be plenty of speculation. There can be plenty of things that are out there. And, I get the opportunity to show up every day, you know, bring the right attitude, bring the right mentality, bring the right work, pouring into this team, pouring into these players. And I believe in that. And, you know, there have been disappointing results. And, you know, I've never sat here and tried to make an excuse, not once. Since I've been here to say, oh, well, let me tell you why. Like, I don't do that. That's not it. It is, you know, this result oriented business. You know, our results have not been as good as what we want them to be. But I believe in the process. I believe in the work. I believe in the players. I get to coach and we get to go be better.
0: All right. So if you watch that though, he very much looks like a guy that kind of got caught there with a moving truck at his house.
1: I wonder,
0: did he move his family out of Tallahassee? If you're that guy, you're making millions and millions of dollars. You have another house somewhere. I don't know where he's from. I know he went to Memphis, but I don't know if he's from
1: Colorado. I think he spent time at Arizona State.
0: Yeah, if he's got a place in Arizona, who wouldn't have a place in Arizona that if he just said, hey, why don't you guys go live in Arizona and I'll kind of live here in Tallahassee?
1: And it sounded like he kind of did the I don't know what to say. I'm just going to say all the words.
0: Cliche
1: I know.
0: Things. Yeah. This is my home. We're not making excuses. We need to win games. Yeah.
1: And I would add, the guy, two coaches before him, Jimbo Fisher, like it was over when everyone saw that he'd thrown the Christmas tree out in the front yard. You remember that?
0: Listen, this is a thing that in college football and a place like Tallahassee, I think it means something. Yeah. I mean, the sport of college football, yep. and in a place like Tallahassee, I think something like that means something.
1: Well,
0: I do.
1: If you're him, they fire the AD before you. That's they're letting you know, like, we're not going to let you escape.
0: Right. And they're going to do a full reorganization. Mm-hmm. You know, whenever you hear that and you're in a company.

0: any company that's like, we're going to reorganize, that just is a nice way to say we're going to fire a bunch of people.
1: Well, yeah, it's the equivalent of like when they ask you to send somebody an email of all your responsibilities.
2: Yeah.
0: Like, oh, yeah. The old responsibility email.
2: Is that like the steak dinner, lobster dinner in the Army? It's like, oh boy, something bad's about to happen.
1: Yep.
2: Yeah.
1: Yep.
0: You can't even eat lobster anymore. You're not a man.
2: Dude, I can't, man.
0: No, you
2: shellfish,
0: can't.
2: I can eat shrimp and crawfish, but lobster, crab, anything.
0: Can't
2: like
0: do
2: that,
0: any of it. Can't do any
2: mussels,
0: of it.
2: Mussels, clams.
0: All right.
2: If Florida State does anything besides win against Alabama, is he fired?
0: I don't think he's getting fired right now. I think
1: it could be ugly enough for him to get fired now, but I don't think it will be.
0: Here's the thing. I forget who we had on. I don't think it was Stuart Mandel. Somebody else made the point of – it was Brett McMurphy. Made the point of, do you really need to fire early? Look at these –
1: what do you get out of it?
0: Penn State did, and what did they get out of it? They didn't get there. I mean, Matt Campbell could be a very good coach, but they went after other guys.
1: You don't even have an AD to start the search.
0: Well, what it also does is it gives these other places time – to get their money right, to keep their coach.
1: That's true. That's a good point.
0: You don't want to give. You want to sneak attack them.
1: Yeah.
0: That's what you want to do. You want to send a plane like Tennessee did with Charlie Strong. Yeah. You don't want You don't want it to linger. The one that lingered for a long time and worked out was Lane Kiffin.
1: Yep.
0: That's the one that we knew for like weeks and months. Lane Kiffin, LSU, and everything else. But the majority of the time, it doesn't work out. And by the way, Florida State's not a great job right now. It's an okay job. It's a good job, but it's not a great job any longer. All right, Mark Ennis, 3 o'clock over on 93.9 The Ville and the Stronghold post-game show.
1: On Saturday.
0: You know, I don't know, 11 o'clock. Or not 11 o'clock. Good guy. It better not be. 14 different overtimes. Yeah, about 4 o'clock or so. So, all right, good deal. We'll take a break. We'll come back.
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0: the hell is this?
1: Tom Morello, isn't he playing today?
0: Oh, okay.
1: Tried to get an instrumental.
0: I've never heard him without... Rage. I'm trying to think if I've seen him without Rage. And no offense, that's very... He's very good. That wasn't very good.
1: Yeah, no, that was bad. I thought there was going to be...
0: Yeah, it might be difficult, but it wasn't very good.
1: Yeah, yeah. No, I thought it was going to pick up a little bit there. Sorry,
0: that it didn't just, really. It didn't really pick up. Yeah, you went in blind. You went in blind. You were blindfolded.
1: I went with,
0: and that's what happened.
1: The Guitar Hero battle with him is really good. It's a really cool, but I forgot it takes a while before the drums and everything kick in.
0: That's like the third time you said that. Yeah. You've whispered.
1: I've been a little off my game on the rejoins today.
0: Yeah.
1: A little off.
0: If you listen to him beforehand, it tends to help that out.
1: I keep kind of like being assuming. And you know what happens when you assume.
0: Well, that's what does happen. Hey, a big shout out to Joella's. We love Joella's every Thursday here on ESPN 680 105.7. You know, they got the three area locations, St. Matthews, Middletown, and over in Clarksville. 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Always love that. 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You can do that. 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You want to follow them on all the social media stuff. Plus, right now, you get the $9.99 wing meal special. Sounds pretty good. Get six classic wings, a side, dipping sauce, and a drink now through November at Joella's. We appreciate them being part of the show. Nick, I'm springing this on you. I'm not expecting you to remember this, but one of the things that you have said, and for anyone to say that, but especially someone in sports talk radio, do you remember something you were very strong about concerning yourself?
1: Me. Strong about
0: yourself. Not about Louisville, not about Kentucky, not about cards hockey, none of those things. Something you've been very, and you know, we talked about you losing your hair. It has nothing to do with your hair.
1: Okay.

0: Showering? Anything to do with showering, peeing in the sink? I'm trying. I'm
1: your high
0: the
1: IQ.
0: Oh, yeah. You got an IQ test?
1: No. But okay. Somebody else said something, and I'm going in blind. I have not heard this.
0: Okay.
1: But I'm quite impressed with my intelligence. I'm a high IQ person.
0: Nice.
1: Someone said something like you. So hang on. I'm going to play this from my iPad.
0: Okay.
1: Here
0: okay.
2: We go. Here we go. 1776. I was quite impressed with my intelligence. I'm a high IQ person, after all. No, I looked at the number. I said, wait a minute. $1 more. And we're 1776. Everyone said it was impossible to get our military that number. I got that.
1: Well, anyway, there we go. Now we're into the military. You like that, don't you?
0: I wonder.
1: How about that?
0: I wonder if my IQ is the same.
1: How about
0: as
1: that? You and Trump.
0: Me and Trump.
1: Talking about your big IQ.
0: Big
1: you
0: IQ.
1: And Trump. How about that?
0: Yeah, just whipping it out.
1: Oh, I love putting Nick in a corner on that one. You had to know his trouble. And Nick was trying to see if he could catch the glare off my iPad. Who's he talking about?
0: I was hoping
1: it was. Is that Bernie Sanders?
0: I was thinking maybe.
1: Who is that?
0: It was a media personality.
1: No, it wasn't.
0: I zigged when I should have zagged. Yeah, I was expecting, like, Matty Banks put it out there.
1: Well, speaking of KSR, I did send this. You might turn me down just a smidge there. I did send this over to your boy, Strebel. But KSR has posted that they did stop by Sissy Cakes before their big pregame media madness thing that they're doing in at UK.
0: Nice.
1: I'm trying to get Rig riled up about this. I don't know if I can or not.
0: I was going to say,
1: he doesn't want to get riled up about this. And I told him this media madness thing is something you need to get riled up about. It's one of the saddest things I've ever seen. Nope. No, Mark Pope. You're not going to be able to buy kindness if you go and you don't make the Elite Eight at least. If you finish seventh, are you playing the Day of Shame in the SEC tournament? Right? That's not gonna work, given that you worked out with Big Blue Drew on a Thursday in September.
0: Okay, if Kelsey did this. Strebel would be.
1: He'd lead with it.
0: I was going to say, he might combust. Well, we all might combust because it's really hot right now. But, yeah, he would be both barrels. I'm going to be a little disappointed if Strebel doesn't at least address it.
1: Texas, we
0: have to call him out if
1: no,
0: he doesn't address
1: I,
0: it.
1: I
0: right?
1: would agree with that.
0: I mean,
1: I don't know who he has with him today. Now, I know he's got Luke running the board, so we need to tell Luke. Luke, if he starts talking about this, he says something ridiculous. We need to know.
0: Yeah.
1: We can't listen to every second of every show.
0: No.
1: Texas says Tom Morello is basically the modern version of U2's guitarist. He's not playing anything complicated. The pedals do all the work. So there it is, Nick. He actually stinks. This guy knows. The pedal does all the work.
0: Who's texting that in?
1: Okay.
0: Eric Clapton?
1: Well,
0: like,
1: he knows. I don't know what to tell you.
0: Okay.
1: I don't know. He knows. I don't know what to tell you.
0: Yeah,
1: he knows.
0: That.
1: He knows everything. I mean, come on. You got to know that he knows everything. 437-9680. Do we have a tailgate update, by the way? I need to get with Phil Baker. Do we have a tailgate update?
0: That's a good question. I don't know.
1: I've offered my services if anyone needs.
0: Why would you do that?
1: Well, I mean, I'm going to be out there on Saturday. I'm not doing everything, but if I need to carry something or to get some ice or something, I don't mind doing that.
0: I don't mind helping, but I've been in that movie
1: before. No one's asking you to help.
0: No. I'm just saying it's very, because I love everybody here. Sometimes our communication is meh. Everybody, myself included. And so if you offer to help, sometimes other people hear, Sweeney's going to cover it. And then you wind up doing everything.
1: Well, I listen.
0: That happened to me one time. 2 years ago, I was like, I'll help out. And then it was like, Nick, where's the table? Oh, you don't know. I was supposed to get the table.
1: No, we're good.
0: I'm not trying to be a
1: Blank
0: martyr.
1: Blank and Baker's got the equipment.
0: Everybody's had to do that. Everybody's had to do that.
1: No, Blank's good to go. John Salzman's got a trunk full of alcohol.
0: Johnny Sales always comes through. A pork shoulder maybe. My guy.
1: He's good to go. Nate Huber's got beer from Country Boy. We're good to go.
0: Those guys always come through.
1: He's got a TV that's ready to go. I think we're good to go.
0: All right, those guys always come through.
1: I mean, it's Thursday morning when I was talking to him. We seemed to be good to go, which is shocking.
0: Right.
1: Usually it would be Saturday morning that we would be having issues.
0: Yeah.
1: By the way, you know the Save College Sports Act that is out there? I know some people said, Andy, are you – I'm kind of in the middle where – I actually do think that we need something, and oh, goodness, I need to look this up. John Calipari's big sweaty face had another video about this.
0: A lovable meatball face.
1: Oh, but no, it was. It was. God, where was it? Anyway, so I was going to tease it this way, and I should have, but I didn't. So the House went home early.
0: Okay.
1: So the Senate, you know, it's progressing to where it's going to pass the Senate. The House is, the thinking is that's a different story, okay? And some of the reasons I actually think are good reasons why you would vote against the act, including no players were brought in on the writing of the bill.
0: Right.
1: So yeah. It's not a we're going to meet in the middle a little bit. It's one side wrote the
0: dictating
1: bill.
0: Dictating the rules,
1: okay?
0: Right.
1: And on top of it, I have... And this is me as someone who's not really giving you whether I'm for it or not, because I think I'm pretty in the middle on this. And maybe I can be persuaded, and I probably could be persuaded. And that is, Nick, it's interesting because you have the NCAA that we all, and especially locally, we have all admitted are buffoons. I mean, no one around here is ready to love on the NCAA. And so you disagree with that?
0: No, you're right.
1: Okay.
0: I'm trying to think.
1: You were shrugging your shoulder like you disagreed with that.
0: No, the only reason I hesitated slightly was because somehow they seem to have gotten momentum, and they've racked up some wins.
1: That's what I want to get to.
0: Okay, sorry. Yeah.
1: So the NCAA, well, there's that. I think you're talking about two different things. The NCAA, for the most part, has been dogged nationally. And for what happened with U of L, the punishment, the banner, I'm sure Kentucky, they have their own examples and everything else. My point being that now there is this, and coaches are at fault for this as much as fans, as much as anybody else. There is now this, oh, we got to give the power back to the NCAA. That the NCAA, which, by the way, and this is another part, has a monopoly, that the NCAA, now we need to give them the power back so they can make rules and they can punish people that break the rules. Well, okay. It's a little bit, Biscuit, are you listening? It's a little bit about Biscuit and his bowling ball. So you want rules... You want there to be rules, and you want there to be punishments when the rules are broken. So we're all good with that, right?
0: Yeah, but then
1: we're all good with that, right?
0: So then if you get punished, well, you can't.
1: We want it to be, and we want Ultimate Power to be an organization that none of us have respect for. That none of us, I know Louisville fans don't.
0: No.
1: And by the way, they shouldn't. You could argue, and I would argue on the behalf maybe sometimes of Louisville fans. And so that is all. There's Mark Blankenbaker looking good.
0: Blank.
1: Oh, it's Blankengoth. There he is. He's one on the air right now. What's he want to do? What's going on, Blake?
3: Good. You got the backwards cap.
1: He does.
3: You getting out there?
1: Looks sporty today.
4: No.
1: A tennis
4: player. I just went and tested the equipment out there at the Cardinal Stadium.
1: Right.
4: Because Ennis had trouble.
1: Oh, boy. Here, you're going to take a run at Ennis.
4: And I was like, well, I'll go out there and see what's going on. It's been a year, and, you know, the stuff's different. I went out there.
1: Sure.
4: Connected right away.
1: Oh, boy, there we go.
4: So it makes me wonder.
1: What happened,
4: Ennis? Did Ennis really want to do the show in the press box? He didn't want to see the public.
1: Well.
4: He didn't want to see the public, I think.
1: It was a Villanova. It was a Villanova game.
4: It was
1: Villanova.
4: Now,
1: we got to get Taylor Lynch not to be cuddling during the show this year.
4: Oh, well, good luck with that.
1: I mean, he's been cut. I mean,
4: they're still newlyweds, kind of.
1: No, they're not. They've been married for 3 years, haven't they?
4: Yeah, but they don't have kids yet. You know, once they have the kids, the hand holding and the leg over the leg over the lap and all that stuff goes away. It is odd, you know, but it is a nice way to stay warm in the winter months or the fall, the late fall. You know, she throws a leg over,
1: a little blanket.
4: Something's going on with the blanket.
1: Why's that blanket moving the way it is? What's going on over there?
4: Get a room, you
1: What's
4: two.
1: What's going on over there? All right, Blank. Get him out.
4: All right. I've enjoyed the goth and blank.
1: You like those?
4: Goth. Yeah, I've enjoyed those. They're hysterical.
1: Well,
4: so.
1: We got a couple more coming up next week.
4: Well done. Yeah. Enjoy, guys.
1: All right, there we go. Mark Blankenbaker, ladies and gentlemen. Here's also the funny part of just everything. So the House, and this is the way I was going to talk about this, the House has left early. Now, I hope I'm connecting the two correct dots here, okay?
0: Okay.
1: That Thomas Massey, Nick was not ready for me to say that. That Thomas Massey was actually on CNN, and he believes that they sent the House home early so they couldn't force a vote on impeaching Secretary Hegseth.
0: The plot thickens.
1: The way I was going to tease it was, what does Pete Hegseth have to do with saving college sports? And so that's what I don't
3: know.
1: So
3: he's delayed
1: the
3: decision
1: Thomas
3: on this?
1: Thomas Massie is alleging that he wants Secretary Hegseth impeached and that they were going to try to force a vote, and so they just sent them home early. But if they didn't get sent home early, maybe they could get something done and get a vote on the Save College Sports Act. So that's my question. Did the Save College Sports Act now not get a vote because Thomas Massie wanted Hegseth to be impeached? That's not a sentence I thought I would ever utter, but it's a sentence that I uttered 2 days before Louisville and SMU. In the middle of Zachy C in a mosh pit for Thou Shall Prevail or some band. I don't know if that's even a real band.
3: That sounds good.
0: Pierce the Veil.
1: You like Pierce the Veil.
3: Bring me the horizon.
1: I don't know most of the bands. You like that though, don't you? I'm not saying it's out of, I'm not saying it's crazy.
0: Wow. I never thought I'd say this. I love Massey so much. That's isolated. You can cut that. You can cut that. But
1: we don't have another Massey around here. Yeah. He's the only one. You love Massey. Stop it. You were anti-Massey probably until like 6 months ago.
0: I was, and then he turned face in my eyes. I like this guy.
1: Texas says, Big Rig should have gathered a year and took on the evil KSR. I don't know what that means. Should have gathered a year. I don't know what that means.
0: I don't know what that means.
1: Texas says, if Rig doesn't attack this Pope media tour with the same vigor he would with PK, he's fake juice. Listen, I'm with you. I agree.
3: Is it that bad, the media thing?
1: Well, that's the thing. So for people that don't know, Pope has a media madness where I don't know if they're on different teams, but they're practicing and doing the entire thing where the media's playing pickup basketball.
3: Yeah, right. I kind of don't hate it. It's corny. I like corny.
1: The question isn't whether you like it or not. The question is the standard of James Strebel. And I'll even throw myself in there. If this were Louisville, he would be talking about it.
3: Oh, 100%.
1: It would lead shows. We would run promos of him mocking it.
3: No, you are 1,000%. Right? You're 1,000% right.
1: And for Kentucky, it hasn't really gained any steam. Louisville fans haven't talked about it.
0: No.
1: Blake and Diener haven't had a segment about it, really.
0: We got college football playoff things to worry about. We got SMU.
1: Well, we got Heisman Trophy winner.
0: We got Vanilla Vic.
1: You're 1-1, right?
0: Yeah, we got other priorities.
1: Right. You got that big time roster. Big time basketball roster. You got PK, whatever he's up to.
0: Probable Isaac Brown.
1: Right. I mean, there you go. Right. You got Isaac Brown's probable on the injury report as well. So
0: that's what our heads are at. I don't know, man.
1: I'm with you. I feel like I should have been talking more about this story as well, because you could look at it and say, oh, that's pretty cool. The other side is we're not allowed to do that in sports talk radio.
0: It's too wholesome.
1: It's too wholesome. It's got to be pandering. It's got to be a joke, and it's got to be marked. It's got to be goober media videoing them taking a jump shot and then at tweeting Mark Pope to try to get a little kiss. From Mark Pope. And it's Mark Pope trying to buy goodwill so when he finishes seventh in the SEC and plays on Wednesday and loses to Missouri and Mark Mitchell, that we don't talk about it. Or that people aren't as harsh on him as they should be. Yeah. That's the worry.
0: It's a little Ted Lasso-y.
1: What I would offer is the people that are joining in on the Mark Pope media madness are not people that are going to call for his job anyway.
0: That's a fair point.
1: The names that I have seen have not been people that it's like, well, that guy's selling out.
0: Yeah.
1: Like, think of, it's not like.
0: It's not Jerry Tipton out there.
1: It's not Jared Stillman in Nashville.
0: Right. Well, but also.
1: Old Stillman making moves. Well, stabbing people in the back.
0: Well, the other.
1: Taking jobs. Making love.
0: Who's got it better?
1: We've got it better than him. We got to take a break. One more break. We'll come back. We'll wrap up the show next.
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13: Hello, Iron Maiden. They're tonight, right? They're the
14: that's what I played.
13: Are they the main act tonight?
14: I think they're the headliner.
13: I think
14: they're the headliner tonight. I think.
13: Who's the big headliner? Them or Tool? I don't know the answer to that.
14: It looks like I think they're the
13: No, they're the headliner.
14: Yeah,
13: tonight.
14: They're the headliner.
13: They got to be tonight.
14: Yeah.
13: It's a much older crowd tonight.
14: Yeah, you got Pantera.
13: It's not quite as it's a tad more emo tomorrow.
14: Yeah.
13: Right? And I would say Sunday's more old guy like Strebel.
14: Yeah.
13: Going to watch Tool. I think that's right. I don't know what Saturday is. I got to be honest. I don't know.
14: Saturday might be the smattering.
13: A little smattering. You think it's a smattering? Now, what do we have tomorrow? We have an SMU guy tomorrow, right?
14: Yeah, Billy Embody's.
13: Billy Embody. Who else do we have tomorrow? Well, we have our picks, which don't really matter.
14: Yeah, which.
13: Should we reach out to Mark Story?
14: Yeah, we could go with
13: Story.
14: Actually,
13: I can't imagine anything mattering less than our picks.
14: Yeah.
13: The only thing that makes
14: me nervous is you and I both
13: had the same prediction.
14: I think are probably picking Louisville.
13: Well, I've only seen the only SMU prediction I've seen has kind of been Alexis Cubitt.
14: Yeah.
13: I'm not sure how many SMU picks that I've seen.
14: I mean, the majority of
13: Should pivot.
14: That's the thing.
13: Should pivot and take SMU.
14: I'm kind of thinking I should for no other reason than to throw the Maloki off.
13: How about that?
14: The take kiss of death, man.
13: It hasn't been a total kiss of death.
14: I don't know.
13: We got the Ole Miss game right. We got the Villanova game right. We got the Alabama.
14: Oh, we got the Villanova
13: game
14: right.
13: Hey, listen. Yeah. We need a win. Even if it's a bunt single, we need a base hit. We got to get runners on.
14: Nobody can bunt anymore. It's a lost art.
13: My God, we got the Alabama game right.
14: Okay, yeah, that's true.
13: We didn't feed into the TJ Walker, Nick Roush.
14: I got it wrong in the sense I thought UK would cover.
13: Yeah, that's right.
14: I thought UK would cover.
13: Yeah, but you thought they would lose. Yeah. I know. But you thought they would lose the game. I don't know, man.

0: Listen, I had the horrific Louisville's going to win a Duke, and they lost by 31. I'm not going to be able to shake that, but I'm trying to.
1: I'm
0: trying to shake that.
1: I feel like if you force being contrarian without being a contrarian, like Locke could do it because he's Locke. That's his own.
0: Right.
1: But I'm not
0: anymore. He's not. Yeah, he's not. Well, no, he's not. He's a mindless tool reading off a teleprompter.
1: He's just
0: a
1: talking head.
0: He's just a talking head. You can put anything on that teleprompter.
1: He'll read anything. Go bleep yourself, San Diego.
0: Go bleep yourself. Is Crane running the board again? How did he get roped in? Why is he here late into the night?
1: He's, I think, opening the drive.
0: The drive,
1: so
0: gotcha.
1: Zach EC could go mosh pit.
0: Zach EC better be ready to go next week. He better not be running this stuff with Bourbon and Beyond. Phil Baker's going to choke him out. Am I wrong? He's had his two big weeks. Everyone's made sure. But after this,
1: he
0: better be ready to go.
1: If he uses that media pass and doesn't get any content.
0: He's not going to get any content. Let's do this tomorrow. He's not getting any content.
1: Well, then pick a table because I'm going to Dudley Boy through it.
0: Listen, you can check today. You think he's getting content today? Do you think that's happening right now?
1: No.
0: Okay.
1: I love my boy. I want him to go have fun, but I need 10 minutes of...
0: You need something.
1: Yes.
0: He needs to interview Anthrax. Yes. That's what he needs.
1: Yes. That would be awesome.
0: All right.
1: Zach EC's a fine interviewer.
0: He's fine.
1: I think he would do a good job with that. Texas, we need you, Zach.
0: Texas says, I'm Lachlan McClain. That coming down at 437-9680. We'll take a break. The John Baldridge Show coming up next.
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4: I'm going to make you an offer you can't refuse. Coming up, people are mad at Tim Tebow. We'll tell you why here on Matt and Myron.
1: Myron Metcalf. And I got a few.
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4: The Lion King.
3: Wait a minute.
4: The Lion, I'm sorry. The Lion.
3: Hang on. You are going to do the Lion?
4: From Wizard of Oz.
3: The Cowardly Lion.
4: If I were the king of the forest, I'd be the greatest king in Oz.
5: 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The Lion?
4: Ooh,
5: I can do it. But I got a few.
3: I mean, listen, you've done two. They were pretty good. Brent,
5: I can do
3: is
5: a
3: in
5: little.
3: New Orleans. Did you like his Cowardly Lion?
6: 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Really was. 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
7: From KBTX, he is the beat writer for Texas A&M football. He'll join us at 5:30, so he'll call in to us, Luke. So all you got to do is just answer the phone and pot him through. You don't have to call him or anything. He's going to call us at 5:30, so be prepared for that. But other than that, Phil, you know, just getting ready for the game. Louder Than Life has commenced.
8: It has.
7: Today, and you already have a Louder Than Life story. You're not even there.
8: Everybody's been great. It always comes together the last day, but you know, there's 200,000 people or whatever supposed to be in between Louder Than Life.
7: It sounds miserable right now in that heat.
8: So,
7: miserable.
8: I was downtown earlier, and I guess every bit of like 100 people waiting in line at like a TARC stop. And I was I wonder where they're going. And
7: yeah.
8: They had like fairy wings on, so it was right up in your alley.
7: Fairy wings.
8: They had they had cargos. It was a scene. I was like, Creighton, you need to be down there. But,
7: the camera.
8: Maybe he has one. I don't know.
7: He may have people
8: it's
7: with
8: cameras.
7: It's in
8: 4K for the Jeff Brom.
7: Andy just said yes.
8: So ZC's, I guess, I don't know. He's trying to get in. And I don't know if he or his buddy can't get in. I don't know.
7: No.
8: So I'm like, my watch is over. I can only lead you to the water.
9: That's not why I'm in here.
7: Why?
9: For some reason, Matt and Myron are coming through on the stream.
7: Oh, no. No.
9: Suck on that stream.
7: That's my nightmare. No.
9: Welcome to your nightmare.
7: No.
9: Bend the knee to Matty Bang.
7: Why don't you
9: get out there and play basketball for Pope? Why don't you do that? Why don't you have some fortitude?
7: That's what I'm trying to fix. Yeah, media madness has been. Now, Drew Brown, our friend,
8: yes,
7: the Big Blue Drew, is participating in that.
8: Okay, I haven't texted him, but I've seen it circulated. Did Mark Pope tweet back at him?
7: He did.
8: Look at that. I mean, you're a little jealous there?
7: No. So back to DC. So he can't get in, or his buddy can't get in.
8: He's texting me, and I'll actually, if this app, apparently one of the bands wouldn't work for him to get in. So I don't know if that's him.
7: Oh.
8: He's texting me in real time right now. So ZC has been a team player on a lot of these things.
7: He has.
8: Like, I'm just like, look, ZC, I know it's stressful. Like, I was like, you'll be good. I was like, but this may be one of those years where your friends may not be good. I just want to be
7: just
8: upfront.
7: So you know, be transparent.
8: Like, so he's, you know, texting, and he's like, any update? And I'm like, look, I understand it causes a lot of anxiety for folks. It's like, it usually comes together, but it's like, it's day of or day before. Like,
7: right.
8: It's just, that's how it always is until we physically have them. So they're dealing with a lot of fires, trying to give some people, but I think he got it. I think one of his buddies didn't, and he's trying to troubleshoot that. So I told him, I was like,
7: you're in, buddy. That's all I care about.
8: ZC got it.
7: You
8: so
7: work
8: I was like,
7: here. He doesn't.
8: Exactly. I was like, here's the email that says you're good to go, and these bands are good to go. What happens? I'm not customer service. I'm just get ZC in, let him be on a dog collar, better walk around.
7: I did hear Blank talk about that.
8: Did you hear the bits from Andy and Nick?
7: No, unfortunately, I was at my other job. No, I

0: another job. I was not listening to Matt Myron or KSR or any other Matt Jones productions, but I did get the, I did not get to hear it. So they're really good. I've heard they're really good. And we might need to figure out a way that I can play them on this show today because I want to hear them.
1: They're really good.
0: I want to hear them.
1: They took one of Blake's voice and it sounded like the talk boy from Home Alone 2. That's the first thing.
0: Oh, the talk boy. It's so well done.
1: So maybe down the road. But yeah, I think ZC's in. I apologize for not making eye contact. I'm trying to text him about that. But you're looking good.
0: Thank you. Thank you. As we know, Justin Jeffries is in. He's in Vegas this week. I think it's his birthday. I think it's his birthday today.
1: Really?
0: Yes. I need to text. I'm going to do that live on air before I forget.
1: You're going to text him or Ince first?
0: I'll text both of them.
1: Group message?
0: I'll do a little group message. Okay. And they're in group messages together. They're Justin Jeffries, Jason, happy birthday, boys, okay? And then if I'm wrong on one of them, I don't care. There, I did my due diligence.
1: Did your part.
0: I did my part. So today, okay, so who's playing today?
1: All right, Isn't it Alice Cooper?
0: I want to see who's on right now, okay? So it's 3:07. All right, Thursday. All right, Thursday. We're going to look at Thursday. All right, so who's the – and by the way, I did notice, too, that to your point of, you know, people everywhere downtown. So normally when I show up in the afternoon, the back parking lot has some spaces left. Like, usually a lot of spaces.
1: Right, right.
0: Completely filled.
1: Really? A lot of Ubering, probably. Scooters, rickshaws.
0: Yeah. And even the garage. So I don't know if they finagled a way to get into the garage. The garage is full.
1: Interesting.
0: And there's like bumper stickers from like In Flames and Entombed and like death metal bands. I'm like, you all don't go to school here. I'm like, I don't want to say Dropkick Murphys. I mean, Dropkick Murphys bumper stickers. Like these cars look like louder than life cars. And I don't know if they know someone that goes to school here that let them in the garage or something, but these people have now descended upon us. And all I want is the lineup, brother. I just want the lineup for Thursday.
1: So
0: isn't it
1: Alice in Chains? I think that's tonight.
0: Maybe. Here it is. Okay. No, these are all over the place.
1: I got you.
0: Who's playing today?
1: So I think
0: this website doesn't work.
1: I think at 4:45 is when Alice Cooper comes on, which is,
0: I've seen Alice Cooper,
1: which is kind of early, right?
0: How many of the kids are out there? Like, Alice Cooper. I got to go see him. I can see him being at 4:45.
1: So right now, ZC is Anthrax.
0: Anthrax is
1: out there.
0: I can see Anthrax. Anthrax would be okay.
1: So Iron Maiden's tonight. That's the headliner tonight.
0: And
1: Pantera
0: yes.
1: is
0: Ooh.
1: At 7:30.
0: Oh, I want to see Zach during Pantera. I want to see him respect walk. Yeah, no, that's why I want to see Zach stomping around and in a mosh pit to Pantera.
1: Fit for the King.
0: Don't know who they are.
1: Is that like 10 o'clock? Okay. Rise Against.
0: Okay, I'm familiar with them. They're like a protest band.
1: Skillet.
0: They're big with the youth. Skillet's big with the youth.
1: Bowling for Soup.
0: Bowling for Soup? Is that louder than life?
1: Is that Stacy's mom?
0: That's Stacy's mom.
1: That's Stacy's mom?
0: They played Bellarmine when I was at Bellarmine. They used to do a big concert there every year. Bowling for Soup was there.
1: Lit.
0: I remember Lit.
1: Wow. Okay. Like Moths to Flames.
0: Don't know who that is.
1: Yura?
0: You're a what?
1: Star Set?
0: Nope. Now you're getting to the...
1: Chelsea's Grin?
0: I'm not familiar with Chelsea's Grin.
1: ZC's going to be looking at some of those.
0: He's been looking at Chelsea's Grin later on tonight. How about that?
1: Dazing?
0: Nope.
1: I can't believe Bowling for Soup is there. Stacy's mom's going to be the last one on that.
0: Listen to this. The Bowling for Soup. I mean, listen to the other bands, okay? Gojira. That was the metal band that opened the Paris Olympics. Okay. You know when they had the Marie Antoinette?
1: Oh, I do remember that.
0: Yeah, they're there. Not tonight, but I mean, the Prodigy, which I would like to see. That's pretty cool. I do. But the original like lead singer guy's dead. Megadeth, like you said, Rise Against. Let's see here. The Pretty Reckless. Like, none of these sound like Bowling for Soup. Maybe Bowling for Soup got mixed up. Like, they thought they were going to a different festival, and then they look up. There's Black Label Society, and there's Death Clock, and like all these other bands. Like, what? But she's like, hey, we're there. They are right there. Yeah, Bowling for Soup.
1: I mean, I was thinking like back in what green room they have back there or something. Like, they kind of got to be the ones that are.

0: getting, you know, hey, Stacey's mom a lot, right?
1: Yeah.
0: Like, I don't know any of her other
1: things. I couldn't name another one. Rachel Hunter, I believe, was in that video. Remember Rachel Hunter, former bikini model for Sports Illustrated?
0: Shout out. Okay.
1: Shout out. Yeah, she was in that video. And she was Stacey's mom. Yeah, she was in her 40s. Okay. So she would have been a mom age, but still looked great.
0: Interesting. So that's one. Look, okay. When the set list, that didn't make the promo that we've been airing nonstop.
1: I didn't know Bowling for Soup was going to be there.
0: How much does it cost to get Bowling for Soup here? That's what I want to know. I mean,
1: $5.
0: Well, no,
1: a bowl of soup.
0: If they're booking these individuals, like, I'm fascinated of, like,
1: yeah.
0: You know, it's one thing to get some of the other big names here. It's like, I'm sure Fred Durst is going to be paid a premium.
1: Oh, yeah.
0: Like, But these guys, like, they just got to be happy to be there, right?
1: Yeah, absolutely. Like, we're playing in front of a huge crowd.
0: The sell's got to be like, hopefully somebody will download on iTunes Stacey's mom after this.
1: Exactly.
0: Like, that's got to be the goal.
1: It gives them exposure. Because, like you said, like the headliners, like Iron Maiden, My Chemical Romance, Limp Bizkit and Tool are making buku bucks.
0: Right.
1: Like, they're making big money. Bowling for Soup, like, they're just happy to be here. It's like, you know, if five people know any other song other than Stacey's mom, they're happy.
0: That's one. And you got to know they're going to go through 12 other songs. Like, this is our new stuff. And then it's like Stacey's mom's going to be the cherry on top.
1: I think it was Jim Blossoms.
0: Yes.
1: They did a show where they played Hey Jealousy like three times in a row. I appreciate it.
0: Yeah, look.
1: I do.
0: We went to the state fair. God, this had to be a decade ago. Hanson was there.
1: Oh, yeah.
0: And you got to know. I mean, Oombop was like the last song. It was the last song. And it's like, here's some of our new stuff. And everyone's like, play Oombop. Which I kind of side with them. It's like, guys, like, we're trying to. I mean, we got more than this.
1: Yeah.
0: But it's like they're trying to spoon feed you all this new stuff. And it's like, download our new album today. And they're like, some drunk guys are like, play Oombop. And
1: yeah,
0: it's like,
1: play Freebird. Well, it's one of those things. Like, if you're a one-hit wonder, like, just be thankful for one hit.
0: I know.
1: Like, give the people what they want. The people just want what they know. They don't want your new catalog. They don't want a deep cut from when you were in your garage days or whatever. They just want to hear the popular songs. Now, the bands that have the cachet to pull that off, totally fine. Yeah. We have new stuff. Okay, play it. Cool. Okay, now here's For Whom the Bell Tolls.
0: God, if Sofro is able to listen to us on the stream and it's not Matt and Myron, I would pay a premium for a camera on ZC trying to troubleshoot getting his buddy in right now.
1: He's got to be flustered.
0: I'm like, ZC, you're in, buddy. That's all I care about.
1: Right.
0: But your buddy, he may have to do some troubleshoot. I sent him a screenshot. I was like, here's the email confirming that you're going to go.
1: This is all we can do.
0: That's all I could do. But boy, that's pay 50 bucks and can't go out there. His buddy's not going to be too happy with that.
1: Oh, man. Yeah. I just sat down and went on air. Now I'm getting all the text messages. Nate Huber was the one that alerted us. Matt and Myron playing on the app. Oh, man. Tune in stream. Matt Jones. Hell no. Said Mark Blankenbaker.
0: What were they talking about? Were they talking about the Holly Rowe AI video again?
1: That was viral yesterday.
0: Why would that go viral?
1: Matt's reaction to it went viral.
0: What did he have to say?
1: Yeah, well, you know,
0: you didn't watch it?
1: I don't want to speak for him. You know, I'll let other people go out and find that. If that's what they want to do, they can do that. Now, the boys are getting set up for doing the shows out at LNN Cardinal Stadium tomorrow. So, big game on the weekend. Now, Phil, you used to be a mainstay at the tailgates. You were there at all the home tailgates, but as your family grows and responsibilities need to pile up, you don't get to go as much. But are you gonna make an appearance tomorrow?
0: Saturday.
1: 3:30 p.m. Saturday.
0: I'm wishing so bad
1: it's Friday right now. I'm stressed out. I'm ready for the week to be over.
0: You look flustered. Are you okay?
1: No,
0: something
1: I'm fine.
0: Happened.
1: No,
0: something,
1: no, nothing happened.
0: You look disheveled when you walked in.
1: I'm just busy.
0: You're spending a lot of
1: place.
0: Okay, well, I'll be out there at some point. I can't promise when, but you know me, it's like I'll be there. I'll make it. It was funny. I talked to Ethan Moore for a second with the Villanova guy. I think I told you this off air. And then I was talking to Ethan. Always love seeing Ethan. Congratulations on the 15 years.
1: Yeah, congrats, LSL. Ethan.
0: I mean,
1: yes.
0: Well done.
1: Yeah, well done, Ethan and the boys.
0: And I talked to him, and I just remember looking at our tailgate. And Creighton had already gone in at this point because Creighton was mad at me. Creighton was not happy.
1: He's mad at you. Why?
0: Because I didn't wait for him to see him. And I just remember because I drove Bizkit down to the stadium last Friday.
1: Right.
0: And I just remember kind of thinking, yeah, I'm going to watch the game at home. And then I just left.
1: You just left.
0: And I did. That's me. That Dieter does his Irish goodbyes. It's not. I don't think any less of you.
1: Right.
0: But I'm just, I don't need to spend an hour saying goodbyes. I just don't need to do it.
1: So you didn't even walk in and do that whole thing.
0: I talked to Ethan. It was great seeing Ethan. I talked to Bizkit when I drove him down there. And all the other folks, I'm like, I'll see them next week.
1: And
0: I left. But I say that from the standpoint of I plan on being out there for the SMU game for a bit. I can't promise I will stay out there. I'm the one that caller Chuck will probably crush for not being at the game.
1: But, I heard caller Chuck dropped a banger this morning.
0: He did. Look, caller Chuck, I mean, he gets sports talk radio.
1: He does.
0: Chain reaction that happens based off his responses of being a naysayer on a lot of things. And he's what do you mean by naysayer?
1: Well, yeah, let a naysayer know.
0: But I don't think I stepped on that. But yeah, he calls the chain reaction for a lot of his opinions about how people should fan. And Creighton was team Chuck.
1: Of course. Well, I know. Well, I had Creighton on yesterday in the first segment. The first hour he produced. I hope you heard that.
0: It was great. TJ
1: I just sat back and let him go. I was fine. I was like, I don't have to talk. I just watched you two argue, and it was fantastic radio. And, you know, I had to let TJ know, like, Creighton's not like a lot of these Louisville fans that brag and boast, and that's all they do.
0: He wants a better life for Louisville fans.
1: Right.
0: He wants them to have his life.
1: He talks the talk and he walks the walk.
0: Yeah.
1: Unlike a lot of the fans that just talk the talk, and then when it comes to that, well, I don't know about that. And the excuse train rolls on. Creighton's no excuses. He didn't care if it's 150 degrees outside. He doesn't care if it's a damn tornado. He doesn't care what Mark Weinberg says. He's going to the effing football game. He's going to be there from start to finish.
0: Right.
1: And he's not only going to do tailgate, then he'll cover the game, then he'll go to Bronze Presser. Like, he's all in. And if he wasn't working at ESPN Louisville, he'd still be at all the games.
0: He's made a comment this morning that just made me smile because he wants more for the fans to – he wants it to be like an SEC atmosphere all the time. And he
1: it's
0: wants
1: not going to happen.
0: I think so many things go into it. Like, it's still a new-ish fan. You know, generations have to be built upon.
1: Right. Louisville wasn't doing this back in 1958.
0: Exactly. And there's a component of that, but – Creighton made a comment that drew and blanked today, and I just smiled because he goes like, "Do you know how excited he goes?" I'm butchering this.
1: Oh, so no, far. I heard this.
0: When he says, "You know how you get excited for Derby Week," and he's like, "You arrive on time, and the equipment's where you're."
1: Yeah.
0: Like, that's me for a college football Saturday, and I just go, "That's the nicest thing Creighton could say." Like Creighton, that's the nicest thing, and the best comparison of like him trying to say, this is my love language to Cardinal football.
1: Right.
0: And me being there on time, being there from start to finish, setting up tailgates, that's my happy place. That's it, Billy Matt or Happy Gilmore when he goes to his happy place.
1: Yeah.
0: That's him on a college football Saturday. And I love what he was just like, yeah, it's you all Derby Week. Yeah. And I was just like, good for you.
1: Well, then they understood.
0: Yeah, he's like, oh, I see what you mean.
1: Yeah, Dieter and Blake both were kind of like, okay. Like, I get that part of it. Yeah, I heard that because he was talking about the tailgate and doing all this, that, and the other. And they're like, why are you so excited? Like, what is wrong? What are you so excited about? Why? Because he said, I guess the adrenaline pumping. They're
0: right.
1: Like, adrenaline pumping? What do you mean adrenaline for a tailgate? And then he made that connection. And then that's when it sunk into Drew and Blank.
0: Yeah, he's in his happy spot with this. But look, I mean, I think it's going to be a good crowd out there.
1: Fine crowd.
0: And it's just like, you know, I heard you guys talking about it yesterday and, you know, TJ and Creighton battling, which, by the way, another sidebar, it's like Creighton and Zach have been – I'm not even being facetious when I say – they have been great together. Like, those two
1: You texted that to me, like, they're sneaky great
0: together.
1: They're
0: sneaky because Creighton gets his jabs in to where it's like – but Zachy C just wants to move on to, like, football, next topic.
1: Right.
0: But Creighton won't let it go. And it's like – I don't think they know that they're making something sneaky great, and maybe that's on the podcast that they do,
1: yeah.
0: The standard of the Zach or the Creighton Harley Show featuring Zachy C. But there was something working today that I was like, this works.
1: I like that.
0: but Creighton's wanting to have like 100,000 people down there, he's like, we'll get 52. He's like, I think he's setting the bar lower, so he's pleasantly surprised if it surpasses the number that he deems a success.
1: I mean, he has to hate these music festivals that coincide with Louisville football Saturdays. He has to hate Bourbon and Beyond. He has to hate Louder Than Life.
0: He's sitting in the conference room, just lounging back, probably doing his fourth article for Louisville SI.
1: SI, yeah.
0: And is, you know, taking notes from the editor. And he has a quarter zip on with no undershirt on. And it's just like you're seeing a little chest lettuce. And his hair's just disheveled. And he goes like, he's like, make sure ZC's got his passes taken care of. And then he looks at me and just gives it, typing for a couple seconds. And he goes, I just don't get it. I just don't get it. And he's talking about just the music festivals in general. Going against
1: UofL football, yes.
0: UofL football.
1: In his universe, nothing else matters.
0: And I heard.
1: Part of it's charming.
0: It is.
1: It's charming.
0: He said it with, Josh Hurd said it on Friday with Drew and Blank when they were talking about, his silence was very telling to, it's like, hey, we reached out to the ACC offices about, hey, like the scheduling, like,
1: sure,
0: let us be on the road for these 2 weeks or something like that. And Drew and Mark asked the question about Ladder in Life and Bourbon and Beyond. Josh Hurd was just very quiet that it's like, yeah, basically our answer or our questions and requests went unanswered. For,
1: wow,
0: like, on when we reach out to the league offices.
1: Yeah.
0: So there's a lot of people down there and, you know, a lot of only so much attention that you can be given to when football's going on and these festivals are going on. But Creighton just, he looked at me and goes like, I just don't get it.
1: I love that about him. He's fantastic. Let's read some text. We'll take a break. Texter, can't wait until Saturday wearing my black shorts to hide the butt crack river. Okay. It is going to be hot. I've never heard of it. Talked about like that. Jack Strebel here. If someone gave you truth serum, what's your honest thoughts on Minshew so far? Honest thoughts on Minshew so far? I don't know how far down the field he can throw the football accurately. Like he Captain Checkdown was kind of a name he was given after Youngstown State, kind of, you know, jokingly so, Mr. Jacked. But at the same time, people were kind of nervous, like, you know, hopefully that's just because they're playing Youngstown State and they don't want to open the playbook. And then here comes Alabama and it's kind of the same thing. I don't know how far he can throw the football down the field. I don't know. To answer your question, I have questions of my own. If I were to take truth serum, I would say I don't know what the hell we have at quarterback, but I don't feel great about it right now.
0: Yeah, look, I mean, that was kind of the tone on, you know, the Sunday show. Again, it was Alabama, but what transpired in the fourth quarter, like, we were rewatching, like, college football final, and, I mean, Kentucky was leading up until, what, 3 minutes in the third quarter. And just how everything transpired
1: so fast.
0: That would be some reason for concern moving forward of just that the quarterback position and just how he looked during that.
1: He had no counter.
0: It was not promised. Now, how much is that Alabama just kind of, you know, sleepwalking through that? How much? But I was told he was going to be the real deal.
1: Yeah.
0: And, you know, you don't want to just write him off because it's still Bama, but in the same breath, it's like,
1: and
0: I was expecting more.
1: And I don't know if we'll find out more about him this week because it is Texas A&M.
0: Right.
1: And they have a good defense that's just as good or better than Alabama's defense. Like, their defense is really good. So, yeah, we might be in trouble. A couple more texts here. Creighton and Zach is a peak. Oh, I can't read that. Just say a peak frenemy show. I'll take out the other word there. The peak frenemy show. Texter, isn't Sloan and Stein's offense built on checkdowns and short throws? It's built around that, sure, but you have to show that you can do other things besides that. Like, you have to have the ability to at least stretch the field and keep the defense on their toes. That's something that Will Stein talked about doing off-tempo, keeping the defense backpedaling, and they're not doing that. Texter, pass rush is part of the reason he didn't go downfield. That's true. He didn't have a lot of time to go downfield. They were getting in the backfield, and on top of that, his receivers couldn't get open. So, again, I don't know if he can or not. All I've seen is the checkdown stuff. I don't know if he can do it. Minshew throws the ball like he's from the South End. Thank you very much. The South End slander continues to permeate through these airwaves. Justin Sofro started that.
0: The spirit of Billy Reid lives on. I mean, it's just like,
1: well, at least he was from there. Like, he kind of understood it.
0: Yeah, it's
1: like, I don't need Sofro, who steps foot in there only to do PI investigations, to go in there and destroy the entire area. Because,
0: I mean,
1: he had one bad youth football experience.
0: I mean, that's
1: the amount of crying he did over that.
0: The Sofro, it's Sofro.
1: He's probably wearing one of those damn, like, fisherman sweaters he wears to a football game in 95-degree weather. He had, like, sweaters and nice jeans on.
0: So he's going into it with that attitude of I'm better than you.
1: He probably looked pretentious. And I'm glad they picked on him.
0: PRP, stand up.
1: Texter, that is Stein's offense. Dink and dunk passes, no long throws. I've watched Will Stein's offense at Oregon. I've seen quarterbacks throw long balls down the field. I watched that happen. So don't try to paint with the picture like, that's just the offense. That's just the way it is. No, I saw Bo Nix and Dante Moore who is the other guy that's on the Browns now that transferred from South Florida to Florida State to Oregon?
0: Oh, my God.
1: Why am I missing his name?
0: Say that one more time?
1: He's at Central Florida. He was at Central Florida when Gus Malzahn was there. Louisville played him. And then he ended up at Oregon. Now he's on the Browns. I can't think of his name.
0: Oh, my goodness.
1: Someone will tell me. Bama pinned their ears back. Not sure how the O-line could keep him clean before I could answer how good Kenny is. I agree with you. I absolutely agree with you. Super loves the South End so much he moved the South End.
0: Dylan Gabriel.
1: Super loves the South End so much he moved to Southern Indiana. I work at the South End every single day, buddy. I go to the South End. All my kids go to school in the South End. So to act like I abandon it is false. It's not false.
0: You got a tattoo right now.
1: Yeah, I got a 502 South End tattoo on my thigh. Why are all these dudes and chicks getting like the area code tattooed on the thigh? Have you seen that?
0: I haven't seen that. I've seen it on the arm or the bicep, but I've never seen just right on the thigh.
1: On the thigh. I see like students walking around. University of Louisville here, and they'll have the thigh tattoo.
0: Well, it's kind of like a mullet, right? It can be business in the front and party in the back.
1: Right.
0: Like basically, it's like, hey, you're a little self-conscious of a tattoo.
1: You wear long pants.
0: If you want to wear the short shorts, like Zachy C's wearing out the Ladder in Life right now, you can show off a little thigh tat.
1: I think he maybe has like leather underwear on just to like, at least part of him is in the spirit of it.
0: I need to see what he is wearing right now and how he's troubleshooting getting in. Like, I know you've been given great analysis of Kenny Minchie and how he's going to get there. I want to know how he's trying to get his buddy in right now.
1: Is he wearing a Rush shirt? Is that me? Like, what band shirt is he wearing?
0: I just picture him telling his buddy to head over to Twisted Sisters, that fence, and just, like, throw himself over the barbed wire fence. You'll be okay.
1: You'll be fine.
0: I'll meet you up in the mosh pit.
1: All right, Justin and Jason have texted me. Let's see. Let's see if they share a birthday. Let's see. Thanks, Treble Heavy. Oh, they do share a birthday. Wow.
0: Whoa.
1: Oh, it's Nick Curran's daughter's birthday, too.
0: I think it's Mabin's birthday as well.
1: What?
0: I think it's Mabin's birthday. I don't know if it's today or tomorrow, but it's like, what are the days? Man, look at that.
1: It's September 17th. Is this like the most popular day? There's a specific day. That's like the most popular day for birthdays.
0: Okay. Which one is it?
1: I'm going to look it up. Okay, what is the... It might be this day. I think it's in September. The most popular day for birthdays. And stupid AI tells me... I type slow, I'm sorry.
0: No, you're fine.
1: There you go.
0: It is Maven's birthday, by the way.
1: Oh, happy birthday to Maven as well. September 9th is September... Okay. Number one, September 9th. Two, September 19th. 3, September 12th, 4, September 17th, 5, September 10th. So out of the top 10, all of them are September except for number 6 is July 7th.
0: And I'm the 8th of July. That's interesting. But that's crazy.
1: They're all September birthdays.
0: I wonder why that is. That's a weird Wednesday right there.
1: A weird Wednesday.
0: That is a weird Wednesday producing right there. That is fascinating. Is there something in the water or something in the air? Do you have a theory?
1: No, I have a joke, but I don't know.
0: Say it. You're amongst friends.
1: September 11th, not on the list. Yeah, 9th, 10th. 12th.
0: Is this something like in the Illuminati that you're alluding to?
1: I just noticed that. I just noticed it.
2: Do we think people are like holding it in more? Like maybe let's not try and have it came out.
1: Yeah, like it's one of those things they're not publicizing their birthday on that day. It's like you don't want to go and like see a bouncy house in front of someone's house.
0: Rick Pitino's birthday tomorrow too, apparently.
1: September 18th is on the list. 10th. On that note.
0: So people are saying 9 months after like New Year's and Christmas. So
1: that's prime cuffing season right there. It is. You're cold. You're inside.
0: You got a bearskin rug. You got a Strebel fireplace.
1: The
0: big deck.
1: Big deck. Well, not on the big deck. It's too cold. Deck. But I can see Christmas, New Year's, alcohol, nothing else to do. Let's make a baby. That makes sense.
2: What was that song that was like, they were like a year or two ago, it's like a very popular Christmas song, and they were like trying to cancel it because...
1: Baby, it's cold outside.
2: Yes.
0: God, we're old. That's not new. That's like just the...
2: I didn't mean new.
0: I know what you meant. It made a resurgence.
1: It made a resurgence because they tried to cancel it, and then John Legend, and was it Kelly Clarkson?
0: Why did it get canceled? Why? Just because
2: they were saying that it was like, quote unquote, like date rape.
0: Oh.
1: Yeah.
0: Luke, like, barging in like the Kool-Aid man. Well done, Luke. I didn't know if you were going to be subtle with that.
1: Hey, stay and have a drink. I'll pour it strong. And he's like, no, I got to go. He's like, I don't go. So they said it was kind of like that. and then John Legend and Kelly Clarkson. No, it was it was Kelly Clarkson. They made like an alternate version where he's like, you know, I could drive you home if you want, and you know, you're really neat and cool, like a really like neutered version of a neutered song. God. Anyway, I mean, it was terrible, and everybody panned it. And once they released that song, it was like, actually, no, the original.
0: Go back to the original.
1: That's so bizarre. Thank you, John Legend, for ruining it.
0: I feel like people were doing that with like Dixieland Delight with the Bama chant.
1: Yeah,
0: of like just, I guess, what do you say, hold her up against the wall or something like that.
1: I
0: don't want to dive into that one right there. You're just not going to help me there. But I was like, it's Dixieland Delight, like it's Alabama. Yeah. It's like there's nothing threatening about that.
1: Alabama's a very wholesome group.
0: I thought so. I mean, I don't know, but I guess that was something that they tried to do. Boy, I mean, he just barged in with the date rape.
1: Well, it was my fault.
0: You
1: derailed it first.
0: You drove down that in that semi truck.
1: I did that, and then Luke did his thing, and then you added sprinkles on top. All right, let's take a break. On the other end, we'll continue talking. We'll actually talk about the Louisville SMU game. I want to know what Phil thinks. It's the Roundtable, ESPN 680-1057.
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0: Welcome back to the Round Table with Round Daddy. 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
1: Man, I'm proud of Luke.
2: That's a good pull from
1: That's
2: you.
1: That's good job, Luke. He stayed within the context of the show.
2: The conversation.
1: The conversation. Played a little Hanson to kick us off. It's the Round Table here on ESPN 680-105.7. Phil Baker hanging out with us for one more segment. I have Cam Drummond on at 4 o'clock for the Lexington Herald Leader. We'll have Travis Brown. Okay, I just want to make sure I got his name right.
2: Not Brandon.
1: Travis Brown at 5:30 to talk Texas A&M football. After the show, 6 p.m., Soccer City, 7:30 p.m., Bills versus Lions over on 93.9 The Ville. 2 p.m., actually, they already did that. 6 p.m., Cardinal Insider, 7:30 p.m., Bills versus Lions will simulcast on both stations. So there we go. So how are you feeling about the game? What are you nervous? Are you excited? Are you a little apprehensive? Like, how's Phil Baker feeling?
2: You know, when we do our silly preseason picks and go through game by game, which I know is riveting radio for the masses on a Sunday morning between 10
1: they
2: and
1: like
2: 10.
1: It.
2: I, well,
1: they like
2: something
1: pick,
2: like it. But
1: they like pick up radio.
2: They like pick up radio. I really like Rhett Lashley. I think,
1: I do too.
2: I think in this era of ACC trying to, you know, pull on the coattails of the SEC in the Big Ten, he is a great ambassador for the ACC of trying to be a new, you know, piece of the puzzle of trying to combat, hey, if Florida State didn't have it figured out, okay, well, SMU is attempting to try and do it with whether it be, you know, the Kevin Jennings approach of how he was wearing a Heisman Trophy shirt for him. He's trying to be an ambassador for the conference.
1: Yes.
2: That, quite frankly, since Clemson and Florida State slipped, like, you need a new face of, like, the sport or in the conference to try to, you know, pull its weight, unlike, you know, Clemson has done in recent years in Florida State. So I really like him. With that being said, you know, when we were kind of going game by game, it was one of those things like, I gotta see it for like Louisville, dude, especially
1: right.
2: After last year, there was a ton of injuries. I know you don't want to hear that, but you know, the year one going against it, was it shin down or not?
1: Oh, that's a, if Blake was here, he'd give you 20 minutes.
2: Yes.
1: On shin gate.
2: Shin Methodist University.
1: Yes.
2: And I think one of the things I go back to is that, man, I have to think that, like, Jeff Brohm has had that on his mind for a while. Like, I have to think, like, that has bothered him with what transpired down in Dallas last year.
1: Sure.
2: And going back to the Ole Miss game, it's been sloppy at times in the Villanova thing, but is that one where you just, like, sleepwalk through it in
1: sure.
2: order to, like,
1: they still took care of business. There were no alarm bells that should have gone off.
2: Yeah, so the penalties, the clock management at the end of the half, that's still something that's concerning, and kudos to, you know, some of the people in attendance for the Jeff Brohm show last night. They point-blank Paul asked them about that last night. I was like, good on them. But I think Louisville can squeak it out. I just have massive concerns about some of the silly penalties and the clock management and what you're going to get from the running game if Isaac Brown isn't the Isaac Brown you've seen in years past.
1: Well, at least it seems like Kewan Brown's going to be healthy. So
2: and Marquise Davis, it was Villanova, but I think Jeff Brohm's gone out of his way to talk about the running back room to be like, okay, if it's not working here, we have other pieces.
1: Yeah, and Kewan Brown, you know, he wasn't on the injury list whatsoever. I believe Anwar O'Neal was listed as what, probable, I believe, for the game Saturday. So they're going to get an offensive lineman back. So they should be, you know, close to fully healthy. So you're not going to be missing anything out in terms of that. I agree with you on the Isaac Brown stuff. You know, he's been a conversation for all the wrong reasons in the offseason and now during the season, where it's like we should be talking about how great he's played and the numbers that he put up through three games, but we're not. And he didn't score a touchdown, Phil. He's not had one single touchdown. He's not had one game over 70 yards.
2: And I think, you know, one of the things that people tend to, like, look at, it's like, all right, like I was talking with Ennis earlier, you know, I could be of the belief that maybe they're holding some things back for the SMU game. I can't. But the frustration and some of the shots that they've had on Isaac Brown from the camera, he's frustrated. Like,
1: yeah,
2: some things aren't hitting on the same cylinders that he thought it would. And that's the thing that I can't get out of my mind. And you have other pieces at the running
1: sure.
2: back room, but you brought Isaac Brown back hoping that he would take you to the next level. So if it doesn't, like, hit on, you know, this game, like, I think you got to operate. That's three games now that it hasn't worked. And, like, start not looking elsewhere, but view your rotation a little bit differently when who you're going to get the ball. So, I mean, the receivers, I'm confident in. Obviously, Lincoln Keynoltz, it starts out a little shaky at times in terms of some of the ball. But I think you've seen with what he's been able to do with the RPOs. you got to be very pleased with what you've gotten from Lincoln Keenholz thus far. So I'll give the slight edge to Louisville, but I mean, I am not confident about it all. Just I'm that big of a fan of Brett Lashley.
1: Every pick that I've seen so far on CBS or ESPN, and they've been highlighting this game a lot on ESPN this week because, I mean, it's one of the better games. I mean, I'll talk about it later. The Big Ten schedule this week is an absolute joke. Like, it's a joke. Like, they're not playing anybody. It's terrible. So with, you know, with Ole Miss and LSU kind of being like the big game of the week, I think SMU and Louisville are kind of like that next tier. So they've been talking about a lot, but majority of people that I've seen have SMU winning by a very slim margin, like 1 point to field goal. And I think that's how a lot of Louisville fans, that they feel honest about themselves and kind of how they feel about this game. I don't know. I mean, Louisville can win the game. There's no doubt in my mind. This is not like a thing where they had to have a Herculean effort to beat them the way they had to come all the way back in the second half against Ole Miss. Like, they're very even with SMU. To me, it's going to come down to which defense is better. I mean, SMU's ranked higher than Louisville in the defensive stats, but then again, SMU's played Florida State and some crumb bum. Whereas, you know, Louisville had to start the season with Ole Miss, and they put up yards, they put up numbers to the Trinidad Chambliss and Deuce Alexander when he's healthy, Kawan Lacy. So they face an offense that's way better than SMU. So I don't know how much of that is actually skewed because of that first game matchup for both.
2: Yeah, it's, you know, it's tough. I know Steve Ellis, the DC, was talking about, co-DC, was talking about containing Jennings and what that looks like. And that you're right. I mean, like, the secondary and making sure that they can do and take care of some of the things, quite frankly, like, that you weren't doing at times against, you know, Chambliss. And like, he and Jennings in years past, the continuity of him being there and being under Red Lashley's system, like, that's got to count for something. Of just,
1: sure,
2: I know he's had some questionable throws at the FSU game at a pick there that you're kind of scratching your head, but like, if you're able to collapse and you know, take him down, which is no easy task, I think, yeah, you're right, defensively is kind of going to be the difference maker. And I just go back to the penalties and the kind of head-scratching clock management at times. Like, if you say it comes down to, like, a last-second field goal or something, that stuff matters.
1: Yeah.
2: And that's something that I think he's – Jeff Brohm, like he said, like, we're trying to fix it. Like, you know, I know Dieter's kind of defended some of that stuff. It's like, well, I mean, you can't – you can only tell these guys so many times.
1: And he's been punishing them. He's talked about that. He's like, we've addressed it, whether that be pulling them out of the game and having them on the bench or addressing it, you know, at practice or whatever. Like, he's trying everything he can to get this to sink into his players' heads, but it just never works.
2: And so that stuff, those little things matter when 100%. You're trying to – take yourself from whatever people – I'm trying to get away from the BB, so I'll say the Brohm clunker. So trying to get away from that along the way. And then, quite frankly, if let's say they were to take care of business against, you know, SMU. And then it's like, you know, the flying high from that, you got Wake Forest, which I know Blank isn't high on this year. He was last year. But it's a 12 o'clock Bourbon and Beyond weekend. Like, that has all the makings of, you know, people – sleepy Louisville fans go there of just like –
1: if they lose, it's going to be sleepier.
2: Yeah, so
1: it just is. That's the ramifications. If you win that game,
2: you're in the driver's seat.
1: Yeah, you're in the driver's seat, and you'll have more excited fans for Wake Forest and some of these other lesser games. Who's like, oh, hey, yeah, we're playing Wake Forest, but hey, we have a chance to go to the college football playoff. Let's go watch this football team and let's experience it and let's support them. Where if they lose this game and next weekend, it's like, they lost. They've lost. They're 1-2. Bourbon and Beyond's going on. I don't want to go out to the stadium. I mean, I'm serious. Like, that plays a part in it.
2: Yeah,
1: 100% does.
2: Well, and that's where I think, you know, I heard the guys talking about it this morning when they were trying to get the amount of fans that I think a lot of people want to go out to these games. That stuff matters of the casuals that are on the fence about going to it. It gets them to buy back in. Especially, like, I say this in the – say what you want. Like, having the number next to your name, I know people say it doesn't matter in the grand scheme of things of, like, the college football playoff, but in terms of attention and, like, getting, not just from a national standpoint, locally,
1: just
2: it's like
1: locally.
2: Somebody who's not in it like us. Like, who's that, you know, working a real 9-to-5 and has to try to, like, casually keep up with their beloved Cardinal. Like, that stuff matters when you see a number next to it. So it made, like, I know the CBS national show, you know, the Cover 3, they go through their top 25 games and breaking it down. It was, like, number 2 on their list after LSU and Ole Miss. So I think you have the national scope focused on this.
1: This is going to be the second time this season already where a lot of attention is going to be on both.
2: And that's where I think you can take it to this next level, regardless of what you think they paid for the roster. And I know the report from The Athletic that was put out there.
1: Yeah.
2: I have a lot of questions about that.
1: Me too. They said they interviewed, 70 people or something like that. And
2: all these individuals have agendas. Yes. The perception of the university and their collectives and the NIL, mm-hmm. everything is viewed through the scope of, and then the agents have, reason to put it up there because they want to get their next client or player to get more money. So I think ultimately, the stakes are there. They understand it, but it's just, with what's happened in the last 2 years with SMU, you got to see it. I know that's terrible analysis, but
1: I don't think it is terrible analysis. I think it's the right analysis.
2: Yeah. I mean, Rhett Lashley, I think
1: he's a good coach.
2: He's a good coach, and I'm shocked he didn't take a bigger job than that, but I think that showcases the amount of investment that they have down there in SMU, or he could be holding out for something bigger.
1: That's kind of my, he looks like an SEC coach. He talks like an SEC coach.
2: But, man, there were some big jobs open last year, and he didn't take
1: them. Was he offered? I don't know.
2: I would – Arkansas, with his relationship with the school, I am shocked. And I know you could say Arkansas isn't what, Florida is.
1: They're stupid.
2: But, right.
1: They hire bad coaches at Arkansas.
2: But, man, that had all – I think he put something out there saying, he wasn't going to take the job for Arkansas, though.
1: Maybe he did. Maybe Arkansas is at the bottom of NIL. They're at the bottom of everything. Think about it. Florida had their guy.
2: Right.
1: John Sumrall. Ole Miss had their guy. LSU had their guy. The only other question I'd have,
2: but
1: he was already there.
2: Right. Continuity, you're right.
1: And they named him interim coach.
2: Right.
1: And then when he went to the semifinal of the playoff, they were like, okay, this guy obviously can win.
2: Yeah.
1: And let's just go ahead and retain him, and we'll name him the head coach.
2: Yeah.
1: If he would have crapped the bed in the first playoff game and lost tremendously, I guarantee that job would have come open.
2: Yeah, he passed the audition.
1: Yeah, passed the audition. The only other question I would have would be Auburn, right? Because you have Alex Golish at Auburn. Did they reach out to Rhett Lashley? But I don't recall any overtures towards Rhett Lashley during the coaching carousel. Maybe he just likes SMU. I know they have good NIL. I know that they have a really good fan base that really likes their team, and they got a lot of money behind them.
2: Yeah, look, New York Times did a piece of why Rhett Lashley chose SMU over SEC jobs. In the end, Lashley didn't go home to Arkansas in a cycle that saw prestigious jobs open at Florida, LSU, Penn State, and Auburn. And, he decided to stay there. So I think that showcases the investment there. By the way, you were giving great coaching analysis, and I had the Dropbox pulled open.
1: Yeah.
2: And all I could see is Blankengoff at the bowl, Blankengoff butt stuff, okay, and Blankengoff pretentious.
1: How do we play this?
2: Do you know how to play stuff from Dropbox, Luke? Or do I – You can pod me up. Do you know how to pod up a computer? Did Baldy show you that last time? I don't want to throw all this at you. So if you
1: he looks nervous.
2: Okay.
1: He looks nervous.
2: Nick, you can come to the air with us.
1: We can talk to us, Luke.
2: It's NASA. Nick may be back there. He may be able to help you, but I just love that I'm looking at Strebel as a professor. I'm just greeted by Blankengoff butt stuff.
3: Yeah. Email it to Nick because I've got his.
2: Perfect. I can do that.
1: All right, perfect. While you're doing that, I'll read some text. Louisville's a 1.5-point favorite. I know they are, but
2: well,
1: I'm just telling
2: home, you get the swing.
1: Yeah,
2: you're at home.
1: Yeah, you get the home bump. I'm just telling you what I've seen. People are picking SMU to win the game. Does Strebel prefer The Shape of You or Thrift Shop more? Little Macklemore edge.
2: I kind of got the, yeah. Do you want to chime in on that?
1: No, I'll say this. I don't like either of their music. I'm not talking political at all. I think they both suck as artists. I think they're both terrible. Ed Sheeran makes me want to punch a hobbit.
2: Interesting.
1: He looks like a hobbit.
2: I
1: hate Ed Sheeran, and I think Macklemore is terrible too. The Thrift Shop song is bottom of the barrel hip hop.
2: You know, it's funny. I saw last time Ed Sheeran popped up on my feed.
1: I hate that guy.
2: It was he bought the Batman and Robin bat suit, and it was and somebody goes, "Oh, the one with bat nipples." And he's like, "That one,
1: the
2: that
1: Joel Schumacher
2: yeah.
1: one."
2: And I was like, "Interesting." I was like, "What is my algorithm right now?"
1: He looks like a guy that shouldn't have any talent.
2: Yeah,
1: and his songs are just so bad. I don't want to get on soapbox.
2: So I'm sending Luke the Blankengoff stuff, and then also the caller Chuck call.
1: Okay, I would like both of those.
2: I'll have those.
1: Let's
2: in there.
1: Do this. Yes. All right, let's play the Blankengoff stuff for sure.
2: Oh man, internet. chugging along right now.
1: I want you here when we do that. We'll save caller Chuck for 4:30, and then I think we'll be okay.
2: Okay, give me 1 second. It's loaded.
1: You're fine.
2: I'm going to load it, and I think we're good. Okay, so you should be good.
1: Is it Lashley also a former SMU quarterback?
2: I think Arkansas quarterback.
1: Yeah, I thought that's where the ties of Arkansas comes from. I'm going to need a bump to stay awake during this lengthy Loserville SMU snooze fest. Well, I'm sorry. Take your bump. Go ahead and take your bump. SMU beat Louisville by 30 last year. Yeah, but it's different.
2: It's the transfer portal.
1: Louisville's a completely different team. SMU, not as different. Louisville's completely different this year. Completely different texture. Baldy is at the free throw line for the game with sweaty palms. It's not Baldy, it's Luke.
2: He's learning.
1: Ed Sheeran versus Jack Harlow. Big Rig, who are you going to win? Oh, God. Ed Sheeran or Jack Harlow?
2: Ooh, that's a tough one.
1: I'm abstaining like I do with most votes. I'm not gonna vote. I'm gonna pull the coward move. I'm not gonna vote. I can't pick Jack Harlow for anything. Missing a big starting D line, but listed as probable. Texture, how many times can you say ass on the radio before getting the hook? Ass isn't a bad word. It's not one of the seven deadly words. Oh, it's Max Diener. Hi, Max. How are you? Back from college. There's our college friend. How you doing, buddy? Oh, I couldn't hear. I can't hear you. Uh-oh.
4: Good. How are you?
1: I'm doing good. Whoa. How's U of L going? You like it over there?
4: Like it a lot. I'm a part of pledging a fraternity now.
1: I heard.
4: Yep.
1: Boy.
4: Pretty good. Classes are, I got 3 a day. I'm undecided right now, so I can pick a major later. That's pretty good.
1: That's what you got to do. You got to test the waters. You got to see what you like, Max.
4: See what I like.
1: That's fantastic. So which frat did you join?
4: Pike Up Alpha.
1: Pike. Okay, so you're going to be on Pike now. Are you prepared for all the parties and stuff?
4: Oh, I can't hear. Do you know?
1: I'm sorry. You can't hear me, Max. That's okay. You'll take loose headphones just for a moment. Are you prepared for the party life and all that? Now, I know it's all about party. Oh, yeah. Y'all do a lot of service stuff too.
4: Oh yeah.
1: You work with the community. I don't want to paint you with a broad brush, mm-hmm. but you're ready for the fun stuff too.
4: Yeah, we had a wing eating competition yesterday.
1: And, how'd you do?
4: Pretty good. A team of six. We had to eat. For how many wings it was, but we got done in a minute 20.
1: Oh,
4: we were just
1: nice.
4: Downing them. I think it was like 6 wings per person.
1: Did you have a little tum-tum issue after that?
4: Oh, yeah.
1: I bet you did.
4: Oh, yeah. Other teams could pay the sorority that put it on to make the other team's wings spicier.
1: Now,
4: so we got kind of hammered with like Atomic from Buffalo Wild Wings or whatever.
1: What sorority was it? Who's like your sister's sorority?
4: I think it was Chi Omega.
1: Chi Omega. Okay.
2: Strebel knows about that.
1: I'm not saying I do or don't, but tell Tracy at Chi Omega with the show says hello. And it's going to. Now, are you here to pick something up for your dad? Or
4: I'm here to pick something up. He has a ladder in life.
1: Out there?
2: Wait with me at the top of the hour. I may have something else for you. We'll see what we can do.
1: All right, we're gonna play some blanket maker sound.
2: Speaking of ladder than life.
1: Okay, so this is Goth Blank.
2: So this is Luke. Is it ready to be played on the computer? So basically, Andy and Nick put this together, and it's what Blankenbaker would sound like out at Louder Than Life.
1: Okay.
2: So I think it's good to go. Is it ready to go, Luke? Okay.
1: All right.
2: So
1: give us a thumbs up.
2: I don't know which one he's playing. So Luke, take the wheel and play this is.
1: Not strap on.
5: Performing this weekend at Louder Than Life at the Face Melter stage, the pretentious Dark Prince of Hard Rock, Sheriff Mark Blankenbaker and his band Dead Deputies.
6: When you're last to the bowl, you die. When you're last to the bowl, you die.
7: Oh, you will die, die, die, die. Oh,
1: fantastic.
5: Come by and get spanked by sound.
6: Oh. Spanking, spanking, spanking, spanking.
5: This weekend at Louder Than Life.
1: This is fantastic. Is there another one you want to play there, Luke? Was that it?
2: We sent up a couple. So
1: all right, play one more.
2: We'll let you pick which. That was the bull, and then the other one's butt stuff or pretentious.
1: So I like the
6: last of the bull, you die.
2: All right, I don't know which one he's going to pick on this, but yeah, like what I said, Talkboy, Home Alone 2, right?
1: Well, that's it does. It really does. Sounds like Kevin McAllister on Talkboy. All right, here we go.
2: Okay, I think we're ready to go.
1: Maybe. No.
5: Performing this weekend at Louder Than Life at the Face Melter stage. the pretentious Dark Prince of Hard Rock. Sheriff Mark Blankenbaker and his band Dead Deputies.
6: Well, they're talking about butt stuff. They're putting digits in people's butts.
7: Spank us in the ass!
5: Come by and get spanked by sound.
6: Spanking, spanking, spanking, spanking.
5: This weekend at Louder Than Life.
1: That was well done. Congrats, Andy and Nick. That's good. Good stuff from the tank. That was really good. That was funny.
2: That was well done.
1: That was really good.
2: Nick, like, I just want to know, like, if he keeps a journal for his day, just like, which I know he doesn't do, but if he were to keep it and just looking back 10 years, you know, from now, and he gets back in the time capsule and it's like, what I did on September 17th, 2026. And he's like, I did a golf and blank or whatever they called it. Blank and golf.
1: Blank and golf.
2: Bit like that. And I wonder if he looks back and reflects and goes, that was time well spent.
1: That was time, yeah, 72 years old. 72 years old, grandchildren, you know, whittling on the porch. Just, I remember that time that I interviewed Farrah Abraham.
2: Yeah.
1: Was that time well spent? All right. Let's take a break. Thank you, Phil.
2: Of course.
1: For hanging out. Cam Drummond, Flexor Herald Leader. He'll be on the other side. Kentucky.com/sports is the roundtable. 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
12: Different era, same story for Kentucky football. You're trailing out of there, third quarter.
13: It's Alabama.
12: Empty seats.
14: Yeah,
12: it's a water down
14: empty seats
12: Alabama.
14: Now. They had give their crowd credit. Well, their crowd kicked our crowd's ass up and down the field. Well, but I mean, they get up for a big game way better than our fans.
15: Well, our game is not a big game.
14: They get up way better. I'm sorry. I
15: think our fans have shown up in a big way over the years.
14: It's got to be the game of the year, and it's got to be 70 degrees, and it's got to be – I mean, everything has to lie perfectly, whereas I've just seen them when they have a big game. I give their crowd credit.
12: That's why they reduce capacity at Kroger Field just a few years ago.
14: Everybody reduces capacity.
12: Well, I'm just saying.
14: Do we need all the seats we have around here?
12: We don't.
14: I mean, no.
12: Not by any means.
15: So, but no, Louisville, I mean, this is the game. I mean, this is it.
14: This is it.
15: Right.
14: Shouldn't have to explain this, but we do.
16: All right. Well, all right, there we go. Welcome back to the show. It's the Roundtable here on ESPN 680, 1057, 437, 9680, UPS Jobs, text line. Luke, I hate to do this to you, buddy, but could you go get Nick because Matt Jones is back on the he's back on the stream. It's okay. Let's go. Nick's back there. Nick's back there. He can help you out. Just go get Nick, and we'll make sure everything's okay. Yes. Everything's fine. Everything's going great. It's fine. Tomorrow, here on the show, yeah, or after the show, at 6 p.m. inside Churchill Downs, on ESPN 680 105.7, over on, at 7 p.m. you have Reds versus Cubs, then on 93.9 The Ville, 6 p.m. the Cardinal Insider. So there we go. We'll try to get this, we'll try to get this figured out. And then I believe Cam Drummond's on hold. Nick, before you fix the stream, can you pod Cam Drummond up to my ears real quick, please? There he goes. He's on hold. Luke did put him on hold. So, Cam Drummond, are you there?
17: I am here.
16: Oh, yeah.
17: Loud and clear.
16: Yeah, I got you loud and clear. How's it going, buddy?
17: Excellent. Well, when I was patched through, I was hearing, I thought I was patched through the 93.9 or something. I didn't know. I don't know what goes on that side of things at the mothership. So I wasn't sure where I was. I was kind of floating in sports radio ether for a second there, but we're here. We're ready to go. Locked and loaded.
16: Yeah, that was just, it's just great sound of Drew Diener, you know, telling Blankenbaker and Creighton, and they didn't want to hear it because they're Cardinal, you know, Cardinals rule all the time and everything's the best in U of L land. And Diener, you know, he was right. He's like, UK's big crowds are better than U of L's big crowds. He's like, that's just the case. And speaking of, that crowd was fantastic last Saturday, Cam, as Kentucky faced Alabama.

0: and then, you know, for three and a half quarters, maybe a little more than that, Kentucky leads the football game. And then for a while, Cam, we could dream. We could dream for a little while. Things seem to be starting off with a bang for the Will Stein era, and then the fake punt, which I don't disagree with. I want to get your thoughts on that. I don't disagree with that. I think the play for the fake punt was a bad play. And then after that, things just snowballed. You can see it coming, though, Cam.
1: Yeah, I mean, look, I think the one thing that has been universally praised in the wake of what ultimately was, you know, a bit of a lopsided scoreboard, 45-17 home loss to Alabama, that, you know, Kentucky played better than that final score indicated. Obviously, they let go of the rope there a bit towards the end of the third, fourth quarter. But the way that the crowd delivered at Kroger Field on Saturday afternoon was definitely something where, you know, obviously there had been an offseason of expectation of hype with Will Stein coming in, you know, whether that results in an actually, you know, winning SEC record this season or even a bowl appearance, just the tone that he's talked about the program, the swagger that he's operated with, what he's been able to do on the high school recruiting trail, in particular with the 27 class. All of that culminates and builds to something like a crowd you got on Saturday where they were loud, they were in their seats early on. The stripe out, you know, aside from the visiting Alabama portion, went as well as you could have expected. I mean, the crowd pop in particular when Mike Reese Humphrey Grace gets that ball and stretches out over the end zone. You mentioned even leading at halftime. So there were a lot of positives from just an environmental perspective. Obviously, nobody can fault Big Blue Nation for what they did and, you know, the hostile atmosphere that they try to build ahead of that game. Obviously, the fact that we're talking about the crowd kind of tells you what happened in the second half in terms of, again, UK just letting go of the rope a little bit, the offensive line really struggling in both pass protection and run protection in the second half. I mean, UK ends up totaling 32 carries, including some of those Minshew scrambles for 63 yards. That's not going to win you too many home SEC games. We saw some good. We saw some bad from Kenny Minchie. Again, you continue to like to see the way that they utilize their tight ends with Henry Boyer. And we'll get to the fake punt in a second. But with him hauling in a receiving touchdown, you know, targeting Willie Rodriguez and him coming with eight catches and being the early leader in the team in terms of receptions. So they're good things to see in that regard. But the way that Alabama really did ease away in the second half obviously kind of underscores the talent gap, you know, between a program that's been at the top of the SEC for decades now versus one that's still trying to find its way there. And I think everybody, even the most optimistic of UK football fans, would have said that this year under Will Stein is going to be a foundational year, a year where if you can pick off one or two of these games in the SEC where you're going to be an underdog against a ranked opponent, you would consider that a major building block to push off from going into next year. And I think this game ultimately just arrived a little bit too early for this Kentucky team, not just in the course of this season, but in the course of what Will Stein's trying to build here in Lexington. And I think something like the fake punt, you know, if nothing else, it shows that UK is not going to play scared under Will Stein. They are not going to play to not lose football games. And I think, you know, obviously all this is being said and discussed in the context of the way that the Stoops era ended and so many fan complaints about not just their offensive approach to the game, but also their aggression, you know, always maybe taking more of a conservative route rather than trying to be on the front foot. And I don't think you can fault Will Stein for not doing that on Saturday. You can quibble with the play call, and I think I tend to agree with you in the sense that, you know, going for it there is maybe not the worst idea in the world. Even running a fake punt out of that, you know, positional setup is not the worst idea in the world. I would maybe have preferred a different play call that does require a guy kind of running across and doing that, you know, east-west thing rather than north-south when you're only trying to gain those few yards. But the fact that they went for it, I think, was in the long run, if Will Stein is to be successful as the coach at Kentucky, is maybe something that, you know, if things work out, we point back to in 2 or 3 years and say, look, he had that approach from his very first big game at UK, and if he stays kind of with these principles that he's instilling, hasn't shied away from it since then. But obviously in the moment, it's going to be a decision that opened yourself up to criticism, but also something I think just given the way that game was flowing, you could kind of maybe sense that UK's offensive line was getting handled a little bit and they needed something to try and flip the tables out of nowhere like that.
0: Absolutely. Cam Jordan with us, Kentucky.com/sports. No, I agree with you 100%. And like I said, it seemed like at that moment the offense was stuck in the mud. The defense was holding up their end of the bargain as best they could, but they were getting tired. It was a chance to maybe flip the script a little bit, regain some momentum, give your defense an extra rest. And I agree with you. Like if you're going to run Boyer, He's a big dude running straight at the middle. He's not very fast. Why are we going east and west? If you're going east and west, at least put Willie Rodriguez in there. He's a little faster. I just didn't like the play call itself, but I don't fault Will Stein for doing it. Back to your point, like, you know, what a tough game to be your first SEC game, and then he follows that up this week, Cam, you having to go to Texas A&M, who, you know, beat the holy hell out of Arizona State and Cutter Bowley, and their defense is as good or better than Alabama's. That home field advantage is absolutely insane. They have Marcel Reed as their quarterback. He's been damn good. You know, dating back to, you know, since the beginning of the year, he's been really, really good. I mean, this is not the game they need to bounce back. I don't expect too much out of this team this weekend. The spread's like 16.5 points. I would take A&M in the points all day.
1: Yeah, well, I will say that was another game, you know, people may look at it as a 48-20 result where they, you know, they beat their opponent, a power conference opponent at home by nearly 30 points. But in similar fashion to the UK-Alabama game, that's one where there's maybe a little bit of scoreboard dressing there because A&M did outscore Arizona State 24-0 in the fourth quarter.
0: That's a good point. Yeah, you're right.
1: Game. I believe Arizona State maybe that game in the third quarter. So obviously full credit to A&M for the way that they were able to hit the gas pedal there late and make sure it wasn't in doubt. But Cutter Bowley was having a lot of success slinging that thing.
0: He was.
1: The former LCA and UK product, throwing to more than 250 yards, had a pair of passing touchdowns. Obviously, you mentioned Marcel Reed. You know, he was good enough for three touchdowns through the air, a decent scamper as well on the ground. And you're right, you know, this is an A&M defense that's bringing a lot to the table. That's to say nothing of the Kyle Field environment, which will have, you know, probably north of 100,000 people there in College Station on Saturday afternoon. But, you know, again, UK, in the same way that UK was able to be very competitive with Alabama for at least a half of football, Arizona State was largely able to do the same three quarters in College Station. You know, not that any of this necessarily signals that UK football is going to go on the road and pull what would be, I think, a very surprising upset if they were to win on Saturday. But these aren't, you know, two incredibly dissimilar games that we're reviewing tape from last week. And obviously there's a very big storyline occurring with Jay Bateman returning to his old stomping grounds at A&M, but also with the context that it's a bit of a different look for him, you know, in terms of he's at Kentucky now calling plays as the defensive coordinator. That wasn't how his tenure at A&M ended under Mike Elko, who's a defensive head coach.
0: Yep.
1: And one of the main reasons that Jay Bateman was open to looking to greener pastures and open to looking to move schools during the offseason was he wanted the opportunity to coordinate a defense again, right? To call plays,
0: right,
1: to be the signal caller. And so that's obviously a major added wrinkle to the fabric of this game on Saturday.
0: Yeah. I'm going to watch the game. And I hope you're right. I hope
1: good stream. I'm glad third game of the season we're still in. I'm going to watch the game.
0: Yeah,
1: territory.
0: Of course.
1: I'm glad the ship is still afloat for you. That's great.
0: It is. I'm still backing Stein, of course. I mean, there weren't a lot, but there's some fans on the fringe that were, I'm out already, and I'm like, what do y'all expect? I mean, it is Alabama. He gave you three quarters. He gave you three quarters. You know, let the guy build, and, you know, I'm glad they get South Alabama next week, because here's my – listen to me here, Cam. Let's see what you think about this. Here's how
1: I'm
0: operating.
1: I'm on board.
0: All right, here's how I'm operating. They get South Alabama next week. They'll beat them. They'll be 2-2. I think that game – against South Carolina is going to be the game that tells us what we need to know about this team. Because I think that South Carolina, while they have, you know, Lawrence Sellers and Dylan Stewart, they got some good players. It's in Columbia. You know, the place is going to be crazy. I think that the talent level, you know, between Kentucky and South Carolina is a lot closer than the talent level of Alabama and Texas A&M. Is this the game where Will Stein and the coaching staff can give their team an opportunity to get one on the road? If they go in there and play that one close and lose, or they go in there and it's a close game, they win, then I feel a lot better about the future of Kentucky football. But if they go to South Carolina and get blown out, then I'm going to have some major questions. That's my barometer game for the season. I can understand Alabama. I can understand Texas A&M. You get the buffer with South Alabama. Go to South Carolina. That's where I'm going to see what this team is really about.
1: It's so funny just because, you know, you can change coaches all you want. You can change, you know, player personnel. But for the time being, you know, you look at that UK football schedule that's upcoming this season, and yeah, there are some games there where I think rational fans or fans maybe with tempered expectations would be understanding of a defeat just because of the gap in, you know, historical precedent between teams, you know, the Alabama, the A&M, LSU coming to town, even going to Oklahoma. But then you look at some of those games which, you know, for as long as I've been coming on the show talking UK football with you, we've kind of looked at as barometers or bellwethers to measure progress for the team. There's a game at South Carolina. There's a home game against a Vanderbilt without Diego Pavia in the quarterback under center anymore. And there's a game at Missouri. And so I think if you look at SEC games over the past, you know, 4 or 5 years where members of the fan base, media members like you and I have talked about, all right, this will kind of sway things one way or the other. If this is going to be a positive season, one of growth, one where you can look at positive steps being made towards the future, foundational victories, things like that. It always seems to come back to games like a South Carolina or a Vanderbilt or a Missouri, where maybe it's not against creme de la creme, traditionally top of the SEC opponents, maybe even move Florida into that just based on the way that series has gone in recent years. You look at those three or four games where, like, all right, you know, those are the games where I think you're going to learn a little bit more about what Will Stein has at Kentucky currently, what he needs to adjust or tinker with, already looking forward to his second season. And I also don't want to sell this year's team short. I mean, again, we are two games into the season. You are playing a top 15 Alabama team that is still harboring the obviously legitimate national championship, SEC championship hopes. We're sitting here talking on September 17th. I don't want to write off these Wildcats just yet, especially if they are to pick up a win like you're referencing in that road game at South Carolina on October 3rd. So I don't want to sell them too short, but again, it seems like games against those kind of opponents are always the ones that we end up circling back and looking back on, both in the moment after they happen and over the course of the season, as real measuring sticks for where UK stacks up against some of its SEC brethren.
0: Yeah, yeah, I think that's a well put answer to that. But yeah, those games specifically, South Carolina, Vanderbilt, Florida, Missouri, that'll tell us a lot more than LSU at Oklahoma, at Tennessee about this team. Cambridge Drummond with us, Kentucky.com/sports, Lexington Herald leader. All right, something came out yesterday, that story by The Athletic that talks about how, you know, each team is operating under NIL, how much they're spending, and Kentucky was near the bottom of the SEC. The only team they beat out was Arkansas, and that goes with the story that came out today that Jay Batt hired a new executive associate athletics director for player management today, okay? So he's hiring somebody, and this is what the press release said. We're currently hiring for the executive associate athletic director for player management, recognizing the importance of our investment in student athletics. We'll continue to add and bolster the University of Kentucky Athletics and Champions Blue staff as business dictates, including our commercial opportunities. And if you're going to sit at the bottom of the SEC – while LSU and Texas and Texas A&M and Alabama and Ole Miss are always spending all this money, they're always going to have the best rosters, then you kind of ask yourself, like, you know, what are we doing here? You know, if we're not going to operate in a space to where we're going to spend money to help us compete, then what's the point of all of it? Unless you can, you know, hit on some hidden gems, and you can outcoach maybe one season. But this is Jay Batt, I think, Cam, taking a proactive step into adding another individual to help with this.
1: Certainly, yeah. And again, you know, Jay Batt was hired largely because of his background in a situation at Michigan State, before that at Georgia Tech, where he was both a key fundraiser and somebody who had worked in these kind of setups before, things that were similar to Champions Blue. So, and also, you know, again, so much was stressed throughout the athletic director hiring process about having somebody who was in tune with modern day college athletics. And that required, I think, having as many eyeballs as possible on roster management, things like NIL and revenue sharing. You know, I don't have to even go back to all the debate from, you know, only months ago, I guess, really, before Keegan Brown came into the fold with the men's basketball program. Should Pope have a GM? Should he have somebody in charge of roster management oversight or whatever? Should he not? And that was a debate that, you know, obviously raged pretty hot during the course of last season. So this is, you know, you look at this from kind of a department-wide perspective. Jay Batt planning to bring someone on who's handling some of that NIL stuff, some of that revenue sharing stuff. And that's not necessarily because he doesn't want to, you know, be involved in those situations or because he doesn't think that he brings some expertise to the table. Obviously, he does with his Power Conference experience as part of the athletic department at Georgia Tech, Michigan State, some other places. But it's just because he wants someone who's more specialized in that for that to be maybe their full-time role. And I think in this college, you know, athletic landscape, it can never be a bad idea to have too many people focused on that, to have somebody whose specific narrow focus is rolling out those payments, you know, having those conversations with coaches. And there's a lot of varsity head coaches at UK. You know, obviously we think about football, men's basketball, women's basketball being the three biggest ones, but there are also plenty of talented non-revenue coaches as well who are looking to at least claim some slice of the pie. You know, you look at UK's volleyball program that has a big matchup against Louisville on Sunday afternoon, and as, you know, maybe not a sport that's at the tip of the tongue for a ton of Kentucky fans, but a sport that's traditionally done very well and deserves as many resources as UK can allot toward them. All these conversations take time. They understand nuance, context. You know, it's important to have the temperature of all your coaches, what the roster management needs are, things like that. So having somebody whose full-time job would be focusing on those conversations, making sure that it's not a question in recruiting of if Kentucky can offer the best financial compensation package to a player, I think the more people involved in those discussions, the better, especially if it's going to be more or less their full-time assignment. So to your point, I think this is good delegation, good proactive work from Jay Batt. Obviously, he's already made a couple hires within the athletic department apparatus. In the few short weeks that he's been the full-time AD at Kentucky. And this one particularly feels like a consequential one, not only because it's, you know, a new position being created, certainly something that we didn't see for, you know, basically the entirety of the Barnhart era, given how long that stretched prior to revenue sharing being a thing, but also because this is an area where Jay Batt tends to have a lot of experience in delegating things. So I think this will be interesting to see who he comes up with for the job.
0: Yeah, absolutely. I'm of the opinion that if a guy like Jay Batt can't get it done, I don't know who can. It feels like he's built for this. He's trained in this era of NIL and transfer portal. He's excelled in this era in terms of fundraising. So, you know, a lot of hope and confidence in Jay Batt to get this done and raise Kentucky's profile. All right, last one for you. Appreciate the time with me today. Was Media Madness today? Was today the big day of media basketball, or is it tomorrow?
1: I believe today is the big day. I saw Mark Pope tweet out, I think it was a video from ESPN's Maria Taylor earlier today.
0: Oh, wow.
1: Seeing it as Media Madness Day. I'm here. I forget if I've discussed this on the show or not yet, but I did recently suffer a couple ankle sprains unrelated to Media Madness.
0: Oh, no.
1: To be clear. I was not necessarily prepping for it, but I did have just a little bit of an injury, so that would have taken me out of it in any case. But I am speaking to you here from the very privileged position of sitting on my couch with a couple of ankle wraps on, and obviously not having gone through the combine level testing that some of my media colleagues did today at the Joe Kraft Center. But I'm very excited to hear the reports and see the videos, more importantly, of some of how my fellow Kentucky basketball beat members fared in Media Madness.
0: Well, what'd you do to your ankles? How did that happen?
1: Just took a little bit of a tumble on the golf course, Strebel. I hate to paint myself as the most uncoordinated human being of all time, but perhaps that's just what I am.
0: Okay, well, you know, it happens. If anyone else that you know would have sprained their ankle or ankles, plural, on a golf course, I would be the other guy. So I'm not going to shame you, because I would do this exact same thing. So I'm not going to shame you for that. Well, you know, rest up. I know you're playing hurt right now, talking to us on the phone. Make sure you get healed up. If you need any help, I'm sure that Mark Pope can send a trainer to your house to give you some stem or the acupuncture treatment on your ankles. But I hope that next week you're 100% and ready to go.
1: Thank you. I'm feeling like a UK point guard at the moment, just from the past right. couple seasons of being on the men. But
0: hopefully not this
1: fine.
0: Season.
1: Yeah, of course, knock on wood. But appreciate the kind wishes, Strebel, and thanks for having me on as always.
0: All right, thanks, buddy. We'll talk to you next week. This is Cam Drummond, Kentucky.com/sports. All right, let's do this. Luke, let's take a break. On the other end, is Lane Kiffin trying to pull a trick? The UofL 2027 football schedule is out. We'll discuss that. It was out yesterday, but I didn't get to have time to talk about. And then Jay Williams dropped a bomb, and nobody in college basketball media is talking about it. Not one person. I'm mad about it. We'll talk about it next. Thank you to BJ Heating and Cooling for being a part of the show. I actually met Barry from BJ Heating and Cooling. He's the guy you see on the commercials on TV. Very nice guy. And it's hot again, folks. It was a mild summer. They saved all the heat for September for whatever reason. I mean, 99 degrees today. Feels like it's over 100 degrees outside. 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That's right. They have the Bryant systems. They have the Douglas equipment.

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0: I appreciate the Iron Maiden. Way to go, Luke. That's phenomenal. Very, very good. It's the Round Table here on ESPN 680, 105.7. Thanks to Cam Drummond for bringing us some good info from Kentucky.com/sports. 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That means after the Kentucky football game at Texas A&M, T.J. Walker and Zach Cantrell on ESPN Louisville Plus. ESPN Louisville Plus, that will be your home for the UK football post-game show. After the Lou City game, They'll join

0: Miss versus LSU in progress over on 93.9 The Ville. Noon, Louisville football pregame show. Mark Blankenbaker and Taylor Lynch, they'll lead you up into Paul Rogers and company for the Learfield pregame show. 3:30 p.m., Louisville versus SMU kickoff around 7 p.m. or so. The Stronghold Louisville football postgame show with Mark Ennis, that'll be there as well. So, jam-packed on Saturday, full of football just for you. 437-968 UPS job text line. I just saw a tweet, and young Luke, You weren't here for the Dan Issel era. So Kentucky basketball great Dan Issel used to be on our airwaves. He did a show with his friend Mike Pratt for about a year or so. Mike Pratt sadly passed away, and then he transitioned over to Louie's show with Rabot and Co. It was Issel and Louie.
1: Gotcha.
0: And then he decided, you know what, I'm retired. I'm an NBA legend, an ABA legend, and a college basketball legend. I'm just going to be happy in Denver. He lives in Denver because he played for the Nuggets and coached for the Nuggets for years. So he lives out in Denver. He said, I'm done. I'm hanging it up. Well, Dan Issel just tweeted at 3:55 p.m. He never tweets. Calling Wildcat fans, mark your calendars to see Doug Brunk and I at the Red Spotted Newt in Hazard, Kentucky, on October 20th from 6 to 8 p.m. I'd love to talk UK basketball with you and personalize a copy of my new book. See you there.
1: Why Hazard?
0: I don't know. It's like he's going to Hazard, Kentucky. I didn't know he had a new book.
1: I didn't.
0: Like, this is new to me.
1: Yeah, me too. I don't really know who Dan Issel is besides the explanation.
0: I didn't think you did. He's considered Kentucky's greatest player.
1: Gotcha.
0: Yeah, okay. he was beloved in Big Blue Nation. He was the all-time, I think he still is, the all-time scoring leader at Kentucky. The only knock against Dan Issel is he never won a championship.
1: Gotcha.
0: But he's beloved. He was a great NBA player. Before the NBA, he was in the ABA. Then he coached the Nuggets for years. So, yeah, the guy's a legend. He's a legend around here.
1: I see why.
0: And he's great on radio.
1: Okay.
0: He's very opinionated. He'll nuke you if you need to be nuked. So, yeah. But he'll be at the Red Spotted Newt in Hazard, Kentucky on October 20th. So anybody out there that wants to see that, you can check it out. All right, let's do some text here, then I'll get to my Duke rant, okay? Rig, do you have the South End jersey I dropped off at the station a couple of years ago when PRP won the state baseball title? Of course I do. If so, you should wear it on Halloween and scare the daylights out of Sofro and his East End offspring. That's a great idea, Texter. I still have that jersey. I've worn it before. You're damn right. I'm going to wear that bad boy. South End, baby. Louis tweeted for Dan. He probably did. I don't think Dan tweeted that. Don't feel bad, Cam. Struble once hurt his ankle driving home from vacation. I did do that. It was a legit story. And what vacation? I was just in Atlanta for the weekend for my son Wyatt's baseball tournament. Actually, it was Kellen's baseball tournament at the time when he was playing baseball. And I don't know how it happened. I guess it was just the maneuvering of the gas pedal and the brake pedal. And I had an ankle problem. People said it was gout. My own wife said it was gout. It was not gout. I got the magic shot from the podiatrist, and it's been fine ever since. It was like 2 years ago.
1: Well, there it is.
0: Texture playing Issel Missile. Listen, Luke's new. He's trying his best today. The last thing I want to do is throw sound on Luke and be like, hey, find this sound, Luke. Go find the I'm not doing it to you, Luke. Don't worry about it. Don't even look at the computer. It's all good. It's all good. You don't have to worry about that. Don't let these textures bully you. Texture, their passing game is limited. They don't have a starting wide receiver over 6 foot tall. That's got to change. Agree with that. Love it. Cam calling out Rig for not being prepared with opposition analysis. This might be Matt Jones. You settle down here. You settle down. Every time you have Cam on, he manages to talk for 5 minutes at a time without taking a breath. He's a machine. You're damn right. That's why I love having Cam on, because he can't talk for 5 minutes without taking a breath. All right, something that's been bothering me since yesterday. Yesterday's show was so busy, and there were so many moving parts, and I had, you know, so many, you know, guest hosts and phone hosts and all that stuff, that I didn't get to this story. And I believe this happened on Tuesday, if I recall. And so whose email's up? Nick's?
1: Yeah, it's Nick's.
0: Okay. I'm going to send an email of sound, okay?
1: Okay.
0: I'm going to send it to Nick Valvano. And once you get that, we're going to

0: play it. So this is Jay Williams, former Duke basketball player. And he was doing an interview with Ndamukong Suh. And in this interview, Jay Williams alleges that he, along with many Duke players, accepted duffel bags of cash while playing at Duke. So did you see that sound come through, Luke? Are we ready to roll on that? Should be Nikki V. Refresh it. See if it comes up there. Maybe. Yeah, maybe it'll do that. But I did send it to Nick Val. Okay, there it is. All right. So let's play this sound. Okay, so here's Jay Williams being interviewed with Ndamukong Suh and alleges he accepted, along with other Duke players, duffel bags of cash. All right? Luke, when you're ready, go ahead and play it.
1: NIL was a thing and a concept before all of this, but college
2: some
1: athletes.
2: Duffel bags. With, yeah.
1: Duffel bags, Jason. I want to make sure everyone heard that.
2: Sorry, we all participated. But, he's going to claim that he didn't.
3: Whoa.
2: I'm just.
3: I never participated. I don't know what y'all do at Duke. I don't know what y'all do at Duke, but don't bring that over here to Nebraska, sir.
0: Oh, it's so funny. Here's the problem I have. And you probably know where I'm going with this. Okay? For years, Duke has been treated as the gold standard of college basketball, especially when Coach K was there. Never during his tenure at Duke, when he had some of the best players in the country, some of the best high schoolers in the country, did anybody in national media ever once allege or even ask the question, maybe Duke's paying people under the table. But the accusation was lobbed at John Calipari and Jim Calhoun and Rick Pitino and on and on and on. But Coach K and Duke were always the sacred cow that you could not disparage and you could not question. And now you have one of Coach K's best and now most visible players, because Jay Williams is all over ESPN during your college basketball season, going live in an interview and saying, oh yeah, we had NIL back in the day. It was in the form of black duffel bags. We all participated in that. Isn't that right? And then Ndamukong Suh, you know, not wanting to throw Nebraska under the bus, was like, hey, I don't know what you're talking about. I don't know what you did at Duke. Where's the coverage? Where's the coverage? Where's Jeff Goodman? Where's Rob Doster? Where's Matt Norlander? Where's Gary Parrish? Where's the outrage? Where are all the basketball bennies that relished Pat Forty, that relished in crushing coaches for being dirty and sleazy? Hell, Jeff Goodman still calls Rick Stansberry with the money sign for the S. He still dunks on him. They still dunk on Will Wade for the strong-ass offer. And that happened how many years ago? And now it's legal, so, you know, why are we still going at Will Wade? There ain't been a freaking peep about this from any of those hypocritical charlatans. And that is what they are. They protect Duke with their lives. Jay Williams just told you he got paid under the table to play at Duke. And I'm sure many others did. Jahlil Okafor probably did. Right? RJ Barrett. Zion Williams had a freaking house and no one said a word. Cam Reddish. JJ Redick. Austin Rivers. I could go on and on and on. But they never wanted to touch it. They always wanted to present Duke as something they never were. And the NCAA and ESPN helped them push it. They were the great NCAA amateur basketball bastion. That was them. And they didn't want to do anything to tarnish them. It would have probably taken them not much effort to investigate Duke for any of these things, and they just chose not to do it. And now, they're all going to stay quiet. They're acting like it didn't happen. And of course, this has nothing to do with John Shire, who he may have gotten paid when he played for Duke. But it's all legal and up now, so who cares? But it's just gross. It's gross that they acted like Coach K was different than everybody else. He had a different standard. He had a different set of morals. He would never do that. He's the great Mike Krzyzewski. He would never lower himself to the level of a John Calipari. Never would he do that. And the silence is deafening from all those jokers that don't have the sack to go and say, hey, we were wrong about Duke. They were doing it too. Hadn't heard a peep from anybody. The double standard for Duke basketball exists today and existed back then. And that's why we all hate Duke. And that's why when Louisville plays Duke, I actually cheer begrudgingly for Louisville. Because it's a lie. It's a myth. Everything about them is manufactured and astroturfed. Everything about that effing program is fake. And they all wanted to be that. They wanted an example, and they chose K, and they chose Duke, and they protected them for years. They knew what was going on. They hear everything. Jeff Goodman hears everything. Pat Forty hears everything. They chose to leave them alone because they want to protect the image of amateur athletes. The great fake amateur athlete narrative that was BS from the beginning and is even more BS now. So there you go. Made me sick. It has made me sick. I mean, there was nothing. Like, nobody's picking it up at all. They're all cowards. Every one of them are cowards. Texter, UCLA got passed with Wooden. They paid dudes for all 10 of those titles. Wooden had a bag. Bagman Kareem said so. Oh, 100%. Yeah, he was. I'm just going with Duke because they're the most recent case. I wasn't alive when John Wooden was coaching basketball. Bangs pulled a Jeffries yesterday and crushed La Quinta in on his national show when he quickly learned is a major advertiser of ESPN. That's great. There's no way that a guy that looks like a rat is upstanding and not cheating. I would tend to agree. Not the first time that Jay Williams has said that, so it's not news. It is news because it's going viral right now. It's viral. It's news. It's going viral on the internet. It's news. And yeah, maybe it's not the first time he said it, but it's going viral right now in real time. So, yeah, it's news. Texter. You know, they would run it if Wall, Cat, or Boogie said that. Oh, 100%. If John Wall, Carl Anthony Towns, Anthony Davis, DeMarcus Cousins, Eric Bledsoe, Michael Kidd, Gilchrist, De'Aaron Fox, if they would have said that, they would be all over everything. You're 100% right. 100% right. Anthony Davis didn't come to Kentucky for free either. I never said he did. I know who John Calipari was, and I understood it. I guarantee you Donnie didn't go to U of L for free either, brother. I mean, Diddy Crum got in trouble at the end of his coaching career. He was on probation for paying players. I mean, you know that, right? Like, they all did it. They all did it. But Duke and Coach K were always protected. They were always protected by the media. And it makes me sick. Streamer, remember when Zion was choosing between Duke and Clemson, LMAO? It was the fakest commitment ever. The fakest commitment ever. All right, I've done enough of that. All right, let's take a break, Luke. Let's take a quick break. On the way back, we'll get back into football. I just had to get that off my chest. It made me sick. It's the roundtable here on ESPN 680 105.7.
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1: 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And thank you to Cox's Emery Liquors for being a part of our show. 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They can do that as well. So appreciate you. Cox'sLouisville.com. Texture, none of the reporters you mentioned are going to say anything even now. Although the cat's out of the bag, they were taught to worship Duke and Kay, and they always will. It's their mantra, and it's ridiculous. Agreed. Texter, Denny Crum got in trouble for paying for a hotel room for a parent. I agree. And again, it was stupid, but he got in trouble for it. He got and he got in trouble for it. He got put on probation. Kay can deliver duffel bags, and it's all good. It's okay. And now we know about it, and we're not going to talk about it. No, why would we do that? What's in the past is in the past. Again, like the texter said, if any of those Kentucky players came out today and said, oh, yeah, I got bags from Calipari, brother, all these guys would have a podcast going live right now trying to talk about it. It's pathetic. It's the double

standard is ridiculous, and that's why America hates Duke basketball. We all hate Duke basketball. We have all that in common. All right, so let's do this. So Louisville's 2027 football schedule was released yesterday. We didn't get a chance to talk about it because, of course, there's a lot going on, a lot of guests, Weird Wednesday, and so on and so forth. The ACC announced the 2027 opponents for every single team. All right, so who does Luke get? Or Luke. Louisville. Luke, sorry, I thought about you, Luke. Who does Louisville get? So their home slate looks like this. Clemson, North Carolina, Syracuse, Virginia Tech. The away slate, much more difficult. Got to go out to California. Duke, which should be fine. Florida State, we'll see this time next year what in the hell Florida State even looks like. Miami will still be chugging along. And then Virginia, seems like Tony Elliott has built something. And so the schedule this year is vastly different. It almost feels like you need to do something this year for sure. Because you're not going to get the same gift if you're a Louisville fan as you got this year with this specific schedule. Next year's schedule is different. You have to go on the road to Miami. I know you won there last year, 100%. But you know that's going to be a hard game. You can win it, for sure. That's not an automatic loss. But it's going to be much more difficult than having to go to, Syracuse this year. I mean, it's a different road slate. Virginia, as I said, that's been a tough place for Louisville to win ever since they've been in the ACC, even when they've had worse teams than what they've had here recently. California, weird things happen out west. Look at Stanford. Florida State, we don't know. I doubt very seriously Mike Norvell will be there. But I would imagine they hire a coach that they're going to believe in, they're going to try to spend money with, and load up on a team. This is the year, Louisville fans, and Saturday's the game. Saturday's the game. This feels like it's the year. You got to do it right now. You're not going to have an easier path than this. This is set on a platter. Set on a platter for Louisville to take advantage of, move up in the ACC, get to the ACC championship game, and then maybe get to the playoff. And what a squandered opportunity it will be if Jeff Brohm isn't able to pull it off. It would be a squandered opportunity. You get this schedule with this quarterback, with these wide receivers. You thought you were going to have the running back room. Jury's still out on that. We'll see what happens on Saturday. If Kewan Brown, he should be ready to go. He should play. Well, Isaac Brown, wake up. Will he quit acting like a baby? Like, you're not going to have all that next year. You might have some good players. They'll probably go in the portal and get some good guys. But the schedule is everything in this equation. It's everything. It's set up for you to take advantage of it. That's why SMU is so important. Because you're not going to get that gift every single year, year in, year out. There are going to be years where your away schedule is going to look like that. Where it's going to be a lot tougher than it is this year. So for me, this is a big, big deal for Jeff Brohm. And while the ACC isn't anything to write home about, those are tougher games than Louisville's going to get this year. Again, Miami, they'll probably be in the playoff. Actually, they will be in the playoff. Virginia, who knows? If they would have beat Duke last year and they choked and spit the bit and let Duke win, they may have been in the playoff last year. But there's no way they're going to put a 7-5 Duke team in the playoff. There's no way that was going to happen. And if they lose on Saturday and they're 1-2, I don't want to hear any, well, you know, we haven't beaten SMU, and they're tough, and da-da-da-da-da, and excuse-making, and the crowd this, and the crowd that, and da-da-da. No, go win the football game. You want to talk playoffs, go win the football game. Brohm, you want to say the time is now? Go win the football game. You failed the first test.
against Ole Miss. You failed it. I don't care what the score was. I don't care how good you looked. I don't care how good you felt after the loss. You lost the game. You failed the test. Football is very easy. It's pass-fail. You win, you pass. You lose, you fail. All the other stuff with the fans and the rankings and whatever, that's the coaches don't go after the game. It's like, well, we played really hard. Good job, everybody. We actually, you know, we passed that test. No, you didn't. You lost the game. You got to pass SMU. You got to pass that test. Because there won't be the window dressing of trying to calm everybody down by saying, oh, well, you played with them. Your players look good. If it wasn't for this or that, we would have won the game. You won't feel that way after you lose, if you lose to SMU after that. I doubt the reaction will be that. I think Louisville fans, if they lose that game on Saturday, and I think Louisville will win, but if they lose that game on Saturday, I think the fan reaction is going to be very different than what we heard after Ole Miss. I think Louisville fans will be pissed. I think that they will feel the way I'm describing how they should feel as a major missed opportunity for this season specifically. I think Jeff Brohm will take some heat, especially if they're sloppy, especially if they're getting 15-yard penalties again, especially if Isaac Brown goes out there and runs for 47 yards. I think there'll be criticism, and there should be. SMU's not some Goliath. They have a great quarterback. They have, we'll see, they allegedly a good defense. I need to see more of it. But they turn the football over. They make mistakes too. I don't think they have like a surefire NFL star on their team that's going to be drafted in the first round. I don't think they have one of those guys. Their running game's not great. It's okay. You should feel like you can beat that team. You're a favorite, by the way. You're a 1.5-point favorite. It's a slim favorite, but you're a favorite. Win the football game. So that's what I think about that. Let's read some text here. We'll take a break. After this, we'll have our good friend. I don't know if he's our good friend or not, but we'll have Travis Brown on at 5:30. Texture. If I'm not mistaken, Louisville hasn't beaten Stanford or Virginia since joining the ACC. They've beaten Virginia. They have beaten Virginia. They only played Stanford the one time. One time, sorry. The Merrill hate will be off the charts if they lose. Same with the DC. Okay, why only Merrill and the defensive coordinator? Why didn't Brohm get any of the blowback? He's the coach. He's hired all these guys. He's the one that's the, quote, portal king. Like, that's fine if you want to be mad at Merrill or Mark Ivey. Why does Brohm always escape the slander? Why can't he be criticized, too? He's the one that, like, he's the head coach. All the final decisions about the players they take stop with him. He didn't have to hire Mark Ivey within. He could have gone out and hired a defensive coordinator from another team. He could have done that too. Like, if you want to mention Merrill and Ivey, that's totally cool. I'm fine with that. But you need to throw Brohm's name in there too. He shouldn't be let off the hook if they lose. Texas, you can't wait to talk about Kentucky like that. Yeah, you're right. I can't. Louisville is playing a tough schedule this year too with a winky face. We all know what the schedule is. Not to mention, Keenholz will probably be at Ohio State next year. I think he's out of eligibility, I think. But with this day and age, I have no idea. How come when Louisville loses, you always say Brohm lost, and it's all on Brohm? But when Kentucky loses, you don't blame it all on Stein. I did blame Stein. I said his offensive play calling stunk in the second half. I talked about how they fumbled the football and threw interceptions. I totally blamed Stein. Yes, I did. I 100% did. He didn't escape my blame. Not at all. I don't know who you're listening to. And by the way, the difference is Stein's been a head coach for 2 games. Jeff Brohm's been a head coach for over a decade. This is his 4th year at Louisville. And everyone talks about how great he is. Chris Rubin said he's the best coach in college football. Okay. Like, no one's calling Will Stein the best coach in college football. Texas, I'm just telling you how it will go. You're probably right. Yeah, he won't get any blame. Texter, win or lose this weekend, if Louisville doesn't make the playoffs this year, there'll be a sizable portion of Louisville fans calling for Brohm to be fired. I don't think they'll call for him to be fired, but I think there'll be some rustlings. I think that'll be the case. What's Sofro texting me? What's he saying? Keenholz, so he is a junior. Okay. I didn't know what his eligibility was, so he could be back next year, or he could transfer. I don't know. Let's read something a friend sent me. I can't read that on air.

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0: I don't know if they worry about your own team. Worry, if you're going to say that to me, you want to hold me to that standard. If you want to hold me to that standard, hold yourself and the rest of your Cardinal brethren to the same standard. If that's what you're going to do, that's fine. Any thoughts, John?
15: You make a good point.
0: Thank you.
15: 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So it's gonna be a little Homer on that show, but I'm glad we're trying to talk Louisville and Kentucky here today. And
0: I love I love John Baldridge. He's just a ray of sunshine. Just a breath of fresh air. He's so innocent, Luke. He's such an innocent young man. It's the Round Table here on ESPN 680 1057 437 9680 is the UPS Job text line. Sunday.

0: You had the Sunday morning hangover at 10 a.m. Noon. We'll get your NFL Sunday kicked off with Jets versus Packers, 4 p.m. Broncos versus Jaguars at 7:30 p.m. You get the Colts broadcast of Colts at Chiefs over on 93.9 The Ville. 12:30 p.m. you have Ravens versus Saints. And then 7:30 p.m. Chiefs versus Colts. That'll be the Westwood One broadcast. All right, so Lincoln Kienholz does have 2 years left. All right, I wasn't sure about that. I wasn't sure. Trey Richardson, Lincoln has 2 years. Trey Richardson and McCoy 2 years as well. By the way, loyal listener Jesse, again, Cards fan, okay, sent me the prices from Louder Than Life via Twitter DMs. And I know it's expensive, but listen to this. So Louder Than Life. All right, for a Bud Light, which I'm sure is it? What? How many ounces is it? It's let's see here, 19.2 ounces. You get $14 for a Bud Light. For a Goose Island, you get $19. For a seltzer, $16.50. So you knew the alcohol was going to be expensive. Like that goes with the territory. But the pizza, for a pepperoni pizza slice, $15.
1: That's absurd.
0: For a cheese pizza slice.
1: I've never been to music like a festival like that, so that's insane to me.
0: Oh, listen to this. Ready, Luke. For cheese pizza, you get a dollar off, $14.
1: Wow, great.
0: For a whole pepperoni pizza. A whole pepperoni pizza. Guess. Just guess. Give me a number.
1: I'm going to say $24.
0: $24. Higher.
1: 30?
0: Higher.
1: No shot. 35?
0: Higher.
1: There's no. 45?
0: Higher.
1: How big are we talking? Like, does it say the inches on there? Like what? Like
0: it
1: what
0: just it says is? Whole pepperoni pizza, sourdough crust, organic tomatoes, Wisconsin mozzarella cheese, Ezzo pepperoni, and fresh basil.
1: 60.
0: Higher.
1: No.
0: I promise.
1: 75?
0: Higher.
1: 90?
0: $85 for a whole pepperoni pizza.
1: That's insane.
0: $85. That's robbery, man.
1: I was thinking I was
0: $80
1: like,
0: for a whole cheese pizza.
1: Dude, I was like, there's like a Papa John's around here, you know, like they're probably like $20 for like a medium pizza. I'm going to go a little bit over. It's a festival. Let's say 30.
0: Yeah, right.
1: No,
0: exactly.
1: Not even close.
0: So you've never been to like one of these big music festivals?
1: No, I've not.
0: They gouge the hell out of you because you're trapped in there. You can't get out. Well, you can get out, but it's a pain in the ass. You have to park a long way away. It's just a pain having to leave and come back just to get something to eat. Whenever I went to one of those festivals, I'd always eat a healthy meal before I went because I knew it was going to be a long day, and I knew that the food was going to be outrageously outpriced. I just was not going to pay for it. Alcohol's come to be expected. Like, I get it. Like, most of those festivals, like $14 for a big can of Bud Light, like, that's to be expected. I'm not saying it's cool or it's fine, but that's just, you know, that's the expectation. But $85 for a large pepperoni pizza, that's insane. That's terrible. Like, they should be ashamed of themselves.
1: I genuinely like I did not expect it to be that bad. I figured like ballpark prices, you know, it's a little elevated, but that's wow.
0: Yeah, that's terrible. Of course you love Baldy. He kisses your ass nonstop and agrees with anything you say. You would like somebody like that too. Texter, I could hire a pretty nice streetwalker for those prices. Yes, you could. LMAO, he said $24 when one slice is $14. You only went up $10 for the whole pizza, Luke, which was pretty funny. All right, so apparently, caller Chuck made an appearance on the Diener Show this morning, and he got Card Nation stirred up. And caller Chuck can be controversial. He can split the fan base. That's exactly what he did today. So let's go ahead and take a listen to what caller Chuck had to say to his Cardinal brethren. Go ahead, Luke.
2: That's the biggest problem with our fan base is that they don't take it seriously. They're soft, and there are people that are going to be hanging out watching a game in an air-conditioned room behind a window.
3: Yeah.
2: The players,
3: because you pay a lot of money for those seats. Damn right you are, and that's why you're paying for it.
2: Well, I mean,
3: you peasants can stay down there and bake yourself. I ain't going to be down there with you peasants.
2: Why do we go to these games? Do we go there to help our teams and to cheer?
3: Nah, or half

0: fun. It's entertainment.
1: Yeah. No, there'll be a lot of Creightons.
0: It's entertainment.
1: There's going to be a lot of Creightons. There's going to be a lot of Gary the Redbirds.
0: There's going to be a lot of me.
1: There's going to be a lot of Chucks, and there's going to be a lot of Drew.
0: Yeah.
2: Wow. I mean, color Chuck? Like, why do you even go to the game? How? That's Luke, what do you think about that?
3: Ripping his own fan base is crazy. Like, I just don't understand.
2: Yeah, well, it's great content. Apparently that's sent a firestorm of texters and everything like that. And he's like, we're a wishy-washy fan base. Who cares? Like, that was great. Good job by Caller Chuck. Good job getting some traction early in the morning on the old text line. All right, other things I want to discuss before we get our friend Travis Brown on here to talk a little Texas A&M football. Lane Kiffin. So, I mean, Lane's always doing something nefarious. And so, if you didn't see it, when LSU dropped their injury report yesterday, they had Sam Levitt as doubtful. Okay? As doubtful. And I don't remember any injuries against Louisiana Tech or any stories of any injuries against Louisiana Tech. And so, the question is this. It says here, CBS Sports reports it stems from an upper body injury. As another intriguing storyline to the Lane Kiffin's anticipated first trip back to Oxford. It says LSU listed quarterback Sam Levitt as doubtful on his first injury report ahead of this weekend's game at Ole Miss. After missing Wednesday's practice with an upper body injury, Levitt did participate in Thursday's walkthrough, sources confirmed to CBS Sports Matt Zenitz. Levitt did not appear to be injured in last week's win over Louisiana Tech, where he rebounded from a three-interception half with 366 total yards and four total touchdowns. LSU only led Louisiana Tech by a single possession that weekend at halftime, a result of turnover-filled first two quarters inside Tiger Stadium. And then there are reports that Ole Miss is declaring this shenanigans. Like, they think that Lane Kiffin is trying to pull something here and maybe, like, hey, you know, you got to worry about Sam Levitt, maybe, but you might also have to worry about Landon Clark. He's LSU's backup quarterback, allegedly. He's a transfer from Elon, who was the 2025 CAA co-offensive rookie of the year. Clark is technically listed as number three on the depth chart, but has been first off the bench in both games this season. He threw 18 passing touchdowns and rushed for 11 more last season at Elon. Also on the roster, is Houston Longstreet, a USC transfer who completed 13 of 15 passes for 103 yards and a touchdown with the Trojans a year ago as a freshman. He's a five-star prospect coming out of high school, ranked as the number 32 overall player and number 4 quarterback in the 2025 class, according to 247 Sports. So, I mean, it says he's doubtful. Here's the SEC availability designations. Available. The player is fully available for the game, 100% ready to go. Probable, likely to play, barring any setbacks, 75% to go. That'll be Anwar O'Neal for UofL. Questionable, uncertain to play due to injury or condition, that's 50%. Doubtful, unlikely to play due to significant concerns, 25%, and then out, 0%. And then, of course, there's a game time decision where it's a game time decision. So, I mean, we're saying here, if Lane Kiffin is telling the truth, that there's a 75% chance that Sam Levitt isn't going to play in this game. I doubt it. I think Sam Levitt will be dressed. I think he'll be ready to go. And I think that Lane Kiffin is trying to play some mind games, gamemanship stuff with Ole Miss. What do you think about that, Luke?
3: It's horse. Like,
2: horse bleep.
3: Yeah.
2: Horse manure. A horse turd.
3: Yeah. It's so fake. That's how I think. A shoulder injury? Really?
2: Yeah.
3: Like, okay. There's...
2: out of nowhere.
3: Yeah.
2: Because he didn't suffer. I mean, he didn't suffer it during the Louisiana Tech game. Maybe it was at practice or something. But even it says here, I mean, there's an article here. And let me find it here real quick, okay? It's I believe it's over on ESPN.
3: Yeah, there's no way, though, that, like, Lane Kiffin will let any of his defensive players even get anywhere close to him during practice.
2: No, oh, absolutely, like, not. He's not taking any punishment during practice. There's no way.
3: So what, does he throw his arm out? How likely is that?
2: He just throws the ball so hard.
3: Yeah. Yeah, he's got a cannon on his shoulder.
2: Exactly.
3: Oh, he's hurt now.
2: He's hurt now. Yeah, he throws the ball. By the way, I mean, Levitt's been okay at LSU. He's not been, like, great, great. He's been okay. I'll tell you this much. I think that Ole Miss has the quarterback advantage here for sure. I swear there's a story here that's like, oh, here it is. No, that's not it. There's a story I saw earlier today that's like Ole Miss isn't buying it. Like they're not going to fall into this trap of Sam Levitt's not playing, which is probably the right way. Also in college football news, UNC defensive coordinator Steve Belichick has resigned amid internal investigation. North Carolina defensive coordinator Steve Belichick has resigned from his position effective October 27th. The university announced Thursday as it concluded an independent investigation into the culture and climate of its football program. Belichick, 39, has been on medical leave ever since early August and remain on leave until the resignation takes effect. UNC secondary coach Brian Belichick, good, another Belichick kid, has served as the team's defensive play caller in his brother's absence and is expected to take over that role for the remainder of the season on a permanent basis. Let's see here. They're not talking about why. It just says here the investigation included Belichick. And, I mean, they talk about Michael Lombardi. He's gone from the team as well. He resigned on September 3rd. And there's really no explanation as to what's going on with Steve Belichick. There's a lot of rumors going around out there. Some of them are pretty ugly rumors. I don't know what's true. I don't know what's not true. I'm not going to sit here and act like I know the facts of the case when I don't know the facts of the case. It's just a weird, weird tenure for Bill Belichick at UNC as another one of his staff members. This time his defensive coordinator is going to resign, and he's been gone from the team. I mean, obviously we all know it's probably a substance abuse issue, and you know, you hope that if that is the case, if those rumors are true, that he's getting the help he needed. But there's other uglier rumors that I'm not going to dive into so much here on the show because I don't know what's substantiated, what's not. Let's read a text line. We'll take a break. Texter, I'm not reading that name. I'm not reading Ben and then the rest of it. I've heard that before. Serious question. If Louisville is so irrelevant, why do Kentucky fans always know our roster better than their own? Well, I didn't because I didn't know Lincoln Kienholz was a two-year player. Sorry. And you know Kentucky's roster, too. So don't act like this is a one-sided thing. I mean, rivalry going to rivalry. We know each other's players. We know each other's coaches. We pay attention. We watch. We listen. We learn so that we get ammunition for the future. So don't act like it's just a Louisville or a Kentucky thing looking at Louisville players. I mean, that's a terrible statement. Like, Diener's buying tickets biggest. Diener is buying tickets. He pays for that caboose out of his own pocket. U of L's not giving Diener the caboose. He's paying for the caboose. For you to act like that Diener doesn't pay for his own things is silly. He does pay for his own stuff. Texter, I agree with Chuck 100%. Texter, an Ole Miss was playing games with serving a summons to the LSU player. That is funny. they 100% are. Corey McGetty said this about Duke paying players 15 years ago in an interview, and nobody said anything. They cover everything up for Coach K. Duke sucks. Mr. Patel needs to get involved with Kentucky. No, there's not. So I proved you wrong, and you came back with me with a Cash Patel joke. You came back with a Cash Patel joke because you had no other way to turn. You couldn't pivot. Texter, turns out selling. Yeah, that's the allegation that he was doing that. Yes, Texter. I'm not going to mention on air because I don't know. I gotta find more proper evidence than the rumor mill. All right, let's take a break. On the other end, we have Travis Brown with us. He's a beat writer for Texas A&M football. We'll have him on a hill calling at 5:30, and then yeah, we'll continue to do the show. We'll probably take one more break after Travis Brown, just reset things and end the show. Does that sound good to you, Luke? All right, sounds good to me too. It's the Roundtable, ESPN 680, 105.7.
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5: 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And this is one where Louisville came out on top in a big way, 41-0.
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0: You're listening to The Round Table with Round Daddy. Now here's Round Daddy, James Strebel.
1: All right, some hard rock coming into the, is that in the spirit of Louder Than Life, Luke?
2: Absolutely it is.
1: There we go. It's the roundtable here on ESPN 680, 1057, 437, 9680, UPS Jobs text line. We're going to have Travis L. Brown with us here in just a moment, talking some Texas A&M football. So Luke will be on the lookout for that. He'll call in relatively soon. Now, Luke, you've done a very good job today. I just wanted, before I forget to tell you that, this is the first show you've ever done solo. Is that correct?
2: Yes.
1: Okay.
2: Yeah.
1: And outside of the streaming stuff, I mean, that stuff that you didn't know that you can prepare for, I think you did a fantastic job. You've done great on the rejoins. You've done good on the mic. I appreciate it, Luke. So I hope things went smooth. Do you feel okay?
2: I feel okay. It's just, you know, whenever I do, like, all the shows, getting to know, like, exactly what every host wants to do.
1: Right.
2: You know? And so I feel like I understand how the board and everything works, but it's just like learning what every specific person wants for their
1: jobs. You can be honest with me, okay? You can be honest with me. I don't want you to throw any other host under the bus or anything like that. Am I easy to work with?
2: I think so, yeah.
1: Okay.
2: Sure.
1: I'm not very demanding.
2: No.
1: As long as I'm on air and the guests come in, like, I'm cool.
2: Yeah. Pretty smooth.
1: Yeah.
2: Pretty chill. Like yesterday there was a lot of guests, and that was... That was good. So
1: yeah, that could be a little intimidating. We get a lot of, now. If I was doing like a call in show, like a post game show, or whatever, mm-hmm. that would have been a trial by fire.
2: Yeah,
1: that's a lot more difficult to do. I mean, Zachy C, when he was doing the early days of doing the UK post game shows and stuff like that, like he was sweating, he was juking and jiving and trying to get there. And that this is a good show, I think, for you to really cut your teeth on doing this stuff solo.
2: Yeah, for sure. I did the last Louisville football game where Spencer had trained me.
1: Yeah.
2: And so the post game show with Mark, and it starts, and then like after he's like, all right, so we're taking calls now. Like four phone, like it's just like four calls.
1: Oh, is it bam, bam, bam?
2: Yeah.
1: Like it's right,
2: yeah.
1: as soon as the host gives the okay
2: yeah.
1: to call in, it starts. And if it's a good game, like the Villanova game, probably wasn't a ton of phone calls.
2: There was like four or five, but it was like people who call consistently.
1: Regularly.
2: So they were all like back-to-back.
1: Right. Now, the SMU game, one way or the other, win or lose, that's going to be a game where people are going to call in from start to finish.
2: Yeah, yeah.
1: Because they're going to be really happy or they're going to be really mad. It's going to be one of the two. So whenever you get the big losses, the big wins, those are the ones that really pop off. All right, there's Travis right there calling in. So if you go ahead and answer that. We're going to talk to Travis Brown here in just a second. Talk a little Texas A&M football. Glad he's joining us and excited to talk to him about that. And so let's go ahead and bring him in from KBTX down there in Texas. We have Travis L. Brown. He's a senior Texas A&M sports writer. Travis, thanks for joining the show and appreciate you being here. How you doing, buddy?
3: Hey, can't complain. A little bit of day off. Got to swing some golf clubs, so I'm in a great mood right now.
1: Oh, fantastic. So you're on the golf course. How hot is it in Texas? It's 99 degrees here in Louisville, Kentucky today.
3: It is a breezy, cool 101.
1: All right, there we go. So not too far off. But I'm sure you're used to the heat. So you go out there on that golf course, and your body's conditioned for it. You're ready to go.
3: You know, I don't know how used to it you get, but I guess maybe you relent to it a little bit more.
1: right, exactly. So, Travis, how long have you been covering football there at Texas A&M?
3: Sure. So this is my 11th season covering the Aggies, and so I've seen three different coaching staffs, and you know, we're in year three now of the Elko era. Sticking to the same point, a lot of really hot football games.
1: Oh, yeah, I'm sure you guys burn it up down there in College Station, and then Kentucky coming to town. They should be used to the heat because it's been hot here for about a month. And Will Stein's had, you know, during fall camp, he had them practice in the afternoon and not in the morning so they get conditioned to the heat. Now, one of the reasons why I asked you how long you've been there is because so that means you were there. You were covering the team when the Mark Stoops rumors were flying around Texas A&M. What was that like covering it? Because I know there was, the story here, let me go backtrack a little bit. The story here, Travis, is after he defeated Louisville 3 years ago, or it's going on 4 years ago, I guess, that he had taken the job at Texas A&M and he's going to be the new coach there after Jimbo Fisher was let go. And people around Kentucky were stunned. We were like really? Like they're taking Mark Stoops, who we appreciated, who gave us, you know, a couple 10-win seasons. He beat Louisville a bunch. He beat Florida a bunch, South Carolina, Missouri, et cetera. But it was kind of hard for us to believe. And then, you know, 24 hours later, it was like, hold on a second. No, he's not. The fans and the board of trustees said thanks, but no thanks to Mark Stoops. What's your all side of the story?
3: Yeah, so that was an interesting one because we were driving back from LSU that night, and you know we had just stopped off to have a delicious meal at a Longhorn Steakhouse in Lafayette, Louisiana. And we were eating with an old SID friend of ours, and he was actually the one who someone had sent him a screen grab from the Kentucky message board or something that said, hey, looks like Mark Stoops might be the guy. We went, excuse me? So it was a lot of phone calls on the road back from Louisiana trying to figure out what exactly was going on. From sources I've talked to since, it seems like what could have been the possibility is that they had offer sheets out to agents of a few different coaches to kind of see start the price negotiations and see, you know, the better deals and move forward with that. And he was one of the ones who got an offer sheet, but it might not have necessarily been a final offer per se. And that got news got spread around with that ultimately to the point where later that night he had to put out that statement that nothing was that he was staying put. So it was one of the wildest car rides back from a game that I can remember in 11 years covering.

0: in football. Oh, that's for sure.
1: I'm sure it was. I'm sure it was wild. It was insane. And then, you know, ultimately, you dodged the Stoops bullet because I think he would have been a terrible fit. Just his personality, I think, would have been a terrible fit at Texas A&M. You guys get Mike Elko, and I'm sure that your fan base is as happy as they can be. You know, made it to the college football playoff last year, didn't go as far as they had hoped, but back this year, the Aggies, number 9 in the country, two blowout victories against Missouri State, Arizona State. So I'm sure he's now been well received after the Jimbo Fisher failures.
0: Yeah, absolutely. I think that so much of the talk and the conversation around what was going wrong near the end of the Jimbo Fisher era was just kind of the culture that was in the locker room and amongst the players. And I think if there's one thing that Mike Elko has brought to this program, it is a winning culture. And what that I know that's a cliche and a buzzword, but what that kind of really looks like is a tenacity and a drive that they kind of accepted and really embraced the mantra of like finish, where that's finishing a play, finishing a drive, finishing a game, and then finishing a season. I think for the most part through his time here, they've accomplished those first three. For the most part, they finish plays. They go hard in plays. They finish games. So many times in the Jimbo Fisher era and the Kevin Sumlin era, they were accused of it proved out that they could be really good through three quarters and then melt in the fourth quarter. And then especially right. in the Sumlin era, it was that November swoon. You know, yeah. starting. Especially like 2016 was a great example of where they start the first college football playoff rankings ranked number 4, and then they just wilted after that. And I think for the most part, that finishing effort is what Mike Elko has brought. Now, the only difference is I think the last hurdle is kind of finishing the very end of the season, you know, whether and pretty much it's been beating Texas to get into an SEC championship, which has been the scenario yeah. the last 2 years and something they haven't accomplished. And then, of course, winning a game in the college football playoff.
1: Yeah, absolutely. That's the next thing to do. And look, he's got a great quarterback in Marcell Reed. And this is one of the rare cases in modern football where, you know, he's been with the same team his entire career. Got there in 2023, now 2026. He's a starting quarterback there still. Last season, threw for 3,169 yards, 25 touchdowns, 12 interceptions. Reed already off to a hot start. He's 36 of 55 for 396 yards, 5 touchdowns, only one interception. He's been really good. What's it about Marcell Reed that's had him stick around for A&M so long? Where you, and by the way, he does work with his legs as well. I can't leave that out. He's very good with his feet. What's it about Marcell Reed or about Texas A&M that's made him stick around for his entire career there, where you see every season it seems like teams are looking for new quarterbacks?
0: Yeah, I mean, I think it's been a great fit for both parties for the most time of the fan base. Has really accepted Marcell. He has a really good personality. He's kind of out up in front. He's, you know, in this NIL era in commercials. He has a good personality. I think people have embraced that, and he's done really well. And every year he's been here, he's had an opportunity. You know, his first year, he's really the like four-string quarterback, but A&M went through four quarterbacks and actually had to step up in the bowl game because Jalen Henderson, who was already the third-string quarterback, got hurt in the first play of the game. He comes in the next year. He loses it out to Connor Wigman, but eventually has to step in at the end of the year and takes his job. And then the last 2 years, he's been the guy. So I think in all the time that he's had here, they've really trusted him to step up even when he necessarily wasn't the guy. And I think he's kind of reciprocated that trust for them and for the most part has done a pretty good job.
1: Yeah, he had a very good start to the season, very good last year. We're talking to Travis Brown here from KBTX. He's been covering Aggies football for over a decade. before I get into some other things, how are Mike Elko, the rest of the assistant coaches, the media around town, how are they talking about Will signing Kentucky? They played very tough with Alabama for three quarters. They were in the lead at the halftime. They were within striking distance late in the third quarter, only down 6 points. They had that fake punt, kind of derailed things. Eventually, Alabama's talent and depth took over. They ended up winning in a rout, kind of very similar to the way Texas A&M and Arizona State played out, where Texas A&M was really able to break away in the fourth quarter of that game, turned Cutter Bowley over a few times and took advantage of that. But how are the coaches and the fans talking about Will Stein, Kentucky, in terms of preparation?
0: Yeah, you know, I think it's interesting because we kind of asked them about that. How do you kind of scout? How do you look at film when it's a game like that, that a team is hung in it and then the other team pulls away? And he said that's not really how they look in scouting. It's more of the fundamentals. It's more of the minutia. And he was said he's very impressed with what he's seen with Will Stein's teams. When you kind of break it down to the fundamentals, the intricacies of the plays, not necessarily the end result of how it all turned out. And, you know, it's one of those good battles where you have an offensive head coach against a defensive head coach and kind of who's going to prevail. I think the bigger storyline down here has to do with defensive coordinator Jay Bateman.
1: Oh, yeah.
0: Of course, was at A&M for for Mike Elko's first 2 years, and they kind of had a mutual parting of ways so that he could join Will Stein's staff. I asked him this week about how much does, when you talk about terminology and signals and plays and everything, is this a year-to-year turnover or a game-to-game, especially when you get into these games where you have a guy who's been in the building and kind of knows how things are run? And he said, you know, I'm on the spectrum of paranoia. I am on the very high side. And so he said over the 3 years, they've changed terminology on defense about 7 times and on offense about 5 or 6. And it's something he's very aware of. So I think that return, and then the players have said they're excited to play, you know, get to see their old coach again and play on the same field, not necessarily like a rivalry thing, more just like excited to see an old coach that meant something to him kind of situation.
1: When Jay Bateman left, like he said, the mutual parting of ways, what was his reputation at Texas A&M? I know Mike Elko is the mastermind behind the defense, but there have been some Texas A&M overall very good on defense last year, but allowed a lot of big plays, a lot of busted plays. That was kind of like a bit of their demise. How was Jay Bateman viewed when he left? I've actually been impressed with him myself, Travis. I was questionable about him, but in that game against Alabama, the defense was very, very good. They just ran out of gas. They were on the field the entire game. The offense couldn't get anything done really in the second half specifically, but I've been impressed in a very small sample size.
0: Yeah, it's hard to necessarily judge a coordinator in a situation like Bateman, like you mentioned, because Mike Elko is the, you know, no matter who the coordinator was coming in there, he's going to be running Mike Elko's defense. It's just a matter of kind of managing that. And so how much of everything was on Elko, on Bateman, but I think a lot of it goes, it kind of started back in after the Las Vegas Bowl in their first season here. There was a lot of busted coverages to the point where Mike Elko kind of went on a rant in that press conference about how they weren't able to play zone defense pretty much all year because they just couldn't communicate well, and they just maybe didn't have the right guys to play man-to-man all season, and it cost them. And, you know, USC marched back at the end of the game through a passing game in that game and ultimately beat them, even though they had a lead. And so Mike Elko not only took over back the defensive play calling responsibilities last season, but brought in Lyle Hemphill, who now is the defensive coordinator, to kind of be a co-defensive coordinator, kind of number two guy. By all impressions from watching the situation, put Bateman on a little bit of a leash. And then, like you said, last season there were times where some busted coverages gave some big plays. The run defense actually was maybe a little bit more of the issue last season. And so I think by the time that the end of the season came, both parties were ready to move on to a different opportunity. And ultimately, Elko stayed in-house with Lyle Hemphill, the guy that they brought in the year before. And Bateman got that opportunity to go up to Kentucky. And like you said, has maybe been a little rejuvenated with a change of scenery.
1: Yeah, I didn't know what to think about Bateman because of what we just talked about, you know, Mike Elko being the head of the snake on the defense. So I had my questions. But, you know, it's only been two games, small sample size. I've been pleasantly surprised with what Bateman can do. Travis Brown with his KBTX down there in Texas covering the Aggies. I got two more for you. Thanks for spending time with us today here on a Thursday. How do you see this game being played out? I think Kentucky is going to be very overmatched. I think it's going to be a tall task to try to bounce back from what happened against the Crimson Tide this week. Last week seems like A&M's built to be a playoff team once again. A lot of talent, a lot of depth, and boy, you know how that gets with the 12th man there on the field. It's going to be loud. It's going to be really, really rough. A tall ask for the Wildcats. How do you see it working out in the end?
0: Yeah, you know, from the A&M perspective, I think that there's two main groups that I'm going to be interested in watching. I think the offensive line has been something that everyone has had a question mark over, considering they had to replace four of their five starters from last year. They did that through the transfer portal, but I think the reviews so far have been mixed. It seems like it's a group that can pass block pretty well, but the run blocking is a little bit interesting. And to that end, the whole run game has been a little bit up and down, and it's still a pretty big question mark coming into this game. By all intents and purposes, from what I saw, Alabama really had success running the ball against Kentucky. And so I see this as a game of maybe a get-right game for the Aggies. If their rushing offense is going to be something this year, they're going to be successful. This might be a little bit of a get-right game for them in that regard, and a chance to really utilize that aspect of the offense and maybe shape it up a little bit. That being said, they basically have two key running backs, Reuben Owens and Jamari Morrow. Jamari Morrow was listed as questionable on the availability report last night, which was kind of a bit of a surprise because he played through all of the Arizona State games. So you might have to see some young guys like Carson Baker and KJ Edwards step up. KJ Edwards has been impressive in some of the kind of garbage time situations he's been in. And I think there's already some people kind of clamoring to maybe see a little bit more of him. So if Morrow is unable to go or is limited, that might be another wrinkle in all of this. But I think even if A&M is able to come out with a win in this one, if they aren't showing that there is much growth in the run game and they're pretty one-sided, that doesn't really, they might win the game, but that doesn't necessarily bode well for them moving forward through conference play. So I think that from an A&M perspective, especially with what Alabama was able to do last week, is something that I'm definitely going to keep my eye on. And if it's something, maybe if Kentucky can really stifle that and make A&M one-dimensional, that might be a path to staying in that game.
1: Yeah, that's going to be interesting to watch. Interesting at all, for sure. Now, last question, and actually, your previous answer leads right to my question. So, I'm a Kentucky fan, and I do radio in Louisville, Kentucky. So I'm in the belly of the beast, the belly of the cardinal beast here, Travis. And you mentioned him, Reuben Owen. He was a former commit. I'm sure you know this, a commit to the Louisville Cardinals and Scott Satterfield. See, Scott Satterfield, near the end of his tenure at Louisville, the fans were kind of turning on him. So he did this thing where I don't know how he did it, but he all of a sudden started getting all these top tier recruits. Pierce Clarkson, the quarterback out of California, and his dad were attached at the hip. They got him, and then they got Reuben Owen, who was, one of the most coveted running backs in that class. He was committed. He even got a 502 tattoo on his wrist, because that's the area code here. And then he flips and goes to Texas A&M. The question is, does Reuben Owens, does he still have the 502 tattoo on his wrist? Do you know the answer to that question? I'm not expecting you do, but I had to throw it out there, Travis.
0: You know, that I'll admit that when you said that, it piqued my interest, because I don't know for certain. I think most of the time when we talk to the players, it's either right after practice or right after the game. And I want to say most of the time they have like their wrists taped and whatnot right after. So I have not noticed, but now you've absolutely piqued my interest, and that might be something to follow up on here the next time we get to talk to him. But I, you know, that just puts even more on, like you said, this game because of some of those ties. Reuben Owens not only probably wants to prove himself to those people up in Kentucky that had followed that recruiting process, but he kind of needs to prove it to the A&M fans as well.
1: Sure.
0: He was the guy last year when Le'Veon Moss was hurt most of the time, and you know, he even admitted to himself there was a lot of times he got through the line of scrimmage and on his own, whether it was not having good vision and tripping over a heel or the turf monster, he stumbled a lot, and there was times he could get a lot of yards or touchdowns that a stumble held them back. And this year it's just not necessarily finding a whole lot of room. So I think for all of those reasons, including the ones you listed, this is a prove it game for Reuben Owens and that running back group.
1: Yeah, he has not lived up to his recruiting ranking, that's for sure. Well, you have my email address, so if you just happen to maybe notice that, please shoot me an email so I can tell the fellas around here at the station that are Louisville radio hosts and Louisville fans, let them know if the 502 tattoo is still there or if you had it covered up. Well, Travis Mann, enjoy the game this Saturday, and we'll talk to you down the road. Great stuff. Appreciate you hanging out with us here on a Thursday afternoon. Thank you so much, Travis.
0: Absolutely, time.
1: All right, there we go. Travis Brown from A&M. I had to ask the question, Lou, because even, I think, yeah, it was this morning. Yeah, Diener and Blank were talking about this morning about the 502 wrist tattoo. So I had to ask him. Also, I had to ask him about how the Stoops thing played out as well.
2: Yeah, I mean, makes sense. You need to get a 502 tattoo.
1: No, I'm good. I look at me, Lou. Do you think I need tattoos?
2: I think you need a 502 leg sleeve.
1: No. I definitely don't. If I made it to the age of 44, and I have nothing against tattoos, I really don't. If you want to get a tattoo, get a million tattoos. I don't care. It doesn't bother me. I'm just not a tattoo guy. If I made it to 44 years old without getting a tattoo, I think I can survive the rest of my life without getting one. Texter, the 50 tattoo is not on his wrist, it's on his calf. I thought it was on his wrist. I'm 99% sure it's on his wrist. I don't think it's on his calf. I heard Diener and Blank talking about it today. Okay, now I got to find out. I have a texter. I'm going to send a text out, okay? Here we go. A texter is saying the Owens 502. Oh, I didn't spell Owens correctly. Sorry, it's it there. Owens. There we go. 502. Tat is on his calf. I thought it was on his wrist. Okay, so we're gonna find out real quick. I'm texting Creighton and Blank and Andy. They'll know. Like, I know between those three guys, they'll all three know the answer to that question, okay? It says here, Strebel has 502 on his lower back. No, I don't. I do not have any tattoos on my back or anywhere else. My neck, my back. You familiar with that song, Lou?
2: Yes.
1: Yeah, you know, you heard about that one? The 502 is not, okay, we'll see. Hey, Rig, I got your email about Saturday. Sucks you can't come, but if something changes, we'll be there at 11:30 a.m. Saturday, and if you and the 680 guys or family are always welcome to come by the tailgate, I'm going to be doing Omelet Station, ooh, Biscuits and Gravy, Hash Brown Casserole, the following Saturday versus Wake Forest, noon kickoff. But, yeah, we got to get you out of here where the weather is better. Great show as always. Thank you very much. And, again, my daughter's games got moved on Saturday to the afternoon. Text her. It's on his wrist. I know it's on his wrist. Yeah, there you go. The 5-0 tattoo is located on the wrist of college football player Reuben Owens, which he got on his wrist in June 2022 to commemorate his commitment to the Louisville Cardinals. I knew it was on his wrist. I knew it was. What's that texture doing? It's on his calf. No, it's not. Wait, to be out in the next 60 seconds? Okay. Rig, Talks here. I was told you have a huge tat on your belly. It says South Side. If I was going to get a tattoo, it would be on my belly, and it would say South Side. So there we go. All right. Thank you so much, Luke, for doing the show today. It was a great show.
2: Yes, I had fun.
1: Appreciate the time, and you did a great job. I'm not sure. Are you producing tomorrow? Do you know?
2: I am not, no.
1: Okay, you're not. Okay, I don't know who I'll have. We'll see. I know Zach will be at Louder Than Life, so I don't know who we'll have. But we'll have Soccer City coming up after that. We'll do our football picks. I'm going to try to get a co-host. We'll see what happens. It's the Roundtable, ESPN 680-1057.
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10: Welcome back, one and all, to Soccer City Radio. It is once again Thursday, and we are once again recording live right here in the...
11: Scenic, beautiful.
10: I forgot my adjective. Scenic,
11: lovely.
10: Jefferson County, scenic and hot, it must be said.
11: Still hot.
10: Your two favorite resident bald guys, I don't know, but I won't speak for Jeff. I am not loving it.
11: I thought you were going to say we're still hot as well.
10: I mean, that's true.
11: I like to think that I'm hot, yes.
10: Yes, you're looking every bit of it right now to me, I'll tell you that.
11: Yes, indeed, I know I am.
10: As always, of course, that is Jeff Milby. I am Turner Hawkins, and we're here with you for the next 53 minutes or so of live action with some breaks for ads if you're listening to us on ESPN 680 105.7, as many of you often do. And we thank you for that. It's been a tough year to be a Soccer City Radio listener, especially recently.
11: Well, it's been a tough year to be a fan of Louisville Pro Soccer. I would hope that we've delivered on Soccer City Radio. I mean, we certainly were early
10: in the year.
11: No,
10: it's true. It's true. As a listening experience, it's going pretty well.
11: I would hope, right?
10: Yes. Yeah. One hopes, yeah.
11: But as a fan of Louisville Pro Soccer, I think we can acknowledge it has not been the year that we were all hoping for or expecting.
10: Certainly, I think this part, I can't speak for both of us. I hope that your enjoyment of Soccer City Radio has been higher, and I feel like it probably has been, than your enjoyment of professional soccer on the field when it comes to Louisville City and Racing Louisville.
11: Because, damn it, you and I perform week in and week out.
10: Don't I know it?
11: And the opening buzzer sounds, and we play to the final whistle.
10: We do, and there's a lot of – frequently what happens outside the lines does not always lend itself to our best effort. But we always dig deep for you, dear listener. We dig deep for you.
11: That's right.
10: Because, honestly, that is why we do this, and it's a lot of fun. Jeff and I yell at each other about soccer offline all the time. It's much more fun, and frankly, he's nicer to me when the mics are on. So, at least
11: that's probably true.
10: At least about the soccer
11: that's
10: stuff.
11: Probably true.
10: Yeah. So, you know, we're out here, we're doing our thing, and we're doing our best to bring you our best week in and week out, which we will now commence doing for the next hour or so. Okay, enough fun and games. It's time to get serious and be upset.
11: Sounds just like us.
10: Yeah.
11: Sounds like this show, the serious soccer hour.
10: Yeah, sober analysis.

0: on a team level or on an individual level. Maybe a little bit of a reality check. Started on Friday with a racing at home, losing 2-1 to fairness defending champs, and I'm going to say super team Gotham FC.
1: Yeah.
0: I mean, if you don't follow the NWSL outside of Racing Louisville at all, you might not know that, but trust us when we would not lie to you and say that Gotham are currently top of the table. Not just that, but I mean, if you take a look through that roster, it's got, I would say if it were a men's team, I would say they got dudes. As it is not, I would say they're just like stacked.
1: Well, if they were like an NWSL all-star game, like eight of their 11 starters would be all-stars. You know what I mean? Like that's the level of the team.
0: If you have even like a casual passing knowledge.
1: They're a casual soccer fan's favorite team.
0: Yes. If you have a casual passing knowledge of like good women's soccer players, you will recognize a lot of names that you see on the field for Gotham, even though some of them left in the summer, which is crazy.
1: Yeah.
0: So, in a vacuum on its own is not the most, like, I guess, damning thing.
1: No. It's just a collection of things, or what are you going to say?
0: I was going to say that. It's the most recent in a four-game losing streak that kind of ended the
1: positive vibes.
0: The good vibes that we were all on here.
1: For the month of August.
0: Yeah, pretty much. Man, halcyon days feels like, doesn't
1: mm-hmm.
0: it? It feels like a lifetime ago at this point, kind of. And it is in sports. You know, a month is
1: a long time.
0: God. Mm-hmm. Even in a sport where you only play one or two games a week, like, what have you done for me lately? Gets here quick.
1: Mm-hmm.
0: And then that trend continued on Saturday with league leaders El Paso coming to town.
1: Not quite the all-star team.
0: Not quite the all-star
1: team. They are a good team.
0: But playing really well right now.
1: How many wins in a row, Turner?
0: Seven. Seven wins in a row. Eight of their last nine. Five of those have been clean sheets. That is, dare I say it, Louisville City-esque performances from the El Paso Locomotive.
1: Tell you what, if that dude on the internet that won't cut his hair until Manchester United wins five games in a row were an El Paso fan, he'd be looking like us.
0: He'd
1: right
0: be looking
1: now.
0: Like us. That's right. Absolutely. No, 100%. We got to get that guy on there. That one, again, another league leader coming into Lynn Family Stadium, escaping with 3 points. Not even necessarily.
1: I wouldn't call it escaping. I think they earned it, but we can get into it. Yeah.
0: Leaving town with 3 points, we'll say that. Anything, I full disclosure, was weirdly not in the building for either of these games.
1: Wow.
0: I did listen, of course, on Saturday to our good friend Aiden Riggs's play-by-play call featuring friend of the show, former alumni of the show, Benton Newman.
1: Mount Rushmore of the show.
0: That's right.
1: That's right.
0: All-time GOAT of the show.
1: Coming out of his semi-retirement.
0: Yeah.
1: Like Ali revisiting the ring.
0: That's right.
1: He was ready to go.
0: It was crazy. I woke up on Saturday and I had like a telegram and it just said, I'm back on it. like MJ. It was crazy. No, great to hear those guys getting after it together. But I wish they had more good stuff to talk about.
1: Sure, yeah.
0: But did not get to watch a minute of either game due to some personal commitments. So anything you wanted to pull out specifically from either one of these before we kind of like look at some bigger picture stuff for the rest of the year?
1: No,
0: as we do kind of come down the stretch here for both teams.
1: It is down the stretch and probably time to start talking big picture a little bit more frequently than we do week by week on the show. I'll just get some general thoughts on both games. I mean, I think the optimistic spin for Racing coming into the game was that, hey, Gotham is going to play into what you want to do a little bit. Because they like to build out of the back, and Katrine Berger, their goalkeeper, is like the most notable example of a sweeper keeper, play with your feet goalkeeper in the NWSL. And that lends itself to a high press team. If you're going to be able to execute the high press effectively, you can generate chances against a team that wants to build that from the back, build with their goalkeeper. I remember watching a game against Gotham very early this year where Denver literally took the ball off of Ann-Katrine Berger's feet
0: to
1: score a goal. And I thought, hey, here's our window, here's our chance. And that was there. The number of times that Gotham gave Racing Louisville the ball in the attacking half, I'll say, for Racing was reasonably high. I don't have the numbers in front of me, but it felt that way watching the game, that like Racing had a better shot at this than the standings would indicate, than, say, the betting odds would have indicated coming into the game.
0: Yeah, higher XG on the night for Racing, 1.57 to 1.1 for Gotham. Almost, I mean, 10 shots to Gotham's 14. I mean, it was a very efficient outing from Racing as far as creating danger from limited touches.
1: But in the end, you know, Racing gets a goal back. They're on level terms for a spell. The vibes were decent. But in the end, the team with the bigger stars was more clinical with their opportunities, and they come out with a win. And like you alluded to and mentioned, in a vacuum, losing 2-1 to Gotham is not a bad thing. But
0: right.
1: This season is not in a vacuum, and that game is not in a vacuum. And the context of it is that Racing is now

0: lost four straight on the heels of their four-game winning streak, mm-hmm. first time in club history that we were all really excited about this time last month. So, yeah, things are it's getting late early over there. Not even that early anymore, but it's getting late for late. Racing Louisville.
1: Yeah.
0: And then Saturday, I think you saw a red-hot team play pretty well on the road, and you saw a Louisville City attack that has, aside from dumping five on Tampa Bay, has had these kinds of moments where they get the ball wide, they whip it across, nothing really happens. They get the ball wide, they whip it across, nothing really happens. They get the ball wide, they whip it across, nothing really happens. And there doesn't seem to be much other plan of attack or way to attack.
1: Yeah.
0: And to be fair, El Paso comes in the first half, they get a couple of goals, especially the one right before halftime was a complete break, like just two passes and they go the length of the field and Rubio Rubin scores with a good finish. And El Paso is the best team in the league right now, so it's hard to beat them, and they're a great defensive team. So once they're up two goals, it's kind of, you know, they've locked the door and thrown away the key. But disappointing for Lou City to lose at home, and their situation, though it's not going to be a complete wheels fall off disaster. We were just talking before we started recording the show. They're in seventh.
1: We do try to organize our thoughts.
0: We do.
1: It might not seem like it sometimes. But we try.
0: But Lou City's down in seventh in the Eastern Conference. I mean, yeah. There's no two ways of cutting it. Based on the history that Lou City's put together in 11 seasons prior to this one, seventh place would not have been an acceptable situation coming into the year. Now there's time for them to change that, and should time for them to still climb the standings, maybe get in that top four and get the home playoff game. But where things stand at this stage, cup run aside, which is an important note, but league-wise is not been acceptable for Louisville City. So, yeah, it's same thing. I mean, for them, in a vacuum, losing to a red-hot El Paso team at home 2-1, not the worst result in the world. But given the way the season has built up to this point, fans had to have left the stadium disappointed on Saturday night. And, we love to chat about and chirp about six-point weekends. We've had not enough of them this year. And not only do we not have a six-point weekend, we had a zero-point weekend, both at home.
1: A goose egg at home.
0: A goose egg weekend. So not a good weekend to be a professional soccer fan in the city of Louisville.
1: It wasn't. It really wasn't. And, we'll kind of look at some larger context here in a second. I do want to say, one bright spot, that goal by Racing's number 9, Kayla
0: That's
1: Fisher.
0: Right, Kayla Fisher.
1: Kayla Fisher.
0: Having an exceptional year.
1: Having her career year.
0: Indeed she is.
1: Having the kind of year that you always are looking for from a younger player who has got a couple years under her belt. Having a 7-goal, 4-assist kind of year.
0: Yeah.
1: For 11 total. I mean, that's top 15 in
0: I was gonna
1: the
0: say.
1: NWSL.
0: So like that's, and I'm this may sound like shade on the NWSL, and any NWSL heads that listen to our show, I don't particularly want you to think of this as shade. But as somebody who is not maybe the most NWSL-headed among us, 7 goals and 4 assists may not sound like an exceptional year across the soccer world.
1: Sure.
0: It sounds like a good year.
1: Yeah.
0: A strong year.
1: A contributor.
0: But in the NWSL, 7 goals and 4 assists is really strong. I mean, like, that is the number of players that can put together 10-plus goal contributions across a season is not as many as you might think, to your point, that being a top 15 number. So,
1: yeah,
0: Kayla Fisher having a great year.
1: It puts Kayla Fisher in the neighborhood of some, like, pretty incredible names. I mean, she's on 11. Jaden Shaw, who scored the winner on Friday night for Gotham, is on 12. Emma Sears is on 12. Temma Chawinga is on 12. Janine Sonis is on 14, having her biggest year of all time. Yeah. I mean, Croy Bethune, 14. Sophia Wilson's on 14. You know, like, these are like the mega global superstars of women's soccer, and right in there among them, like chasing very, very closely behind, is Kayla Fisher having her career year. And I just don't want to get into a larger picture that is not looking great right now without kind of saying that, because that truly has been one of the, like, very good and fun storylines of the year for Racing Louisville is Kayla Fisher putting it all together, playing a lot cleaner, not nearly in as much disciplinary trouble as she has been in the past. Just playing smarter, using her physical gifts the same way she always has, but playing more intelligently and making more of her opportunities when they are given to her. So, or when she earns them, I guess is probably the better way to say that. So, shout out to Kayla Fisher. Okay, let's reset a little bit. Just a big picture, top line for both teams, where things are at right now. For Racing Louisville, are in 14th place. They're on 23 points. They've lost 4 straight. There's a possibility that

0: week. They are officially eliminated from playoff contention, depending on what Seattle does with their games. I believe one of them was last night on Wednesday. I don't have the result right here in front of me because it's Thursday. But they will also play this weekend, and I think they need 4 points between those two games, and that would officially see Racing Louisville eliminated from the 2026 playoffs. On the other side of the building, on Edith Road, Louisville City, as you mentioned, Jeff, are in seventh in the East. They are on 33 points. They have a perfectly balanced goal differential, 39-4, 39 against, for a goal differential of zero. The one of two teams in the USL to have a zero goal differential, the other one being Orange County. And they are in seventh by nature of Indy 11's 4-0 win over Brooklyn on Tuesday night. That moved Indy above Louisville City on goal differential. So they are 1 point ahead of eighth place Rhode Island. They have six games remaining, four of which are against teams ahead of them in the East, all of which are against teams in the East in general, one of which is against 10th place Loudoun on Saturday at Lynn Family Stadium, 7 o'clock, Noche Latina. We'll see you there. And it's all kind of, it feels like the cows have come home a little bit on some of the trends that we've been discussing over the course of the year. And I don't know, where do you want to start with this? Like, it kind of feels like, what do you want from Louisville City for kind of the rest of the year to make the most of these six games that they've got remaining? Obviously, I'm going to take win six games, sort of like, yes, of course we all want them to win six games. What are your thoughts on making the most of this six-game run outside of the very concrete, like, get as many points as you can?
1: I mean, I still think the goal for Louisville City ought to be cracking the top four.
0: That was not my best ever pivot to a question, but we move on.
1: Well, you know, not every pitch can be a fastball right down the middle.
0: Especially not for me.
1: Sometimes you got to be Vlad Guerrero and hit him out of the zone. Senior, by the way. I think the top four is still the conversation that Louisville City should be having. I mean, you've got the numbers in front of you.
0: I do. Detroit City currently in fourth place on 37 points to Louisville City's 33. We actually have a game against Detroit remaining.
1: So a four-point gap is certainly not insurmountable, especially when you consider you have a six-pointer coming up against Detroit. And you mentioned it, what, four of the final six games against teams that are currently ahead of you in the standings.
0: Yes, that is one against Charleston, Detroit, Hartford in the regular season, as well as the cup final, and Indy. Those are the four teams.
1: So you can look at those four and say, well, those are going to be really difficult games because they're all ahead of us. And those are all teams, if memory serves, that have handed Louisville City losses this year, right? Charleston,
0: mm-hmm.
1: Indy.
0: Yep.
1: Hartford hasn't.
0: Hartford has not.
1: And who's the fourth? Detroit.
0: Detroit
1: has.
0: Four
1: right.
0: times. So,
1: yeah. Right. We've played them enough. Everybody's won.
0: Yeah, yeah.
1: Everybody at Hartford has dealt Louisville City a loss. So you could look at it and say, like, wow, that's going to be a difficult stretch. Maybe they can't win any of those games.
0: Right,
1: who knows?
0: Yeah.
1: But you can also look at it positively and say, hey, if you come out ready to play and look like the team that you're capable of being, at least we all a lot of
0: that we have seen at times this year.
1: We've seen it times this year. I think still believe they are capable of being. You can win those games and make up a big gap of points in the standings and climb your way into fourth and get a home playoff game. And at this stage, 3 weeks ago we were saying, if they can get a home playoff game, you got to applaud the final effort and the final stretch.
0: Yeah.
1: So that's still the thing that they need to be aiming for. Will it happen? I don't know. Will it happen? Depends on who turns up game to game. And you know, you've got a couple of easier ones in there against Loudoun this weekend, as you mentioned. Sporting Jacksonville rescheduled to August 21st because it was on the October 21st because it was on the day of the USL Cup final.
0: Yep.
1: So that's certainly a winnable game. Jacksonville has been rather bad this year.
0: They have won two of their last five. It must
1: but they're rounding into form, baby. Here comes
0: just
1: Sporting Jacks.
0: Just in time.
1: Don't count them out. But to me, that's where the focus has to be.
0: Yeah, yeah.
1: And also, I'll say this, and maybe it's unfair to put it on this season.
0: Mm-hmm.
1: But if you're Louisville City FC, let's use the government name.
0: Whoa.
1: If you are Louisville,
0: you hate to call it FC.
1: I do.
0: Too.
1: I hate an FC. I hate football. I love soccer and I love American football, but I hate when soccer is called football.
0: And as we all know, anyway, it is called soccer.
1: It is. But if you are Louisville City Football Club and
0: Woo!
1: You hold yourself in the esteem of the winningest club in the USL Championship, which you are
0: for now.
1: For now, hey, you said it, not me.
0: I'm just reporting a statistic. Charleston very close behind.
1: What is it, like four wins now?
0: Yeah,
1: I think.
0: Two, three, or four, yeah.
1: Yeah, it's getting close.
0: Getting close.
1: But if you are the winningest club in the history of the USL Championship, You're the only team to win back-to-back titles in the OSL Championship. You're the back-to-back Players' Shield winners.
0: Holders, still.
1: Holders, currently. If you somehow. If you win the Cup, you're only the second team in USL history to win three trophies across three different seasons. And you're the first team in the history of the league to win the Shield, the Championship Final, and the USL Cup, the three big trophies in the league. You'd be the first club to win all three of those at any point.
0: Yeah.
1: Like, that's where, if that's where we're holding ourselves, if that's where the club sees itself, if that's where the organization holds itself, then the expectation has to be to get a home playoff
0: game. Yeah, for sure.
1: No, now, the what I was going to say was, I do think that's a little unfair to look at this team, this season, the way they've performed, and say that's the expectation, because they've just not been that team. But I think if you're keeping the expectations of the club where they ought to be, then making the top four and getting a home playoff game is the expectation and the goal.
0: I'm 100% on the same page, for sure. You know, it is the goal. It is an achievable one, I think, is an important thing to re-underline. You said it in that segment, but, like, it's definitely possible. Six-pointer against Detroit. Having games, in this case, against teams above Louisville City in the standings is good. For the, like, chase purposes. That means that it's a lot less likely that we slide even further, at least as fast as you could if maybe, let's say, Lou City were in fourth and playing Hartford, Indy, Detroit, chasing from 5, 6, and 7, for example.
1: Well, it's also less likely that you need help from other teams to achieve your goal.
0: You have a lot more control over your own destiny, for sure. Yeah. I do also want to say that barring a complete and total collapse, knocking on every wooden surface in the building.
1: Yep.
0: There is a very low probability, in my opinion, John Morrissey will run the numbers and tell me for sure, in my opinion, that Louisville City misses the playoffs.
1: Yes.
0: It is crazy that I am sitting here saying that, and I just want to acknowledge that it is crazy that, you know, 1 year, basically, after Louisville City was, like, already clinched number one seed, trophy in hand, all that kind of stuff, you know, Cam Lancaster.
1: Maybe the best team ever.
0: Cam Lancaster to Brian Ombi to lock up the Shield as, like, their kind of, like, last act in purple was pretty much a year ago. To sit here right now and be like, well, at least they're not going to miss the playoffs, I think, is quite the whiplash turnaround that I think has made all of this feel a lot more crazy, frankly. Yeah. But mathematically, Miami are ninth. They're on 24 points. That's 9 points behind Louisville City. They are not playing well right now. They had a great start to the year, and then after the World Cup kind of really trailed off. They've lost three of their last five. The other two were draws. You know, they are not mathematically eliminated, but things are not going well for Miami right now. They're looking a lot more like 2 years ago or last year Miami than this year Miami.
1: It's a Miami that got rid of their best player, Jurgen Locadia.
0: Of course.
1: Sending him to Tampa Bay.
0: So there you go. So
1: they're selling, essentially.
0: Completely forgot about that.
1: Yeah.
0: Thank you for reminding me.
1: Basically, they're punting. They say, yes, we're in ninth, but we're punting.
0: Right. So that's good news for Louisville City fans. As long as you take control of that level of destiny, as long as you have that sense of control of your own destiny, I should say, that we just outlined. Okay. Wow. Lots in there. We got more to do, but we need to take a break. And we'll come back and talk a little bit more USL, a little bit more NWSL, a little bit about loving, and a little bit about life here on Soccer City.
1: Hey!
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0: Soccer City Radio, where one of your hosts got an Alan Jackson lyric wrong just a minute ago.
1: Wait, I think you were making an Alan Jackson reference?
0: Yeah, it's a lot about loving and a little bit about life.
1: Yeah, okay, get it.
0: I think I said a little bit about love and a little bit about life.
1: Way down yonder in the first segment.
0: That's right. Yeah. So apologies to Mr. Jackson. We won't let it happen again. But we're back, and we were off mic chatting a little bit, and as we so often do, we're Chatty Cathys. I think that's an underrated part of.
1: That's why they gave us microphones.
0: It is why they gave us
1: microphones.
0: Actually,
1: we just kind of took.
0: We
1: them.
0: Sort
1: they
0: of
1: really
0: claimed
1: them.
0: The microphones.
1: They really
0: yeah,
1: them to
0: there was
1: us.
0: Really not a giving process.
1: Yeah, give us one of them.
0: Yeah. Well, you gave me this one. You took yours, and then you kind of gave me another one.
1: Yeah. That's fair.
0: But anyway, we talk. I would say relatively often on the show about the East versus West like conference dynamic in the USL Championship. And you have come to a conclusion that I agree with, that we have perhaps, for maybe the first time, been wrong.
1: Yeah, maybe slept on the West a little bit.
0: Yeah.
1: To be fair to us, the evidence, as again, I think we noted this maybe last week or the week before, that we are not particularly, we ain't staying up late on Saturday nights to watch Western Conference USL Championship soccer very often.
0: You know, not a lot of Western Conference after dark going on right. In either household here.
1: Not
0: yes.
1: A lot, which should be noted. However, when Lou City has faced Western Conference teams this year, up until maybe recently, it's been pretty good results. Remember, one of their better wins this year was on the road at Phoenix.
0: Yep.
1: On the road at Orange County. Great result.
0: Yep. One that it looked better at the time than it does now. But, yeah, it definitely counts.
1: Absolutely. Lexington counts as a Western Conference team, and Lou City somehow is still perfect against them or unbeaten against them.
0: Yep.
1: All time. And from those results and that evidence, you'd say, hey, Western Conference, maybe not as good as we think they are. San Antonio, another one where they were able to draw them at home on Phil the Fam, and then took a draw in the cup on the road and win in penalties last Tuesday. Man, it seems like a long time ago.
0: A different lifetime.
1: And on that evidence, you'd say, well, the East has got to be the better conference, right? And then you look at the playoffs. The Eastern Conference produced the champion last year with the Pittsburgh Riverhounds. And you think, all right, and also the cup winner with Hartford Athletic.
0: Yep. And the shield winner with Louisville City.
1: That's right. And so the Eastern Conference got to be the best of the two. And that maybe is still true, but I think we need to give the Western Conference a little more credit based on El Paso comes in. They've won now seven straight.
0: All the games forever.
1: They were really good on Saturday in beating Louisville City. And then you look at the standings and you say, if Lou City were in the Western Conference based on their points and their record, they're not a playoff team.
0: Indeed. They're Louisville City currently on 33 points. The cutoff line in the West for playoffs is
1: 34.
0: Lexington on 34.
1: Lexington. Lexington has more points than Lou City in the season.
0: They sure do. They have a better goal differential as well. So
1: that is outrageous. Wow, that we have reached that point.
0: Things, folks, are not great. They're not great.
1: But, and then you look at it a little bit further and you say, okay, the Eastern Conference, the top eight have some distance on the bottom four. The teams in the playoffs have some distance and the teams out of the playoffs.
0: Yes. Yeah, and Birmingham, Brooklyn, Jacksonville all kind of in the basement right now.
1: And you might see that as a sign of strength of the top portion of the Eastern Conference. But also, the Western Conference doesn't have Jacksonville to beat up on.
0: Yeah.
1: The Western Conference doesn't have Brooklyn to beat up on, two expansion teams that have been poor this year. The Western Conference doesn't have Birmingham to beat up on. Birmingham, a team, by the way, that despite 4 or 5 years ago being really strong and really good and being a team that could go punch for punch with Lou City in the East, has completely fallen off to the point where they're playing regular season games at their training facility. Do you know what I mean? Like they're rolling bleachers out to their practice field for real games that count, that they're charging attendance, charging admittance for. You know what I mean? And I'm not trying to – I'm sure there's a lot of hardworking folks down there in Birmingham that are just doing their best. But as a sign of the health of an organization –
0: not great, Bob.
1: Playing your regular season real-life league games
0: – 4 points.
1: For points in the standings and for ticket admission at your practice facility on bleachers like it's a high school stadium – even worse than a high school stadium because you're just wheeling them up, is not great. Is not great.
0: It's not good.
1: So those three teams, and then the other one's Loudoun United, who is famously
0: managed poorly.
1: Famously managed poorly to the point where last year there's an article in The Athletic saying that the players were washing

0: their own clothes or something like that.
1: Yes.
0: Their own uniforms.
1: That gets it a 10th place in the East.
0: Right.
1: Yeah.
0: So you've got those teams holding up the rear, letting everybody else beat up on them. And I guess the point that I'm coming to is the Western Conference is certainly the more competitive conference.
1: Yeah.
0: Because there's only really one team out of the argument in the West right now. That's Monterey.
1: Correct. Yeah. I mean, every team in the West besides Monterey has 27 points or more. If let's use that as an example, Oakland around 27. If Oakland were magically, mysteriously ported into the East, they would
0: crazier things
1: have happened. Immediately, that's true. They would immediately be in ninth, with chasing Rhode Island and Louisville City for that like 7-8 spot.
0: Right.
1: Immediately. And that is them in 11th in the West. So, you know, I think this also dovetails nicely with another sort of pet cause of Soccer City Radio, which is, of course, playoffs too big.
0: Mm-hmm.
1: Playoffs too big.
0: That's the one pet cause. It used to be video review.
1: Sure.
0: Of my...
1: What is the system that we're using?
0: Video football support, FVS. Okay. I am in favor of FVS, but we got it in the cup. We're probably going to get it in the league at some point in the next year or two.
1: Fine.
0: That's on its way.
1: All good.
0: But the new...
1: Playoffs too big.
0: Playoffs too big.
1: Yeah.
0: That, I mean, it has been the issue for a while, but it is clear.
1: Yeah. Yeah, and I think all this to say that what you're like laying out right now is a huge part of that. I mean, I think you would be hard-pressed. I'm taking for maybe the first time in my life, a little bit more moderate of a position here than maybe the standard line on the show. I kind of think top six is a good cutoff for playoffs. I think six in each side. Maybe you
0: like
1: get
0: the
1: a
0: top
1: buy
0: four, get a buy,
1: a
0: and
1: buy or two, or
0: five
1: a
0: and six play,
1: and, you know, figure something out. But like, I feel like in conferences with, you know, a dozen-ish teams each, top half. If you're going to do a knockout style tournament, that seems fine.
0: Yep.
1: Especially like looking at who's in sixth place in each conference. Like Orange County and San Antonio are pretty much tied for sixth with Sacramento and Tulsa. Like that's the other thing about the West is fourth place Tulsa and seventh place San Antonio are all on 36 points. You know, sixth place in the East is a tie between Indy and Louisville City.
0: So that tells
1: all
0: me
1: of those teams feel sixth place ish.
0: Yep. Where there is the most competition to be. Seems like the place where you should cut it off.
1: Yeah, agree.
0: Where like there are the most teams kind of in a bunch.
1: Yeah.
0: It's the bell curve. Cut it off at the top 100%. Of the bell curve.
1: Yeah.
0: Right? And that way everybody's really battling for that final spot.
1: Yes.
0: Whereas right now, if we're cutting it off, if it's a bell curve, we're cutting it like...
1: On the tail. At
0: yeah,
1: the bottom
0: halfway, halfway yeah. down the tail.
1: Yeah. So the playoffs are too big. The West is a little bit better.
0: All that to say, Tampa Bay is still the best team in the league, I think.
1: Not even close. And they got better. They strengthened at the deadline.
0: I think the East is top heavy and bottom light.
1: Mm.
0: Like the top team is really good and the bottom teams are really bad.
1: What you mean.
0: Whereas the West...
1: It's got a meaty middle.
0: Yeah, well, the whole thing's a meaty middle.
1: Yeah,
0: the gap between top and bottom is not as strong, is not as significant. And anybody can get anybody in the West at any point or a little bit more than in the East. So it is a much more competitive conference out West than the Eastern Conference, which I don't think we gave it credit for. And maybe, you know, who knows? Tampa Bay, the player shield ain't won the thing in a while.
1: No, it's true.
0: So if Tampa Bay goes on, in which they've already clinched the playoff spot, they'll probably soon clinch the player shield.
1: Yeah.
0: You know, things can happen.
1: Things can happen. Yeah, one other sort of USL conference alignment note.
0: Oh, yeah.
1: The League One outfit AC Boise. Who have been kind of a cool story. I don't know if anybody listening to this pays attention to League One at all, but I kind of keep an eye on things.
0: Or just Idaho professional soccer?
1: Yeah, we're just a real sicko for all things in the gym state. That is Idaho, right? The gym state?
0: I have not heard that, but I believe you.
1: Anyway.
0: Gym, G-E-M.
1: G-E-M, yeah.
0: Not G-Y-M.
1: Correct.
0: The gym.
1: Presumably they have a lot of G-Y-Ms.
0: The righteous gym state.
1: Okay. I like where you're going here. That's good. Shout out to Senator Frank Church, an Idaho legend.
0: AC Boise's coming to the championship.
1: AC Boise's coming to the championship.
0: Which, they've been a great story.
1: Which is great. Yeah, they're expanding
0: like
1: their stadium.
0: Fans.
1: They've got a great ticket wait list. Really, like, seems like the league has done some cool kind of video content in Boise about, like, highlighting the soccer culture. Almost feels like Mountain West Portland, Maine a little bit.
0: Mm.
1: Where they kind of, like, had this soccer culture thing going on, added a team, and it's kind of, like, taking it for a ride, which is really, really cool to see, especially kind of right now. But they're coming up to the championship next year. Which to me, reading some tea leaves, reading some tarot cards, says Lexington's the East.
0: Yes, it ought to be.
1: It should be.
0: As the easternmost Western Conference team, adding a team to the Western Conference means they ought to shift over, which would be good for, I think.
1: It would be great.
0: The rivalry would love it because then we're seeing them in league play.
1: At least twice.
0: At least twice.
1: Probably an extra time in the USL Cup, whatever it's called.

0: maybe the U.S. Open Cup as well. Like, throw in a couple of cup games, we'll get to see them a bunch more.
1: Yeah.
0: And as we've described this year, certainly the rivalry with the most juice right now.
1: Yeah.
0: In the Loose City world, I would be excited to see that more often.
1: Yeah, that'd be great. So that's kind of something to keep an eye on. Okay, on the other side of things, the NWSL, as far as like looking at the rest of the year for Racing Louisville, I think, you know, it's tough. Like I mentioned, down in 13th, could be eliminated as early as this weekend from the playoffs. Just looking at like just being super like what is the most beneficial thing that Racing Louisville can do for the rest of the year. And it's get some experience, get more experience, more minutes in the professional ranks for a lot of these talented rookies. I want to see way more Maya Lardner. I want to see as much Moran Gasek as I can get. I want to see some Macy Philippus, who we haven't seen a ton of this year. I want to see some more Audrey McKean when she gets back from the U-20 Women's World Cup over in Poland. I want to play the kids, as I believe I have been calling for a while on this program. Good Lord. Am I Steve Spurrier? On this program for a while. I will continue to do it. I have no idea where that came from. I just got to be honest. That is not a thing I normally say. But anyway, I that's what I want to see. Play the kids. Let's try some stuff. Play for the future is how you kind of you phrase it to me when we were speaking about it earlier in the week. And I think that's the way to be, you know, see what you got, reevaluate. You know, there's a lot of stuff swirling around out there about Racing Louisville right now, most of which we simply will not be talking about on this program. But like when it comes to the
0: sorry to break it to you.
1: Yeah. Sorry, man. It's just how
0: I know you're dying to hear. Our
1: I know it, you know, it just is what it is. That's just one of those things. But as far as the soccer goes, play the kids, you know, clearly sign them for a reason.
0: The show brought to you by your friends at Louisville City FC and Racing Louisville FC.
1: That's right. Coming to you here from recording live on Edith Road. So if I speak, I will be in big trouble. Mm. So I prefer not to speak. So what I want to see is let's keep trying some things. Yeah. You know, like a huge adjustment in the middle of the year made a big difference for this Racing Louisville team for five of those six games back in July and August after the World Cup break. So clearly we know that this coaching staff is intelligent and thoughtful and can like do some new stuff. Capable of trying new things.
0: Can we just, we did this off air, but I'm going to do it on air.
1: Okay.
0: Can we just fantasize?
1: Yeah, let's do it. Pie in the sky.
0: Four wins in a row. They had won 5 of 6. They're on the road at Chicago.
1: Yep.
0: Very winnable game.
1: Very winnable.
0: Couldn't do it.
1: Yep.
0: On the road at San Diego, ahead 2-0 at halftime. They even flashed the graphic at halftime of the live standings. They were only 2 points out. So let's imagine they beat Chicago and were up at halftime at San Diego and they flashed the graphic. They're in the top eight in that moment. They're in the top eight.
1: Yep.
0: And obviously they let that one slip in the second half as well, and then since then it's been 2 losses at home, Angel City and Gotham. They were the wax wings almost held up, baby. They almost got back. Ugh.
1: Yeah. I mean, I'm going to be thinking about it for a long time. I really am.
0: Yeah.
1: But for the rest of the year, we got to make lemonade, you know.
0: Yeah.
1: So I think the way that you do that is by taking the ripe, healthy-looking lemons – and placing them into a lemonade-style format and see what you got.
0: Yeah, look, here's what I'll add. The coaching staff and the Racing Louisville staff generally ain't built that way in the sense of they want to win. They're competitive people. They are week to week, we want to win.
1: Yeah.
0: We got every week's a new opportunity to take the field and get 3 points and get a victory. To your point, thinking of the future, playing for the future, playing for next year is not how they're built.
1: Sure. It's one of the hardest things to do in sports.
0: Yes. And so what I would say as a prediction, I don't necessarily think we'll see them playing for next year until the math catches up to them.
1: The maths.
0: The maths, as the Brits say, catches up to them.
1: The football maths.
0: But once it does catch up to them, yes, because what else are you doing?
1: Yeah, for real. Risking people getting hurt.
0: Risking people getting hurt. And also, you got to know which of this crop of young players is going to be able to stick around, which are going to be players you can build around, which are players you're going to be able to count on. Because as much as it may seem like no one in this building is planning for the future, people are and have to.
1: Yeah.
0: So, yes, I think that is absolutely right, what you're saying. And hopefully we see it happen because we've seen a lot of interesting things from a lot of the young players. Moran Gasek had a great run, has had and still on a great run, even though she didn't start the most recent game. Audrey McKean had a great run in the midfield before going off to the U-20s. So, yeah, look, that's what they ought to do. When the math finally catches up, play the kids, see what you got, because what else are they here for if you're not going to put them on the field?
1: Professional athletes, one and all.
0: That's right. And that's something that I think, to circle back to the point I made about racing's coaching staff and the staff in general not being built that way, sometimes I think they think a little bit too much about, like, who can help me now and not think about who can help me in 6 weeks or who can help me next season. But once you're mathematically eliminated, what else you got to think about except who can help me next season?
1: 100%. Yeah, I mean, at a certain point, you run out of runway, right? And it's time to – you can't just take off at the end of the runway. That, if you get to that far, you know, you got to try something else, and that something else is play the kids. See what you got. So, yeah, that's kind of where we're at. That's the big high-level top-line reset for both teams. This is the hardest time to be a fan of the teams, not just because of the wins
0: ever.
1: I'll
0: put it that way. Also, ever. This
1: no,
0: is,
1: that's a good point. Louisville City are lower on the table than they've ever been.
0: Ever been.
1: Racing Louisville are lower on the table than they are usually have been. Right. They've never finished this low. We'll
0: correct.
1: Say it like that.
0: It's always ninth, and then last year was seventh.
1: Correct. So it's never been harder than it is right now. I even said earlier they were in 13th. They're racing are actually in 14th out of 16, which is we regret the error, and so many other things besides. But
0: because there's only just the one error on this show.
1: Yeah, just the one. Don't send me any email about it because we only made the one error. So,
0: but do if you want tickets to Saturday's Lou City game.
1: That's right. The offer remains open. You can email me, T Hawkins, that's THAWKINS, at LouCity.com, if you would like to come to Saturday's No Chill Latino game or really any of the games for the rest of the year. People do take me up on this.
0: Yep.
1: I love it. It is one of the more rewarding things that I get to do is be like, hey, people, you want to come to a game? And someone's like, I want to come to a game. And then they come to the game because I help them. It rocks.
0: Hey,
1: send me an email.
0: It's a ticket offer on radio where you don't even have to get trivia right to get the tickets.
1: You don't have to be the eighth caller. You don't have to know any niche information.
0: Nope.
1: You can just literally shoot my
0: anybody with an internet connection can get free tickets right now.
1: And also, you know, we'll make it a let's mailbag it. If you have a question.
0: Yeah, we'd love it.
1: Shoot me an email. T Hawkins at LouCity.com. T-H-A-W-K-I-N-S. Not Hawking. That's not my name. Hawkins. Okay, we got to take our second break, and then we do actually have like real, actual, whole games to talk about in the future.
0: Let's do it.
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2: Also, another half-assed country music reference by you on this show. Time relentlessly marches on.
1: I didn't even know that.
2: Tracy Lawrence, Time Marches On.
1: Oh, that's a good one. You're giving me too much credit. Did not make that one on purpose. If anything, I was thinking more sort of Great Gatsby, ceaselessly born against the whatever. Anyway.
2: Mm-hmm, like a rolling stone.
1: Everybody who listens to this show must think I'm the most pretentious son of a gun in the world. Anyway, Greg Gatsby, it's a good book. You should read it. It's supposed to be the off-season. We should do like a last week of the season, like off-season like media recommendation segment.
2: Dude, I cannot because I have children. I don't watch things. We did complete a show last week, but we're getting off topic.
1: But you have to tell me what it is before I move on.
2: It was called Furious. It's okay. On Hulu.
1: Yeah.
2: Basically like a thriller, like whodunit kind of thing, which is our bag.
1: I do like a whodunit anyway. As well. Okay, soccer. Here on TV City Radio. So we've got two games this weekend. So Saturday is the home game. Louisville City Racing are on the road on Sunday in the Bay. We'll start with the home game because it comes up first in chronological order, which is always how we usually do things. It's a winnable game. Loudoun United, 10th place, not playing well. Washing their own uniforms. Hopefully not anymore. Honestly, I hope they're not doing that anymore. That would be a real bummer. Losers of three in a row.
2: USL did pass a new CBA last week, so that's true. I would hope whatever standards were in that.
1: That's true.
2: Would have lifted up Loudoun.
1: We'll keep that in. Yeah. We've got a little roundup of some other news and notes. We'll add that in there to the end as well. Loudoun United loses of three in a row. No longer doing their own laundry. That's a big dub. That's worth more than
2: Ryan Martin. No longer their head coach.
1: Ryan Martin no longer their head coach. Most of their good players no longer very good or there anymore. This is, I would say. And we always do this. I feel like we're really good at being like, this is the one you want to get. But I do think that right now, in this situation for Louisville City, everything to play for that we've talked about over the last hour, this is the one you want to get. Loudoun are not great. They're not playing well. They have basically nothing to play for, aside from pride and being professionals and wanting to win at Lynn Family Stadium, which a lot of people have come in and done this year. This is a good opportunity for Louisville City to dig in and win a game. They need to win this game. I'm not calling it must win, but I'm not calling it must win. This is a huge game against a winnable huge game against a mediocre opponent who are not playing well right now. This is the kind of game that if you want to be in the top four of your conference, you need to win. I would normally say win convincingly. At this point, I am in full Al Davis mode.
2: Just win, baby.
1: Just win.
2: Well, because we talked about earlier, four of the final games are against teams above them in the standings.
1: And this is one of the two that is not.
2: And it would be great to win all of those four because it means you move up. But
1: correct.
2: It's also unlikely that you're going to win all of those four.
1: Yes.
2: So you got to beat the two that are below you.
1: You got to at least keep them at arm's length.
2: You got to beat Loudoun. You got to beat Jacksonville. And then you get some wiggle room against the four that are above you.
1: Yes.
2: So I'm in total agreement. Winnable, therefore must win. And should win. Let's also be clear about that, too. I don't think you and I are so doomsday that we're going to sit here and say, Lou City's going to throw it in the can against Loudoun this
1: Absolutely.
2: Weekend. I think Lou City's going to beat Loudoun. I think Lou City's going to beat Loudoun at home.
1: They 1,000,000% should beat Loudoun.
2: Yes.
1: If you just look at the roster construction of these two teams,
2: and the way
1: it's like they're playing different sports.
2: Right.
1: Yeah.
2: But it doesn't change the fact that you have to.
1: Correct.
2: If you want to make the top four, and if you're going to try and fight for something at the end of the season other than just limping backwards into the playoffs, then you've got to win this game. And I'm sure that they'll be feeling that way after losing at home last week, and they'll be feeling that way leading into the USL Cup Final, which is now the biggest game of the year, only a couple of weeks away and
1: Sunday.
2: Only three games away, right? You've got
1: Correct.
2: Saturday at Loudoun, away at Hartford in the league, and away at Hartford again in the Cup Final.
1: Let's
2: look at it from that angle, too. Not only in the terms of chasing the top four is it a must-win, you also got to get some good vibes heading into that back-to-back against Hartford because you can't take one without the other. It's going to be one of these times where, let's say, Lou City goes up there in the league game and shows really well and performs really well. Well, Hartford's going to have an adjustment.
1: Yeah.
2: Same way in reverse. If
1: Lou
2: City goes up there and plays poorly in the league game, they're going to have an adjustment. It's going to be a series for those two games. So if you're trying to win the Cup Final, you got to get some momentum now leading into the Cup Final. Because you're going to face Hartford twice in a week, essentially.
1: Yeah.
2: So for all of those reasons, a must win, but also one that they will win. If they don't win this, then next week's show is going to be...
1: It's going to be a lot of heavy sighing into a microphone.
2: Sure will be. Sure will be. And the whiskey bottle under the table will have some company.
1: Yeah.

0: Yes. But outside of the lines on Saturday, Noche Latina at Lynn Family Stadium, mm-hmm. we got a great band coming down from Indianapolis. We've got our good friend DJ Yariel, guest DJ for the stadium. We'll have a little, I'm working on some Spanish language PA stuff. A lot of great food from various Hispanic and Latin cuisines. It'll be a great event, a great afternoon. It will be hot. Drink some water, all that good stuff. But it will be fun. The fun will be had. Soccer will also occur. Hopefully that contributes to the fun. On Sunday, Racing Louisville are on the road in the Bay Area, the San Francisco Bay Area to be specific, at 7 o'clock. Both games this weekend are at 7 o'clock, Saturday at home, Sunday on the road. At 7 o'clock at PayPal Park, a.k.a. Lynn Family Stadium's daddy.
1: Yeah.
0: I'm seriously, if you've never seen PayPal Park, look it up. Yep. Sure looks pretty familiar.
1: It does look like Lynn Family Stadium's dad. I was going to make the joke that earlier you said something about Racing not having much runway anymore. Well, good thing they don't have much runway anymore, because the stadium they're playing in on Sunday is literally at the end of the runway of the San Jose Airport.
0: Yes.
1: So if there were any more runway, they'd be playing on it on Sunday.
0: I think we did that in Daytona a couple years ago.
1: Yeah.
0: That one's for the heads right there.
1: Yeah.
0: Against the Bay FC team, this who has historically had Racing's number.
1: Mm-hmm.
0: Racing got their home especially. Only ever win against Bay to clinch the playoffs last year. That was Katie O'Kane to Ella Haas, that mm-hmm. goal that was burned in my brain forever. That's the only time in this series, is admittedly short history, five instances total, that Racing Louisville have gotten the better, and Bay has won every single other game, including 2-0 in July. Coming right out of the World Cup break, or yes. maybe it was right into it.
1: It was the second game of the return.
0: There you go.
1: First one was at Portland, if you recall.
0: That's right. Bay not playing very well right now. Losers of four of their last five. This is a little bit of it's a 14 versus 15. It is a game where both teams really kind of need to dig in and get some points for pride and professionalism, if nothing else. And certainly all the other reasons we laid out earlier about Racing. 7 o'clock from the Bay Area. Then one note here, Bay has a standout youngster, Kennedy Fuller, mm-hmm. Who I guess we can't say for sure she won't be available on Sunday. Teenagers do crazy things, but she was on the U-20 Women's World Cup team that lost to Brazil in the round of 16 on penalties on Wednesday. So Audrey McKean for Louisville and Kennedy Fuller for Bay, both, I guess, questionable on Sunday. That's not an official injury report or anything, but I certainly wouldn't want to play after coming back from Poland 4 days ago, but I'm not a teenager anymore, Jeff, so thank goodness, frankly.
1: It's look, it's a new era for Bay that hasn't gone the way they wanted. Albertine Montoya was the head coach the last couple of seasons for them, led them to the playoffs
0: yep.
1: very notably in their expansion year. Last season, not so much.
0: Mm-hmm.
1: I think they termed it a mutual parting of ways. He left as the head coach one way or the other in the offseason. It was interesting heading into that season finale you mentioned where the Ella Haas goal happened to clinch the playoffs for Racing Louisville. There was very much like a Bay clearly had nothing to play for, and they had that air about them, like they were all kind of just having a good time
0: yeah.
1: like, for the heck of it.
0: Spoiler, maybe.
1: They also knew their coach was at the door at the yep. end of the year as well, and I think he knew it too. So they turned to Emma Coates, English manager, a lot of excitement in the offseason, and it just hasn't panned out quite for them
0: yep.
1: to the season. So they're in a similar boat to Racing Louisville in the sense of what do they have left to play for? You know, is it this season? Are they playing for next year? They've got a younger coach than Racing Louisville does, so she'll still be trying to build something. Not that Bev Yanez is not trying to build something, in the sense of she's got to prove herself a little yeah. bit more than Bev has. Bev
0: Correct.
1: Made the playoffs last year and was coach of the year.
0: Yeah.
1: Whereas Emma Coates is still building towards some kind of moment like that to make her bones in the NWSL,
0: right.
1: so to speak.
0: Yeah.
1: I think Bev's made her bones.
0: Agreed.
1: So she'll be coaching for that. Will the team buy into it? We'll see. Winnable game, though, for Racing Louisville. Albeit on the road, it's always difficult to go on the road, especially to California. They've got a great environment in San Jose at PayPal Park for Bay FC games.
0: Some talent on
1: years.
0: This roster. Claire Hutton,
1: certainly.
0: Carly Lama, Alex Pfeiffer.
1: A good team, which is why it's disappointing for them to be in the position that they are. You know, look, at this point in the year, you go out and you play your best and you take a victory. And if the math keeps you alive, then you can hang on to that dream another day, another night. And that's where Racing Louisville is. So it's a game that they can win, so hopefully they go out and try and win.
0: 100%. Yeah, so 2 7 o'clock games, one Saturday, one Sunday. The Sunday game, I believe, is being broadcast on Roku Sports.

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1: This is Zombie Victory Plus.
0: Victory Plus is dead. 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
1: Roku Sports, the place where everybody goes to watch high-level sporting events.
0: That's right. Just like, I think Roku City's having a good year this year, actually. Shout out to Roku City Football Club.
1: Roku City FC.
0: A couple of sort of news and notes from around the leagues and the sort of broader Louisville kind of ecosystem. As I mentioned, the U-20 Women's World Cup ended in the round of 16 for the United States of America. These United States of America, as opposed to those. Audrey McKean started the first game, didn't really get a ton of minutes the rest of the game, the rest of their run. They qualified for the round of 16 after a 9-0 beat down of New Zealand, which frankly felt rude, but I think they really needed that because the goal differential helped them get in as a third place team, and just couldn't quite get over the line. They went down 1-0 in that round of 16 game on Wednesday, did tie it, but couldn't quite get it done in penalties, so their World Cup is over. They'll be coming home from Poland. Another one, Josh Winder, that loan that I sort of anticipated a couple weeks ago did happen. Josh Winder is a New England Revolution player, and he got his first minutes over the weekend. Played about 20 minutes off the bench. Looked like Josh Winder. Good to see him playing again. He's kind of struggled with some injuries. So hopefully this is a good opportunity for him to get some quality minutes in a quality league and kind of start to take another step in his career that obviously we're all rooting for him.
1: And New England ought to be every Lou City fan's favorite MLS team right now between Josh Winder and Wilson Harris playing for them.
0: And they're pretty good. So like if you like good soccer, they're pretty good.
1: And look, Josh Winder is still one for the future to watch for the national team, still one for the future to watch just soccer general.
0: Yep.
1: And still a guy that Louisville soccer people and Louisville City FC should look at as, hey, a kid that grew up here, came through the system here, and is a product of what we're building here. And if he can go on to great success, he will just, you know, it's a little bit like having an alumnus at a college.
0: Yeah.
1: Like, he's our guy and always
0: will
1: be.
0: Yeah, like if you're a U of L fan, you're like following Donovan Mitchell in the NBA.
1: Yeah,
0: whatever.
1: You're following Lamar Jackson for 10 100%. Years in Baltimore. Like, he's our dude and always will be. And no matter where he goes and how successful he becomes, he's always going to be our dude. So we're cheering for him.
0: And unlike those guys, he's actually from here.
1: That's right.
0: Yeah.
1: That's right.
0: Which is cool. No shade to either of those guys.
1: No.
0: Who I do actually like.
1: Yeah.
0: And you might actually get to see Josh Winder attempt to pocket Antoine Griezmann this weekend as New England hosts Orlando in a pretty big Eastern Conference matchup as our sort of resident MLS kind of degenerate, which I've sort of become this year.
1: You have, yeah.
0: A couple of USL notes sort of on the business side. As Jeff mentioned earlier, a new CBA for the USL Players Association.
1: Yeah, remember when everybody was standing around the center circle for 2 minutes at the start of every game?
0: Yes.
1: This is what that was for.
0: And
1: it's happened.
0: Mission accomplished.
1: Yes.
0: So new deal lasts, I think, 4 or 5 years. Can't remember the details. But seems like everybody got everything worked out. They all got what they wanted. And it covers, crucially, I would say, most interestingly, it covers the USL Premier as well. So the deal that they agreed to is a little bit more forward-looking, a little bit more actually anticipating the USL Premier, kind of one of the first pieces of motion we've gotten on USL Premier in
1: something
0: a minute.
1: Something concrete, yeah.
0: Which is really cool and encouraging.
1: That's a great point.
0: And then the other part that is really cool and encouraging is the league and its clubs, the USL, I should say, agreed to a revenue-sharing agreement, the first of its kind. This is all the sexy, glamorous stuff everybody loves about soccer.
1: But this is all the stuff that if you are optimistic the USL Premier is going to happen.
0: It's good.
1: These
0: it's
1: are
0: really,
1: the signs
0: really good.
1: That, hey, they're making progress.
0: Really, really good. Yeah, I mean, this is what big boy leagues do.
1: Yep.
0: This is what the MLS does. It's what the NFL does. It's what the Premier League does. I assume it's what the NWSL does, although I don't really know.
1: It's what all the big colleges.
0: It's
1: college.
0: That's
1: colleges
0: right.
1: Are
0: it's
1: doing,
0: what
1: yeah.
0: the big. That's why college sports is as gross as it is because of television and revenue sharing. But that is now that I've made it sound so awesome. That's what's coming to the USL Championship, which is a good sign, and not just the USL Championship, the USL in general, which is a good sign for USL Premier and its sort of like viability in a sort of medium to long term kind of way, or even its like existence in a very short term kind of way. So that's all kind of my roundup from around the leagues around the world here on Soccer City Radio.
1: How much time we got?
0: We got like not that much time. What you got?
1: Well, I was just gonna give you a thought on the CBA.
0: By all means.
1: Players got a lot of what they were looking for, right? 12-month contracts, increased minimum salary, health care, all those kinds of things. And interestingly, as you mentioned, they had some provisions for USL Premier, including the minimum salary for USL Premier player will be $63,000, which in a professional sports sense doesn't sound like a lot. But if you're just looking to be a healthy professional league, I'd say having a salary of $63,000 is a pretty healthy place to be compared to where the USL was, say, 10 years ago.
0: Or 5 years ago.
1: Right. Or even, I bet, in a lot of places.
0: Like 3 years ago.
1: This year.
0: Like 3 months ago.
1: Right. Where, like, the minimum salary was probably guys making, like,

0: $25,000 a year.
1: Yeah, not
0: basically
1: good.
0: Like minor league baseball where you're rooming with four dudes and trying to survive. This is a bona fide, it will be and is now, because the championship minimum is $43,000 or so.
1: Like, yeah.
0: You can make a living in this league doing this full-time, 12 months a year under contract. So all positive signs for the United Soccer League.
2: Good stuff. And it's good that we had a good note to end on here on Soccer City Radio after a real reality check of an hour. But hopefully, you know, I feel better talking about it with you, my good friend Jeff Milby. Hopefully you guys listening out there on either ESPN 680 or via wherever fine podcasts are available also feel better having heard it. Look, it's soccer, man. It's a cruel game. Sometimes this kind of stuff happens. It just hasn't happened to us before, and that's why it feels so weird.
0: I'm going to take this reality check and go to the bank and cash it right now.
2: Cash it for a cold, hard dose of reality.
0: That's it.
2: And we'll be back right here to hopefully issue a more positive dose of reality here on Soccer City Radio. Thanks so much for listening. We'll be right back here next week. That's Jeff Milby. I'm Turner Hawkins, and as always,
0: go Big Perp.
2: And vamos, Morados.
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6: 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Baseball, Dodgers beat the Reds 8-2, clinch the NOS for a 13th time in 14 seasons. Pirates over the Brewers 7-4. Milwaukee's up two games on LA for the top spot in the National League and owns the tiebreaker.
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0: prison. The kingdom is back. Broncos, I don't know what the hell that was. The Chiefs are back. Yeah. Kenneth Walker is everything they wanted him to be. The offensive line looks a whole lot better. They'll get a little bit of explosiveness, and Patrick is back.
1: Is that a good take or a hot take from Greeny about the Chiefs?
2: No, that's a good take, but I would also say don't count out the Denver Broncos in the AFC West after 1 week. Sure. And because they lost to the Kansas City Chiefs, but I love everything that I've seen from Kansas City. I thought they had to come into this season to be balanced offensively. They went out in free agency and got Kenneth Walker III. He was outstanding, so they are back, but just a different version of the Kansas City Chiefs.
1: What you said, let's move on to Kyle Brandt from the NFL Network as an analyst. He was on Get Up, and he said after what he saw on Monday night from the Denver Broncos and the offense, the head coach Sean Payton should do this.
3: If I'm a Broncos fan watching this, and I saw Sean Payton sign a 5-year extension for $18 million a year, that's part of what I'm paying for. I want your hands on the wheel. And the halftime interview with Laura Rutledge did, what do you think of the play calling in the first half? He goes, let me get another half to think about it.
4: Right.
3: Scored 3 points in the second half.
4: Yeah. Yeah.
3: Has a play caller ever been benched at halftime?
4: Right.
3: If they come out this way in the first two quarters, I'm screaming, put Peyton in and give him the headset.
1: Is that a good take or a hot take from our man Kyle?
2: It's a great take. The Denver Broncos are in a situation where a lot of people feel like they're Super Bowl contenders this year. You kind of want to ride the momentum that you had last season and go into the AFC Championship game. Bo Nix got hurt. I get that. But Sean Payton has done this almost his entire career, call plays. That's one of the things that draw people to the Denver Broncos and their offense is Sean Payton with those glasses on looking like Mr. Scrooge calling the damn plays. And I can just feel how and also seeing how uneasy he was at halftime, you know, given his analysis and how he was itching. I can only imagine what it's going to look like as I'm on the call on ESPN Radio with Roxy Bernstein this weekend, watching the Jacksonville Jaguars and the Denver Broncos if the Denver Broncos offense doesn't look better than week one.
1: It's a hot take. Here's why. It's week one. It's okay to chill. It's week one. Give Davis Webb more of an opportunity to see exactly if he can be that guy.
2: But they don't I don't think Denver has time, though. For the experimental stuff. I don't think they have time because of their schedule.
1: Well, that's the point. Then why elevate them to begin with? And that should just mean status quo with Sean Payton. It's week one. I think Davis Webb will be okay. Who better not fall to 0-2 week two in the NFL? 888-SAY-ESPN, 888-729-3776. And which defense do we believe in tonight between the Bills and Lions? This is Freddie and Harry.
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12: The Kentucky Wildcats, they come to Fayetteville, beat John Calipari and the 15th-ranked Arkansas Razorbacks, who had been rolling and won three in a row, by the final score of 85-77. 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